0: good at home really all year. Last game went the way that it went. I'm hesitant to say that I think the Cavs are going to win because nothing about them tells me that they're fighters. And I shouldn't say that. They had to fight back against that Pistons team to win that series, but nothing in this series tells me that they're fighters because I just haven't seen it. Odds are the Knicks do win this game and sweep them just because they're the better team and they've taken the Cavs' heart. But I'd like to think that the Cavs are going to make it tough on them. Maybe their scores get hotter than usual. And they actually don't allow the Knicks to get on that patented third quarter run that has doomed them in this series. They got to keep it close in the third quarter. I just don't think the Cavs are deep enough to really keep up with the Knicks for all 48 minutes. That's really what it boils down to. I'm going to take the Knicks to win. Knicks probably end up covering in my mind, but I don't think it's the typical blowout that we've seen for the most part. I think the Cavs keep it under 10, but the Knicks end up winning.
1: Cordell, I have a phrase that I like to use, and the phrase is, I love people, but I hate the public. And the public is referring to the betting public. And normally, when everybody's on one side of a game, I like to fade that side. And I love looking at betting lines. And if there's something that betting has taught me, it's a great way to see how odds makers view games, how they see certain situational spots. And I think it's so fascinating that Cleveland was a 2.5-point favorite in game 3, and now they're a 2.5-point underdog in game 4. And it's very tricky to bet these games when a team's up 3-0. And I mean, there's just such a wide range of outcomes. The Knicks could win by 30 tonight. It wouldn't surprise anybody. The Cavs could win tonight. It wouldn't surprise anybody. Like truly this game, anything could happen, which is why earlier we were talking about during this 10-game win streak, the Knicks have won by an average of 22.5 points per game. That is the best win margin ever in the history of basketball over a 10-game period. Regular season, NBA, regular season or postseason included, they've been on a historic tear. So if you like the Knicks, don't bet the 2.5. Bet some alt lines, 9.5, 14.5, maybe even get nuts with the 20.5. That's the way I do it. But the fact that the Cavs were a 2.5-point favorite and now they're a 2.5-point dog, and there's been that much of a line movement against a Knicks team that has been doing this the last 10 games. Everything I know about betting, Cordell, is telling me to take the Cavs in this game. But everything my eyes are telling me is to take the Knicks in this game, which is the reason that everybody likes the Knicks. And I understand it because you know the Knicks are going to show up tonight. You know the Knicks want to get this thing over with. You know they want to get their rest and they want to get ready for the winner of Spurs Thunder. The Cavs, you and I expect them to show up, but I mean, you know, maybe the Knicks just come out and blitz them and then they just roll over and that's it and they just go home. So I would bet Cleveland in the game, and I have bet Cleveland just to give me some action. I understand people that don't want any part of the Cavs and think that they're done and the Knicks are just too hot and they're on a roll. I certainly get that, but I'm going to take the Cavs to win tonight. I think they got one last stand in them. They've been a good home team in the postseason in the Donovan Mitchell era. And I think they got one more game in them. So look, they should have won game 1 of this series. Game 3 was competitive until the fourth quarter. It's easier said than done, but just put together a full 60 minutes of basketball, as your head coach Kenny Atkinson said, analytically, you've won 2 or 3 games in this series. So hopefully in real life, they can finally win a game in this series. And Cordell, I think what's so interesting too, if the Cavs win tonight, how many Knicks fans do you think is there going to be a thought that creeps into their head of, oh boy, are the Knicks really going to make us stress? Because could you imagine if they also lost game 5 and they got to go back to Cleveland for game 6 and all these people that have bought their finals tickets and have just talked about the Knicks in the finals and are getting ready and they're gearing up for San Antonio or OKC. Like, I'm still waiting for the Knicks to be the Knicks. It's almost like Indiana football, where I kept waiting for the Hoosiers to be in.

0: Indiana football, and it just didn't happen. They blew out Bama in the Rose Bowl. Then they smoked Oregon in the semis. And it's like, you keep waiting for, and maybe that's just what it is. Like, we just have to erase everything we know about the Knicks and the history of the Knicks and just take this team for what it is. But I just, I, like, there's a part of me that just feels like they're going to make, it's the Knicks. Like, they're going to make their fans struggle. Maybe they don't, but part of me, that's another reason why I kind of like the Cavs a little bit tonight in plus two. But is there a part of you that is that way too, where it's like in the back of your head, you're like, it's still the Knicks. Like, it shouldn't be this easy. And maybe there's a part of them and the Cavs that can somehow force this to maybe a game six somehow.
1: Yeah, I mean, there's definitely a part of that there. I think for me, at least, what erases that thought a little bit is just the Knicks are clearly better than this team. I mean, if it wasn't definitely that the Cavs looked so inferior to them, then I would buy it. If the Cavs were punching back even a little bit, I would buy it. But the fact that they have just bent over backwards for the Knicks and have just let them kind of take their heart and come into their house and run them off the court and make some of these games, especially in the second half, look so uncompetitive, it just makes me feel like the Knicks don't feel threatened by this team. And I think that's why they're running them off the court the way they do. If it was similar to maybe that Pacers series last year, to where the Pacers stack up against them. Like, even last year, I'm not going to sit there and act like that I thought that the Pacers were as great as they were last year. I didn't. I didn't expect the Pacers to push the Thunder to seven games and almost win that series, but they did. This year, it just doesn't seem like, at least in the Eastern Conference, that there's anybody that the Knicks are worried about right now. And I think they've shown that ever since they've woken up, at least they've shown that. And I think that they're confident and knowing that nobody in the NBA wants to fight through a screen anymore. And they know they're going to get those one-on-one matchups with Harden down the stretch. So they've already exposed Cleveland's defensive strategy. And they know it's a sore spot that they can keep poking because they're not going to counter it. They tried a little bit. They started trying to double Brunson off the screen a little bit. But all that did was allow Brunson to kick it to the open guy on the wing. And as soon as they see Harden in the middle of the lane, they're attacking him right at his chest. So they just haven't really been able to hide him. I just think the Knicks feel like when it gets down to crunch time, they can get a bucket whenever they want to. I just don't think they've seen anything in this series that gives them a reason to fear that the Cavs could come back and steal this series away from them.
0: That's Cordell Woodland. I'm PJ Glasser. This is BetMGM Tonight here on Westwood One Sports. Give us a call, 310-840-4910. Again, 310-840-4910. You can give us a call or you can send us a text message as well. We've had a lot of callers into the show so far. It's been awesome. We got another one, Fred out Massachusetts, who is going to kick off our next topic. We got Cavs and Knicks getting ready to start right now, game four. But in the other series, we got SGA and Wemby in the Western Conference Final. And a lot of people feel like those might be the two best players, or certainly two of the three or four best players in the NBA. Fred, we'll start with you. Who do you believe right now is the best player in the NBA?
2: The best player is Jason Tatum, obviously. But let me tell you something. I listen to you guys rarely because it's on rarely because it's on today because it's Memorial Day. So the guys in Boston are off. But I got to tell you something. I don't understand this, and I tell people around here too. The pretentious attitude that Knicks fans have and that you seem to have too on the Knicks, comparing the Knicks to Notre Dame, what have they ever done? They call their arena the most famous arena in the world. To what? Because Aretha Franklin played there, played a song there, you know, 20 years ago? I mean, what are we talking about here? The Knicks and the Rangers suck. I don't understand any of this nonsense. It really pisses me off that we have to talk about this. The Knicks suck. Their franchise sucks. The whole thing sucks.
0: Thank you, Fred, for your call in Massachusetts.

0: Massachusetts. I said Indiana, not Notre Dame. So right off the bat, you're wrong there. Jason Tatum, the best player in the NBA. That's quite a take. That's certainly. Yeah. I mean, I like Jason Tatum a lot. I think he's really good. I mean, there's just no world in which he's a top five player in the NBA. No chance. And then, look, the reason everybody's talking about the Knicks is they're really good this year. It's New York, which definitely helps. They're a big brand. They play in a big market. But again, they are on a historical stretch right now. Whether you hate the Knicks, whether you love the Knicks, it's just facts what they're doing. They won 10 straight games, and they've won by a margin of 22.5. No team in the history of the NBA, regular season or postseason, has done that. So if the Knicks were just scraping by and they were barely winning these games and it just felt like they were kind of fluky and somebody was going to expose them, that's one thing. But they're playing great basketball. And Cordell, you've said it multiple times on the show. I mean, they are the class of the Eastern Conference. Like, it's just, I mean, it's not even close, like going up against these other teams. And that's why I think a bunch of us are so excited for the finals, because we really do just want to see like the difference of the level of ball that the Thunder and the Spurs are playing opposed to what's going on in the Eastern Conference. Because the quality of defense that the Knicks are going to see if they do get past Cleveland and make it to the finals, it's going to be night and day to what they've been facing in the Eastern Conference playoffs thus far.
1: Man, Fred came in hot. Look, it's a shame because I want to agree with him about the Knicks. I do agree in the aspect that, look, I never buy into when people are like, oh, the NBA is better when the Knicks are good. Miss me with that. There have been plenty of good years in the NBA where the Knicks have been trash. I don't care about the Garden. And people like to dress it up like the Garden is this, and that. Yeah, it's an electrifying crowd, and they come out there because they're so desperate to watch their team win because their team hasn't won anything in decades. We weren't even alive the last time the Knicks won an NBA Finals championship. So that's a big part into that. But the other big part is most of the opposing team's best players are the ones that love playing in the Garden more than Knicks players, it seems, because their stars go in there and make a name for themselves more than Knicks players do. Now, that's changed a little bit with Brunson, but it wasn't that long ago that Trae Young was in there and shutting everybody up and stealing the Knicks fans' heart and getting the Knicks out of the playoffs. So I don't necessarily buy into all that. Now, the Tatum thing, I mean, we don't even know if Jason Tatum is the best player on his team anymore, let alone in the league. I strongly disagree with him on that. But I get his frustration. But I would say this, Fred, I'm frustrated too that we're still watching the Knicks. I blame your Celtics. I blame your Celtics for not stepping up and doing what they were supposed to do. They were the only team in the Eastern Conference that anybody was supposed to be putting stock in right now. But instead, they were too busy there in the first place. So you should take a lot of that frustration that you have and aim it at the Celtics organization, because they are the laughing stock of the postseason right now. They're the reason we're having to watch the Knicks and the Cavs play right now. It shouldn't be that way. That frustration should go to the Celtics.
0: Well said. And Cordell, honestly, I think that's probably a big reason why Fred had so much to say and why he was so frustrated is because he's watching the Knicks and he never got to see his Celtics have another crack at them, right? The Knicks beat them last year. Tatum got hurt in game four. Even before Tatum got hurt, I still think a lot of us probably would have liked the Knicks to win that series. They would have gone on to win that game and take a 3-1 lead. But we all were expecting a Knicks-Celtics collision course in the second round, and we never got it. But you said it perfectly. All of us kind of felt like those were the two best teams in the East. Detroit had a really good regular season, but they were one of those one seeds that none of us really ever took seriously. Mm-hmm. Like, did any of us really think Detroit was going to the finals or they were good enough to win the whole thing? It was the Knicks or the Celtics. And the fact the Celtics couldn't even get there, they blew a 3-1 lead. Boston, they're used to a lot of success. And what's happened to them the last 2 months between the Vrabel situation with the Patriots, the Red Sox got rid of Cora, the Bruins had an early exit, and the Celtics had an early exit. This is welcome, Fred. This is what it's like to be a fan of a sports team. This is what it's like for the rest of us. We don't get it as good as the Boston people do. This is what it's like. And it's not fun. And I get it, man. Boston, New York, they hate each other, which is why we had Paul on from Long Island earlier in the show, Cordell. Mm-hmm. It was kind of refreshing and surprising to hear a guy who's a Boston sports fan talk about how he wants to see a New York team have some success. We need more people like Paul. He is a rare bird out there, Cordell.
1: He is. I don't know how many of his local his natives out there will agree with him, but
0: yeah.
1: Look, I'm all for some good old fashioned hate in sports. Keep the rivalries alive. I think that's a big reason why college sports have trended down the way that they have, the traditions, the rivalries. Look, I still hate all the teams that were in the original Big 12. I'm a Nebraska football fan. I still hate Oklahoma. I still hate Texas. I still hate Colorado. I hate all of those teams, even though the conferences are all out of whack these days. But I can understand the frustration. But especially for a Boston fan right now, it doesn't feel good to watch this Eastern Conference Finals and feel like you probably had the best team in the Eastern Conference and you didn't even make it out of the first round.
0: And you know what, Cordell, which makes Boston such a great sports city is people like Fred, because there are so many like him that demand greatness. And even with all the success that they've had, if they have a bad year when they were expected to do something, this is what it's like, man. They expect to win championships every single season. And if they don't, it's like the world is ending and they're pissed at everybody, especially the teams that they feel like they could have beaten or the teams that they feel like got farther than they did. So love the passion from Fred. The Jason Tatum take, that might have been a touch bias there. Maybe some green colored glasses on Fred with that one. Again, I like Tatum a lot. I think he's a really good player. Best player in the world. I don't know about all that. We got to go to break. When we come back, Cordell and I will talk about who we think are the best players on the planet. And a guy who a lot of people feel like certainly could be one of the best quarterbacks on the planet, Patrick Mahomes. What's his wide receiver room going to look like with the Rashee Rice news and them not really addressing that in the draft? We'll talk about that next with the Kansas City Chiefs. DJ Glasser, Cordell Woodland, BetMGM tonight.
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0: When the game goes live, the conversation turns up. 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
1: Halfway through the first quarter, Knicks and Cavs. Cleveland up by one, 17-16. Knicks are now down to being a 1.5-point favorite, and the total goes from 218.5 all the way up to 224.5. We also are underway first period in Montreal between the Hurricanes and Canadiens. Game three of that series tied up at 1-8. We are scoreless Montreal, though, currently on the power play. So we'll keep you posted on both of those games going on. We're going to talk some NFL here in segment number two. We're going to talk Kansas City Chiefs. Rashee Rice, he violated his probation after testing positive for marijuana, has been ordered to serve 30 days in jail. We'll talk about that in moments. You guys want to chime in on the NFL, NBA, NHL, MLB, anything you want to talk about, or you can text us, hit us up 310-840-4910. Again, 310-840-4910. Cordell, before we talk some NFL, let's revisit the NBA real quick and talk about who we think currently is the best player in the world, in the NBA. Feels like it's been Jokic the last few years, but SGA's won back-to-back MVPs. People are starting to see Wemby on the national stage. It definitely feels like it's become more of a conversation. So at this moment in time, I ask you the best player in the NBA, and your answer is who?
2: I've been talking about this a lot, man. It's going to be probably really unpopular, which I don't care. But that said, look, for the last maybe 3 to 4 seasons, I feel like I have confidently called Nikola Jokic the best player in the world. I think this year, I think SGA took the reins. I think SGA is the best player in the world right now. And I know all the stuff that's out there with the flopping and him falling, and everything is just so many what I call

0: extracting stats, because those are meaningless numbers to me, honestly. If people want to cry about the Thunder getting to the free throw line as if this team isn't on the usual blowing teams out by 20 plus a night. It got to the point to where if you could find a line that has the Thunder at minus 15 and a half, because that's what they were for a huge part of the first half of the postseason. They were 15 and a half point favorites, and they are blowing that out of the water. It goes beyond of getting to the free throw line for me. I just look at SGA as some, I just haven't seen anybody make the game as easy as he makes it look sometimes. His mid-range is almost automatic. You get to the late game situations and you've got to go bucket for bucket with the other team. I've watched him make some of the toughest shots I've seen in a long time. The dude has a counter move to every counter move the defense has. He gets his guys involved, and I'm not going to ignore that he's on the best team in the league, and they all do play their roles really, really well there. They allow everybody to kind of go out there and be their own player and play comfortably. But I've given Nikola Jokic the title of the best teammate in NBA history. I don't think there's been another player in NBA history that gets more out of his teammates than Nikola Jokic. And for a long time, I thought that was LeBron. But I think Nikola Jokic has done that at a higher clip, at least recently. But for me right now, I'm going SGA. Now, I don't anticipate me saying that as long as I did for Jokic or even LeBron when I thought LeBron was the best player in the world. I think I wouldn't be surprised if you ask me next year on May 25th who the best player in the world is. I'm not shocked if I'm saying Wemby. I've already said it. I think next year is the year of the Wemby. I do think Wemby is right there behind him. But all year, I've been consistent. I've been saying SGA is the best player in the world. I'm going to stand by that.
1: Man, I mean, it's certainly those three. It's Wemby, SGA, and Jokic. You could definitely make a case for all three of those guys. I really am in that camp, though, Cordell, where I kind of think it's Wemby. And my argument for him is I just think even at this age, and even though he's only a couple years into the league, how he affects the game on both ends of the floor, I think is what makes him the best. I mean, it's like having Ed Reed on defense, you know, the way a quarterback would always make sure where he's at on defense. Mm-hmm. You always got to keep track of where 20 is. Same thing with Wemby on defense. His at 7'5", that frame, his ability to affect shots in the paint. Then when he runs out to closeouts, you always have to be aware of where he is. There's just nothing else like him in the league. And he's going to win so many Defensive Player of the Year awards if he stays healthy. And then offensively, for a guy that big to have that touch that he does from three-point range. And then it's just like he's playing on a Nerf hoop when he's down low because of how tall he is. He barely has to jump. He just puts his hands up. It goes in. I think it's Wemby at this point just because of the effect that he has on both ends. It's kind of Shohei Ohtani-ish, you know, the way that Ohtani can affect the game at the plate and on the mound. Wemby, it's kind of that way, I feel like, in the NBA. I think what's funny about Jokic, a lot of people, Cordell, I think would tell you it's either SGA or Wemby at this point. Jokic had such a ridiculous regular season again. Mm-hmm. Like every year we look at his numbers and we're just like, he can't top it. And he just does every year. And he's so efficient. He's a stat stuffer. He averages a triple-double. He does everything. But because of the quick exits the Nuggets have had in the postseason, he started to lose some steam in that debate. And with SGA winning the title, the Thunder being the favorite to do it again, Wemby and the Spurs being so good, then being in the Western Conference Final, just feels like that Jokic isn't quite in the conversation anymore. And defensively, he doesn't give you as much as those guys do, but as you called him the greatest teammate ever, I don't think that's a hot take, man. I mean, what he does, especially at that size, to be right. A point guard essentially at 7 feet, I mean, it's just crazy. So my pecking order, Cordell, to be honest with you, as crazy as it is, and he's won back-to-back MVPs, I'd actually go Wemby, Jokic, SGA would be my 1-2-3. It's really close, but I just look at how Wemby affects the game and how Jokic affects it offensively like nobody else can. And I think about that 7-game series last year, and I know it's last year, but when Denver played against OKC last year, and you cannot speed Jokic up. He plays at his game.

0: And even against that defense, like, it was just amazing to watch. So I would go Wemby. I think Jokic is right there. I think SGA is there. But even already at this point, man, Wembanyama is everything that people said he would be, if not more. How he's affecting the game at this young of an age, how good the Spurs are already at this point in his career. It's pretty incredible. But it's just awesome that we have so many quality, incredible players in the NBA right now, and the draft class that we're getting too. And you would figure at least some of these kids are going to be really, really good. It's exciting for the NBA for sure.
1: Oh, no doubt. I mean, I say all the time, I think the NBA is, compared to all the other major sports, they're in good hands forever. There are new hoopers being breeded every day. Now, football is, you know, and football is my thing, but football is not like it's as accessible as it used to be. You know, when I was a kid, yeah, we get together outside and a group of us, if we couldn't get together to play a full team football, we playing throwback tackle in the middle of the street on concrete. Just, you know, you didn't want to get tackled out there, but you used to see everybody outside playing football. Basketball is just everybody's playing basketball, and the AAU scene has blown up so much to where, you know, these kids, and I've got kids in my family that have come up through the AAU ranks, even still to this day. It's essentially like the pro level for kids. So they're being groomed for the NBA so early that the league is just in good hands. You know who your stars of tomorrow are, without a doubt. Without a doubt. You look at Wemby, you look at Ant, you look at SGA and these guys, even some of these. I mean, even if you want to go to this rookie class this year, Cooper Flagg, he met the hype. He met the hype. Yeah. He was just as good as people expected him to be. So I do think the NBA is in good hands. I did, like, when you brought up your pecking order for the top three, I don't think you can go wrong with either of those three guys. I think it's when it comes to the SGA or Wemby argument, both of those guys are in a similar spot to where they play on really, really good teams. Really good teams. I mean, Jokic won the championship a couple of years ago, and you can make the argument that Nuggets team was the best team in the league at that time. I'll buy that. But since then, I think Jokic has been the guy, has out of that group at least, he's been the one that has had to, you know, kind of take the brunt of his organization not coming through when they needed to. They've given out some bad deals in Denver that they're paying for today. They've let some guys go that maybe they regret, and they paid some guys that they shouldn't have paid. And so, I mean, you look at that Nuggets team, especially watching them in that series against the T-Wolves, they didn't look like the Nuggets team that we're accustomed seeing, and neither did Jokic. I mean, I get it. Gobert, his superpower is defense. He's always been known for defense. But a guy like Nikola Jokic has always eaten Rudy Gobert's lunch. That didn't happen this time around. You know, a big part of that series was Rudy doing a pretty good job on Jokic. Jokic's three-pointer not being there the way we're accustomed to seeing. Just quite honestly, Jokic not being the efficient player that we're accustomed to seeing from the field. That was out of the norm for him. You just, at least with these two guys, I just feel like more times than not, you know, you're going to get their best game. And that says something. I know SGA is coming off a couple of bad shooting games in this series by itself. Wemby has taken a back seat, but both of those dudes, I just, their arrow is pointing up, drastically up, straight up in the air. And I think it's going to be their league for years to come, for sure.
0: A lot of people, Cordell, felt like Giannis was certainly the best player in the world maybe 3-4 years ago, and we've been doing this song and dance the last two summers, three summers. Is Milwaukee going to trade him? Are they going to deal him? Kind of feels like this offseason is different than the others, where it like actually might happen, especially with the draft class, and some of those top teams really do have good packages that they can offer Milwaukee. Where are you on this offseason, whether it's Giannis, LeBron, Durant, Anthony Davis, maybe somebody we're not expecting? Like, do you think any of these future Hall of Famers, any of these stars, these big names, you think any of them get dealt this offseason?
1: I do. I think if you look at the Eastern Conference, and I get it, this is maybe something that we

could have said even back when LeBron was winning the Eastern Conference every year. But I just look at it and I think it's more up for grabs than it's ever been right now. I really believe that. And I just look at these teams in the East, and if you're not going to try to go all out to be the best team in your conference now, then when are you? Because there is no top dog. Yeah, we can sit here today and say it's the Knicks. That wasn't the case 2 months ago. It wasn't the Knicks, you know? And I

0: don't think you go into next year looking at this Knicks team saying, oh yeah, it's their conference to win. I don't think the Knicks are head and shoulders above everybody else in the Eastern Conference. It's not the Heatles, you know. Right. It's not that type of Eastern Conference team. So if I'm the East and I feel like you can, and I have an opportunity to where I can go get one of these star players, I do think that you're going to see some teams really kind of empty out the clip a little bit to make that happen. I do think Giannis moves because Milwaukee, if not now, then when? I mean, they've been in reverse for a while now, and I think that's hit its head. The AD situation, we'll see. I don't think AD wants to be in Washington. I don't think he believes that the Wizards are a number one draft pick away from contending in the Eastern Conference. I think he wants to go somewhere else. I wouldn't be shocked if he wants to go back to LA, to be honest with you. But I think AD would like to play somewhere not in DC. I don't think he believes in that organization and their vision. KD, at this point of his career, he's a mercenary. Whoever will take him, I think he'll go there. But I don't think Kevin Durant comes with any type of sustained winning for that year. That the proof's in the pudding. KD isn't a guarantee to get you out of the first round, let alone the playoffs in general. But I do think we could see guys like Ja Morant move. I'm curious to see what happens with Donovan Mitchell's situation. It's no secret that he hasn't loved being in Cleveland, but they've made it to the Eastern Conference Finals, albeit they look terrible, but they're there. I'm curious to see if maybe what he decides to do, if he wants to still leave Cleveland or if he's open to staying there. But I do think there is an opportunity to where we see more big names move this offseason than maybe in years past.
1: Yeah, well said. It's going to be the NBA offseason is always enjoyable. It feels like this year could be another really, really fun offseason. Great stat from ESPN. The Knicks in their three closeout games this postseason against the Hawks, they had 40 points. Against the Sixers, they had 43. And tonight, a potential closeout game, 38 points in the first quarter as they are on top of the Cavs, 38-26, a 12-point lead and now an eight and a half point favorite against the Cavs. We're going to take a quick timeout here at BetMGM tonight on Westwood One Sports. PJ Glasser, Cordell Woodland. We come back, we'll update you on the Knicks game, on the hockey game, and on some baseball scores as well. Stay with us.
2: New York. It's your time. The Knicks have a 3-0 stranglehold on the Cavs and are just one game away from the NBA Finals for the first time this century. Westwood One Sports.
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0: When the game goes live, the conversation turns up. BetMGM Tonight continues now.
1: Cordell, imagine betting Cleveland tonight. I mean, what fool would do that in game four of the Eastern Conference Finals? Knicks are up 20, folks, 46-26. We did tell you, if you like the Knicks, just bet the alt lines. Don't lay the 2.5. Just take some stab with some bet, because this is what they

0: have been doing for the last month. They've won 10 in a row. Their average margin of victory is 22.5 points in those games. And here we are, 10 minutes. I mean, we just started the second quarter. There's 10.5 minutes to go until halftime. The Knicks are already up 20. They're a 14.5 point favorite. They're minus 1,000 on the money line. And I'm shopping around, Cordell, to see, oh, here we go. So live odds, according to BetMGM right now, your NBA Finals winner. Thunder are still the favorite at plus 100. The Knicks are plus 260. And the Spurs are plus 260 right now to win the NBA Finals, which is very interesting that the Knicks are the same price currently as the Spurs. If the Knicks win, you would think then they would drop below the Spurs. Maybe they go to like plus 230, plus 240, somewhere in that range, because that's probably what their price would be against the Thunder to win the finals, maybe closer to like plus 220. But yeah, I mean, they are just on such a roll. We're watching during commercial break. Deuce McBride's hitting threes. Landry Shamet's going sidestep threes. This team is just, they're on another planet right now, and they're up 20 on the Cavs.
1: I mean, the Cavs are playing the Knicks and momentum. Like, it just, the Knicks have come in here and they have ridden all the momentum that they built up really from that Hawks series. They have just not let up whatsoever. And it doesn't seem like Cleveland is playing, you know, that poorly. I do think Cleveland is just such an undisciplined undisciplined defensive team that the Knicks are taking advantage of that. They're hitting some shots, don't get me wrong, but they're also getting some open looks that they're not having to work but so hard for. I just don't think Cleveland has the defensive pressure that the Knicks would see from either of the two teams that are remaining in the Western Conference right now. And the problem with that is everybody's hot for the Knicks. I mean, they're all hitting shots. The other night, their plan was to leave Josh Hart open, and he goes crazy. Now you got Landry Shamet going crazy. It's deflating. It's very deflating if you're Cleveland, and I think reality is already starting to set in from them just looking at the body language.
0: They definitely came out with a lot of energy, Cordell. The crowd was into it. The players on the bench were into it. But like you said, when you're down 0-3, the Knicks come out and they just hit you with this blitz, and they're just draining three after three. They're on a 16-0 run right now. I mean, this was a four-point game. The Knicks were up 30-26. We're doing the show. I turn my head up, and then it's 38-26. Then it's 46-26. They just keep coming at you. You definitely start to wonder, because the Knicks are just going to keep going and they're going to keep jacking. And you got to wonder, is Cleveland just going to roll over? Or are they going to fight back? Ton of time left. I mean, there's still 10 minutes to go in the second quarter. So there is a whole lot of ball to go. But Cavs have dug themselves into a deep hole down by 20, 46-26 against the Knicks. In the NHL Stanley Cup playoffs, we got game three between the Hurricanes and the Canadiens. That game a little bit more competitive. Hurricanes are up 2-1 right now on the Habs, as Carolina was a big favorite going into that series. They dropped game one, had to win game two in overtime, and now in just a raucous building there at the Bell Center tonight, Montreal currently have a 2-1 lead. In Major League Baseball right now, had a ton of day games earlier today. Right now, the live games that we currently have going on, the Phillies are up 3-0 in San Diego. How about the Phillies, Cordell? How well they've been playing as of late, ever since firing Rob Thompson and Donnie Baseball took over. Win tonight, they get themselves to 500, 27-27 on the year. Astros are up 4-0 on the Rangers. They currently have a no-hitter going. I'm seeing no hits for Texas. Let's see if that's a perfect game. Why it is not. No, the Texas has walked four times. So we got a no hitter right now. Bottom of the six, the Rangers looking for their first hit against Houston. And then the Marlins are up 5-2 right now on the Blue Jays. Dodgers, Rockies still to come. Athletics and Mariners still to come tonight as well. But yeah, Cordell, Phillies 3-0. They're actually now minus money to make the playoffs.

0: National League. Are you buying this Philadelphia team? I mean, we know all the stars, the quality players they have on that roster. They've done this before. They did it a few years ago when they fired Girardi and Thompson took over. They got hot after that. Kind of feels like they're doing the same thing again. So do you you liking this Phillies team right now?
1: I mean, it's hard not to kind of put stock into what they're doing. They've got the talent in that lineup. Kyle Schwarber, it feels like every time he comes to the plate, he's got the opportunity to give them the long ball. And for them, it's really about their rotation. I mean, Andrew Painter, who's been, you know, the young kid that's come up this year, he's had an up and down start to his major league career. I think he's still trying to find his footing because that ERA being over five is just not going to fly for a Philly team that needs to, you know, get it going consistently down the stretch, especially in this division where Atlanta's been so good all year. But it's that rotation a little bit that concerns me. Now, Wheeler's been solid, but you get to like Aaron Nola, you get to Painter and Lizardo, and you know, those guys concern me. Other than that, if they can get their start, that kind of meat part of their rotation to get it to come along, I think they'll be fine. I do still trust their bats. Bryce isn't Bryce of old, but Bryce is still good enough. You know, he's still good enough, and he's got 12 home runs right now. I think this is still a lineup that relies heavily on power and putting up a lot of runs. If they're not hitting the long ball, then that gets them into a little bit of trouble. But it's hard not to kind of somewhat buy the Phillies in terms of being a team that could fight for a wild card spot.
0: No doubt. They're playing really well as of late. They're up 3-0 right now on San Diego. The Knicks are also playing really well. 53-32 lead, 7:20 to go in the second quarter. Our guy Jake Kassan joins us next. We got the college baseball bracket. The road to Omaha is officially underway. We'll break that down next.
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1: 2 hours left to go here. BetMGM Tonight, Westwood One Sports, PJ Glasser, Cordell Woodland here with you on Memorial Day. We hope everybody had a great holiday weekend. You're probably hopefully watching us, and then you're also hopefully watching the Knicks if you bet them absolutely demolish yet another team. The Cavs, 61-37 currently, 5 minutes to go in the second quarter, and Carolina up 2-1 on the Canadiens in the first period of Game 3 in the Eastern Conference Final of the Stanley Cup playoffs. We'll keep you updated on what's going on in those two games throughout the rest of the show, but let's keep the playoff theme going. And I love the college baseball bracket. We had the selection show today. I don't watch much regular season college baseball, but when we get to the postseason, I'm locked in. And a guy who's locked in throughout the regular season is our guy, Jake Asan. Check him out, Asan Hack, Substack. Also follow Jake on X at the Jake Asan. Jake, this is your time of the year, my friend. I know you love the college baseball tournament. Games will get underway on Friday. It'll be awesome. When you first saw the bracket, the unveiling of the bracket, what was the first thing that jumped out at you when you saw the field of 64?
2: First thing for me, PJ, that jumped out was Florida. Florida getting a national seed. And for the uninitiated, you get a top eight seed in this bracket. That means you not only host for the first region, but if you win in advance and do your job and take care of business in the first round, you also host in the super regionals in the second round of the tournament. That's huge. That's home field advantage. And for Florida, a team that was very up and down, they have all the talent in the world, especially in the rotation with Aiden King and Liam Peterson. But they've lost a couple games they weren't supposed to. They hit a stretch in the middle of the year where they had dropped, I think it was four straight weekend series. They looked like a team that was on the fringe for a little bit. And then they end the year hot. And now they get a top eight national.

0: national seed. I think that's huge for them. You've seen their price crash. PJ, 2 days ago, Florida was 35-1 to win it all. Now they're 19-1. And even still, I think that's a decent price. If I was making a shot down the board, I guess, if you're considering 19-1 a shot, I think Florida is a good bet. They have the talent. They absolutely can win it all. That was what was shocking for me. And as somebody that bets on Florida before the year even started, made my heart flutter a little bit. But that was what caught my attention right away, is that Florida, with the potential to host for two rounds, they could have a huge jumping off point here.
1: Jake, it feels like no matter what sport we're talking about, when you have a tournament field like this, where you've got a field of 64, there's going to be a region of death. There's going to be a region that's just so stacked and you can't understand why that many good quality teams are in that region. Which region is it for you that's overly stacked?
0: Far and away for me, the region of death here is the Chapel Hill region. It's UNC's region. UNC is coming in as the fifth overall seed, but they get Tennessee, they get East Carolina, and they get VCU, all teams that have far and away winning records. Tennessee, an SEC team that, even though they started the year very poorly because their manager, Tony Vitello, went to manage the San Francisco Giants. How's that going, by the way? And they ended the year very, very hot. They took a bunch of series. They took a series against UT, against Texas, in Austin, Texas. It was a very big series for the Vols. They look really good. An SEC team is always going to have my attention. And then even East Carolina. PJ, you know, from a couple of years ago when we had Eastern Carolina, when we had futures on them at huge prices, they're a team that is always in the tournament year after year. I think this is something like their 16th straight year in the tournament. They are always on the fringe, and they're a team that knows how to win games. Cliff Godwin, their manager, has been in this spot a million times. So North Carolina, even though they're a top five seed, this is not going to be an easy cakewalk for them. And honestly, guys, if you want to talk betting, this is a betting show. It's on the BetMGM network. After all, it's on Westwood One, sponsored by BetMGM. It's BetMGM tonight. It's Tennessee plus 350. Do not walk, to bet Tennessee, because I honestly think that this is something that, even though UNC has been tactical and surgical all year long, I think Tennessee could really trip them up. And at that price, I'm willing to take a shot there.
2: Yeah, that's a good price. Plus 350 on the Vols to win the Chapel Hill Regional. So, Jake, that's the group of death. What about the flip side? What's the region where maybe you were hoping to fade a team that you knew was going to be in the top 16, and then the bracket came out and you're like, seriously, this is what we're working with? Who was there a region that sticks out?
0: There was absolutely a region that sticks out here. It's the Atlanta region. It's Georgia Tech. I have been anti-Yellow Jacket all season long because I think, PJ, you'll be familiar with this terminology. I think Georgia Tech's a paper tiger. They remind me of the Zach Edey Purdue teams, where they just dominate a weak conference. They beat up on little opponents, and then they get to the tournament. They get to more elite teams, a bit of teams with a stronger backbone, and they fold like a beach chair. I wanted to go against Georgia Tech, and now here we go, where they have Oklahoma as the two seed. Oklahoma has talent, but also they have a problem with their pitching staff where they can't stop giving up home runs. Hey, you know what Georgia Tech's really good at? Hitting home runs. People are going to get injured in this series. Like, Georgia Tech, I think, got a really nice cakewalk to advance to the Supers and probably to Omaha as well. I was so disappointed. We'll see who they end up hosting most likely in the Supers, but I was real disappointed with what Georgia Tech took, and I'll still be looking for ways to fade them as we get deeper into the tournament.
1: Jake, I see that the SEC got 12 teams in the tournament. Which conference are you expecting to look the best when it's all said and done in this tournament?
0: It has to be the SEC. It's chalk, but it has to be the SEC. Which is weird, because you're saying, oh, well, UCLA, Big Ten, the number one overall seed. Georgia Tech, ACC, the number two overall seed. And then you have to get to the third overall seed, Georgia, to talk about the SEC. But that's where the SEC really rises here. Georgia into the number three. Texas, the number six. Auburn, the number four. And on it goes. So the SEC just has so many teams here, guys, where I think they could bleed through. I'm personally hoping for Texas or Florida, but Georgia's been amazing all year long. Texas A&M and Mississippi State certainly have the talent here. And that's why we see the SEC win this tournament so often, so many years, because it's just, not to use the college football over

0: year's term. It's just different, especially for college baseball and the SEC. It's different.
1: We're talking with Jake Hassan here on BetMGM tonight. Check out Hassan Hack Substack. Jake's going to write all this stuff on college baseball, MLB as well. And give him a follow on X at the Jake Hassan. You told us you like Tennessee. They're a two seed in that region with North Carolina. You, Jake, know every year in this bracket, in this tournament, we get upsets. There's usually a three seed that advances to the Supers. Maybe even we get a four seed that advances to the Supers. And everybody wants that long shot. They want that Cinderella. So is there a three or a four that you saw the draw and you're like, you know, there could be a path there for that team to get out of that regional?
0: So there are a couple here. There are different regions that have a couple where it's topsy-turvy and where I'm going to try. It's not going to be against a Georgia Tech or a Georgia or against a UCLA. But I look at a region like the Hattiesburg region with Southern Miss, who I think is vulnerable. They play a pretty soft schedule. They're always in this tournament, and everybody wants to talk about them because they're the plucky underdog. But you look at Jacksonville State at plus 265 and at Virginia at plus 285. I like both of those. Virginia was a team that a lot of people, including myself, wrote off and wrote them off for dead after they lose their manager. They lose their best player in Henry Ford, but they were able to turn things around after a little bit of a gelling period at the beginning of the year. They end the year hot in a tough conference as well. They were able to make some noise and they sneak in here and they get a pretty soft, in my opinion, host with Southern Miss. So if you're looking for upsets there, Virginia is one that I like. And I'll tell you another one, PJ, I love Arizona State. I love Arizona State in the Nebraska region. This team has the guy who is maybe and definitely going to be a finalist, might win the Golden Spikes Award, and Landon Harrison. They're calling him Larry Bonds. That's how good he's been this year. He's hitting 400. He almost set the single season home run record. Nebraska is a whatever to me. We got the feel good story during the selection show of, oh, Nebraska hasn't been in the tournament in a decade. And look at the turnaround that they've had. I think Nebraska baseball is going to have the same story that Nebraska basketball had in the tournament. Cool, quick, flash and pan. Well done. You got here. See you later. Arizona State cut their teeth in a very tough Big 12. It was a tough conference. They have one of the best players in the tournament. I love, love, love, love, and they can clip this for social. Love Arizona State at plus 350 to come out of the Lincoln region.
1: I like it.
2: Jake, are there any teams in this tournament that should probably not be happy with where they are in the bracket, whether it's seeding or teams that were maybe expecting to host a regional game that are now having to go on the road? Any teams that should have a rightful beef with the way that the tournament broke down?
0: Yeah, I think you can make the argument that Oregon State has some beef that they wanted to host, but they played an individual schedule and Oregon ended up taking number one overall seed UCLA into extras in the Big Ten tournament. That was very close last night. So Oregon State theoretically could have some beef if they really wanted to. They kind of have a big little brother syndrome, so they always have beef. Trust me, I've seen it in my comments. It has not been very fun, except it's been very fun. I would also say Arkansas. Arkansas was on that line, too, an SEC team with star power, a team that was in Omaha last year. They almost made it, and now they're a two seed to Kansas, and Kansas has never hosted a region. So you could argue that there's some beef there, and that's why you see Arkansas as the favorite, albeit only by 15 cents. Arkansas is the favorite to win the Lawrence region. I think those are a couple teams that are going to have chips on their shoulder. But out of all the regions, those are the two that stand out to me.
1: By the way, Jake, I love that Oregon, the Eugene regional. Long live the Pac-12, yeah. Baby. Oregon State, Washington State, yeah. They threw them all in, yeah. There. I love that. That's fantastic. I know we don't have any lines out yet for any of these game ones, but since you know a lot of these teams and their pitchers, have you already circled like certain spots where you could get a team as an underdog in game one, or maybe you're looking at certain totals because you know you're getting a great pitcher? If not, that's fine, because again, there's no lines out, but just knowing these teams, like any game ones that maybe you're circling to bet the first day.
0: Yeah, one for me, and PJ, this will make you happy because you texted me about this. I think Lamar is going to have a real chance. I think it's going to be an under game against Texas A&M in that College Station regional. Lamar has a pitcher who's their ace who has been absolutely nails, and he has pitched in big games. He's somebody that I am going to be looking to back in that one.

0: And at 25-1 for the region, Lamar, you know they're going to have a big price against the favorite, Texas A&M, the host of the region as well. And then, again, I said this before. I said this just a couple minutes ago. Oregon State, Dax Whitney, their best player and their best pitcher, one of the top pitchers in the country, his elbow exploded about a month ago, and he's out for the year. And Oregon State, that's kind of what made them tumble down the rankings. It's why they're not hosting, and it's why I got the Oregon State fans all riled up, because I said, you're not winning diddly now without this guy in your rotation. And they got really mad at me, but now they're the two seed. I'm probably going to take a shot at them in that game one, because you have everybody move up a day, and they, Oregon State, maybe resting on their laurels a little bit because their rotation depth was their strength. But I think that you could get these other teams in the region as a plucky underdog at a big price here.
1: I'm looking at a couple of these, these one and four matchups so far. St. John's is a team I don't know much about. I know a lot about their basketball team, but what's their baseball team like these days?
0: They've been surprising. I've liked what I've seen from St. John's. It's kind of like their basketball team where they just don't give up. They're kind of just going to pummel you, and they're just going to come out with energy and try to outrun you mostly. And they're just going to try and say, all right, let's go. Let's hit the bricks. Let's go fast and let's see if you can keep up. So I like this St. John's team. They're electric, but guys, if you really want a team to watch, I think Northern Illinois, and this is not Jakey narrative, this is not Jakey Homer, I swear, as I'm in Chicago, but I think Northern Illinois could really win a game or two and maybe go to the final for the region where they're at, because this is history. This is a team that won 10 games just 2 years ago. Excuse me. Northern Illinois won 10 games 2 years ago. They won 35 this year. I think they can make some noise. I think they can win a game. They're a team that on a game-to-game basis, because you're going to get huge prices, because we know what happens, guys. These books are going to look at Northern Illinois, and they're just going to throw a number up there, especially against the region favorites and against some of these bigger teams. So Northern Illinois is a team I have my eye on as well.
2: Jake, last one from us. Any futures that you've bet for a team to make it to Omaha, to make it to the College World Series? Let us know any teams that you like, and then I'll put you on the spot, sir. Who do you have winning it all up to this point?
0: Yeah, so if you want a long shot on to make Omaha, I still think that Arizona State is a team that I'm going to be betting on. I love the makeup of this team. I just talked about them to win the region. You can still get them at pretty big prices. They're 10-1 right now to be in that final eight. I love Arizona State. I love what they're cooking with. As far as further down the board, some of these other teams that you maybe want to look at. I mean, St. John's isn't a bad look at 65-1. I think that they can make some noise if they get a couple of low scoring games here and they just steal bases. They're another team that I really like. But if you're talking about to make Omaha, it's Arizona State for me at 10-1. And then to win it all, I really want to say Texas because I have futures on them and I love this Texas team and I love the makeup of them. But a team that scares me the most, and I can't believe I'm saying this because I was against them and they were kind of a nothing to me for most of the year, Georgia. Georgia really is cooking with gas here. They've always been a team that can outslug you, has the star power, SEC powerhouse. But Georgia, as somebody who has nothing on them, they scare me the most.
2: Really? Okay, so no UCLA for you. Anybody that knows this tournament knows that the one seed, the number one overall seed, like never wins the college baseball World Series.
0: One time, Tennessee a couple of years ago.
2: That's it. And Jake, I think I saw today when I was watching the selection show that UCLA hasn't lost a series all year, correct? They're the only team in the country that hasn't. And they have like the best player in Rock Chulowski. So what is it about UCLA that gives you hesitation on the Bruins?
0: It's A, what you said, PJ, just the narrative of the top team. They went wire to wire as the number one overall team in the country from week one up until through conference tournaments into the tournament. And they have the number one player, the guy who's probably going to be the number one overall pick unless the White Sox, well, that's a different conversation for a different day. But I mean, UCLA is just, they have everything behind them and everybody's rooting for them. And, you know, everybody's posting about them. I just think that they got to beat up on a Big Ten conference that was kind of weak. and they didn't have to cut their teeth in an SEC or even an ACC, even a Big 12. So I think UCLA, even though they can outslug teams, I think they can get to Omaha. I think they can get to the Final Four, but I think once they run

0: some of these Georgias, Texases, some of these elite teams, that's where they're going to run into trouble.
1: Love it. Great stuff as always. Jake Hassan, check him out. Hassan Hack, Substack, and give him a follow on X at the Jake Hassan. We got the bracket for college baseball. The games begin later this week. It's going to be a fun ride to Omaha. Jake, always appreciate the time, pal. Thank you.
0: Anytime, guys.
1: Good stuff there from Jake. All right, we're going to take a quick time out here at BetMGM tonight. When we come back, we'll update you on what's going on in Knicks and Cavs. And then we will revisit the Western Conference Final between the Spurs and the Thunder.
2: Where will LeBron take his talents? Will the King continue to hang in Hollywood? Sign with Steph in Golden State? Join the Joker in Denver? Or come home to Cleveland? 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
5: 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Stanley from New York owed $93,000. The IRS placed a levy on his bank account. Coast One released the levy and settled with the IRS for $2,000. 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

0: Hurricanes at 2. Good one in the Bell Center. 14 and a half to go in the second period. That series also tied up at one game apiece in the Western Conference Final in the NHL. Different story. Avalanche are down 0-3 to Vegas. President's Cup Trophy champions dealing with injuries. Makar, McKinnon was banged up yesterday, but only four NHL teams have come back from 0-3. Colorado going to try and make it the fifth. The Knicks, meanwhile, just continue to roll. They have won 10 straight games, all by 10-plus points, and right now they're up 19 on Cleveland. They're a 17.5-point favorite. They are minus 5,000 on the money line to make it to their first NBA Finals since 1999, where they will await the winner of OKC or San Antonio. And the NBA Finals line is still Knicks plus 260 to win the finals. The Spurs also plus 260. And OKC now even money at plus 100. And that's where we will go now, Cordell. We talked about this series to kick off the show. And if you out there listening, watching the show, want to chime in, please give us a call, 310-840-4910, 310-840-4910. We'd love to hear from you here on BetMGM tonight. Series tied at 2. We go back to Oklahoma City for game 5. And Cordell, I think my biggest takeaway is heading into game 4, it felt like everybody was just talking about, well, how's this Knicks-Thunder series going to look, right? How big a favorite is OKC going to be? Can the Knicks hang with them? And now all of a sudden, after the Spurs dominate them yesterday, Mitchell's hurt, Williams is hurt, those guys' status is uncertain the rest of the series, and Fox and Harper played again last night. So you got a Spurs team with the momentum. They're the healthier team at the moment. And they prove that they can already win a game in Oklahoma City, has a lot of people thinking that now all of a sudden the Spurs might be the team that wins the Western Conference. Are you also in that line of thinking, or are you liking the Spurs right now, or are you sticking with Oklahoma City to win this series?
1: Yeah, I'm probably still sticking with OKC. I can understand why I can't get upset with anybody that chooses the Spurs. I do think that both of these teams are very close to each other. I thought it was going to go 7 before the series even started. I'm not surprised to see that each team has kind of made the other look bad on, you know, has had a night to where they made the opposing team look bad. They're both capable of that. And this is one of the few teams in the Spurs that's not afraid of the Thunder. You don't really see that very often. I think OKC is really good at mentally defeating a lot of the teams that they play because they're such a well-oiled machine, and it's kind of tough to get to them and put them in a spot to where they feel threatened or their back is up against the wall. But the Spurs have definitely done that. I could also buy, you know, the injury starting to pick up a little bit for the Thunder. And the injuries don't scare me per se because they've dealt with injuries all year. But I could listen to, you know, when you talk about them running out of guard with Mitchell now being declared out for game 5, like that's going to be a huge loss. But I still think that OKC just their method. Look, Aaron Wiggins was a big part of their rotation last year. He hasn't gotten on the floor really at all this postseason. He got out there a little bit in the last game, but that's just an example of guys that they were giving real minutes to when they won a championship last year that aren't even a part of the rotation now, that maybe they'll have to start leaning on them a little bit. But if there's any team that's equipped with that next man up mentality, it's the Thunder. They just seem to be able to, at one point Wallace wasn't a thing, and now here he is out there balling out. Like Mitchell, same thing. Like they just know how to, you know, find a way to get the guys that they do put on the floor involved and get the most out of them. They make them feel comfortable. And I do think it starts with the stars. And I was hearing SGA talk about that, I think post game of game 3, where he was just talking about, you know, everybody always says it's next man up mentality, but what is it about you guys to where you actually bring that to life? And he just talked about how they always, he brought up the McCain trade, which is still highway robbery to this day. But when he got there, he's like,

0: just do what you do well. And again, I'm very well versed in coach speak and players just giving the PR answer. But when you watch them play, it's what happens. You watch Jalen Williams come off the big man, Jalen Williams come off the bench, and he's hitting threes out of nowhere. He may have games where he doesn't even see the floor. Same with Isaiah Joe. It's just, they have a way of allowing everybody that's on that roster to feel comfortable playing their game every time they touch the floor.
1: No doubt. And they're going to need Caruso to step up for them, because he was an absolute no-show last night for them. 14 minutes, and he took one shot. He didn't score. In the three prior games, he had 31 in that double OT loss to San Antonio, where he had 8 threes. Then he had 17 in game two and 15 in game three. I'm looking right now at BetMGM, Cordell, and the market for Western Conference Finals MVP. SGA is minus 185. Wemby's plus 150, which makes sense. You think whoever wins the series, the winner, probably one of those guys wins it. I'm looking at Caruso, though, at 50-1. And because of the game one that he has had, and he's pretty much solidified himself as the second best player on OKC in this series. Like, is that, you think that could be worth a bet at 50-1? If he has a monster game in a closeout game, or these next two or three games, he, you know, goes for 20 a night. Like, is there a world where he wins it? Or with SGA's pedigree and, you know, the likelihood of Oklahoma City winning likely means he plays well, that it's just, it's going to be SGA or Wemby.
0: Yeah, I mean, don't get me wrong, I'm a sucker for those 50-1 bets. I love some crazy odds. I love the long shots. But it, with the series being tied at 2-2, you just think, at least in my mind, the stars are going to dictate the last three games of this series. I think SGA is going to put together, especially in the wins that they get in this series, if they get two more wins, I think he's going to be the main reason they get those wins. Now, I'll say this, when you get beyond Wemby and SGA, like, I'm probably more inclined to look at a Stephon Castle, maybe a little. I think Castle might be slightly more of, I mean, look, realistically, if the Spurs win, Wemby's going to get the MVP. But I'm just comparing it in terms of the second best player on those teams, the odds. Like, I probably would buy Castle more than I would Caruso, just because I fear we've seen the best of Caruso in this series. I mean, him going off for 31 in game one, you read his numbers. I mean, they've been going down from there. Now, him only having one shot last game is inexcusable. But at least in the case of Castle is a consistent contributor every game for the most part. I just don't anticipate. I think a lot would have to happen for Caruso to win finals MVP, even if the Thunder do win. I think it's going to end up being SGA, but those odds are definitely enticing for somebody like me.
1: I know. I looked at that 50-1. I almost wish he scored like 12 points last night and his odds were at like 30-1 or something like that. That zero, though, that goose egg is going to be hard to overcome, especially when you're on the same team as the back-to-back league MVP. Again, tomorrow night, game five, the Thunder are going to be a 5.5-point favorite in that game, and the total will be 216.5. Knicks are up 17 right now on the Cavs in game four of that series. It looks like New York probably going to march on to the NBA Finals. And I think, Cordell, like, there's a lot of chatter picking up about how this Spurs-Thunder series is such a war. Guys are getting banged up. It's so physical. These teams are so good defensively. You just wonder, like, how much they're going to have left in the tank against a Knicks team that swept Philly, got a long rest. Looks like they're going to sweep Cleveland, get a long rest. Like, if you're the Knicks, can you make a case against them winning the finals against either team? If you're a Knicks fan, is there a team you would prefer to the other?
0: Yeah, I mean, I think you almost have to prefer the Spurs, which sounds crazy because they have Wemby. But I think the playoffs, the NBA playoffs, more than any other major sport, experience matters, man. It matters so much. And we've seen.

0: it time and time again in the NBA. These teams have great regular seasons. It's almost a rite of passage. You have to lose in the postseason at some point before you get to taste the top of the mountain, which is winning the NBA Finals. I just can't recall the last time a team didn't have to lose on their way to the finals before eventually getting over that hump. And I'm thinking of, I mean, the Warriors had already done it before KD got there. They had already had their time to where they had lost on the way to the finals. Even the Heatles lost their first year together against the Mavericks that year. We know how tough it was for Dirk throughout his career to even get to that point, all the postseason losses. I just can't go back in time and really think of a team that didn't have to. Even Jordan, obviously. Jordan had his troubles with the Pistons before he was able to be the king of the East. So, yeah, I do think that matters. And so if you're the Knicks, to get a team in the Spurs that's kind of breaking that mold, if they are to get to the finals, the Spurs would kind of be breaking that mold a little bit because they didn't have to take that tough L in the first, second, or Western Conference Finals to get there. They kind of just ended up there. But I still wouldn't feel good about it. I mean, you got Wimby in the middle of that defense. Everything, all that Brunson floaters, getting to his spot at the free throw line in the paint, that's Wimby territory. He's literally playing free safety right there in the middle, waiting for somebody to come down there. So I don't think it'd be a great matchup for the Knicks, but it's the lesser of the two evils if you're a Knicks fan.
1: No, it definitely is. And yeah, man, I agree with you. It's the reason why I liked OKC to win this series against the Spurs. And that was really the only reason. I thought both these teams were pretty even, and it's played out that way through four games. It's 2-2. But it's what you said. You just, I can't remember an instance either where a team just in their first year of being really good has just won it. Like, you got to lose. You got to go through those growing pains. This Oklahoma City team did it. And I think if these two teams meet up next year, it's a different story.
0: Yeah.
1: If they meet up 2 years from now, different story. But this year, I'm with you. So I think if you're a Knicks fan, I agree. You're rooting for the Spurs because if the Thunder are the team that can't knock them out, the Knicks are obviously a team with this group. I mean, they've been through it. Like, they've gotten to the playoffs. They've lost a lot in the semis. They've lost in the conference finals. This is their first taste in the NBA finals, but at least they got so much more experience that they can lean on. And the Spurs have played in some great environments. Oklahoma City is a tough place to play. San Antonio at home has been a great environment for them. Minnesota was a tough place to play. Portland hadn't had playoff basketball in a long time. That was a tough place to play. MSG for the finals is going to be a different animal, Cordell. It is MSG for the NBA finals, I think, is the closest pro sporting atmosphere you can get to like a college. Like, I really do. Maybe outside of like a Lambeau or like Buffalo for the postseason, the Bills, maybe some of those hockey games like the Canadians game right now, like just any of those sports crazed cities for their teams are definitely up there. But everybody just talks about how Madison Square Garden is different. And the thing about New York, you got the Mets and the Yankees, you got the Giants and the Jets, you got the Rangers and the Islanders, and I know you got the Nets, but they were in New Jersey for so long. Like, all those people, they all love the Knicks. It brings that city together unlike anything. And the fact they haven't been in the finals since 99, it's $3,000 a ticket just to sit all the way up at the tippy-tippy top. I mean, those people are going to go ballistic. That atmosphere is going to be absurd. It'll be tough for the Spurs, man. I mean, even OKC, a team that just won the championship, like any road team, it's got to go in there. And even the Knicks, I mean, they're going to be so jacked up and amped up that it'll be really fun to watch. But yeah, I mean, we're in lockstep on the Spurs. As great as they are, just history tells you that year one, just really tough to win a championship. Cleveland making a little bit of a run here in game four. You figured if you're the Knicks, you know, again, first time since 99, you're trying to make the finals. Maybe not going to be easy. Cleveland making some runs. They're not going away. 16-point game, 9 minutes to go in the third quarter. We're going to hit commercial break. We'll come back

0: We'll keep you posted on that game. BetMGM tonight, PJ Glasser and Cordell Woodland here, Westwood One Sports.
1: New York, it's your time. The Knicks have a 3-0 stranglehold on the Cavs and are just one game away from the NBA Finals for the first time this century. Westwood One Sports.
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0: Game goes live. The conversation turns up. BetMGM Tonight continues now.
1: Well, when we were going to commercial break, Cavs were down 16. They were chipping away towards that Knicks lead. It is now back up to 28 as the Knicks have gone on a 12-0 run. They went on a 20-0 run in the first half. Now they're in the middle of a 12-0 run, and they are just keep bringing the heat. There are so many Knicks fans there that flew in to see their team make it to the finals for the first time since 99. They're all standing. They're making noise. They're going nuts. And Cordell, all I'd say to any Knicks fan right now that's listening, that's watching the show, enjoy every second of this. Soak it all in. There is not any better feeling as a sports fan that you're going to enjoy than this next 19 minutes of play in the basketball game, the 6.5 or 18.5, the 6.5 minutes you have in the third quarter, the 12 minutes to go in the fourth quarter. That feeling when you know your team is going to win and they're going to go to the finals, the only better feeling is knowing they're going to win the championship. But I mean, so many young Knicks fans out there have never seen this. Even the adult Knicks fans, I mean, it's been so long since they've seen anything like this. And just what they must be feeling, knowing that their team is just like going to the finals and how well they're playing. It's the peak you can have as a fan. I remember as a Capitals fan, when they finally got to the Stanley Cup final and they beat Tampa in the Eastern Conference final in game 7, they're up 4-0. And, you know, they scored an empty net goal with like 4 minutes to go. And I'm just like standing, you know, that whole 4 minutes, Cordell. And I'm like, I can't believe like they're the Caps. They're really going to do it. The Caps that always lose in the second round. The Caps are always the best team in the regular season and always choke. And they're finally going to do it. And I can only imagine for all these Knicks fans who have had to watch so many bad teams, they've had to watch these playoff exits the last few years, to watch how good their team is playing and how dominant they have been for the last month. I just encourage all of them, man. Soak it. Just soak it in. Because you will not get many of these. And I think the NBA has shown us the last, like, ever since that Warriors-Cleveland, when they, you know, faced off 4 straight times, like, we all think, oh, this is going to be the next team that starts the dynasty, or, oh, this is going to be, you just never know. We've talked about how weak the East is, how great this draft class is. You don't know all these teams that could be wheeling and dealing and who could be the next star. So I just encourage them, man, to soak this all in. And I can't imagine what it's like being a fan right now, just sitting at the TV, just knowing that your team is going to the finals. It's got to be pretty cool.
2: I mean, I can assure you one thing Knicks fans don't have any shortage of is celebrating. They've been celebrating every win as if they've won the finals as to this point. So I would imagine tonight's going to be no different. They're going to be out there doing what they've been doing. This may be the peak of it all. This may be their last real celebration of the year. So yeah, go ahead and enjoy it. I don't know, man. I just can't shake how poor the East has been.
1: It's bad.
2: Like, this just reeks. I've used the analogy a lot, but it just reeks to me of the Patriots' run to the Super Bowl. What's been the team there to fight back? And this Cavs team, everybody knew that this team was going to fall on their face in this series going into it. I wish I could have seen the Knicks beat up on some real teams. And I don't even know who those

0: world teams are in the East. That's the biggest problem. I just don't know if that team exists in the East, but we'll get to see what the Knicks are really made of here soon. That's what I'm curious to see. Then they'll get my respect when they beat one of these real contenders.
1: Well, and I think that's what makes the finals so interesting, Cordell, because a lot of times we do this with like college teams where it's a college football team that plays in a weak conference, or especially in college basketball with one of these mid-major teams or whatever it may be, where we don't really think they're that good because they just haven't played anybody, but they could be really good. We just don't know. Again, I compared the Knicks to Indiana football earlier in the show. And with Indiana football, even though they did it the year before, like they didn't really beat anybody in that year one of Cignetti. And then they got to the playoff and they got smoked by Notre Dame. And it's like, okay, it's still same old Indiana. So then this year when it's like they beat Ohio State and we're just like, you know, the Buckeyes, they beat Michigan. They knew they were going to be in the playoff, like so be it. And then they beat Bama. And we're like, wow, they beat a team out of the SEC. And then it's like, wow, they beat Oregon again. They beat them twice. They smoked them. So I think it's fascinating with the Knicks. Like, I agree. We don't know how good they are. Is it just a product of how bad the East is? Or are they just really good? I kind of think it's a little bit of both. I do think the East is bad. And they're really going to benefit, again, from the fact that they had two sweeps. So they're really fresh. This is about as good as you could want going into a finals series. But like, you know, if they had to play some of those teams in the West, like they wouldn't have swept Denver. They wouldn't have swept Minnesota. They would have had a harder time. Because the top half of the East, Cordell, has there ever been an easier top half of a conference than Detroit is the one, Orlando is the 8, Cleveland, Toronto is a 4-5. I mean, somebody had to make it out of that, and yeah, it ended up being the Cavs. And all of those series, think about it. Detroit and Orlando went 7, Toronto and Cleveland went 7, and then Detroit and Cleveland went 7 in the next round. So all those teams weren't very good to begin with, and they all went 7 games to see who would move on. And there are the Knicks just waiting to just beat the brakes off whoever they played. But yeah, man, do you think the media narrative around the finals is, it just depends on who they play? Like if it's the Spurs, more people will like the Knicks, whether than it's the Thunder, then people will be like Thunder and 6 kind of feel to it. Or do you think after the way that they've been playing that there are going to be a lot of people that are going to be like, you know what? The Knicks are just on a roll right now. The Thunder are banged up. Like, what do you think is going to be a lot of the perception around the finals going into it?
0: Yeah, I think when you get to the national part of it, they're going to do their best to sell the series. They're going to do their best to feed into, they understand the popularity that the Knicks have amongst their fans is no different than jazzing up the Cowboys if they ever make the postseason again. Like, they're going to feed in to that. So I do think there are going to be a couple of people here and there that are actually going to try to convince you that the Knicks will beat the Thunder in a 7-game series. There are going to be people out there that try to convince you that the Knicks will beat the Spurs in a 7-game series. I just don't think that that's the case. And this isn't even like me having revisionist history or like looking at it and just trying to beat up on anybody that the Knicks have beaten. I mean, we can go throughout the season. How many people were talking about the Hawks doing anything in the postseason? How many people were talking about the Sixers doing anything in the postseason or the Cavs? And the Cavs were the better of the three all regular season. At no point, I think even after the Harden trip, after the Harden trade, people felt even less confident that the Cavs would do anything in the postseason. So I just think it's a byproduct of that. The Knicks were in the Eastern Conference Finals last year. They're back again. They belong here. They're good enough for that. But like you said, even in the East's heyday, back in the day where they still weren't good, you knew the top half had some sort of quality talent. This year, it was really Boston and New York, and that's where it was left off. Everybody else, I think people looked at as just a playoff team that you really didn't put any stock in. But once the Celtics were knocked out, it really was open season for the Knicks.
1: And, you know, you've been talking about it during the show, but the East

0: West really is so wide open. It's going to be interesting to see what the odds open up at for next year when the finals is done, with how dominant this Knicks run has been throughout the Eastern Conference, and Boston, kind of their championship has worn off on us and the way they've looked in the past few seasons. The Sixers are what the Sixers are with Embiid. They're just such a wild card. Detroit, Orlando, yes, they're up-and-coming teams. They need another piece. And then you got, like, these other Eastern Conference teams with Indiana that's getting Halliburton back. The Wizards have the number one pick. Like, how do they price those teams? I think it's going to be very, very interesting. Final hour of the show, BetMGM tonight. PJ Glasser, Cordell Woodland, Westwood One Sports. We'll be right back.
1: This is Westwood One Sports.
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Financial report for 2025. It appears by its own numbers, the U.S. government seems insolvent. It's reported that the Treasury shows about $6 trillion in assets and over $47 trillion in liabilities. 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
1: 98-69. The Knicks are up. 2 seconds to go until the fourth quarter and one for Donovan Mitchell. So it'll be 98-71 and a chance to make it 98-72. But it's the same old story, folks. The last time the Knicks have lost a playoff game was the Thursday night of the NFL draft. You have to go all the way back then to April when they lost game three to the Hawks. Since then, they've won 10 straight games. All of them have been by double digits. They're getting ready to win their 11th straight game by double digits. And just another route in the Eastern Conference playoffs as they will await the winner of the Spurs and the Thunder, which is the series we had all hoped for. That was the series we were waiting all season for. San Antonio beat OKC four or five times in the regular season. And through four games, that series is tied up at two with game five tomorrow night. We also had some big news out of Major League Baseball. The Houston Astros threw a no-hitter tonight. They needed three pitchers to do it. Starter Amai went six innings, then O'Kirk came out of the bullpen to throw one, and then Santa finished it off, two innings pitched. But a no-hitter against the Texas Rangers and what's been a really disappointing season for Houston. They improved to 24-31 on the year. They shut out their in-state rival and get a no-hitter on the Texas Rangers. I believe that was, let's see, their the pitchers combined to toss Houston's 18th no-hitter to tie the third most in MLB history. So the 18th no-hitter for the Astros organization. I'm PJ Glasser, joined by Cordell Woodland. Final hour of the show here, BetMGM Tonight. We'd love to hear from you guys. There were a lot of people calling in earlier talking about the Knicks. Well, you know they're going to the finals now, so give us a ring, 310-840-4910. Again, 310-840-4910. Let us know your thoughts. You can also talk some baseball, some NFL. In the NHL Stanley Cup playoffs, the Eastern Conference final between the Hurricanes and the Canadiens, Carolina and Montreal are tied up at two as they are in the second intermission. So that's what we got going on in the Eastern Conference Finals, in the NHL, and in the NBA. But Cordell, what have been your thoughts so far on the Knicks and the Cavs here through three quarters? We talked about how this could be a possibility. These types of games, when a team's up 3-0, and it could be a wide range of outcomes. You have no idea what to expect. And this is what the Knicks have been doing the last 10 games. So I don't think it's like that surprising that it happens, but at the same time, like, I kind of feel like it is, because it's just like it's impossible that they keep playing this level of basketball every single night, and yet it just keeps happening.
2: Yeah, I mean, tonight, I will give the Knicks credit in the sense they didn't allow the Cavs to build up any type of confidence at the start of this game. The Knicks scored 38 points in the first quarter. They understood, like you said, they were going to get a desperation game from the Cavs tonight as their backs are up against the wall fighting for their season. And they matched that. They matched that desperation with Cleveland not wanting to end their season with the Knicks wanting to get this series over with. And you don't always see that. And that's one thing I keep saying.

0: I'm going to give the Knicks any type of credit for this postseason run that they've been on. It's been the fact that they have put teams down and they are not allowing teams to get back up. These are inferior teams to them, but these are teams that that they're playing and they're beating up on them. And look, Donovan Mitchell is giving it. He's got 28 points through three quarters. He's hit five threes. Evan Mobley's got 15. You know, James Harden, I said it earlier during a break, half jokingly, but I mean, anytime he takes a shot, it's a win for the Knicks. He's 2-for-8, 0-for-6 from the field. I mean, from 3-point land. He's got 5 turnovers. This is a veteran. This is a dude that's in the last leg of his career. He has yet to figure out how to value the ball, to value possessions in the postseason. That's one of the big differences from the postseason to the regular season that I feel like every team should be zeroing in on when it comes time to them putting their game plans together. You have to value the basketball. And he is just so loose with it every single time he's make. I forget, maybe it was game one or game two of this series. I mean, it's very late in the game and they had lost all momentum. He's throwing behind the back passes. He turns into a turnover. He just does not value possession of the basketball, nor does he value quality possessions. He has no care for efficiency whatsoever. That dude, his style of play will never result in championship basketball. The proof is in the pudding. It's always been that way with him. And the problem is when you trade for a James Harden, you're accepting that he will be your primary ball handler. You're accepting that this is the guy that's going to have the ball in his hands, making a lot of the key decisions throughout the game. He doesn't care about having 8 to 10 turnovers a game. How can you win with this dude when you get to the conference finals? You can't. You can't. Donovan Mitchell could go out there and score 45 if he wants to. They're still going to lose by 20. I'm not putting it all on Harden, but if you're going to be a the defensive liability that he's always been, you can't not give it your all on the other side of the ball. And his bad shot selection has been another thing that's followed him throughout his career, whether it's regular season when he's hitting them, but then you get into the postseason and you're not hitting those tough shots anymore. That's always been the case. He has just never learned to adapt his game from what happens in the regular season to what goes on in the postseason. He doesn't care. I don't think he cares about playing winning basketball this time of year. He's not a guy you'll ever win with.
1: I agree. And the proof is in the pudding, whether it was with Houston or whether it was with Brooklyn or whether it's been with the Clippers or, you know, now the Cavaliers. And that was a head scratching trade to begin with, Cordell. I like the aggression by the Cavs, not run the same thing back with Mitchell and Garland, try and switch it up, go after a veteran guy. But that's not the guy, especially when your other player, Donovan Mitchell, has the same kind of playoff pedigree that Harden does, where he's played in a lot of playoff games. He always comes up short. More often than not, his teams are favored and they disappoint. Since he's been in Cleveland, they've really struggled to win on the road in playoff games. And it's like the one guy you bring in to try and support him is a guy who's an all-time, I mean, he's top 75 player, but he's known for always struggling in the playoffs. It never made sense. So, and now they're going to have to live with it because you don't make a trade like that. It's not like a rental in Major League Baseball, right? Where you just throw all these prospects at a team and you just have them for the second half of the season. They got to make it work with Harden. And you brought up, a couple segments ago, NBA offseason. Do they look to move Donovan Mitchell maybe? This could be the final straw for him to leave Cleveland and go elsewhere. I've always thought Donovan Mitchell would be a great number two. I don't think he's a number one on a championship team. I think he'll be a really good two on a championship team. And there are some teams out there, Cordell, that could really use a great number two like Donovan Mitchell. The question is, would he be willing to be a number two? And, you know, can Cleveland find a trade?

0: partner? Are they willing to deal away Donovan Mitchell? But yeah, the Cavs, they took a swing. It wasn't the right swing. Harden was not the guy to go after. And they're in an interesting spot, and like a lot of these other Eastern Conference teams, where right now it's the Knicks, man. And you probably got to put Boston below them. I think if they would have played in this postseason, the Knicks probably beat the Celtics. But Boston is below. And then after that, like going into next year, if the power rankings in the Eastern Conference are the Knicks 1, the Celtics 2, who would you put at 3 at this point? You can project trades. You can project draft picks. Who would be 3? If you're picking teams to win the East, Knicks are 1, Boston 2, who would be 3?
1: I would still put stock into Detroit. I do think Detroit is a good team. I like their nucleus. Durant, his game has to mature, and it may not, right? He may not get that offensive skill set that a lot of people would like him to have. It's plenty of big men throughout NBA history who make their living off these easy buckets, getting set up by their point guards, getting second chance baskets, and being a defender, and their game never really evolves. He could easily be one of those guys, but I think there is something there in Detroit around Cade Cunningham that they can build upon going forward. After that, we got to see what Indiana looks like next year. I've been telling people, if Indiana was healthy this year, I think they'd come out of the East again. I really do. I mean, if Halliburton is there and they've got their guys all upright and they're playing at full strength, looking at the way that the East has played out this year, why would I not think that Indiana would have a chance to come out of the East again? But I do think going into next year, if all goes well for them in the offseason, and Halliburton's dealing with so many different things with his body these days, like I'm concerned for him genuinely. But if he's able to get back to the point to where he can play a high-level brand of basketball, I would look at the Pacers as a team that would immediately be put right back into the top 4, top 5 of the East.
0: They really dropped the ball, Cordell, not guarantee themselves a first-round pick this year, a lottery pick. I mean, that was just Zubat's trade, and with this draft class, I would totally be in on Indiana next year if they had a lottery pick. Man, if they got a top 5 guy this year, but not doing that. And again, you know, they're just going to run it back with the team that they had 2 years ago. We'll see if they make some moves. But yeah, it's going to be Halliburton. It's going to be Siakam, Nembhard, Nesmith. And then you got Zubac there. You got Obi Toppin, McConnell off the bench. Rick Carlisle's a very good coach. There's a lot to like with Indiana and the style at which they play, the speed, how they keep coming at you, full court press, the three-pointers, all those sorts of things. I kind of think they need another guy. That's why it's tough with the East, because you just don't know the team that's going to make the move. Detroit is interesting. I kind of like Orlando a little bit as that third team. I think Paolo's terrific. I love what I saw in the postseason out of him this year. I think he can be a number one on a championship caliber team, but they need some other guys. You know, Bain was hot or cold. Franz Wagner was dealing with injuries. Wendell Carter's a nice piece. The problem with them, again, is that they really went all in for Bane. You know, I mean, they gave up a lot of draft capital for him, so they're kind of tied, and no free agent, no big-time free agent is going to Orlando as their destination. It would be nice if they had some draft capital to work with and they could go after somebody. So, yeah, Cordell, it's tough. I mean, Atlanta's a nice young and up-and-coming team. Can they maybe figure it out and get another piece to go along with Jalen Johnson potentially? It's gonna be interesting. So
1: you made the good point though that a lot of teams in the East, it does feel like they, and how you made the point of Donovan Mitchell, if you know he'd be a great number two on a championship team. I feel like that's the case for a lot of the Eastern Conference teams right now. It feels like a lot of those teams that we mentioned are 1 to 2 big name players away from really being taken serious. Because even in the

0: case of like the magic, like you said. I mean, I believe in Paolo a ton. I love Paolo's game. I've always loved Paolo's game, even though he's a dookie. But that said, you know, they go out and they recognize, all right, we need to go get another guy, a stud. And I like Desmond Bain. Don't get me wrong. But Desmond Bain isn't the guy that you put all your eggs into the basket of. That's a move that I do think is going to come back to haunt them. But even look, in the case of Miami, they're another one of those teams. They're going to have to make I think they need to kind of overhaul that roster a little bit this offseason. I think this is a big time offseason for Pat Riley to really finally go get that star player that he has been flirting with for years. Giannis' name continues to pop up with the Heat. Whether it's Giannis, whether it's Donovan Mitchell, I wouldn't even be mad at a Ja Morant or something like that if they want to go get him. I just think Miami needs to figure out what they want to do, because they're another one of those teams that continue to be in the postseason every year, in the play-in every year. And, yeah, when Jimmy was there, yeah, they made some noise. They ended up shocking the world and going from the play-in all the way to the finals. They're a long way removed from that. I love Bam, but similar to Donovan Mitchell, I don't think Bam can be the best player on his team and you start having championship hopes. So who's going to be that guard or that big-time scorer? Because that's what I think they need. They need to get Tyler Hero out of there. A couple of these first-round draft picks that they've used and these guys have turned into being just a guy. I think they need to go out there and make a splash move themselves, which is similar to a lot of these teams we've been talking about in the East.
1: Yeah, and you know, Philly is always the team that's just such a big wild card. The problem with Philly, Cordell, is they've tried to find that third piece to go along with Embiid and Maxey. And Embiid's availability is obviously the top issue with Philadelphia when it comes to the postseason. But they tried to get Tobias Harris. They signed him to that deal, and he wasn't that guy. Paul George was better in the postseason, but he had a couple games against the Knicks. He scores. He comes out 13, 15 points in the first quarter. He doesn't score again the rest of the game.
0: Crazy.
1: So they can't get that third guy to go with Maxey and Embiid. We were talking about all these teams in the East that really don't have that solid 1-2 punch. Philly does when they're healthy. Problem is, big fella doesn't stay healthy, and then that third guy they're trying to get along just cannot be consistent enough for them. But they're always the team that's so interesting. Charlotte was kind of everybody's league pass team this year.
0: Yeah.
1: It was super fun. But they're another one of these teams. It's never going to be a free agent destination. And they're just going to have to get it right. When they end up making their big swing, like Orlando did for Bane or that Cleveland did with Harden, they got to get it right. If they ship off, you know, Brandon Miller or Con Knipple or whatever pieces they want to throw together to try and go out and get their guy to probably go along with LaMelo. I think that's probably the guy they're building around. They got to get it right. And if they do, maybe Charlotte then all of a sudden potentially becomes a factor maybe in the East. Charlotte's just also one of those franchises. Like, it's hard to ever like wrap your head around them ever being good, you know, like competing for a championship as well, which is tough. Eastern Conference is so interesting. But what we do know is that Leon Rose has done a heck of a job building this Knicks team, and they are going to be playing in the NBA Finals. They're up 111-76 on the Cavs. Another incredible performance tonight for the Knicks with 6.5 minutes to go. Couple segments left for us here on BetMGM tonight, Westwood One Sports. 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PJ Glasser, Cordell Woodland, we'll be right back.
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0: plus the points, plus 2.5. However, I did say if the Knicks were to win, just bet the alt lines, because this is what they've been doing. Like, don't even mess around. Money line 2.5. Just bet the 9.5s, 14.5s, 20.5s, and you're cashing all those with ease as they're up by 40 late in this game with a little over 2 minutes to go. The NHL game tonight, a little more exciting in Montreal, as the Canadiens have just scored to take a 3-2 lead over. Oh, actually, it got disallowed, it looked like. So maybe it's going to be a 2-2 game. I'm going to flip over to that one after the NBA game's done. But it looks like at the moment, maybe still 2-2 between the Canadiens and the Hurricanes. Astros had a no-hitter tonight in Major League Baseball. Some other scores currently live. Rockies are up 2-1 on the Dodgers. Mariners up 2-0 on the Athletics. Please give us a call if you're still around, 310-840-4910. If you're listening to the show, 310-840-4910. Looks like we got a caller, Mo in D.C., who wants to talk some Wizards. Absolutely love it. Mo, welcome to BetMGM tonight. Appreciate you calling in. What do you got for us?
1: First of all, excellent show. I listen all the time, but first time caller. I just think, you know, y'all made some excellent points about, you know, the Magic and the East and, you know, up-and-coming teams like Charlotte. But if you roll out the basketball with the Wizards' potential starting five, that's a talented mob. And I don't, like, let's say they do get A.J. DeBonser and they push Keyshawn George to the bench. Then you have Coulibaly, George, Will Riley, and Bub coming off the bench. That's a talented mob with Trey and Trey and DeBonser and Sar, and if AD want to stay AD, that's a mob to be reckoned with. I just wanted to know what y'all think, because I think they sneakily could be 5-4-3 in the East.
0: Mo, I don't disagree, and I appreciate the call. Cordell, my thing with the Wizards, on paper, it looks really good. And all the points that Mo made, I totally agree with. I am a Trae Young fan, especially from an offensive standpoint. When he was in Atlanta, he never had an all-star caliber. He never had an all-star teammate when he was there. And he got that team to the Eastern Conference Finals the year that they upset Giannis and the Bucks. I think Trae Young's a good player, and the fact that he wants to be in D.C. I think is great. Whether it's DeBanza, who I think it's going to be, or Peterson, I mean, there's no reason to think that guy won't be great. And like you said, I mean, Sar's there, and Trey Johnson's there, and Coulibaly's there, and Bub's there, and Keyshawn George. There's a lot of great young talent. Anthony Davis is the wild card. I mean, that's really what it comes down to. Like, if you're going to get a healthy Anthony Davis, an all-star caliber Anthony Davis, an all-NBA defensive Anthony Davis, who's going to give you 20 and 10, maybe 50 games out of 82, and then he's going to be productive in the playoffs, yeah, the Wizards could be a four seed. That could be a tough out for sure. With the Wizards, though, Cordell, I just think that it looks good on paper, but so much has to go right for them to be like a 3 or 4 seed. And it's tough to know what they're going to look like, because we were talking earlier in the show, Anthony Davis doesn't want to be there. I think you talk to most people, they don't expect him to be there for the Wizards on opening night. But like, you could get a trade package for him that's really good, something that's good, whether that's for Giannis or whether that's for Durant or whatever it may be. I think there's a lot to like with the Wizards for sure. But there's just a ton of what ifs. But there's a ton of what ifs for a lot of the Eastern Conference teams, right? So to Mo's point, I mean, outside of like the Knicks and Boston, there's certainly a case to be made there for the Wizards if everything goes right.
2: Yeah, they've got some good young talent. I like Sar. I like George. And I think Trey Johnson can be a stud. I think he could be one of the more dynamic scorers in the league. I do think when it's all said and done, guys like Coulibaly and even Bub Carrington, I wouldn't be shocked if they move on from those guys at some point. Like you said, AD, I don't think AD wants to be in DC. I don't think he'll be there when we get to next season, or at least as the season goes on. I don't think AD is still a Wizard when we get to next year's trade, past next year's trade deadline. Trae Young is fine. Trae Young is one in the East. He

0: knows what it takes to win in the East. I'm fine with Trae Young being there as long as he can be healthy. As at least he's a star that wants to be in D.C. Not many stars ever say that. So that in itself is a good thing. I think what Mo and other Wizards fans do overlook, though, and you kind of said it, yeah, on paper, they have some quality young talent. But the Wizards have been in the bottom third, bottom quarter of the league forever, it feels like. There is something to learning how to win. And right now, the Wizards don't know how to win because winning has not been a priority in D.C. They roll out the ball and they get out there. They've been focusing on not winning games over the last 3 to 4 years than actually trying to win games. So I don't think you're able to just turn that switch on and all of a sudden you go from one of the teams that's been deliberately tanking to now you're a team that's trying to be a top four team in the East. I don't buy that. I do think they're going to have to figure out the winning part. And that's going to take some time. But they'll have some good young talent that they can have out there that people will be able to watch. I just don't think that the Wizards and a lot of their fans, you know, I'm from D.C. I have plenty of Wizards fans. It's a lot of Wizards fans that think they're a number one pick away from contending in the East. And I get why they would think that because the East is so bad. But I think there are deep-rooted issues in Washington that they have to fix to, and part of that is just flat out learning how to win basketball games again, because that's something that they haven't done in the district for a very long time.
1: Very long time. Yeah, look, I'm a Wizards fan, Mo, so I love the optimism. I'm with you. I was doing a show on this network when we were watching the draft lottery, and I was going nuts when they got the number one pick. And it's because there's finally hope, and it's what Winger and Dawkins have built in the front office, how they've gotten these veterans and Trae Young and Anthony Davis, the young talent they've acquired, and because of how good the potential number one pick can be, like, it's exciting, the future of the Wizards on paper, what it could look like. Now, they got to put it together, obviously. Another underrated part of the Wizards, Cordell, maybe for, like, next year or the next couple years, is the head coach. Brian Keefe, he's had some terrible, terrible teams, obviously, the last few years. It just kind of feels like a Brett Brown situation, like when he was in Philly and they were going through the process. And you know, the guy was with you through those dark years. He was with you through those 60 loss years. So now when you finally have players that you can win with, you see what he can do. And that's fine. You see if maybe you got something. But it just feels like he's kind of the stepping stone for the next guy. Maybe that's like a Tom Thibodeau, right? I was hoping it was going to be Michael Malone, Cordell. I really was. When I saw UNC snatching him up, I was like, that's kind of the guy that I wanted in the back of my mind. But I think it's somebody like that who's been there, has had success, knows what it takes to win in the postseason. So I think that's another part of this too for the Wizards. Like, it's great to acquire all this young talent. It's awesome that they have the number one pick. It's great they're starting to get some of these veterans that have been all-stars in the past and maybe still have some good ball left in them. But I think they're going to need another coach, too, to kind of be legit, like in the Eastern Conference. And that's not to say with Brian Keefe next year all goes right. Maybe they get a 5 seed. Maybe they get a 4 seed. But I just don't think he's going to be the kind of guy that, like, you make an Eastern Conference Finals with, or certainly like an NBA Finals. But Cordell, that's what makes the East so exciting. And I think that's why it's so excited for Wizards fans is what we've been talking about for like the last hour. The Knicks are going to be good again next year. The Celtics are going to be good again next year. After that, like, good luck trying to figure out who the third, fourth, fifth best team in the Eastern Conference is. It could be a lot like it was this past year with kind of all these young up-and-coming teams. It's anybody's for the taking. And with this offseason, and it feels like Giannis is finally going to get dealt, and LeBron is willing to move, and Durant's probably going to go to another place, and maybe some of these other guys that really aren't on our radar could get traded potentially. The East is going to be fun, man, and the Wizards are right there for the taking. And I've been saying this on air too, Cordell. I still think it is a possibility potentially that they could trade the pick. And there's been a lot of rumors that that could happen. The reason I think that, though, is because their front office, those guys, Winger and Dawkins, that run the show, came from Sam Presti in Oklahoma City. And what does Presti do better than maybe anybody, any general manager on all of sports? It's acquire picks. That's what he does. The Thunder won the title last year. They might win it again this year. And they got a lottery pick for this upcoming draft from another team. Like, he's a mastermind. So I think they're looking at this number one pick. If they feel like DeBanza is their SGA cornerstone, then yeah, you got to take him or whatever it may be. But if you're looking at some of those other guys, man, that you can maybe draft at like 4 or 5 or whatever it may be, that's why like all this stuff about them trading the pick, I don't think is necessarily smokescreen if they get a really, really good offer that they just like can't turn down.
0: Yeah, I mean, I think that's what it'll mostly have to be. And I mean, and there are plenty of reports out there that talk about their love for Darren Peterson as well. And I think he's a stud in his own right, but it does feel like DeBonta is the consensus number one pick. Now, Utah is all over DeBonta as well. And we know how last year went with the Wizards. They wanted to, I forget the kid's name, the rookie that the Jazz ended up getting that wanted to go to the Wizards. Ace Bailey wanted to be a Wizard. And he ends up getting drafted by the Jazz. And now you have a similar situation here to where it could be DeBonta wanting to go to the Jazz, but the Wizards are the ones right in front of them. So I am curious to see if the Jazz are willing to pony up enough to move up just that one spot to go get DeBonta. But I think the Wizards have a couple of guys that they like. I do think that they'd be open to moving down. I don't know if they necessarily should, though. Probably would take the pick and take the player. And if that's DeBonta, cool. If it's Darren, then cool. You know, I would go with either of those guys if you truly like it. But I do think they need to start rounding out this roster. And at some point, it has to be about winning. Like, the future has to be now. They've been tanking forever. And they've been building up on a lot of this young team. At what point does it get to, all right, we've got the young core, we've got some veteran guys, now let's go actually try to win some games. I think that's what this year will be about for the Wizards. But they're in a good spot. They have a couple of options at their disposal, and teams are definitely going to be calling for that number one pick. They should get some pretty good offers. So if they're blown away by one, take it. But I'm just of the mindset, like, probably use that pick unless you're able to get another player that you think can have just as much of an impact as the guy that you get at one and the draft capital that you're getting in return with that said pick is overwhelming. Like, if it's a slam dunk win of a trade for you, sure. But I'm not rushing to trade the number one overall pick if I'm the Wizards. I'm just not.
1: Neither am I. What I was saying yesterday, Cordell, was it has to be like when Luka got traded and we're all looking at that like, what is Dallas doing? It's got to be one of those where if the Wizards trade the pick, we're looking at it like, why would Memphis give up all that? Or why would, you know, Brooklyn give up all that? It's got to be one of those trades. But I agree with you. I think they keep it. They've been bad long enough. They've been taken long enough. This is what they've been building towards. And I think they take their guy at number one. And who knows, maybe next year it could be a top 4 or 5 seed in the Eastern Conference. But the top team in the Eastern Conference this year, the New York Knicks, a 130-93 victory over the Cleveland Cavaliers, as they will get their rest and they will wait to see whether they will face San Antonio or Oklahoma City in the NBA Finals. One more segment to go here. BetMGM tonight. We wrap up the show next here, Westwood One Sports. PJ Glasser, Cordell Woodland, stay with us.
2: New York, it's your time. The Knicks have a 3-0 stranglehold on the Cavs and are just one game away from the NBA Finals for the first time this century. Westwood One Sports.
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I think the New York Knicks, Cordell, are going to get the wake-up call that the Hurricanes are getting in the Eastern Conference Final against Montreal. They swept Ottawa in the first round. They swept Philly in the second round. Smooth sailing. 8-0 in your first eight games. Then they lose 6-2 in game one. They have to come from behind to win game two in overtime. And now here they are in game three, and it looks like we're headed to overtime again in this series between the Habs and the Canes. We got a minute 40 to go in the third period. Back and forth action, just on the edge of your seat. Bell Center is rocking, and it looks like we're headed to OT in a pivotal game three with the series tied up at one. But it has been smooth sailing for the Knicks in the last 11 games. They've won 11 straight, all those by double digits. They make the NBA Finals, winning 130-93. They will wait the winner of Spurs and Thunder. And who are you hoping makes it to the Finals, Cordell? Because we've talked about, if it's the Spurs, we would like the Knicks more. If it's the Thunder, we both like the Thunder. But from a watchability standpoint, like, I kind of think I want to see the Spurs, man. Like, I want to see, like, Wemby in the Garden, you know? And I just, like, I don't know. The Thunder would be cool. The thing that about the Thunder that would be funny, Cordell, and we need to get, like, Guillermo from Jimmy Kimmel out to Oklahoma City if this happens, but I want to know all the A-list Knicks celebrities that fly out to Oklahoma City for the Finals. I want to know how many of them are making their first trip to OKC before in their life. Maybe a lot of them haven't really been to San Antonio either. We'll see. But I kind of think I'd almost rather see the Spurs, because I think it'd be more competitive. And I just think watching, like, Wemby at the Garden would be awesome.

0: I would love to see that.
1: I got an agenda to push. So I need the team that I know is going to come through for me. I need the Thunder to be the ones to come in there and shut it all down. I can't have any loose ends. We need the team that we know is going to take care of business. And I still firmly believe that it will be the Thunder, even if this Spurs series goes seven, which I highly anticipate that it does. But it would be funny because the Knicks have been able to make a living. Again, this is also a byproduct of these Eastern Conference teams being weak and their own fan bases barely believing in them. But the Knicks have been able to go on the road and infiltrate the stands in every arena that they've gone in so far in the postseason. They're not outnumbering the Thunder fans in OKC. They're not going to San Antonio and outnumbering those Spurs fans in that building. Both of those fan bases are going to show up to those games. So it's not going to feel like a neutral site game the way that it did against the Cavs, the way that it did against the Sixers, where you got the Knicks chants going on all game out there. These will be true road games for the Knicks. And I would argue that the Knicks haven't had a true road game since that Hawks series in the first round of the playoffs. And Atlanta's not a tough place to play. So I do think that's something that they have had in their pocket, is that they've essentially been playing at home in every single one of these games. That will not be the case in OKC or San Antonio. But I would like to see OKC be the ones that comes out, just so you, like, if the Knicks are going to win it, go beat the champs. Go take it from them. You know, that's what, even if the Spurs are going to do it, if you're going to beat the champs, you got to beat them. And I think that's what we're going to see in this Western Conference Finals with the Spurs. But no doubt, I think that the Thunder are the team that I can count on the most to come through for me so I can push my agenda further.
0: I like it. Cordell, my next question for you. I just thought of this. Christmas Day schedule for the NBA next year. What is the marquee game? Is it Spurs Thunder? Is it Knicks versus whoever the finals ends up being? So is it Knicks Spurs, Knicks Thunder, whatever it may be? Is it Knicks Celtics? Is it Knicks Lakers if LeBron comes back? Like, Adam Silver in the NBA, because the Knicks are so good, it's the New York market, you have that media, but like Spurs OKC is the best game, and like that's the next rivalry it looks like for the next decade. What do you think is that primetime NBA Christmas Day game next year?
1: No, I'm right there with you. I think the Spurs will, Spurs Thunder has grown to be every NBA fan's favorite matchup. It just has. And it's not even because of the postseason. They did that throughout the regular season. You know, they've really built it up to where everybody was waiting for the Western Conference Finals to come around because we knew these two teams were on a crash course to face each other. I can't think of a matchup in the NBA right now that's more anticipated than Spurs Thunder. I honestly can't. Whether it's two Eastern Conference teams, East-West, two Western Conference teams, whatever the case is, I mean, a close second for me might be like Nuggets Thunder still. I still like those two teams when they play each other. You still get a high-level brand of basketball. Even maybe like the T-Wolves and the Thunder. Like, I just think the Thunder are probably going to be a part of that because they get everybody's best shot. And it seems like every team raises their game two notches when they play them because they understand the task at hand. But that T-Wolves team, they've been a tough out for the Thunder before a couple of times. So I think that'd be a good matchup. And Jokic always steps his game up when he plays those dudes. But for me, I think when you talk about the prime Christmas Day game, the game that the NBA wants to have the most eyes on, it should at least be Thunder Spurs.
0: I think the three games that I feel good about for Christmas next year, Spurs Thunder, Celtics Knicks, Nuggets T-Wolves. I think those are the three games that we're getting. Maybe they mix and match with those teams, but I feel good. And then I think the late night game and that noon Eastern game to kick things off are still up in the air. We wait to see where these free agents go and what ends up happening. But

0: kind of think those are your three marquee games on Christmas Day. And I agree with you. I think Spurs Thunder probably gets that primetime slot, which, again, I mean, we got such a good NFL Christmas slate this year. So working that channel back and forth between those good NBA games and the NFL games. But NFL Christmas, I mean, there could be a lot on the line for those games. I don't remember what the NFL primetime Christmas game is. I got to look that up because I know Thanksgiving primetime is Bills Chiefs, but primetime Chris. Oh, yeah. Rams Seahawks. Oh, that's pretty good. Rams Seahawks in Seattle is the primetime Christmas game. You also got Bears hosting the Packers. Bills are at the Broncos. Christmas
1: should
0: Eve
1: be three
0: game.
1: Good matchup.
0: Texans at Eagles. Ooh, should be really good games. So that
1: I will say I did have a question for you with the with the Knicks winning the NBA Cup. The NBA Cup. If they do go on to win the finals, which of course in my mind is a long shot, but they'd be the first team to now win both of those trophies in the same year. Do you think that would give any extra credence to the newly end season tournament that the NBA loves so much?
0: That's interesting. I don't think so, but
1: because remember last year, wasn't it the Pacers? Or the Pacers were at least in that game last year. And went on to the finals.
0: Who was it last year? It might have been the Lakers last year. Actually.
1: It was the Lakers. You're right. It was the Lakers. It was the Lakers that won it. Yeah.
0: Yep. So I don't think so. But that'd be a great accomplishment for the Knicks to win that NBA Cup, even though maybe some teams, some players treat that differently than others. It'd be crazy. Real quick, last one. The Knicks win the NBA Finals. Does Jalen Brunson take over Aaron Judge as New York's top athlete?
1: I would probably have to say yes. I would have to say yes. And, you know, Judge is beloved, but you win that championship for the Knicks? You're at the top of the pedestal in New York for sure.
0: Especially since Judge hasn't done it yet. I think if Brunson does it, I think so. Well, congrats to all the Knicks fans. Another sweep. They're in the NBA Finals. They get to kick their feet up. Wait to see if they're playing the Spurs or the Thunder. Cordell, enjoy it as always, my friend. Have a good rest of your week.
1: Yes, sir.
0: Thanks, everybody, behind the scenes, Grant, Zach, and Max. Hope everybody had a great weekend. Brad and Pat back tomorrow. BetMGM tonight. This has been Cordell Wood and PJ Glasser. See you.
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0: thanks for joining us. Sports Night, Western Run Sports, the Western Run Sports app. Thanks for joining us. John Lund with you. 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SiriusXM 375 could be hundreds and hundreds of radio stations across this fine country and Canada, by the way. I do not want to forget our friends north of the border. 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Sports Night, which we go back to back, by the way. Drake Toll in the morning, Black and Abdallah, You Better, You Bet, the Jim Rome Show. All those shows, we are 24-7, 365 on Westwood One Sports, the Westwood One Sports app, so you can hear all the shows, you can hear all the podcasts, all those kind of things. 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That's what we do here at Westwood One Sports. I am John Lund. Will is here. Oliver is here. I just always like to check each hour how everybody does before we get to the five things you absolutely got to know right now. Will, you good? We haven't worked together in a long time. How are you?
1: John Lund, I'm doing terrific, my friend. I'm doing
0: that
1: terrific.
0: Is good to hear. We got a lot of stuff
1: going on
0: tonight, too.
1: Knicks in the finals, man.
0: That's what we'll get into, big time NBA playoffs and a little bit on the Cavs.

0: But a lot on the Knicks. The first time since 1999 that the New York Knicks have been in the NBA Finals, so I'm sure everybody's celebrating in New York. And one of the big questions now, and we'll look back before we look ahead, but can they compete with the teams of the West? I certainly think so. A lot of people don't. Oliver, you good? Everything good? We just got connected.
1: We are chilling,
0: good.
1: My friend,
0: Oliver's
1: good.
0: Running the show tonight. You're good? All right. Good to hear it. Good to hear it. All right. We check in every hour to make sure everybody is great. Let's do this. These are the five things you got to stinking know right now. Indianapolis 500 was the closest race in history. Think about that. Closest Indy 500 race in history. In fact, I was just texting a friend of mine about a half hour ago who is an Indianapolis native through and through, and he snapped back at me in cap letters, "I'm watching the post. I know I'm a nerd." And I was like, yeah, okay. I got no issue with that. I'll be honest with you. I'm not a huge race guy, although I will say I've probably covered about 25 Super Bowls. And the coolest one, they do a media night every night, or every year. So you're thinking to yourself, Vegas is going to be great. New York's going to be great. New Orleans is going to be great. Like all these big cities. I got to be honest, the best one that I ever went to was in Indianapolis. And they're taking us on the buses to this thing. And they didn't tell us where we're going. And then it starts to swirl that, hey, you're going to the Speedway. You're going to the Indianapolis Motor Speedway. And the thing that was so cool is they had all the teams. And they had these race cars, these Indy cars. And they were all painted for the NFL. Two coolest parts, they let you kiss the bricks, and I don't care how non-hygienic that is, like when everybody kisses the trophies when they win. I don't care. I one time kissed the bricks. And then the tower next to the track, there's a big, I don't know, it's five or six stories next to the track, and they have a different thing going on each level. So on one level, it was like cigars and scotch, which was very cool, but one of the coolest things I've ever seen, I'm a beer guy, and so they were ice glasses for your beer. And so what you had to do is you had to put these gloves on first, then they'd hand you one of these things. It was not a glass, it was just made out of ice. And they would pour your beer into this ice mug that was absolutely amazing. And every level was better, and they had a band on another. It was just incredible. And I'm thinking, Indianapolis? Like, they just did it up, man. They were awesome. So anyway, the closest Indy race in history. I just had to tell you that story as well, which is why I brought it up. Major League Baseball, number five, I did a bonus one there. Number five, should Major League Baseball allow Wander Franco to play again? Really strange story of this Wander Franco. So this happened back in 2021. He had just signed a $182 million contract, and he was found criminally responsible for sexual abuse of a minor, 14 years old. But then the mom was allowing this, was actually kind of being the pimp for, I mean, as sick as it sounds. And so Franco doesn't have to do any prison time. He has done prison time. So is Major League Baseball going to allow him back at some point? I mean, obviously, the Tampa Bay Rays are very good. Thank you very much. I wouldn't imagine that it would happen this year, but his lawyer was talking about that after he said, and again, he wasn't acquitted. He just didn't have any, he doesn't have any prison time, and that chapter is over. But what is Major League Baseball going to say at some point this year? So that's going on right now. Number four on the list that you need to know about. I saw Bob Nightingale today, and you know, there are a lot of bad teams in baseball. And normally, and we're not even close to the trade deadline, but normally what happens is that you get to the trade deadline, and because so many teams are in the playoff hunt, you're thinking to yourself, well, it's going to be hard to make trades. Well, not this year. Bob Nightingale gave out eight Fs. F, F, F, F, eight Fs. There's a lot of bad teams in baseball. The Giants obviously were supposed to be better. Colorado's normally that F team. There's a ton. American League, there's barely enough teams over 500. If you look at the NL Central, teams like Kansas City got an F. So lots of Fs so far, and we'll discuss a little Major League Baseball at this point. The rest of the top five things, the NBA. I looked at a trade proposal for Giannis, and after the finals are over, and I'm not going to jump too far ahead on this thing, but we will do a segment on the offseason in the NBA just because it's so fascinating with LeBron James, his whole situation, which, by the way, I think he got pushed closer to the Cavaliers. I'll explain that in tonight's show. But Giannis is going to be a huge discussion point. Ja Morant is probably going to go somewhere if somebody can get a good enough deal. I wouldn't touch Ja Morant. Jaylen Brown has been talked about. Now, we all know this in every single sport. There is more hot air than actual action, but this is what we live by. We like stories on the shows. And so, to me, I think it's going to be a fascinating offseason because I think there's a lot of teams, too, that because of the NBA draft, which we'll get into at a point tonight as well, because this NBA draft is so good, I wouldn't be surprised if there were teams willing to let veterans go. Obviously, you've got a matchup.

the salaries are going to make a trade to try to get into the lottery portion of the NBA draft because it is so good. I mean, there's going to be guys that are taking it 5, 6, or 7. They're going to be in years future would be the number one pick in the draft. It's just so good, especially at the top of the draft. So we'll get into that as well. But there's an interesting story about Giannis and possibly going to Miami. Now, Tyler Hero would go the other way, but there's a few other pieces in that that maybe it's just time for Milwaukee to say, look, this is about as good as it's going to get. You can drive a hard bargain to a certain point, but when you don't have leverage, and I don't think Milwaukee does, Milwaukee, I think that Giannis has kind of ran the course there, that I think that they're going to have to do, they're going to about do as well as they possibly can, and there's a deal that Miami's throwing for it that might just be that deal. And like I said, I'm going to get into this in a segment tonight. When the Cavs, I wrote in my notes, when the Cavs lose, because like in the first quarter I wrote this, but seriously, 26 fast break points in the first half. Second half, they're just turning it over all over the place. And my theory, and I could be wrong, because the host is often wrong, but my theory is that 22-point first game against the Knicks, when the Knicks came back down 22, they just never recovered. They just mentally never recovered. And I got to be honest, because we're going to get into this at 20 minutes past the hour. Having James Harden on your team in the regular season is just fine. Thank you very much. Having him on your roster in the playoffs is not great. And I think, you know, we've heard reports that they're going to tear up the final year of James Harden deal and extend him in Cleveland. And I'm thinking to myself, look, I get why you made the trade, but I don't get why when you're on the cusp that you have James Harden on your roster. He never has won anything. And not only that, he just shrinks in the moments. Speaking of that game one in which the Knicks came back by 22, what did they do? I'll remind you. They ISO'd James Harden the entire fourth quarter. So to steal a line from Office Space, if James Harden isn't scoring on one end, which he's not, and James Harden is getting ISO'd on the other end, what would you say you do here? James Harden doesn't do a whole lot. And if I'm Cleveland, there's no way I'm re-signing James Harden. I'm going to look at LeBron James. I think this is going to be the number one most fascinating story, most talked about story. I'm sure that the Cavs brass is on the phone to him right now saying, what will it take to do the storybook ending? And he hasn't said he's going to retire. Aaron Rodgers has said he's going to retire. That's a whole nother path that we can go down later on in the show as well. But LeBron hasn't said that, but I think a lot of people are just kind of assuming that LeBron is going to make a decision between staying in L.A., which I really don't think is an option, and we'll get into. Clippers are a possibility if he wants to stay in L.A., but I don't think he needs to. He's got everything he needs post-career set up with in L.A., so it's not like he has to stay in L.A. That's just a thing of the past. You don't have to be in certain places anymore. With the way that everything is connected, you don't have to be in a major market, so he doesn't have to be. LeBron is LeBron. LeBron was a star in L.A. LeBron was a star in Miami. LeBron was a star in Cleveland. It doesn't matter. And I think the storybook ending, and I'm not in LeBron's head, I don't know. But the logic to me says, if I'm looking at the situation with the Cavs, LeBron can ride in on the white horse again, save the day, and potentially deliver them a championship. Now, I don't know if Cleveland's good enough to do that. But if you minus James Harden, which I would, and you add LeBron James, even at 41, and you keep Mitchell in there, and I've got my questions about him as well, and then you got some size inside. Yeah, do you still need to add some pieces? Yeah. But the Eastern Conference is wide open. And if I'm LeBron, I'm looking at the West going, I got no chance. I got no chance in the West. San Antonio and Oklahoma City are going to be it for a while. So you want to stay with the Lakers? You're not winning a title. You want to go to the Clippers? You're not winning a title. You want to go to the old man team that's been rumored about to the Warriors? Steph Curry's not staying healthy lately. Draymond Green's not getting any better. I mean, that team is just older. Jimmy Butler's coming off a major knee injury. So the places that you've heard LeBron potentially going, it makes by far the most sense to go to Cleveland. If they had won a championship or something like that, I don't think that LeBron would have went. But now, just the utter chaos that they're in. And what I mean by that, and look, I know we're going to talk a ton about the Knicks, so I'm just going to save that up. Because normally what happens is when a team loses, especially the major market team, that's what we talk about. But Cleveland was so atrocious after game one. I don't know if Kenny Atkinson is going to survive in Cleveland. If I was Cleveland brass, there's no way I'm giving James Harden money. Why would I? He's just going to be another year older. He's never been a great defender. At one point in his career in Houston, he attempted to be a bit of a defender, and because of his girth, he could a little bit. He tried a little bit, but now at this point, it's ridiculous. And then offensively, during the regular season, he'll be just fine. Thank you.
in the playoffs. I don't know what it is.

0: He is the most unclutch player in the league, James Harden, right now, currently. And anybody in Houston or L.A. or Brooklyn or anywhere he's been, he's the Michael Jordan of not being clutch, James Harden. It's unreal. It's unreal. Do they win if he's his normal self? No. Let's give the Knicks a ton of credit. Donovan Mitchell stepped up to a certain extent tonight in this game, and he did his best, but there was no effort. When you give up 26 first half fast break points, and they showed him at the half, I mean, it was just so ridiculous. All of these runouts, and it's kind of and dudes on Cleveland are jogging back. Your season's on the line, and they're like, "Eh, it's all right." So there might be some internal strife on that team, and you see that there's no effort. If I'm brass in Cleveland, I'm going, I don't even know if I can keep my coach around. So that's what that is. And then we'll get more into this in just a couple of minutes in regards to the Knicks and it being in the finals since the first time since 1999. And they haven't won a championship since 73, just what they've done. And, you know, Mike Brown's been a high-level coach for a lot of different teams. You know, he was an assistant with the Warriors winning all those championships. He was in Sacramento. He's been in San Antonio. He's kind of bounced around, and he's kind of a take-you-for-granted kind of a guy. I mean, honestly, I had to think about who was the coach of the Knicks at times this year. Like, who is that again? Because they're firing so many guys left and right. And it was like, it's Mike Brown. And Mike Brown wasn't their number one choice, but you've got to give him a ton of credit. Now, I've got a personal philosophy. Coaches coach, players play. Pretty simple, right? When coaches constantly get blamed, I go, it's the players. That's the kind of way that I look at it, but you got to give Mike Brown credit. I don't know what switch he flipped. I don't know what he said. I don't know if there was a fiery speech. I have no idea. But for this team to flip it like this, and what we'll get into at 20 minutes past the hour, they're a threat. I didn't think they were a threat when they lost that first game to Atlanta and then haven't lost since. I thought, yep, same old Knicks. They're going to lose a series they shouldn't lose. And it's not just that they're winning games, because I know what you're saying to yourself. You're driving around or whatever you're doing tonight, and you're saying, they haven't played anybody. You can only play who's on your schedule. I never liked that argument. I get it. And there are points in a season for all professional teams who haven't played anybody, quote unquote. And then you say, okay, you could dig deep into a schedule and look at a team under 500, over 500, all those kind of things. They're all over the place. But it's the way that they're beating these teams. Atlanta's not a terrible team. They dominated them. Philly was banged up. There's no doubt about it. But Philly beat Boston. I would have liked to have seen Boston play New York and see what that kind of a series was. But it didn't happen. And they just blew the doors off Philly. And then they just did the same thing to Cleveland. And as much as I'm talking about Cleveland, let's give the Knicks credit. As much as I'm saying this didn't go right and they didn't hustle and they didn't get back and they didn't do this. I mean, third quarter was full of turnovers, but the Knicks forced those turnovers. You know, the fast break points, the Knicks had a game plan to say, you know what? Let's get up and down the court. Let's see what they can do. Third quarter, let's force some turnovers. And then just Cleveland just said, ah, we're packing it in. We're going to Cancun. So that's, to me, this was a Knicks win, not a Cleveland loss. But still, when the season's over, you got to kind of look at what the whole thing was for Cleveland. And if I'm a Cavs fan, hey, getting to the conference finals is not a bad thing. But at least you thought this was going to be some sort of a series. And the next question everybody's going to ask is too much rest, rust, all that kind of stuff. At this point of an NBA season, there is not a coach that I've ever spoken to that said rest is a bad thing. So the Knicks will get some rest. It looks like San Antonio and Oklahoma City will go seven games. I'll tell you about that when we start talking more NBA playoffs at 20 minutes past the hour. Because to me, there is one key element for that series to go seven games. And it's one player in particular. And it's not the MVP. So let's get into that. Lines are always open. Hit us up at 310-840-4910 on the Westwood One Sports Talk and Text Line, 310-840-4910. You want to talk some NBA playoffs? If you are in New York and we boom into New York, how giddy are you that the Knicks are in the finals for the first time since 1999? And what kind of a chance do you give them? What kind of credit do you give Mike Brown? Let's get into those conversations at 310-840-4910. Let's get into all the playoffs a little deeper. We did a lot on the Cavs. Let's deep dive into the Knicks and look over to the Western Conference, Oklahoma City and San Antonio tied at two games apiece, and that will resume tomorrow night. Let's do it all coming up next. 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
1: Yes, thank you so much for joining us Sports Tonight. 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By the way, I don't know how I just ran right through this, but happy Memorial Day. We hope you had an amazing day. We had a gigantic barbecue in the backyard, but I stayed sober. I was responsible. I was doing the burgers and the dogs and the steaks, and everyone was jumping around, having a good time, jumping in the pool, having a good time. So hopefully you had an amazing Memorial Day. Yes, work is tomorrow, or it could be, I guess, it's not already morning yet in some places, but we hope you are having a wonderful, wonderful Memorial Day, and I hope it was great, and I hope you had a great long weekend as well. John Lund with you. Will is here. Oliver is here. We could talk some NBA if you would like. The Knicks are going to the finals for the first time since 1999. Would not surprise me if this pushed, because of Cleveland's performance and getting swept by the Knicks, pushed LeBron James more towards the Cleveland Cavaliers. Give me your thoughts at 310-840-4910. We'll get more into the Knicks right now. We'll also look at the Western Conference side of things. But Will, impressions of the Knicks in this series against Cleveland, and the number one question everyone's going to ask, I'm sure, on all the talking head shows in the morning, can they hang with whomever wins the West? What do you think?
2: I think it was an embarrassing showing, quite frankly, from Cleveland. You hit the nail on the head. Like, they blew that 22-point lead, and they never really recovered from it. And for a lot of these games, especially the last two, it just – which it's even worse because it was on their floor,

0: It just looked like they didn't care. Like, they didn't look like they wanted to be out there. They kind of mailed it in. But in terms of, do I give the Knicks a chance to against either the Spurs or the Thunder? I do give them a puncher's chance. I still like whoever comes out of the West. But the thing that I look at is the fact that the Knicks have just coasted. And so they get a little bit of rest now. And meanwhile, the Spurs and the Thunder are beating the hell out of each other right now. Yeah. So there is going to be that factor. So that might be the edge that I give them.
1: Look, I would agree with you, and I covered the NBA for years and years and years, and I know that people would always say, you know, rest versus

0: was going to be the favorite there. Detroit, I just didn't think that enough. I thought Detroit was a really good 82-game team, but not the 16 that you need to win for an NBA title. I wasn't really thinking Cleveland at all. I thought the Knicks would do what the Knicks normally do, maybe bow out in the second round, maybe lose to a team they should beat. I thought that team was going to be Boston, and I thought, well, there you go, there's the Knicks. So for them to be doing what they're doing, is some of it, it's a weaker Eastern Conference? Yeah, that's true. But they've been so dominant, I don't think you can just ignore it and say whomever comes out of the West is going to beat them. They've got a lot of perimeter players that can defend, which is what both of these teams have. Nobody has an answer for Wemby, and some of it's going to come down to if they play Oklahoma City, how's the game going to be called?
1: So I'm somebody who drank the James Harden Kool-Aid yet again. And I did, man. I'm like, don't do it. You know better.
0: I know. It's hard sometimes.
1: You remember the Houston years? You remember that?
0: Yeah.
1: And just

0: Cleveland beating Boston in the conference finals to get to the NBA finals. And I got to be honest, when I saw how the Knicks looked and when I saw that Cleveland and Detroit was essentially a battle of who's going to blow more games,
1: right.
0: I didn't really feel great about Cleveland anymore. I didn't.
2: You know, the thing about Harden is, and the only reason, I'm not saying you're wrong in this, because I think a lot of people did, that maybe it's just putting him in the right spot. I covered a lot of the Warriors and Rockets series, and there was a game in which I was in Houston, and the Rockets missed 27 consecutive three-point shots. And I'm not saying that it's Harden's fault. It was just that he was part of that whole thing, and I just don't trust the guy. And I don't – look, I've talked to people who don't think that the clutch gene is a thing, and it's like, look, certain guys just have it. You know, obviously Jordan has it. Jalen Brunson of the Knicks has it. My God, you know, baseball players, Jeter. I mean, you can go on down the line. There's certain guys, it's a baseball thing, really. There are certain guys who you just want to be at the plate at that certain time. You know, if Kobe had the ball in his hands down the stretch, it was like, you're dead. I was standing courtside. I was putting a mic and a headset together to go into the Bulls locker room in 98 when Jordan hit the shot that beat the Jazz. He was just, you could feel the tension in the building, not only because it was an NBA Finals and it was for the championship, but it was just that Jordan had the ball, and we all knew before it even was hoisted into the air what was going to happen. You just know that with certain guys. And with Harden, what it's getting down to, or what it already has been for a long time, is you just know what's going to happen. And now, if I'm Cleveland, I understand on paper, but James Harden played 33 minutes tonight. It's not all on him. Cleveland as a whole sucked. They sucked. But Harden in a game to try to keep your team alive, and we just see too much of this. 33 minutes, 12 points, 2 of 8, 0 of 6 from 3. I don't love plus minus in the NBA. It's a hockey stat, but people love it. He was minus 19, which, by the way, wasn't even the worst. Mobley was minus 30 to go on down the line. But Harden didn't show up at all. And so if you're the Cavaliers, and I've heard that they're going to rip up the contract and give him an extension, why would you do that? He's never going to step up in a big game. It's too late in his career. He's not going to just all of a sudden. There's something. He's got a mental block. He's going to the Hall of Fame, and he should. He's one of the greatest scorers, especially for his size, that the league has ever seen, and I'm not a prisoner of the moment when I say that. In the regular season, James Harden's a very good, one of the most gifted offensive players that we've ever seen. But when it comes to the playoffs, it's like he hasn't even played before. It's just incredible, isn't it?
0: Yeah, I don't know what it is, man. I don't know what possesses him with this. It's got to be frustrating for Cleveland fans, Houston fans, and anybody else that's had to, you know, deal with it or deal with them on their team. I don't know. I hate it for Donovan Mitchell, too, by the way, because I think he played well enough in these playoffs. Like, I would like to see him go the distance one of these days, and maybe it's going to take a LeBron James return to do it. Maybe.
2: Yeah. Yeah, look, in the first half, he had 31 total. He had 20 in the first half. It wasn't on him. And I thought that, I think it was Charles Barkley who brought it up during Inside the NBA, or maybe it was Shaq. He said, what a lot of players will do in this situation, star players will say, look, man, I'm going to go crazy because it's not going to be on me. And you can't put it on Donovan Mitchell. I mean, he had 31 tonight. He had 20 in the first half. Was he great? No, but he didn't. It's not like he pulled a Harden who scored 12. Evan Mobley was decent enough, but he's got to be better in those situations. I mean, they just did not have the intensity, the desperation of a team that was going home. I think that they, like I said, I think game one just took it out of them. Now, as far as the Knicks are concerned, I'm amazed. I guess we're just taking it for granted now that when Jalen Brunson went over to the Knicks from the Mavs, we all thought to ourselves, it's a nice pickup, but it's a typical Knicks thing. It's not going to move the needle that much. Now, was he great tonight in terms of just overall numbers? 15 points, 6 of 14, 31 minutes? No, but he didn't have to be. I mean, they were just – Cleveland was playing so poorly. I'm just talking about as a whole. I'm just amazed at Jalen Brunson. He's not jumping out of the gym. You know, he had a breakaway today, just put it over the rim as far as a layup. He's just a really smart, scrappy – and that's – look, I'm not calling him Jordan or Kobe or anything like that, but he's hit a ton of big shots for the Knicks. In New York is not an easy place to play, but when they love you, they love you. And they've got a very deep team, and Karl Anthony Towns played well in this series, and OG Anunoby played well in this series. They had a lot of guys step up in this series, but he's their leader. And what is he, barely 6 foot?

not overly athletic. The Mavs would have liked to have kept him, but I'm just for what he's become, who pounded the table for Jalen Brunson? So you got to give their whole team a ton of credit, but Jalen Brunson is the leader of this team. Josh Hart is probably the heartbeat and keeps the team together. Karl Anthony Towns, I don't know when this started. Maybe it was a Mike Brown sit down, but hey, you know what? Try to play a little defense. How about that? Nobody, you can score. There's no issue there. It was 8 of 11, 3 for 3 tonight for 19 points, but his defense in this series was like he's never played. Anunoby plays great defense. So do I think they're going to beat the team from the West? No, but I do think that they deserve more credit than what they've been given to this point in the season. You give me that your thoughts as well, as they're going to the finals for the first time since 99. As far as the Western Conference is concerned, I want to get people's thoughts on this. I think that San Antonio can beat Oklahoma City. We're tied at two games apiece, so you're sitting to yourself saying, Lund, duh, yeah, they can. But it's Victor Wembanyama is a really young player, and in the two games that San Antonio has won, he's been a man possessed. He scored 41 in game number one when he wasn't the MVP, and he said after the game that got him going. These two teams don't like each other, so for games two and three, he was okay. But a lot of times, it's like a goaltender in hockey. It's like a quarterback in the NFL. There's only five guys on the court. And if you're the best player on your team, and I don't care if Shai Gilgeous-Alexander won the MVP, he's the best player in this series, Wemby is, you've got to do otherworldly things sometimes to just say, look, man, we're looking to you at this point. And he's young, and maybe that's not entirely fair, but that's what you need sometimes. Your hockey team, your goalie just has to stand on his head and pitch a shutout. That's just sometimes what it is. A quarterback has to play the game of his life sometimes, like Sam Darnold did in the NFC Championship game against the Rams to bring the Seahawks to the Super Bowl. He went toe-for-toe with Matthew Stafford and eliminated that major advantage that the Rams had in the NFC Championship game. Sometimes that's what it takes. And in games one and game four, he was a man possessed, because he was pissed at game three. And so he gets fired up. He runs a lot on emotion. So if Victor Wembanyama, if somebody in the San Antonio coaching staff or ownership or players or whomever, they've got to figure out a way to light a fire under him. And I don't just mean he's got one. Don't get me wrong. He's got one. But it has to be a burning red hot thing. Like every player should walk by him and go, remember, you didn't win the MVP. Like whatever it takes. Because in the games that he's been possessed, he had 41 in that first game, he had 33 and basically sat out the fourth quarter in the fourth game. He just played different in games one and four. He was okay in games two and three. I'm not saying he wasn't. I'm just saying he was a man possessed in games one and four. If he's that guy the rest of this series, they got to figure out a way. He's got to keep that fire every single game. Then San Antonio is going to win this series. If he doesn't, than Oklahoma City is. I don't think home court matters a whole heck of a lot. Both teams have won on the other team's court. I think these teams are incredibly evenly matched. I realize that San Antonio, if you're sitting in, you're a Spurs fan, I think it's 6-3 now. Advantage Spurs. They have some matchup advantage, no doubt, but a lot of times those don't matter. But San Antonio's confident, I think. But it's not like Oklahoma City fears San Antonio. To me, maybe it's overly simplistic. As Wembanyama goes, so go the Spurs. And I mean at a really high level. I know this is unfair, but I'm not talking 24 points, 10 rebounds. That's not enough. That's what I mean. Like sometimes you just look, they're looking to you. And they've got they got a deep roster just like Oklahoma City does. And then the other problem with Oklahoma City is they're so good and so deep. And we saw this in game three when they had all the bench points. They're really, really deep. But when you take Jalen Williams away, their second best player, Chet Holmgren, this is not his kind of a series. You know playoffs. They're all about matchups. Chet Holmgren does not match up well against Victor Wembanyama. Nobody does. But he's supposed to be able to at least. I mean, I think he made third-team All-NBA. He just hasn't shown up in this series, and I don't expect him to. And so you miss A.J. Mitchell. You miss Jalen Williams. Holmgren's not quite up to his level. I think the referees are finally coming around to the fact that, look, if a guy gets fouled, that's fine. But, like, the sidestep by De'Aaron Fox that last game and Shai Gilgeous-Alexander still gets the call. It's like, come on, man. And there's so much attention on it right now that I think the officials are kind of coming around. I mean, is SGA still going to get some of those calls? He is. But he hasn't gotten those nearly as much as, say, previous series. So give me your thoughts on everything NBA playoffs. Give me your thoughts on the Knicks getting to the finals for the first time since 99. Can they give the West team a run, whether that be

0: San Antonio or Oklahoma City. And what do you think of the West now that they are tied at two games apiece? Who comes out of the West? 310-840-4910. 310-840-4910 on the Westwood One Sports Talk and Text Line. We're going to get out to you coming up next. John Lund in, Will and Oliver here as well. 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
1: Remember Deshaun Watson? He's been on IR the last 19 months. And now, the front runner to be the Browns starter. But Shedeur Sanders and Dylan Gabriel are coming for the job. As always, the quarterback carousel in Cleveland is one to watch. Westwood One Sports.
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1: What's happening? 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I do get the sense that everybody is rooting for the Spurs, and I'll tell you the main key reason for that at the top of the hour. I want to get to your calls as well. People have a lot of opinions on the Knicks. We'll do that momentarily. 310-840-4910. If you just tuned in, I understand how it goes. It's Memorial Day. Maybe you had a big barbecue and you're outside and things were great. You didn't watch the game. Maybe you forgot or whatever the case may be. The Knicks are going to the NBA Finals for the first time since 1999. They destroyed Cleveland 130-93. Biggest storylines out of that one is you're going to jump ahead and say, do they have a chance against the Western Conference? I think they do. And I think from Cleveland's perspective, I wouldn't re-sign James Harden. And I think this pushes LeBron James closer to Cleveland for one last year and one last shot. Give me your thoughts on that at 310-840-4910. By the way, 1999, I was looking this up because everybody's going to do this. It was 1999, the last time the Knicks were in the NBA Finals. Broncos over the Falcons, 34-19. Remember the Eugene Robinson night? He was with a hooker the night before. That wasn't good. Ironically, the Spurs won the NBA championship in 1999 against those Knicks. Tim Duncan, that could happen again. World Series champion, speaking of New York, the Yankees swept the Braves. You might remember these names. Derek Jeter, Mariano Rivera. Yes, you probably do. Stanley Cup Finals, Dallas Stars. Remember Mike Modano, Brett Hull, those kind of guys. Florida State won the national championship in football. Chris Wanky, who was like 92 years old when he was their quarterback, was the guy. But here's the one thing that's going to shock you. Gas was between $1.17 and $1.22, and in some states dipped below a dollar. That's right, not anymore. So that was 1999, the last time we had the Knicks in the NBA Finals. All right, let's go out to the lines at 310-840-4910 on the Western One Sports Talk and Text line. Our good friend, Mr. Positive. Mr. Positive, you take the floor.
2: Oh, my God, Johnny. Boom shakalaka. Real quick. What you and I have accomplished Saturday night, the Mr. Positive movement, inspiration across the nation, you don't realize, Johnny, a lot of powerful and famous people know about it. I've been telling them. You go to my Facebook page, you'll see it. But real quick, you're beautiful. You don't realize how much you've changed my life and a couple others. But I'm a little bit excited, so bear with me. Wemby,
1: no,
2: you know
1: fine.
2: How we call Shohei? 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He is definitely that gifted two-way player, offense, defense. And I got to tell you, if the Detroit Pistons were in it, they would have given a hell of a tough time to the Knicks. Congrats to the Knicks, but I guarantee it would not have been so dominating the way it was. The Pistons would have had a chip on their shoulder if they would have just got past the Cavaliers. It would have been a different mindset, my friend. Oh, Johnny, love you. Everybody, go for your dreams. Thanks, John.
1: You got it, man. There's Mr. Positive in Michigan. Yeah. You know what's funny? And then I'll continue out to the lines. So I go to break, and I just pick up my phone. I don't want to miss anything, right? Want to make sure that we're staying up on things. And it's already starting. Like the Antetokounmpo movement to Miami, it seems like that is getting to like a foregone conclusion. Now the Rockets interested in Jaylen Brown, potentially Kevin Durant moving on to another team. Like it's just like boom, boom, boom, boom, boom, boom. Like it's already starting. Like people are like, NBA Finals, because most teams are out of it, so everybody's just going crazy. The thing I talked about at the beginning of the show, a lot of people

0: now connecting LeBron James to Cleveland. Look, I have no idea. Honestly, I don't know what is in LeBron's mind. I don't think anybody does. I think there's a lot of decisions he could make. I think it's going to come down to, I think Cleveland's one. I don't think he's going back to the Lakers at all. I think maybe the Warriors two, Clippers three, Lakers four. I don't think the Warriors want him, the Lakers want him back. So that's my thought on that. 310-840-4910. 310-840-4910. That is on your Westwood One sports talk and text line. Let's go out to Mark. Love going to Miami. Let's go to Miami. That's where Giannis might be. Mark is in Miami. Mark, thanks for the call. You're here on Sports on Westwood One Sports. Go right ahead.
1: Hey, what's up, man? I can't actually be saying this as a Miami sports fan and always been a New York hater because they're some of the most obnoxious fan bases. Actually, Philly is by far. They take the mantle for that. I actually like this Knicks team, man, and I can't believe saying this. I would actually like to see them win a title because New York would be turned completely upside down. I mean, they're already celebrating out there after every playoff win like they've already won it. It would be complete nuts and bonkers out there. I think they're interesting to watch. I just love Jalen Brunson. To me, he's one of the greatest stories in sports, considering what he was impacted to supposed to be coming out of college, even though he won a title at Villanova. And remember, the Knicks fans and even disappointed they even got him because they struck out on all the free agents like Durant and Irving and all the guys that were out this year like they did. And he was kind of the afterthought. So they think, all right, we'll give this guy, he'll be a solid point guard for us. I don't think anybody ever impacted that he would be this damn great for the Knicks. And he's been the most clutch player in the playoffs. And you got great additions. Like, you got to give credit to Leon Rose, Anunoby. Great. I know they gave up a lot for Bridges. He's come on strong. Towns is making them more of the point forward. He's producing. Josh Hart, just the Nova Knicks. And then Shamit, another great addition off the bench. So anybody who says they're a product of just a weak Eastern Conference doesn't know what they're talking about. This team is a legit title contender. And with the way the Spurs and Thunder are beating each other up, and they're going to have, over 8 days off, I definitely think this plays a huge factor of why the Knicks can win the title. So they're just locked in and playing elite basketball, not only on offense, but defensively. They're just holding, and they got three, in my mind, elite perimeter defenders in Anunoby, Bridges, and Hart. So all the critics who don't think they can compete with either of those teams and win the title are out of their mind. And one final thing, if I'm the league, even if I have to fix it, I want the Spurs in the finals. With all due respect to Oklahoma City, as great as they are, it's just that nobody wants to see them. They won their title. They've had a great run. They're dominant as hell. SGA's won back-to-back MVPs. But I just want to get your opinion on that. If you're the league, don't give them the calls by any means necessary. You don't make the calls to give the advantage to OKC to get Wimby to the finals, because if you get a Wimby and Spurs versus the Knicks, oh, man, that's going to be just cinema to TV as opposed to watching the Thunder. What are your thoughts on that? Thanks for the time.
0: Hey, thanks, Mark. That's Mark in Miami. It opens up a line at 310-840-4910. It's Sports Night here on Westwood One Sports and the Westwood One Sports app. John Lund with you, as well as Will and Oliver, man in the ship tonight. And Will is producing the program. Top of the hour in about 10 minutes. Stay around. I'm going to talk more about Oklahoma City. Conspiracy theory there? San Antonio? Make San Antonio get to the finals? I mean, then you'd have a rematch, and then the networks could go crazy. Because then you'd have a rematch of the 99 finals. Tim Duncan was the MVP. The Spurs beat the Knicks in 1999, the last time the Knicks were there. Yeah, but would I want the Spurs there? Yeah, but then I'll tell you at the top of the hour why. And it's nothing against Oklahoma City. I just think this is a league problem. This is not an OKC's problem. So we'll do that more at the top of the hour. Let's go out to Cameron in Plano, Texas. That's near Dallas. Cameron, thanks for the call. Thanks for waiting. You're on Sportsnet here on Westwood One Sports. Go right ahead.
2: Hey, how you doing?
0: Hey, man.
2: So basically, what I got going on is I think the Knicks are, obviously a pretty good team, but we got to have the conversation of if they're that good, they're like number one in net rating in this year, which would mean we would have to have a conversation of them being the best playoff team ever. I don't think the Knicks are the best playoff team ever at all. Mm-hmm. And if they go over to the West and get into the finals with either OKC or the Spurs, and they just completely just lose and crap the bed, we are going to have a serious conversation about putting an expansion team over in the East, because it looks like they just had a sweet playoff run. And again, like you said before, I mean, they can't control who they play, but at the West, I mean, the Nuggets got out in the first round, the Nuggets of the team that won in 2023.

0: the whole finals got outed in the first round. So that's all I got to say. I appreciate you for having me on. And yeah, that's it.
1: Thanks, Cameron. Appreciate it. I'll put you up at 310-840-4910. I'm not trying to claim that the Knicks are the best playoff team. I understand who they've played, but I don't like that excuse. I'm just me as a sports fan, the way that I work a lot of times is I just have hard and fast rules. And one of the things is you can only play who's on your schedule. So I'm not going to downgrade the Knicks. If the Knicks were winning by a hoop, if the Knicks were getting a bunch of calls, if they're these games are blowouts. And until I see them against the champion of the Western Conference, and I think they'd have a better chance of beating San Antonio than they would Oklahoma City. I just think once a team's won a championship, they got the been there, they've done that, they got that kind of confidence. Like, if I'm San Antonio, I got to win the next game in Oklahoma City. I don't want to go into their place for a game 7. Now, maybe Wemby's just going to be on absolute fire. He could. He's that good. He's that dominant. He's going to be the MVP. The next 2 years are going to be Wemby's years, and then we'll see. Because the media, we get bored of giving the guys the MVP, and then it's, oh, okay. So I think he's going to be the guy. Look, I told you before, he is the key to the entire series. Games 1 and 4, he was fired up beyond belief. But I think Oklahoma City is going to be tough. But I'm not going to discount the Knicks now. I did through this whole process. I'm like, okay, the East stinks, the East stinks, the East stinks. Wait a minute. They've won 11 in a row, and in the style that they have, I think that you have to give them credit. And then we'll see you in the NBA Finals. Give me your thoughts at 310-840-4910. Here's what we'll do in hour number 2 of the show. A lot of people still want to talk NBA playoffs. That is great. I'll hit up some lines. I also want to get into the conversation about Oklahoma City and why, just after one championship. Like, we get tired of teams. We get tired of the Patriots. We get tired of the Spurs. We get tired of the Warriors. We get tired of dominance, right? And maybe with Jordan we didn't. But we generally, as sports fans, get bored with dominance. But there's a reason why we are already bored, not even bored, just upset maybe with the Oklahoma City Thunder. And I want to ask you a very simple question. Is it fair? And what can the NBA do about it? Because they are a good team and I want to give them credit, but there is one thing hanging over their heads as to why I can't. So let's do that. Let's continue our NBA theme. If you want to get more into the Knicks, you want to talk about Cleveland, LeBron to Cleveland, some of these rumors that are already starting in the offseason, we can do that as well. So jump on the line. It is Sports Night with me, John Lund, on Westwood One Sports and the Westwood One Sports app. And by the way, all you have to do to listen to the show, SiriusXM 375, all these different ways that you can do it, hundreds and hundreds of radio stations across the country. But if you would download the app, then you can listen to all the podcasts, all the cool stuff on all the shows all week long, and that would be a great thing. All right, hour number 2 coming up next. We'll stick with the NBA. It's Sports Night with me, John Lund, on Westwood One Sports and the very downloadable Westwood One Sports app.

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1: 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Let me right a wrong. I did this in the first hour, but I waited a minute. So happy Memorial Day. When you're calling in, maybe you could tell me what you did today. Did you barbecue? Did you do steaks? Did you do dogs? What did you do? A little skirt steak? Did you do nothing? Did you just say, hey, man, it's just a day off work. I'm going to sit around. I'm going to hang out. I'm going to watch the Indy 500. I'm going to watch the NBA playoffs. Speaking of NBA playoffs, if you just joined us, Knicks go to the NBA Finals for the first time since 1999. They might play the Spurs as they did in 1999. Tim Duncan was the MVP, and they got denied. Still haven't won since 73, but absolute dominance, speaking of, by the Knicks today, 130-93 over Cleveland. They sweep that series. Cleveland never recovers from being up 22 in that first game, and tonight's game was pathetic. I'm sure you're listening in Cleveland. 26 fast break points, a lot of turnovers in the third quarter. Nobody played in the fourth quarter, and they are off. I think it pushes LeBron James closer to Cleveland. We can get into that. And the question around the Knicks is, you can answer any question you want, but can they compete in the Western Conference? After an 11-game winning streak, no matter who they played, I think the Knicks

deserve that kind of respect. So 310-840-4910. Before we jump out the lines, let me just bring up one thing in regards to Oklahoma City, because I get the sense, and I try to speak for the fans sometimes, and a lot of people will get a hold of me and go, "Let's speak for the fan, man. You don't know." But I think I'm pretty confident in this one, which is no one likes OKC. No one likes the style. Let me further it out. No one likes the style of flopping, jumping on the floor. I thought they addressed this in the NBA. And what we're seeing and what really concerns me as an NBA fan is, you know, during the Jordan era when the Bulls were dominant, it was dunks on SportsCenter all the time. And during the Warriors' dominance, it was long threes. And not only was that on SportsCenter, but that permeated throughout the league. And this is the league that we have today. Like it, hate it, whatever the case may be. The Warriors changed basketball, and specifically Steph Curry and Klay Thompson changed basketball in the way that they attacked offensively. And my fear now is that Oklahoma City and the way they've played, because the NBA and the officials have allowed this, I'm not putting this on SGA. They've rewarded him. So what does he do? He does it more. Now, last game it was interesting. He didn't do it as much, but there have been games in these playoffs where people who don't have a life will actually monitor these kind of things, and it's been up to like 60% of the time. It works every time. 60% of the time, he's falling on the court when he shoots. But it's kind of like people who blame the Dodgers for the Dodgers spending all this money and it not being fair. The Dodgers are playing by the rules. It's Major League Baseball that was the problem and why there's going to be a big lockout in 2027. It's not Shai Gilgeous-Alexander's fault that they're rewarding him with free throws, more so in the regular season, and it is starting to tighten up in the playoffs. But what we're also seeing is it started with him, it permeated throughout the entire team, and now it's constant with Oklahoma City. Now we're seeing it with San Antonio. Now we're seeing it not as much in the Eastern Conference. But I don't want to be get-off-my-lawn guy, but the way I grew up in basketball was, I'm a 260-pound man. Not me, but some of these guys. You're not going to knock me over. You had power forwards who were enforcers in the league. It's not going to go back to that. I get it. But what the NBA needs to do, and it's in the midst of trying to fix all these different things, whether it be the 65-game rule or getting guys in the regular season to play, or for some reason they're absolutely obsessed with the bottom-of-the-barrel teams and tanking and all these things, which I don't consider to be a major problem. I think the style of play that Oklahoma City is playing with is the biggest problem in the NBA. And there's one very simple solution, and then I'll jump out to the lines. The NHL had this problem. If you're an NHL fan at all, the NHL had this problem. And then under Rule 64, any player who blatantly dives, embellishes a fall or reaction, fakes an injury, will be assessed a 2-minute minor penalty. And if the offending player draws a penalty on an opponent, the embellishment penalty can result in an offsetting penalty. The bottom line to this, too, is if it continued to happen, the player gets fined. If it continues to happen, the coach gets fined. If it continues to happen in the NHL, the organization gets fined. Does it still happen, to quote Ron Burgundy, on occasion, but not very much? They've taken it out of the game, and now the NHL, you look at it, and it's been like this to a certain extent, but now it's back to this, which it's a tough guy league. You know, guys get teeth knocked out, guys get hit, you know, this, that. They're playing, man. Stitch me up, Doc. I'm playing. It's a tough guy league. I want to see the NBA go back to that. I don't want guys falling all over the court. I don't want guys looking at the officials. Look, are they always going to scream and ask for calls and all that kind of stuff? Yeah. And I'm hesitant to even bring this up because officials, zebras, are low-hanging fruit. And I generally, again, go back to my sports philosophies and rules, I generally don't like to talk about officials. It's low-hanging fruit, so callers call in all the time and go, the officials, in every single sport. Because, you know, you got a jersey of your favorite player and you don't want to blame that guy, right? I mean, if you're in Cleveland tonight, I'm sorry, it's James Harden. I might even blame a coach. They just, across the board, the effort was not there. But, and there's, you know, obviously Cleveland fans aren't talking about officials tonight, but I'm simply saying that what's going on in the league right now has got to stop. And I don't hear Adam Silver talking about it. And the only reason it's gotten better, I give credit to you, the fan. Fans are chanting flopper in San Antonio. People are getting pissed. I don't want to see this brand of basketball. Is it ever going to get back to tough guy basketball? No, it's not going to go to that extent. But what bothers me is, in life in general and in sports, is that this is an easy fix. This isn't hard. I don't think the lottery's hard. I think go back to, look, what's the most successful league in the United States? It's the NFL. What does the NFL do? Worst team, best pick. There you go. We don't need ping pong balls. We don't need cards. We don't need anything. I think it's incredibly stupid. Why are you making things so complicated? And it's the same thing here.

0: Nobody wants to see this. Your fans have spoken. I don't want to see guys flopping all over the court. It's ridiculous. Putting the onus on the officials constantly. And oh, by the way, if I'm the NBA, officials, be better. This isn't even good acting. This isn't Golden Globes. This isn't Oscars. This isn't, come on, man, be realistic. A guard just set a pick on a guy who's 280 pounds and he went flopping into the front row. I don't know, just me, not that difficult. I'm on my couch a lot of nights, three or four beers in going, no, no, no. And then they show the replay and it's like, yeah, that's a flop. You're standing right there. If the NBA has to go to an extra official, almost like they do in the NFL where they're looking for concussions, I don't know, why not just have a guy that just looks for flops? Could we afford that? Come on, you're making plenty of money. There's plenty of revenue here. Bring somebody on the floor or have somebody up top that's beeping officials, that's a flop. And it'll be out of the league in a week. Start finding guys, start finding teams, start finding coaches, it's gone. And we'll go, remember that era when guys were flopping all over the floor? Boy, that sucked. Glad it's gone. Not a hard thing. Just a thought. Give me yours at 310-840-4910. All right, everybody's waiting. They want to talk NBA playoffs. It's great. I just had to get that off my chest so I could be a contributing member of society. Let's start in Detroit. That's where John is. Great name, John. John, you are on SportsCenter and Westwood One Sports. Go right ahead, John.
1: What's up? Shout out to Mr. Positive, too. I don't do the voice
0: well. Yeah, we
1: heard
0: him tonight. Yeah.
1: Oh, yeah, dude. So in 1999, the game has changed, bro. It ain't coming back. And, you know, I lived overseas. All right. I want to break this down real quick. It's post Memorial Day. But, this means, a lot to people that are tougher. And it's like, dude, 100%. Detroit Pistons would have showed up. You know, and it becomes something. And I'm down to the point where I'm like, hey, could we get LeBron maybe for a minute? Because he's kind of one of them tough kind of guys. I can't even remember. I was listening to you, and you have so many valid points. I want to go on, but I think there has to be a stand. Who's the guy NBA silver? You know, shut them down. Yeah, tap your head twice like baseball and say, hey, man, that's a flop. The reason why, we hate the Knicks, and I don't like Brunson. He's a flopper, you know. But we're going to root for the Knicks over the West Coast because SGA or whatever his name is. And then you're looking at the alien, and it's he's a video game. And you're just like, okay, that's great. But back in the day, you used to develop and build on teams. I'm going to go see the Tigers literally on Thursday on an afternoon game. See, Kevin McGonigal is probably one of the greatest baseball players alive, and Scooble.
0: Like him.
1: Mm-hmm. Yes, sir. And my first autograph as a kid was Tommy John. I was like, who is this guy? He was just smoking a cigarette, catching a cab outside Tiger Stadium. And now they're all taking surgeries. It doesn't matter. They're all going to be Dodgers, and God bless the Dodgers. That's the way it works, right? Yankees, Dodgers, everybody. But, there has to be a point, and once you become, it's kind of like fighting. Once you're on the big lights and the dirty, greasy places, who shows up, and it gets to a point nobody cares about the Stanley Cup. Nobody cares about this because it doesn't mean anything. It does to us on the East Coast. I'm sorry, I don't even know where you're from, but it's Oklahoma, Texas football, or Florida, you know, high school football, or there's so many dynamics. And everybody's kind of lost the ways of it. And these were the things, Memorial Day and my war boys, that we would talk about. And now you're just yeah, whatever. And they don't even know where they're from. They're just kicking it. And I'm yeah, I know that hotel, that's it. And I would like to hear more.

0: from you, but like, Mr. Positive, he did say it's a good name, and I love it when he I was like, who is this dude? But he's like he's a legend over here. And he goes, hey, and say hi, I love it when he I was like, who is this dude? But he's like he's a legend over here. And he goes, hey, and say hi to his mom, Judy. She's dealing with it. But he goes, hey, Johnny, you know, it's all good. And I was like, it's just sports. But like, eventually you just kind of want to give up, man. You know, I want to go play euchre or spades with somebody instead of listen to this.
1: John, thanks for the call, man. I appreciate it. Yeah. Hey, thanks. I appreciate you. Have a great night. Happy Memorial Day. I need you guys to chime in here. By the way, I'll put you up your line at 310-840-4910. It is Sports Night with me, John Lund, on Westwood One Sports and Westwood One Sports app. Calls. I've taken thousands and thousands of calls in my career. I think that guy was over Memorial Day. I think that he had a large barbecue, had a lot of adult beverages, might have been overserved. He hit every corner of the sports universe. Will, your thoughts on that call?
2: There was a lot happening there.
1: He hit every corner of the sports universe. Will, your thoughts on that call?
2: There was a lot happening there. It was busy, man. I didn't know where he was going to go next. We were talking Yankees,
1: it,
2: Dodgers, everybody, and just sports.
1: Lord,
2: that was
1: born
2: very pro sport,
1: man.
2: Yeah, it was yes. It's a good way to put it.
1: Man, that was like, I was trying to follow. It was like, ding, ding, ding. It was like going all over the universe. I'm like,
3: checked a lot of boxes
1: okay.
3: there.
1: Yeah, checked
2: the way to put it.
1: Man, that was like, I was trying to follow. It was like, ding, ding, ding. It was like going all over the universe. I'm like,
3: checked a lot of boxes
1: okay.
3: there.
1: Yeah, checked a lot of boxes. Well said by you. Thank you, John from Detroit. All right, let's go to Baltimore. That's where Bert is. And by the way, hey, man, if you've had a great day and you've had some beverages, good for you. I'm not calling you out. I'm just saying. Bert is up next. Bert, you're on Sports Night here on Westwood One Sports. Bert, go right ahead.
4: Dude, my head hurts after that call. Good grief.
1: Mine does too. Seriously, I was trying to follow it, man.
4: Yowzer. All I could, to borrow Linnell's line, all I could wonder is he a Reposado or a Blanco guy?
1: Exactly. Yeah. Both. I would say after that call, both. I would say both.
4: Right, anyway. right.
1: Yes.
4: So yeah. real quick, I couldn't agree with you more about one of the guys in the afternoon calls him Flop-a-Homa. It just takes the joy out of the game, to put it simple. I would love Silver to do something, but he's so soft. Unless the players want it, I just don't see him coming in to do anything. You know, there's an old management cliche. It ties into parenting, but it also ties to refereeing. We promote what we permit. And just the fact that the refs allow it and have for years, you've just seen it grow and grow and grow to where I agree with you. It's a major problem. I mean, could you imagine watching Moses Malone against Daryl Dawkins back in the 80s and seeing one of them flop, you know, or Kareem or Bark? Like, it would be laughable. You wouldn't even be able to believe what you're seeing.
1: You know, and I agree with you. I don't think that Adam Silver on his own would do anything about this. But, for example, the reason why they're so up in arms about the tanking is that there are corporate sponsors, local sponsors, et cetera, TV executives who don't like the fact that these teams aren't even trying and the numbers are going down in certain markets. And so they're screaming at Adam Silver, what are you going to do about it? He's a very reactionary commissioner. And so the only thing that he's going to listen to is, it's not going to be, I don't even think it's going to be players. I don't even think it's going to be fans. It's every time money talks, that's when people move. And so if corporate sponsors go, look, I don't like this style of basketball, then we might get movement out of it. But they're not going to do it because I'm sitting here screaming about it or we're screaming about it as fans. And that's what I think is disheartening is I don't think he's even addressed it. I don't even think he's talked about it. And like I said, I don't really like talking about officials, but it's getting to the point where the game is really difficult to watch and you get frustrated and you think to yourself,
4: right. Well,
1: why are they?

0: You see it on just a regular spot up jump shot. It's crazy.
1: Exactly.
0: But yeah, I wanted to chime in about the Knicks. I think what they're doing is unbelievable. And going into the Western Conference Finals, nobody was giving the Spurs a shot. And I called in a lot of shows and pointed out, hey, basketball is about matchups. The Spurs went 4-1 against OKC during the season. And look at, you know, they may not win, but look at how it's playing out. The Knicks just set an all-time, in the history of NBA, 11 playoff wins in a row. They just set a new record. It had been 10 shared by three teams over the years. Of those 11 wins, 10 have been by double digits, 5 by 20 points, and 3 by more than 30 points. So, again, you know, to agree with you, with an average margin of victory at 24.7 points a game, it's not who they're playing, it's how they're dismantling them. And I don't know that they're going to win the finals, but I will point out that the New York Knicks went 2-1 against the Spurs during the regular season, losing by only a basket and winning twice by double digits. So,
1: good numbers.
0: I think you'd have a coin toss if the Spurs wind up getting into the finals. Thanks for taking my call. Mr. Positive, I hope your mom's doing okay. But spare us the if Detroit stuff. If my aunt had huevos, she'd be my uncle.
1: Very nice. Solid ending. Very solid ending. Very nice. That is Bert in Baltimore. That opens up at 310-840-4910 on the Westwood One Sports Talk and text line. It is Sports Night with your old pal, John Lund. Also, Will is here, and Oliver is here as well. Thanks for hanging out with us. We'll continue the conversation. People are wanting to talk a lot about the Knicks. They're going to the finals for the first time since 1999. Can they compete? I think so. And you just got a compelling argument from Bert as well if you want to continue to talk about Oklahoma City. Do you already hate them at this point? They've only won one title. Usually it takes a lot longer than this. But like I said, I'm not blaming them. If you're an Oklahoma City fan, I'm not blaming SGA. I'm not blaming the organization. The NBA is allowing this. Officials are allowing this. The NBA is telling the officials, don't worry about it. And they're emphasizing other things that I don't think matter in the NBA. So we can get into that conversation.

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Sports Night. Western Run Sports and Western Run Sports app. Your old pal John Lund here. Will is here. All of us here. Mike is going to take over at the top of the hour. Lots of NBA lots of NBA finals talk as the Knicks go to the finals for the first time since 1999. If you're just tuning in, 130-93 over Cleveland. And by the way, this is the biggest charge you can make on a team. I know the story is the Knicks for obvious reasons, but Cleveland gave up. And that's the worst thing you can say about a team, but they were ready to go 1-2-3 Cancun. I would imagine that they're going to look into LeBron James. We can get into that conversation. We'll talk about the Knicks if they have a chance against the West champion when and if that happens.

0: this may be, and you're like, why isn't he talking about this? The Indy 500, the closest Indy 500 in history. If you're not, hey, the Hurricanes beat the Canadiens in overtime, 3-2. What, bro? You want whatever? You want to talk about your baseball team? I was saying Bob Nightingale gave like 8 teams Fs already. So whatever, man. Top of the hour. That's what we'll do. We should be talking about blank. You take over the show. I jump into the back seat with a cigarette and a blindfold. You take over the show. You take over the wheel. So we'll do that at the top of the hour. In the meantime, lots of calls about the NBA playoffs at 310-840-4910. Before I jump out there, just real quick, since I mentioned the Hurricanes, you live in the Carolinas, right? I mean, that's college basketball area, right? I mean, you get some Belichick talk, but that's college basketball. What kind of buzz do the Hurricanes get down there?
1: I tell you what, they have probably one of the best environments in terms of where they play in all of hockey. But I mean, the fans are very passionate down here. They really are. And this is a Canes team. I mean, they won in overtime tonight. They're tooled up for a Stanley Cup run. And like, we saw them go 8-0, sweeping their first two series. And this Montreal team, that's a little bit of a different beast. But going up 2-1 tonight, fans are very excited about it. And they feel like, you know, this might be the time to get it done for the first time since 06.
0: Well, it's really interesting to me because Saturday night was doing the show and we get a lot of calls from Canada, and you know, as crazy as this sounds, a Canadian team, I know you know this, Will, they haven't won the Cup since 93. And so they were kind of getting buzzing there for a minute, and now they're down 2-1. And then the other one that's crazy is I thought the Avalanche, just the way they were playing early in the playoffs and they're scoring everything, man, Vegas has just flipped it on them. So anyway,
1: wild.
0: NHL playoffs are always great. Yeah, I mean, I'm just like, what happened to Colorado? I mean, give credit to Vegas, but man. Anyway, all right, let's get out to the lines. 310-840-4910. A lot of people want to hit up on the NBA playoffs. Let's start with Rick in Sacramento. Hi, Rick. Welcome to Sports Night here on Westwood One Sports. Go right ahead.
2: The finals, I think the Spurs have kind of exposed OKC because although SGA is having a statistically a good series, good playoffs for 2026, they don't have a dominant player, like a heart and soul for that team. And I just think that the Spurs are taking it to them. And SGA, he's got to step it up. He's got to do something. You know, his flopping is starting to hurt him because the refs aren't calling it. And but he's got to step up his play. The other thing I want to talk about real quick is the NBA salary structure, the schedule. Although this draft is supposed to be outstanding, it just does not seem like there's very many players that are moving around. And it seems like it's because of their contracts. You have players like Kevin Durant, et cetera, that they make so much in salary that I don't know if these guys are worth it. Even LeBron, wherever he goes, he's going to take up some of that salary. And these mid-level guys, boy, they're hard to move right now. And I just think that the salary structure is hurting the NBA in that regard. Anyway, thanks, John.
0: Thanks for the call. I appreciate you. Open you up at 310-840-4910. Guys are going to move in this offseason. Giannis is going to move. There's the Miami rumor going on. Maybe that is. Maybe it's not. Kevin Durant, I don't put anything past him. A lot of people are saying that Houston would like Jaylen Brown and Durant would be a part of that. So then Durant would go to Boston. I don't know what kind of legs that one has. I do believe that, you know, the one financially is LeBron because he's already said, like, look, I'm not taking less. And, you know, a lot of people scream and yell at that. Well, why wouldn't you take less? Well, let me just flip it back to you. Would you take less? Of course you wouldn't. But that's not an apples to apples. That's kind of apples to dump trucks. Because if I had the kind of off-court income that LeBron James has, and look, you spend what you make a lot of times. I don't know his financial situation. Maybe it's crazy. Who knows? But he's already said on the record, like, I'm not taking a discount. Well, I don't know then how he gets to Cleveland. If you want the storybook ending, and I don't think the Lakers want him, I would think you would want to take a few less bucks. And I understand the ego portion of it. And here's the other thing. If you want to scream and yell at LeBron, I get it. But Kobe didn't take less at the end. Jordan didn't take less at the end. Like, a lot of times what happens with these guys, they've got gigantic egos, and they're like, look, this is what I'm worth. I don't care that I've got stacks and stacks and stacks. They could have money coming out of their faucet at this point. They could have big

0: bonfires and just burn the money. That's not really the point. Their point is, look, I'm worth this, and I'm not going to do for less than I'm worth. I think it's a little different when you're making the kind of money, and if you want to have certain things. I think for at the end of the day, if LeBron were to win a championship with Cleveland, I don't know that it's going to happen, but let's go to Fantasyland for a minute. Okay, we're in Fantasyland, and he wins a championship. What is that worth? Like, does anybody ever talk about, well, God, that guy's bank account, you know, he should be in the Hall of Fame. Did you see that kind of thing? I mean, like, Kirk Cousins is in the Financial Hall of Fame. He's not going to the real Hall of Fame. He's going to the Financial Hall of Fame. Nobody really talks about it at the end. Your greatness is not based on your payroll. Your greatness is not based on what's in your bank account. It's based on championships, all these different things. And if LeBron went to Cleveland and said, I'll only, quote unquote, take, you know, mid-level money, I don't think he's going to starve. And it would mean far more to win a championship in Cleveland one more time and then ride off into the sunset. And if you want that, and I'm not a big legacy guy, but if you want to have the final stamp on whether you're the greatest player of all time, take a Cleveland team that looks like it's in complete disarray, go home one more time and win that thing. Who cares what you make? But I'm not screaming and yelling that he should take a discount, because nobody ever does. All right, let's go out to Super Russi. Super Russi is in Detroit. Detroit's busy tonight. I like it. Hi, Super Russi. Welcome to Sports Night here on Westwood One Sports. Go right ahead.
1: What up, though, Johnny? That's Super Russi Day.
0: Oh, nice. Super Russi. Okay. Day. Super Russi Day. Yeah. I'll never make that mistake again, man, because people do not want to have their name mispronounced. I will never make that mistake again.
1: It's okay, brother. You'll get it right one day. Let's see here. I am the inner city sports analyst, and I am the equivalency to Stephen A. Smith and Charlemagne God, if not better. I got three key points I want to make. Quick. Okay. Starting with the Lakers, Magic Johnson, and then from there, New York, and then a quick NFL. Let's go to LeBron James and the Lakers. Jeannie Buss, what is your problem? She is so, I want to say, stupid. She is so, something is wrong with Jeannie Buss. She let Magic Johnson go. She will not swallow her pride to bring back Magic Johnson and get rid of that clown show over there for a GM, Rob Pelinka. Rob Pelinka needs more training. As you can see, brother, what happened when Magic Johnson left? They did not get a championship. Magic Johnson was there halfway through that championship season. He left because he felt like it was too much drama going on. After he left, when Rob Pelinka took over totally 100%, they got nothing. Jeannie Buss better swallow her pride, bring back Magic Johnson so that LeBron James can have the proper team around him. KD, Curry, Giannis Antetokounmpo. Who knows? Sky's the limit. Are you still there?
0: Yeah, absolutely.
1: Yeah, sky's the limit. But you got to bring back Magic Johnson. Guess what? Magic Johnson got five rings. Guess what? LeBron got four. If Magic comes back, he can help LeBron get what? Five rings. Duh. Somebody needs to go and get Jeannie Buss. Put her on the right track to get on the right bus. To do the right thing and bring back Magic Johnson. Now, let's go to New York. Guess what? I'm rolling with New York all the way. And here's the key thing, Johnny. Rest. Who's resting right now? Those other two teams are really doing a number on each other. And they could really ding each other up. They can really rough each other up. And guess what? All of those little injuries is going to come back to haunt OKC or the Spurs when they play New York, because New York is what? Sitting back, eating caviar, resting their muscles, resting their limbs. They have a rest advantage, brother. They got a rest advantage, and I'm rolling with New York all the way. Plus, they have an experience advantage. They are slightly older than both of those teams, OKC and the Spurs, so I think they got more experience, they're more savvy. So you have they have youth, and they have experience, and they have rest. And I think it's New York's time to win. And now as far as NFL, I want to know what you think about Colin Kaepernick getting a tryout once and for all. Can somebody give Colin Kaepernick a tryout? African-American GMs need to step up and lead this charge.

0: give this man a tryout. What say you?
1: Boy, that's some good stuff right there. Let me be quick about this, all this kind of stuff. As far as the Lakers are concerned, I think the direction that they're going to go in, and, you know, I don't know what the power structure is with the Lakers right now. I'm with you on Rob Pelinka. I think that his time has to be running thin with the Lakers, because all these different, whether it was LeBron GM, whether he was GM, whomever, these are constantly the wrong fits that are being put around LeBron. And I think anymore, it's not going to. Yeah, it's just wrong fits. And then what you need around Luka is exactly what Dallas did. You need a bunch of 3-and-Ds. He's not going to defend a lot for you. He wants to dominate the basketball. They went to the NBA Finals doing this. And on the other end of the floor, you got to have a bunch of D guys. So to me, I think that LeBron's going to move on. I think that Luka, if they're smart, and the Lakers have not been, you surround him with the kind of players that he had in Dallas. Wing guys, 3-and-Ds. It's exactly what Oklahoma City and San Antonio do. That's what Luka needs behind him. As far as New York is concerned, I'm with you.
0: Let me ask you a question about LeBron James, though.
1: Yeah, go right ahead. Yeah, go ahead.
0: What about LeBron James staying with the Lakers? What's going to make him stay with the Lakers? Bringing back Magic Johnson, right?
1: Mm-hmm. I don't know how burned that bridge is, just because it takes two, right? So I don't know that the Lakers want him. And now the way things are going,
0: Bus.
1: I don't know that LeBron
0: Jeannie
1: wants
0: Bus.
1: The
0: what do Jeannie Buss wants? It's Jeannie Buss.
1: Yeah. I'd have to ask what power she's wielding right now, because she has less. I don't know how much she's involved in the personnel decisions that the Lakers are making. That's why when you brought up Pelinka, they just haven't done a good job, and it's glaringly so the way that they've done that. So that's going to be the number one story to watch in the offseason. There's no question. As far as you talking about the rest for New York, I agree with you. Now, there is no hard and fast stat that says rest is better, but I just know this. Like I said, I told this story earlier on in the show. I was covering way back in the day, 97, I was covering the Jazz and the Bulls, and I asked Jerry Sloan, who was just a badass, hey, you know, your team is rested. And I got halfway through the question, he glared at me and said, are you stupid? And we had a bit of a relationship, but I was saying we were hanging out, but he was giving me grief about it. And the point is that every coach would rather have rest. Like, there is no rest versus rust conversation. Every coach wants rest. That's just how it is. And if you could have it this way for the Knicks, and you mentioned this, they've got older guys, they've had to grind, it's their style. For them to get some rest, I think, is huge. And then the last thing you talked about is Colin Kaepernick. Ironically enough, I was covering the 49ers, and in that locker room when Kaepernick took a knee, and it was controversial, and San Francisco is a liberal town, and so, they, you know, it was kind of half and half. His time probably has passed in terms of what's
0: well, let me
1: 33
0: say this.
1: Or 34. Yeah, go ahead.
0: Let me say this. Let me say this. His time has not passed because Tom Brady was what, 55? I mean, 45.
1: Just about.
0: Tom Brady was 45 right. Years old. Listen, Kaepernick was just on Good Morning America saying, "Look, I'm working out every freaking day." He's 30 something, not 60 something. But you know what? It's partly his fault, because he's not out on every radio station saying, "Yes, I am ready. I'm ready to challenge anybody that says I'm not ready. I'm ready to get a tryout." He should have 32 tryouts by 32 teams, but starting with the African American GMs. They need to step up for this man, because he was blackballed because he took a stand or took a knee for police injustice against African-Americans and brown people. What kind of country are we living in? Are we in Russia? This is not Russia. If this man
1: I don't disagree with that part of it.
0: He needs a tryout.
1: Yeah. I don't disagree with that part of it. I just think I'll say this, too, having covered him during those years. He's a much better and forceful advocate than he is a football player. And he's always going to stay in the spotlight. He's good at what he does now. He was a good football player. He's a great advocate for what he is.
0: But you're missing the point, though. You're missing the point. The point is this. He would show, or God willing, let God show that these people, if they're bigots or something stereotypical, something is wrong with these people, they will be showed that they are wrong. And what better way to show that with him getting back on out on the field and saying, look, how dare you do this to this man, when all he did was take a knee for injustice, for police brutality, for bad cops, not good cops, bad cops doing the wrong thing. So him not getting on the field is not going to help

0: his cause. What's going to help his cause? Him getting out there. And matter of fact, what are we teaching our kids right now? If we show that this man can get another chance, this is teaching our kids a lesson like none other.
1: Hey man, great stuff. I appreciate you calling, man. Call again. There you go. All right, Sports Night. John Lund on Westwood One Sports and the Westwood One Sports app. Top of next hour. Remember, you're going to take over the show. I will explain that coming up next. We'll hit some more calls. Knicks in the NBA Finals. We haven't hit the NBA offseason stuff that we had planned. We can get into Oklahoma City. A ton of stuff going on today. And you take over the show. I will explain how that works next at Sports Night with me, John Lund. Will is here. Oliver's here. Mike is here. We got a stat crew only here on Westwood One Sports and the Westwood One Sports app.
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1: What's happening? Thanks. Hope you're great. Hope you had a great Memorial Day. Here's what we're going to do at the top of the hour. When I am behind the mic for Sports Night, which I am on the weekends, and it's great to be here on Memorial Day, here's what we do. We do a thing called We Should Be Talking About Blank. You take over the show. All of us, so me and Will and Oliver and Mike, we're all going to get in the back seat. We're all going to hang out. This is a really big car. And you're going to take over the wheel. So maybe you want to talk NBA playoffs and Knicks going to the finals for the first time since 99. Maybe you want to talk about where LeBron James is going to go in the offseason. Or Giannis, is he going to Miami? There are some rumors there. Jaylen Brown to Houston. Kevin Durant moving to another team like Boston or somewhere else. We had one caller last segment was all upset about the way that the Lakers are doing business. So if you want to stay in the NBA, that's fine. We haven't hit any Major League Baseball. I got it in my notes tonight, but we just haven't had the time yet. How your baseball team is doing. If you want to hit some NFL, it's kind of the dead time of the NFL, whatever the case may be. I'm obsessed with this NBA draft. I think it's going to be incredible. So anything that you want to discuss is on the table. We should be talking about blank. We'll do that in about 11 and a half minutes at the top of the hour. The number you need to have is 310-840-4910. That is the Western One Sports Talk and Text Line. Again, we could stay on topic and hit a bunch of NBA stuff. If the Knicks have a chance, how upset are you with the way Oklahoma City plays? Is the NBA going to do anything about it? I think that Cleveland losing pushes LeBron James closer to a fairy tale ending with the Cavaliers. So any of the things we've been discussing, you can opine on that. Or you can just go down your own road and think to yourself, wait a minute, why aren't they talking about this? That's fine. All over America and Canada, hit us up at 310-840-4910. We should be talking about blank. We'll do that at the top of the hour. Will, I was just looking at, I thought these were going to be much bigger prices because the Knicks haven't been to the finals since 99. So it says here that, of course, the first two games are going to be at the Western Conference team, but the get-in price for Game 3 right now is $3,876. For a New Yorker, it's like, yeah, whatever. Game 4, similar, $3,609 in Game 6. Should it get that far, obviously, the further you go, the more expensive it gets. The get-in price for Game 6 is $5,000. I wouldn't pay it. I'm not saying I would. I don't have the money for it. I'm not saying I do. I'm just saying I thought the number would be even higher than that, especially given that it's New York. Are those prices outrageous to you, number one? And number two, if your team hadn't been in a finals or whatever for now 27 years, would you like, I don't know, the kids' college fund, mortgage a few things, sell a few things, whatever? Like, how big of a deal would it be to you to go see your team live if they haven't been there in a while?
2: I mean, listen, I'm a Charlotte Hornets fan, so you know, they haven't been at all. Haven't been to a conference final at all. So, I mean, those are really expensive prices. I don't know what I thought those prices would be. I mean, I expect them to be up there, but that's a pricey ticket, but I mean, if the Hornets were in the finals, I'm just thinking it's like, okay, if I'm doing decent, I might bite the bullet and try to sell some stuff in the house to get out there. Like I might just sell do a yard sale or something, put a whole bunch. Good.

0: just call. Stuff on Facebook Marketplace. Just get it out of here. That's fine. We can go to the. We're going to the game anyway. We don't need to be here. That's fine. Just forget it.
1: I've covered a number of Super Bowls, and every time you go, the TV station that you're working for always wants you to find people that were making, you know, that you try to find average people who paid for tickets. So the last time I did this was in Vegas when the Chiefs played the 49ers. And I walked up to, I did stereotype people, but I walked up to what I think would be average looking people and said, what'd you pay for tickets? Now, we all know this. We just talked about $3,600 to get into the Knicks game three, because they're going to be the road team. But average people, like these two, I just said to them, I said, well, are you rich? So I asked them first. I go, did you buy your tickets? They said, yeah. I said, are you rich? They said, no. I said, what'd you pay for your tickets? There was an older couple who had retired, were on a fixed income, and they paid $10,000 a piece. And I was like, my God, man. But you know what? They wanted to go. They hadn't been it. It was a bucket list item for this dude. His wife went along with it. And you got to think to yourself, okay, $20,000, that's just the tickets. Now you're going to Vegas, and Vegas isn't what it used to be. Plus, it's all jacked up for the Super Bowl. It used to be that you could get cheap meals. You can't get that anymore in Vegas. You're probably looking at, if you just paid $20 for the tickets, you traveled in town. Now, they were from the Bay Area. I mean, you're looking at $25,000 to $30,000, and I'm just like, nah, not for a Super Bowl, man. And the Niners lost that game to the Chiefs. Like, those kind of things drive me crazy. But as far as what you're saying, like, if Charlotte's never been there, there's going to be a bidding war for those tickets, you know, because the kind of thing where you're like, never seen it, not sure if I'm going to see it again. I'm going to pay, but I can't pay that. Like, I'm not paying $30,000 for two tickets to the Super Bowl. That's nuts.
0: I mean, listen, people do crazy things for their sports team. They really do.
1: Yeah. I mean, it's nuts. But yeah, look, in New York, there are certain cities where it's like, eh. And that, again, that's not a front row seat. I can't even imagine what a front row seat is going to be. I haven't even looked those up, but I was just messing around. $3,800 for just to get in. I don't know if that's SRO. I should look that up. I don't know if that's a standing room only or what that is, but anyway, that is the get-in price. We can add that to the list to top next hour as well. We should be talking about blank. Give us your thoughts. 310-840-4910. 310-840-4910. If your team, whatever your team is, hadn't been in a while. And I got a great story. I'll tell this on the other side, and then we'll get into the phone calls. I got a great story in regards to that. And I probably shouldn't tell it, but to be honest, I think the statute of limitations is up, so I'm going to tell it. I don't think I'll get in trouble. It's been a long time. 15 years, probably. So I got a great story for you. That'll kick off the hour. Add the what would you pay to see your team in a finals, in a World Series, in a Super Bowl, whatever the case. So give us that as well. And then let's get into some NBA playoffs or whatever it is that you want to do. Like I said, when I'm here on the weekends, what we do here on Sports Night is going into the third hour of the show, we should be talking about blank. So you tell us at 310-840-4910 all across this great country in Canada. You've got something on your mind. Now is the time to let it out. It's Sports Night with me, John Lund. Will is here. Oliver's here. Mike is here on Westwood One Sports and the Westwood One Sports app.
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1: Hour number three. Thanks for joining us. Sports Night here on Westwood One Sports and the Westwood One Sports app. However you are listening to the show, could be hundreds and hundreds of sports stations all across North America, not only here in the U.S., but our good friends in Canada, who we always get great calls from as well. We got some good series going on, especially with Carolina and the Montreal Canadiens. So everybody's jacked up for that one as well, so we can get into some hockey talk. But here's what we do. Top of the third hour, when I am in the chair here on Sports Night, which I am on weekends, and it is awesome to be here on a Memorial Day. Hope you had an amazing Memorial Day. You can tell us about it. Like I said, it's your time to take over the show. We should be talking about blank. Hit us up at 310

0: amazing job. So anyway, here's what we do. Your time to shine at 310-840-4910. Let's get out to, by the way, Will, I think there are some Carolina hockey questions coming up, as I see on my screen here. Are you prepared to answer Carolina Hurricanes hockey questions?
1: Let's do this. I'm excited for that.
0: All right, let's do this.
1: Fire me
0: up. All right, any direction that you want to take it, let's go. Let's start with Callahan in Dallas. Hi, Callahan. Thank you for joining us on Sports Night. You go right ahead.
2: Hey, fellas, I just stumbled across y'all while I was driving home. I just wanted to talk about the Oklahoma City Thunder and how I think they're kind of a disgrace to basketball.
0: Mm-hmm. It's the way, though, but I know Dallas. I lived in Dallas for a little bit. So is it because you're in Dallas and you hate Oklahoma, or you just think it's terrible the way that their games are officiated, or a little bit of both?
2: I would definitely say it's a little bit of both. I mean, Dallas, Oklahoma City, like little rivalry there.
0: Right.
2: It's like, and I go to college in Oklahoma, and I'm around those fans all the time. They're pretty annoying in my opinion, but hey, I mean, as a Mavericks fan, that's just how it is. I feel like, but yeah. I mean, I think Shea, the way he falls every play. I think their kind of culture around their team, how it's like they're all super young, their social media presence, their continuous flopping between all of them. I mean, Lou Dort's always going to be there doing his dirty plays, but people argue they're not. I would say that's kind of bull crap. I don't know. But yeah, I would just say they kind of put a stain on how basketball is supposed to be played. But yeah. That would be my
0: thanks, Callahan. I appreciate the call. Let me opine on that at 310-840-4910. It opens up your line. Again, we should be talking about blank. Callahan's talking about OKC. We brought this up a little bit earlier. I'm not completely putting it on them. And I make this comparison, and maybe it works, maybe it doesn't. Jordan's era was the dunk. Curry's era was the long ball. It changed the way the NBA's played. Shai Gilgeous-Alexander isn't the first one to try this, but the NBA is allowing him to do it. So he's thinking to himself, and again, this is too simplistic. It hasn't gotten him to MVPs, but it sure as hell has helped. He knows how to play the game. He's smart at it. And all the NBA has to do is stop it. Talk to their officials. They could do it now. This doesn't have to be a thing that waits till next year. Do it now. Nobody likes the way the game's being played. I don't hear it being talked about, which scares me, because then I think it's going to permeate throughout the league. The reason I bring up Jordan's dunks and Curry's long ball is because that's what, you know, all that SportsCenter was playing was dunks, and then Curry hits it, and the whole league turns on its ear and plays a totally different style. No matter what you do in life, whether it's sports, business, whatever, people emulate and follow success. And so you don't think next year it's going to get worse and worse and worse and worse. And that's why I'm calling on the NBA to say, stop this now. It's really not, you can disagree with me on this, it's really not SGA's fault. It's not really Oklahoma City's fault. They're just playing a game and they're getting rewarded for it. So we're seeing more and more of it throughout these playoffs. And I thought the playoffs were supposed to be the opposite of that anyway. You get away with it during the regular season and then things tighten up in the playoffs. Now they have been lately, but I think you have the fans to thank. You guys. Because it's being talked about so much, and the Spurs fans last game were chanting flopper, flopper. So they're getting sick of it too. But I'm saying, from a standpoint of watching NBA basketball, if I'm the commissioner of this league, it is incumbent upon you to protect what we see on the floor. This is what you want? You want stoppages every... Brr, brr. That's my whistle. Sorry, it's a terrible one. You want whistles all the time like that? You want stoppages in play all the time? Legitimate fouls, fine. But when the officials can't differentiate and it's constantly being put in their lap, that's too much. I want to see less sabers, not more. And I think that's the number one issue in the NBA right now, is you can't let this thing go too far. It's got to stop. It's not fun to watch. It's not pleasing. It's not aesthetically pleasing to watch constant stoppages and officials being fooled by bad acting. People don't like it. 310-840-4910, and opens up your line. You can hit up on that if you'd like. Let's go to our good friend James in Tacoma, Washington. James, thanks for the call. You're on Sports Night. We're here on Westwood One Sports. Go right ahead.
3: Yeah, John, long time no talk.
0: Yeah, no kidding, man. It's been some days. What's going on?
3: Yeah, so the Mariners tonight, they have a new thing going. Instead of using six-man rotation, because they have six quality starting pitchers, they're using a thing called piggyback, where no matter how great the

0: starting pitcher is doing. He's only in how few innings he's pitched. He's getting yanked after four innings. Tonight was Luis Castillo's turn. He pitched four shutout innings, 51 pitches. And then starting pitcher Bryce Miller came in and pitched the last five innings. Now, have you ever heard of any other teams ever doing this piggyback rotation? Only starting his pitcher 4 innings, no matter how great he's doing?
1: I hate it. I mean, there have been teams to do it. There's so many analytics now. I mean, normally it's more of an opener kind of a thing where they go the first inning, maybe a lefty will go against a lefty strong lineup or something like that. They'll try to get that one inning out of the guy, and then they'll go to a guy who's called the bulk innings guy, and then it goes on from there. Look, I'm old school when it comes to that stuff. I'm not saying that guys need to throw 9 innings. I get it. But I also get the fact that if a guy's going, you leave him in. Like, my baseball career didn't go very far, but I think this comparison that I'm going to do works, which is, I'm just going to bring up a name because it just pops up at the top of my head. There was a guy in our little league, his name was Jim Alexander, and he was a right-handed pitcher, and he threw sidearm, and we were just like, please, just get Jim Alexander out of the game, right? Because you didn't know if it was going to hit you in the head. You don't know where the ball was going. He was like Nuke LaLoosh. And so he's throwing it all over the place, and it just, please get him out. And then when they would take Jim Alexander out of the game, our whole dugout was like, oh, thank God. That's how Major League players are. I've talked to a bunch of them. The starter's generally the best pitcher. Now, Mason Miller, there are great closers and everything. But a starter is the best guy you got. Why are you taking him out after four innings? The other dugout goes, oh, fine. That's great. Like, if Luis Castillo is throwing a shutout and he's not near, you know, oh, my God, if you throw 100 pitches. 100 pitches. Woot, woot, woot. Oh, my God, his arm's going to fall off. Wow, he can't throw 100 pitches. Yeah, I don't like it. I don't like any of it.
0: Right.
1: I think if a guy's rolling, I think that, you know. Yeah, go ahead.
0: Yeah, last question for you is it good or bad right now, for example, AL West, we're two games into the season and all five teams now are below 500. Like the Mariners are three games below 500, but they're only one game out of first place.
1: Yeah, that's the American League in general. I mean, the American League has really struggled. I mean, you look – you've got the Yankees and the Rays above 500. Those are the only two teams in the East. The Guardians have been on a run. They're the only team. Well, I guess the White Sox are. I lied. In the Central, and then you got the Athletics at 27-27, and they lead. It, like the American League, what did I just say? One, two, three, four, five teams are above 500. I mean, that's ridiculous. That is ridiculous.
0: Yeah,
1: I said this earlier. Exactly. Like, look, I think the Mariners are a good enough team. I mean, I don't know what's going on with Cal Raleigh. They always have good starting pitching, which is to your point. Why would you take out pitchers early like that? But that's been a long discussion that we've had for a long time. But there's just a lot of bad teams in the American League. Look at the Angels, the Astros, the Rangers, the Tigers have been absolutely horrible. The Royals have had a rotten year. Minnesota stinks. The Red Sox already fired their manager. The Orioles stink. And there's a lot of bad teams in the American League. James, thanks for the call. I appreciate it. It's always good to hear from you, my friend. 310-840-4910. 310-840-4910. We should be talking about blank. See, this is a perfect example right here. Joey is in Pittsburgh, where my son was born. Joey, thanks for the call. You're on SportsSide here on Westwood One Sports. Joey, go right ahead.
2: Hey, how are you?
1: Hey, man.
2: So I think that first we have to talk about the Pirates, because so much of what was just talked about with the Mariners is comparable to the Pirates. You said what other team has cut potentially six guys that could be in a starting rotation like the Pirates do, especially when Jared Jones comes back in the next month. And there's a lot of questions of what you're going to do with the relievers, because the bullpen is horrible. But they had their one today, and Dotel went – three innings shut out right after Majinski started. And so I think it's tough with the Mariners because they have so many guys that could be like an ace, but any of them can be bad on any given day. And while the Pirates have that a little bit too, like they don't have the top like tier that the Pirates have in Paul Skeens. And so with the reliever, like he only went four today, Castillo, like it's unfortunate, but if you manage it right with like the Pirates could do that, but you do it with Bubba Chandler if he's not doing that great, you do it with Majinski if he has an off day, or like Keller. But if you get Jones at a high level with the way Ashcraft has been playing and what you know you get out of Paul Skeens, like you can just commit to letting them go as far as they can whenever, and then other

0: starting pitchers, whatever is going to happen with Seth Hernandez whenever he inevitably gets up, maybe next year. But if you can stay healthy and you have the arms, like, I don't really hate that. I understand the high pitch counts, but let your elite guys get to the high pitching and have stretch relievers, like if Chandler ends up moving there, ideally not, but Majinski will probably move to that role. And they have guys like Santana and Soto that are nice to have, and guys like Justin Lawrence and Isaac Mattson, but you don't really want those guys closing when they're in stretches like this where nothing's going. So having a reliever that can get you to that ninth inning like they had today, and then only Gregory Soto has to pitch one inning, and that's all the relievers you use. So,
1: well, I'll tell you this. Go ahead.
0: You're good.
1: I would not want to play. If I was going to play the Pirates in the playoffs, Skeens, Keller, solid. Like you said, if Jared Jones can get back to what he once was, Ashcroft's having a good year. If you have three solid starters, you're good. Every team in Major League Baseball struggles with their four and their five. Like you said, if they're going to upgrade, they need one more stick. They need a hammer in the bullpen. You can find bullpen guys at the deadline. Their issue is going to be they've got to get, like, Asuna has been such a disappointment this year. He's just been, you know, he was gone forever, and then all of a sudden he hit it. If Connor Griffin can hit a stretch here where he gets going, there's some bats in the lineup, but they probably have to get one more, and they probably need to get one more hammer. But I'm telling you, like you said, they tend to allow guys to go deeper in the playoffs. If they can somehow snag a wild card, I would not want to deal with Skeens, Keller, and if Jones can get back to what he is, they could be one of those teams that they're okay in the regular season, but because of Skeens and the type of pitching they may have, the starting pitching they may have, they could be tough.
0: And then if you win in the wild card, like, you move on to those 5 and 7 game series where you can start 4 to 5 starters. Like, we saw it in the World Series last year, like, Yamamoto pitched 3 times in the 7-game series. Right. Like, even with games going long and it being more important, like, in the playoffs, you can have that. And getting some of these pitchers' pitch counts up to start, like, it can make it easier to, in that, like, circumstance, pitch a couple times and save yourself throughout a few series. But even with the bats, like, they beat the Cubs today. They play them in a 4-game series. And they're 2 games behind the Cubs and, like, 3 games behind the Brewers. And you said that, the last caller said that every team in the AL West is 500 or below. Every team in the NL Central is 500 or above. Like,
1: yeah, that's amazing.
0: If some of those
1: that's
0: teams, like
1: division.
0: The Cardinals and maybe the Reds, cool off, and the Cubs have lost 8 or 9 in a row, like, they could really make a push. And a wild card is way more, like, in the realm of possibility than it has been since they were in the wild card, like, 11 years ago.
1: Man, you're such a good fan for hanging out with the Pirates, because that is tough. 11 years. Anyway, good stuff, man. I appreciate you. I got to keep running through. Yeah, absolutely. 310-840-4910. It opens up your Western One Sports Talk and text line. We should be talking about blanks. That's what I mean, man. You want to randomly call and talk about the Pirates? I'm down. It's fine. Let's go to Michael. Let's go to Georgia. That's where Michael is. Michael, thanks for the call. Thanks for waiting here on Sports Night here on Western One Sports. Go right ahead, Michael.
2: Hi, John. Want to say first, great show. I like your style,
1: Thank
2: your persona,
1: you.
2: And your knowledge. Okay. So
1: Thank you.
2: I wanted to
1: say.
2: Talk
1: Thank
2: about,
1: you.
2: Yeah, I wanted to talk about LeBron James' solution. Let's just get some facts out first. What is he, 27-6? So we can agree that he's worth $45 to $50 million at minimum.
1: Yeah.
2: Okay. So,
1: he's earned it.
2: Okay, so here's the solution to that. It's a win-win situation for the team that picks him up. It's a win-win situation for his records and for him in getting his $45 to $50 million for 1 year. And that is, he signs a 2-year contract, retires after the first year. Then that way the team does not have a salary cap hit. He gets the $50 million. And his records are not impacted.
1: That's smart. There you go. Makes a lot of sense.
2: Am I crazy or what? Because I'm looking at it paradoxically versus logically. You know, just add years onto it. Now, the only thing that could possibly stop it is the commissioner in saying that the contract is illegal. But if he just signs for 2 years,

0: versus 3 years or 4 years, there's no way the commissioner can say that that isn't a valid contract.
1: No, I think you're on the right track. Like you said, if he's going to join, I'm just using Cleveland as the example. James Harden still has a year left on his deal, but he could opt out. And there's been talk that Cleveland's going to just re-sign him, which I think would be silly. LeBron could fit in a way. And what I was saying earlier and what you're making reference to is I don't know how LeBron's going to fit in there, but you're right. And here's the other part of it is the NBA has done this in the past. They'll do financial gymnastics for elite players. They did it for Jordan. Kobe got a lot of grief because he wouldn't take less money. And that's, I'm speaking to normal people who scream and yell and say, well, LeBron should take less. Well, you wouldn't. You know, people wouldn't. And I'm not saying you. I'm just saying people in general would not take less money. LeBron is essentially saying, look, because he's already been asked this question, would you take less? And he's like, why would I? He's one of the best players of all time. All I'm simply saying is you don't get, people don't talk about your bank account when you retire. They talk about championships and all these different things. And he's in such rare air that he's, the discussion with him is, are you number two or number one? Are you better than Jordan or not? Well, if you at 41 took a team that was in shambles at the end of the year like Cleveland was, and somehow you can bring that team together and they were to win a championship, I don't care if you're getting paid $50 million or $5 million. That maybe puts him over the top. And he's got a gigantic ego, and that would be worth it to him. That's just me. But you bring up a great financial point. You bring up a really good financial point. Yeah.
0: And I don't know if you remember Allen Houston, played for the New York Knicks.
1: Of course, from the Knicks. Yeah, sure.
0: Yeah. He was out like two or three years, and mm-hmm. he got all of his money.
1: Yeah, that's a good call. Maybe, you know, if they can, and they do that. I mean, Damian Lillard, others, where they take it and they spread it over a number of years. I mean, the Bucks have screwed themselves on that, but I get your point. Thanks for the call, man. You just made us smarter. Very nice. Appreciate it. All right, 310-840-4910. That is the Westwood One Sports Talk and Text Line. We can continue with We Should Be Talking About Blank. If there's something that you would like to discuss. If not, let's reset the NBA playoffs. What the Knicks did, how they did it, do they have a chance? The Western Conference, which is tomorrow, will preview all those things, get you caught up on everything, some more calls, plus the NBA playoffs. Did the Knicks have a chance? Is Oklahoma City impossible to watch? And more. We'll get into it next. Sports Night with your old pal John Lund. Will is here. Oliver's here. A whole group. Mike is here. 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
1: Hope you are doing great on this Memorial Day. Some of us are on to Tuesday. That's the only bad thing about the three-day weekend. I think on the Tuesday afterwards, you're just like, oh, it's even that much worse. You know, I'm going to go completely off the grid, and then we'll hit back up to the lines at 310-840-4910. John Lund with you, as well as Will, Oliver, Mike. We got a whole crew here tonight. We're going to reset the NBA playoffs in just a moment. But I do want some of what James Harden smoking. During the break, I was just looking at some of his press conference clips. First of all, he said, quote, generally, I do feel like we're the better team. Like, what? Like, I understand saying that in the context of the series still going on. Like, if he had said that before game four and said, you know, hey, we were up 22 in the first game. Game two, we played really solid until the Knicks kind of clamped us down. But, like, for those who don't think the Knicks have a chance, and maybe they don't, maybe they'll eat these words. They've won 11 straight games. Yep, I know who they played. But they're plus 262 points in their last 11 games. Like, they dominated teams. They smoked Cleveland outside of, I guess, the first three and a half quarters of that first game. But then they went at who? James Harden. They ISO'd James Harden, and then Harden did what he always does and didn't make shots. The other quote from James Harden so far, somebody asked him, how did you play? How did you think you played? And he goes, I played pretty good. Defensively, I was solid, and I got the ball to other guys. It was like, defensively, you were solid? Like, what is wrong with you? Again, maybe that's just him saying those kind of things. Maybe he's one of those people in, you know, believe what you say what

yourself, but my Lord, man, he just said he played well, and he just said Cleveland's a better team. It's like, stop it. So here's the deal, if you're just tuning in. The Knicks are going to the NBA Finals for the first time since 1999. I give Mike Brown a ton of credit. It's not easy to coach in New York. It's not easy to coach the Knicks. You know how many coaches they've just fired through? Literally fired through? Steve Kerr was supposed to take the job before the Knicks when Phil Jackson was there, and then it's just like boom, boom, boom, boom, boom. And they've had some of the greats. Larry Brown, Don Nelson, like I'm talking about short tenures that were like, I can't do this. I cannot do this. They've gone through a ton of coaches. And Mike Brown, he's kind of bounced around, but he's been there. By the way, he coached in the finals in 2007. He's going to coach in 2026. It's the longest tenure. Impress your friends with this tomorrow morning. Just walk into the office and throw it out there. 19 years. So good for Mike Brown. I wouldn't have thought he could have brought this team together, but he has, so give him credit. I realize coaches coach, players play, but give Mike Brown credit. Jalen Brunson, if the Mavericks knew that this is what he was going to be, there's no way they would have let him go. They had Brunson and Luka in the same backcourt. Now they obviously have neither. That's how you screw up a franchise, but he's been absolutely amazing. Brunson's barely 6 foot tall, and he's just leading this team. Cat discovered defense. I don't know who finally convinced him to play defense, speaking of, but he has. Bunch of role players, bunch of guys, 3-and-D guys. That's why I can't count them out. When you're playing Oklahoma City or San Antonio, they got a bunch of deep guys. They both got their star in SGA and Wemby, but they've also got a bunch of guys that are 6'4 to 6'7, 3-and-D. They figured it out. That's what you've got to be. And they've got between Bridges and Anunoby and a bunch of Hart. Those are the kind of guys that you need when you play either San Antonio or Oklahoma City in the next round. Would I favor the Knicks? I would not favor the Knicks over either team in the Western Conference, although I think they would do better against the Spurs than Oklahoma City. It would depend on how it's officiated against Oklahoma City, because the Knicks play a physical brand of basketball, at least in comparison to today's NBA. But I'm not going to be one that says they can't win. At the beginning, I looked at the Eastern Conference at the beginning of these playoffs, and I said maybe Boston. Boston would give the Western Conference the best go at it, but Jason Tatum went down in that game 7. They didn't play great in that series against Philadelphia. They got to be kicking themselves. I thought it was going to be Knicks and Celtics. I thought the Celtics would win that. I thought it would be Detroit, but I knew Detroit didn't have enough. We just saw that Cleveland doesn't have enough. I thought it was going to be Boston. I thought they would give the West a run for their money. I certainly didn't think it was the Knicks, but after 11 straight wins and a plus minus of 262 over those 11, and just seeing how dominant they are, and that kind of takes care of that who did you play argument. Is Atlanta great? No. Is Philly great? No. Is Cleveland great? James Harden? They're not. But they dominated these teams at a really high level, a historic level, did the Knicks. So would I favor them? No. Did they think they could win the championship? Yeah. And I didn't think that at the beginning of the playoffs. So you can hit us up with that at 310-840-4910. As far as the Western Conference is concerned, it's really simplistic, but this is true. Sometimes simple works. Like, everybody's trying to dig for this piece of gold that nobody else has found in our industry. Like, what smart thing can you say? What insightful thing can you say? It's really simple in this series, Oklahoma City and San Antonio. Overly simplistic, maybe, but it comes down to one player, and it's not SGA. To me, it comes down to Wemby. Game number one, he was upset that he didn't win the MVP, and he was fired up. He scored 41. He looked like the best player in basketball. Game two and three, he was okay. He's never bad. It's just he was okay. Game four, fired up again. Scores 33. Could have scored more. Set out the fourth quarter. Was the best player easily on the floor. If he can harness at his age what the greats can, what the Jordans and the Kobes, and they get fired up all the time. That's why you've probably heard this quote before, but people would ask Michael Jordan. I was there for one of them, and they said, well, how do you stay motivated every single night? And he goes, there's a guy, there's a person, there's a kid that paid big money for these tickets. They haven't seen me before, and I don't want to let them down. Jordan this, Jordan that, Jordan this, Jordan that. And he said, somebody's going to come in here. This is my first game. You see those people holding those signs all the time. And in today's NBA, it's become far too common. Oh, sorry. We know you came from a long way away, and we know that you paid a lot for these tickets. That player's not playing tonight. That wasn't Jordan. And that's what motivated him. But like I said, I was sitting there in 90, I think it was 97, and Karl Malone won the MVP, and every single press conference, Jordan said, well, I'm not the MVP, he is. He didn't keep it for one game like Wemby did. He kept it the entire series.
I remember interviewing him after game

0: 6 because it didn't go 7 in 98. That's what he did. He motivated himself somehow every single game. So I don't know if Wemby can do that at his age. He's going to be able to harness that at some point. But he's going to have to carry the Spurs. They have a lot of nice pieces, young pieces, nice pieces, but their biggest advantage is him, literally. And if he is just that fired up, he is unstoppable. He's the most unstoppable player in the league right now. At whatever 7 foot, whatever he is, to go be able to go inside, outside, defensively, both ends. If he's fired up, San Antonio can win this series. And then the other side of it is Oklahoma City. What exactly or how exactly is the game going to be officiated? And I do not like talking about officials. I've said this before, it's low-hanging fruit, but the way that I look at it is, if it's a certain night, and you know what Game 5 is, Game 5 is, I don't have the percentages in front of me, but something like 80% of the time, the team that wins Game 5 wins the series. What kind of whistle are they going to get? And lots of fans like to talk about that, but it's true when it comes down to Oklahoma City. Shai Gilgeous-Alexander counts on those points from the free throw line. That's what makes him as effective. And as far as the people being angry about it, we discussed this a little bit earlier. I'm not angry at Oklahoma City. They're playing by the rules. They're getting calls. It works for them. Why would they just stop doing it? You're mad at Shai Gilgeous-Alexander. You're upset about Oklahoma City. I'm not. I'm upset about the way that the officials are being told to officiate games, because that's how it works. Because the officials can't be this bad. This is not Oscar-winning acting. This is not the Golden Globes. These are not good performances. If you're an official and you're looking at that, they just may not want to do anything about it, especially right now. And if I'm, as a fan, I look at it and I go, you think you have all these problems. You think you have problems about players playing 65 games. And you think at the bottom of the league you have issues with tanking and all those things. I got news for you. The issue is everybody's starting to flop, and it's not fun to watch. So you got to figure that out. And I would change it right now. I don't think they're going to. So the rest of the series, unfortunately, we have to wonder how the games are going to be officiated. Those are the two biggest factors to me in who wins this series. Is Victor Wembanyama fired up for every single game like he was in games 1 and 4? And what kind of whistle is Oklahoma City getting? Those are the factors to me. And by the way, as far as SGA is concerned, nobody likes to call out anybody because Oklahoma City's so great, right? Jalen Williams' injury, that's a major one. So they've got some injury problems. Chet Holmgren hasn't shown up. It's a tough matchup for him. I understand that against Wemby. But that's why they're not winning the series. They got a couple of major injuries right now, including Jalen Williams and Chet Holmgren. This is just his kryptonite. We all understand why. You know, he can, and with him too, if Jalen Williams is there, then he rightfully goes into like the third best player kind of realm, and that works for them. So as many people are saying, hey, Oklahoma City's going to pull this thing out, I would say that the last factor would be, how much is Jalen Williams going to play? I know that they're really deep. The other night when their bench went off, it was crazy. But I think they need their second best player to beat San Antonio. They didn't need him to win a lot of these games, a lot of these series, but I think they do now. So give me your thoughts on any of those as far as the NBA playoffs are concerned. We are also going to get into a little bit of offseason talk, because I realize the Knicks are in the NBA finals. I realize we're down to three teams, but this is going to be one of the best and most fascinating off seasons that we've seen in a long time. By the way, can I bring Will in here for just a second? You remember that call we got about an hour ago where the guy, I think, had way too much fun on Memorial Day and he rambled about 19 different sports topics? I just got a text from a friend of mine who went, dude, that call, amazing. I don't know that I would call it amazing. I don't know what term I would use. But for those who weren't with us, there you go. That's what it is. It's very busy. Dude, he just went from topic to topic to topic to topic to topic, and he would remind himself of another, and it was like, what in the what? And the whole time he was just like, he was like Harry Carey. He was just slurring the whole way. And hey, have fun on Memorial Day, man. I hope everybody barbecued, had a great time, had some cocktails, a couple of beers, whatever. I hope weather was nice. Was weather nice where you were? Did you do anything special, Will? We gotta work, though, huh? We couldn't do anything fun.
1: Yeah, I mean, it's late for me on Eastern times, so it's it rained actually earlier in the day. It was kind of dreary weather, and then the sun came out in the middle of the day, and then it went right back to being dreary. But I threw some. I threw

0: some burgers on the grill. So nice. We did that. We just kicked back nice. And did a whole lot of nothing, which is fine with me.
1: It's not. It is fine. You know, sometimes, because 2 weeks ago, my son graduated from college, and we had family come in for 2 straight weeks, and every day we were cooking something, we were having people over. It's exhausting. And then so today, yeah. I was gone most of the day, and I came home at about, I don't know, 2 o'clock, and my wife just had girls over, and they were in the backyard, and they were grilling and hanging out. We got a pool. They were doing all that stuff. And I looked in the kitchen. I walked up like 2 steps, and I looked, and I went, I don't want to look at it. It was just, it was like a hurricane went through, you know? And after a while, it's like what you just said. Hey, a couple of burgers, watching like some NBA or Indy 500 or just, you know, kicking it on the couch. You know, that sounds pretty good. That sounds really good, as a matter of fact. Because when I get home, my house is going to be a dumpster fire still. My wife, for all the great things she does, she's not listening right now, so I can get away with this. Not the cleanest. As far as like the house goes, she'll do some straightening up, but I guarantee there's about 52 dishes in the sink right now.
0: Really?
1: She's cleaning them. That would be me. Yeah, she
0: you have to clean
1: graded
0: it up.
1: Everything else. Yeah.
0: Huh. Usually it's the opposite, you would think.
1: I know it is. Yeah, the stereotypical way is, right? But no, the other thing, she's not a great cook, but okay, everything else she's really good. So I do the cooking and the cleaning. And, get a little rough. So I'm with you, man. Hey, how about we just not invite people over? And I didn't know she was inviting people over today. I was like, how about we don't invite people? No, that's not how it went. So anyway, all right, listen to me complain. I'm not complaining. I'm not a complainer. All right, hit me up, 310-840-4910. I just gave you a bevy of things. We just gave you a bevy of things to talk about as far as the NBA is concerned. We'll hit some calls, but I want to get into a little off-season talk because this is going to be good. Now, sometimes it's just hot air and nothing really happens. I don't think that's going to be the case this offseason. I'll tell you why next. It's Sports Night with me, John Lund, on Westwood One Sports. And, of course, the great Westwood One Sports app.
2: Remember Deshaun Watson? He's been on IR the last 19 months. And now, the front runner to be the Browns starter. But Shedeur Sanders and Dylan Gabriel are coming for the job. As always, the quarterback carousel in Cleveland is one to watch. Westwood One Sports.
3: The U.S. Treasury quietly released its official financial report for 2025. It appears by its own numbers, the U.S. government seems insolvent. 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
1: Thanks so much for hanging out with us on Sports Night. 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Appreciate the input. Knicks going to the finals for the first time since 99, and they have a chance against the Western Conference team. I think it's Wemby's fire that we saw in games 1 and 4, which is the key to this whole thing. Obviously, the officials are going to be key, and an injury to Jalen Williams. Can he return? I think the Spurs are too good. They've made it without Jalen Williams for the majority of these playoffs, but I think the Spurs are too good for that. That would be my three thoughts on the Western Conference. Give us your thoughts as well at 310-840-4910 on the Westwood One Sports Talk and Text Line. Two things. So, Will, before I was saying, would you pay almost $3,900 for tickets? And you were talking about how you're a Hornets fan, Charlotte Hornets fan, so you might, because you never know when they'll get there or get back. And then I was just bored, and I was perusing again. These are courtside seats. And I don't even think if I had the money, maybe I would, but I would almost be embarrassed, like, if I had that kind of money that I wasn't giving it to charity. Because get this, and here's what's even funnier. You know when you go to these secondary ticket sales sites, and it says, like, great deal, bad deal, blah, blah, blah, blah, blah. There's front row seats at Madison Square Garden for Game 3. One is $105,000, and one is $109,000. For courtside seats, over $100,000. Now, look, it's impossible to get into someone's shoes like that if you got that kind of money, whatever. But I would almost feel guilty. Like, here's $100,000, and that person's going, woohoo, that great. And there's fees, and there's all this stuff. But, like, I meant, here's the problem that I think these leagues have. I've got a pretty good setup at home. You know, I'm not Mr. Tech or whatever, but I have a pretty good TV. I got surround sound. I got, you know, it's away from people because I've been married to my wife for a long time, and she's like, if I have to watch another sporting event, I'm going to vomit. And so I've got a room set up. You know, it's out of the way. It's soundproofed. I've also got my studio in there and everything. And I go in there, and it's incredibly comfy. It's the small corner that I get of the house. She gets the rest, but I wanted to set up a really nice TV slot. I don't have to wait in line. It's not $20 for a beer. A hot dog is not $14. Like, I'm sure Madison Square Garden has some of the highest prices as far as those things. And you do, when you're going to go to a game, you know, you get yourself mentally prepared for Monopoly money. You're just throwing it all over the place. So it's got to be pretty good. And I get that the Knicks haven't been there since 99. So they're going to be people who have the money and will pay that. The Ben Stillers of the world and the Tracy Morgans and the, you know, all those, Timothy Chalamet, all those people have plenty of money and they're going to do it. But I would think, not being in that position, that I might feel guilty that I gave $100,000 when I could have, like, given it to some charity or something. Am I crazy?
2: Nah, I mean, that's six figures, dude. Six figures.

0: $25,000 a quarter to sit there. Right.
1: It is. I mean,
2: you know what's crazy? I don't know what I would do.
0: I can't relate.
2: It's hard to put yourself.
0: I can't relate.
2: No. Like, you got to put yourself in these people's shoes, and it's like, okay, well, they probably have millions of dollars, and 100,000 is probably, you know, not that big of a deal to them, or not as much as it is to you or I, but I don't know. Six figures is just like, I better be like a lifelong, diehard, like several generations of Knick fans, and like, it just to justify it. I don't know.
0: Well, it's funny, and this is not even near the amount of money, but this just jarred a memory in me. So I know you and Josh talk a ton of college ball. So about 15 years ago, I was working for a station, and Oregon was playing Auburn in the national championship. This is in like 2010, so Cam Newton, that kind of thing. And as part of this, I was like they were promoting. And so they have those deals where, you know, a group of fans will come down on an airplane. They got the whole deal. You get the tickets. You get all this kind of stuff. A pep rally, all that stuff. Well, they used me as an air personality to be on the plane. And so I would grab the, you know, mic thing once in a while and say stuff and have fun. And I was emceeing a lot of the events and everything. So as part of that, we're all getting off the plane and they hand you this backpack that's got everything you need. It's got passes to things and everything. And I told them, I go, I don't really need one of these backpacks full of stuff because I'm a media member. I'll get into the game. I'll go to these events, but you know, I don't need a ticket or anything to get into these things. I can just go right in. Like, now, might as well just take it. Well, so I'm going through the backpack and there's a pair of tickets in there for Oregon, Auburn, the national championship game. Now, at that point, Auburn hadn't been in the national title game since like 1957. And the crazy part was, it was in Arizona. I did a pep rally for Oregon, and I was on a stage, and there were people, like, hanging off these parking lots. There was an estimated, I think they said, about 50,000 Auburn fans that weren't even going to the game. They just were down there to experience the whole thing. And so, long story long or short, these two tickets come out, and I call a buddy of mine who is in the ticket trading business, legally, probably illegally, but he said, hey, I'll come over there and I'll just give you cash for those tickets. I'll resell them. And I had no idea. I'm not into that kind of stuff. He hands me $4,000 in cash, $2,000 a piece for these tickets. And at the time, I'm like, boy, I feel really conflicted because this company gave me these tickets. I probably shouldn't take this $4,000. He turned around a couple of days later. I talked to him. I go, what'd you sell those tickets for? He sold them for $5,000 a piece. He made $6,000, $10,000. I got $4,000. I'm not a math guy. That's $6,000. People will pay. Point is that people will pay if it's been a while. And rich people, I think, and I don't know if they give Ben Stiller and Howard Stern and all those, they probably just give them tickets to be there. But I don't know, man. In the NBA Finals, I'm not sure that they do that. But that was my first interaction with, damn. Because they weren't bought up by Oregon fans. They were bought up by Auburn fans who had traveled halfway across the country to see their team in a national championship game for the first time since 1957. Auburn ends up winning that game in kind of controversial fashion, but people will pay. And people will pay. It's crazy. Super Bowl, we talked about earlier. National championships, Knicks in the finals for the first time since 99. You know, you got a kid. You have to go to that kid and say, look, I'd love to throw you through college, but the Knicks made the finals, man. There goes your college education. Go get some loans. Now, maybe it won't be that. But my gosh, man. That is one phenomenon in our sports universe that I just blows my mind. Because I'll sit at home. Like, I think it's great. And it'll be so. I've been to some really big games, covered some really big games. And certainly there'll be memories till the day I die, which, who knows, for me, my body's not in a great shape. Body's a temple, not mine. So, you know, that could be any time. But, man, sometimes watching at home is better, isn't it?
2: Yeah, I've actually heard some people, I've heard some media people say that, or people that cover it. They're like, as opposed to actually be at the game, they feel like they can watch it better and kind of see what's happening better on TV. And you're not being interrupted, and there's just not stuff going on around you. It's, you know, it can be quiet if you want to hit the mute button. So
0: right.
2: Some people are into that sort of thing. I get it.
0: Yeah.
2: I get it.
0: I love going. And like you said, you're a big fan of the Hornets. They haven't been. If they went, yeah. I get it. I understand. Like,

0: okay, I'm going to go. But man, that's sometimes some of these sports have an issue with it because it's really expensive to go. Concessions are out of this world. Parking, you throw everything in that whole thing, and you know you're in a lot of major markets, a lot of major cities. It's tough getting in and out. I go to Dodger Stadium sometime. It is insane. You might as well just sit in your car for an hour. You know, I was going to say have a beverage, but you can't have a beverage. It's crazy. Anyway, all right. Let's get this thing back on track. At the top of the hour, a lot of people are calling, talking about all sorts of NBA playoffs. I will get to calls at the top of the hour at 310-840-4910 on the Westwood One Sports Talk and Text Line. So if you're there, stay there. I want to reset one thing. I knew everybody was going to start doing this, what I've just seen here. There's one thing that I knew with the Knicks going to the finals for the first time since 1999 that there would be this, and one just came across that's too good to ignore. So we'll start that at the top of the hour. We will hit your calls. The final hour of the program when I'm here is always famous for Lund's Last Call, which we do 40 minutes past next hour, and that's always a good time. So continue to hang out with us on this Memorial Day. It's John Lund. Will is here. Oliver is here. Mike is here. It is awesome, man. So we got a bunch of stuff going on. We'll hit up into the NBA playoffs. We'll get into the Eastern Conference with the Knicks going to the finals for the first time since 1999. We'll get into the Western Conference, and I keep promising you that we're going to talk a little bit of the offseason because it's very compelling. So let's do that as well. LeBron, Jalen, Giannis. There's a big-time rumor on Giannis going on, so we'll get into that conversation too. And then we can open up to anything else you want. We haven't even hit NFL, baseball, all those different things. We've been focused on the NBA playoffs, and for good reason. So we'll do the final hour of the show coming up next, Sports Night, with me, John Lund, on Westwood One Sports and the very downloadable Westwood One Sports app.
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4: 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It appears by its own numbers, the U.S. government seems insolvent. 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
1: Thank you for joining us for the final hour of the program. 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We haven't heard from our Canadians tonight, man. Will you step it up, please? 310-840-4910. 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You can get the podcast for all the shows. So Drake Toll, shout out Drake Toll, because, see, they play us back-to-back, so Drake will be on. Drake Toll Show, Black and Abdallah, You Better, You Bet, Jim Rome Show, all the great shows right here on Westwood One Sports. All you got to do is download the app. Not only great play-by-play, but live sports 24/7, 365. All right, before we get out to the Lions, talk Knicks in the NBA Finals for the first time since 1999. We can get into Oklahoma City versus San Antonio as well, or anything else you want to hit up at 310-840-4910. Will, let me run this list by you. It almost makes you think, like, the list of the last, this is, everybody's going to do this tomorrow. Things that weren't around when the Knicks went to the finals in 1999. This is insane. Get this. We've had a technology boom in the last 26 years, and I know people know that, 27 years, but this is crazy. So in 1999, there was no iPhone, Facebook, Instagram, YouTube, X, Tesla, SpaceX, Bitcoin, Gmail, Amazon Prime, no Google Maps, no Netflix, no Android, no ChatGPT, no WhatsApp, no TikTok, no Snapchat, no Xbox, no LinkedIn, no iPad, no Uber, no Airbnb, no Reddit, no Spotify, no Zoom. The first thing I would say, though, because I know this wasn't around either, this person missed this, there was no TiVo. Like, I don't know that if the younger generation could ever imagine the fact that you can't. There was a time, ladies and gentlemen, boys and girls of all ages, where you could not freeze the TV to go get a sandwich or a beer. It just kept going. And if you wanted to, you could use like a VCR and a videotape or something like that. But like, if you missed your show and it was on at like 8 o'clock, wah, wah, wah, like that was it. Like you couldn't do it. So that's a hell of a list. But I would say the number one thing, at least for sports fans, TiVo, which is long gone, but just, you know, recording things with a push of a button is the most amazing thing. Live sports, you really can't do this because of social media, it's really hard to not watch a game and

0: try to, you know, block out all the noise and find out. But just regular shows, you know, you can watch any show anytime. It's on at 8 o'clock. It's on whenever I want to watch it. But back in the day, it was like, okay, my favorite show comes on at, you know, 7 or 8 or 9 or whatever, and you had to watch it. If you didn't, you missed it. And there was no recourse to be like, oh, I'll just go watch it. You know, it's crazy. But how about all that technology over the last 27 years that I just mentioned? That's insane, isn't it?
1: It's an insane list. I mean, 27 years. That's, maybe it seems like a long time. Maybe it doesn't to some people. I don't know. I saw a list of things today, like, this was the case when the Knicks were last in the finals. Like, Family Guy had just debuted. Eminem dropped Slim Shady LP.
0: Oh.
1: Yeah.
0: See, you know what's crazy about that?
1: SpongeBob debuted.
0: Oh, my gosh. A kid watched that all the time.
1: Spike Lee was 42. It's been a long time.
0: He dresses like an old lady now. My God. That's crazy. But you know what's like all these things, once they become established, you can't imagine life without them. Like an iPhone, you can't imagine it. YouTube, you can't imagine it. Uber, you can't imagine it. TiVo, you can't imagine it. Like some of these things, it's just, I'm looking at this whole, you know, an Airbnb. I guess you could live without an Airbnb. I could sure live without Zoom calls. You know, some of this stuff, you're like, how did we possibly, like social media, I could give and take. I mean, when you're in the business that we're in, you kind of have to do it. It's just kind of a necessary evil. But that's what makes me so mad about, like, athletes drinking and driving, like, or anybody. Like, now, like, Uber or whatever it is you want to get home in, even if you had a couple, like, so what? It's like 10, 20 bucks to get home. What's, you know, come on, man. Anyway, iPad. Like, I've had, like, 9 iPads since 1990. Like, that's crazy. Anyway, there you go. Everybody's going to have that tomorrow. So we thought we'd beat everybody to the punch in that whole thing. All right, final hour of the program. Thanks for joining us. You want to hit us up and talk NBA playoffs or anything else that is on your mind so you can be a productive member of society when you get back to work tomorrow or today, depending on what time zone you're in. 310-840-4910 on the Western One Sports Talk and text line. All right. For those who don't know, we have a Mr. Positive on weekends when I do this show here on Western One Sports Night. We have a Mr. Positive who's already called tonight. We have a Mr. Negative. Mr. Positive is in Michigan. Mr. Negative is in Texas. And then we have maybe my favorite, Mr. Realistic, who's in Massachusetts. We have Mr. Realistic on the line. Mr. Realistic, the stage is yours. Go right ahead. It's good to hear from you.
2: Yes, same here. It's always good to hear your show. You have an excellent show. I'd like to find out where and what stations you're on at other times so I can follow you more. And you were talking about James Harden. He has a completely unrealistic view of his defense. I've met people that have totally unrealistic views of themselves, like this woman I used to talk to that said, I don't have a single wrinkle, and she made the California Raisins jealous. Some of these people must have funhouse mirrors. I heard someone say that she doesn't have, that she's so skinny, and she had BO, belly overhang. And, you know, this other woman said that she was a great cook and she burnt the lemonade. So, you know, people are definitely wrong. She ran through the store, the grocery store, saying, where's the toast? Where's the toast? So, you know, he definitely has an unrealistic view. I would like to see Cleveland trade him for him and a 1 and a 2 pick for a 3 and a 4 pick and a bag of peanuts. Okay, thank you. Great show.
0: Thank you. That's me, Mr. Realistic in Massachusetts. He was on fire. He had like 4 in a row. B.O., I thought he was talking about body odor.
1: Got me.
0: California Raisins was probably the best one, right? Thought she didn't have wrinkles, but she looked like the California Raisins. Then he went B.O., but he went, what, belly overhang? I've never heard that
1: belly one. Belly overhang.
0: He was on fire, that guy. He shot like 4 at us. That's what that guy does, Mr. Realistic. He just, you know, he doesn't stay on there for 10 minutes like the guy a couple hours ago, you know, going all over the place, Memorial Day. He throws about 4 or 5 darts at you, and he's out. That's it. He's done. Pretty good. California Raisins. Probably somebody's going to use that line tomorrow. the belly overhead.

0: I'm probably going to use that. That's not bad. It's very good. Other than that, if you didn't join us earlier, James Harden went to the podium, and I understand saying this if you're still in the series and you want to be positive with your teammates. He said that he thought he played pretty well. He said he was solid defensively, and he said that offensively he got the ball to his guys, even though you're a scorer. Get the ball to your guys. I get it. You're a point guard, but you should be scoring more defensively. The reason they lost that 22-point lead was not totally on him, but the Knicks just went, okay, let's change the game plan. ISO James Harden. And every single hoop, like, because they, on SportsCenter, what they did is they cut everything down. Like, they came back from 22, and you know when they do that, they speed it up and everything. I'd say 80% of the possessions were just ISO James Harden. And when James Harden is doing what he's doing defensively, which is just giving up a ton of points, and then he's not hitting shots, it's almost like a Rudy Gobert situation where you got to bench the guy. It's terrible. Anyway, thank you to Mr. Realistic. I'll put you up at 310-804-4910 on the Westwood One Sports Talk and text line. Let's go to Dan in Cleveland. He can't be happy tonight or this morning. Dan, welcome to Westwood One Sports. Go right ahead.
1: How's it going, fellas?
0: Hey, Dan.
1: Hey, so question for you guys. So my buddies and I, obviously big Cleveland fan, but if LeBron were to come back, inevitably I feel like Kenny Atkinson is gone, especially with that game one blowout loss. But who would be the coach for the Cavs if LeBron comes back? It's not going to be Atkinson. Who do you guys think it would be? No. Thank you.
0: Yeah, that's a good question because LeBron has had kind of his guy throughout his career. I don't think he has that kind of power in L.A., although – I mean, the head coach and he used to do a podcast together. J.J. Redick and LeBron James did a podcast together, so that was probably a guy that he chose. Tyronn Lue was a guy that he chose. If he didn't like a coach, he had him fired. I mean, Eric Spoelstra was never going to be fired in Miami when he was there, but that's a really, really good question. I wouldn't think that if you got your team to the conference finals that you would get fired, but that was such an atrocious showing by the Cavs. And especially in game number one, if you wanted reason number one to fire Kenny Atkinson, it would be one timeout during the 22-point run by the Knicks. Phil Jackson used to do that, and they used to call him brilliant, but he had Michael Jordan on the floor. Phil Jackson used to do it. They used to call him brilliant because he had Shaq and Kobe on the floor. Like, you could do those kind of things, and he would get accolades for it. But when you have a team like that, where, yeah, James Harden is a vet, but he's not a playoff player. And Donovan Mitchell can get hot and cold as far as being a playoff player. And you got to stop the flow. You know, you're in New York. It's game one. People forget there was 7.5 minutes left in that game. They were up by 22. And then they started turning the ball over. They were ISOing James Harden, and they never recovered. They can say whatever they want. James Harden can say it. Kenny Atkinson can say it. Donovan Mitchell can say it. Anyone can say it. They never got over game one. This is a fact. They never got over game one. Should they fire Kenny Atkinson? Probably not, but I think the caller's Dan's right from Cleveland. LeBron's going to want his own guy. It's going to be a negotiation where LeBron says, look, this would be a storybook ending, but you've got to figure it out financially because he's already said he's not going to take less money, and I want Coach X. That's probably what LeBron would do, and because they were so poor, because Cleveland was so poor in that series, I could see them having an opportunity for him to kind of dictate the way things will go there. He's not going to have that opportunity in L.A. Let's do transition in kind of the offseason stuff, because number one on the list, I think you're going to get so nauseated by this, watching morning shows on ESPN, if that's what you do. It's just going to be LeBron, LeBron, LeBron, LeBron, LeBron, LeBron, Dak, LeBron, LeBron, LeBron, LeBron, LeBron, Dak, LeBron, LeBron. You get the idea. You're already sick of it. That was on purpose on my part. It's going to be constant until he signs with somebody. But I don't think he has any leverage in L.A. because I don't think they want him back. And I think what they've done is they've gone a season and a half with Luka, and Luka's probably going to walk into the Lakers front office, or has probably already made it known through his agent that, look, this is my team now. I've dealt with LeBron. You take the ball, I take the ball. I take the ball, you take the ball. Like, they've tried to do that. LeBron is not a corner jump shooter. Luka is not a corner jump shooter. Both are most effective with the ball in their hands, and they're going to go with the younger players. So they're going to build a team in L.A., to me, that's going to be what Luka had in Dallas, kind of a 3-and-D kind of a thing. That's what got them to the NBA Finals. Now, is that going to be good enough in the West when you have Oklahoma City and San Antonio? Probably not. But they're certainly mismatched. And I'm not blaming LeBron or Luka for it. It's just there was only one basketball. and neither

0: of those guys play off the ball as well, and neither and both are defense optional. Luka's always been that way. LeBron is because of his age, and he's got to save energy. So that really doesn't work on either end of the floor. So then he's got to go out and he's got to look, where do I go? Cleveland makes a ton of sense now. If they had won a title, LeBron wasn't going to go there and end it. But it's kind of the situation like when the Warriors lost after winning 73 games and they brought in Durant. Durant wouldn't have gone there had they won the title. But he saw an opening to say, oh, I can, you know, now I can be the piece that gets them over the top. I don't know that LeBron can do that at his age. It's remarkable what he's done, but I don't know that if you add LeBron, and I would subtract Harden. I've said that all night long. I don't understand it. Harden said after the game that he wanted to stay in Cleveland. He wanted to sign an extension. He's got one more year left. The word is he's going to decline it. They're going to give him more money. Why? With or without James Harden, if you're Cleveland, especially because of the East, you'll be a top four seed in the East. That's not going anywhere. You want what the difference now is when you've been to a conference final like Cleveland has, now it's getting over the top. James Harden is the dictionary definition of not getting you over the top. He's the anti-Michael Jordan. He's the anti-big game player. He's not putting you over the top. So, look, I don't know how the financial gymnastics are going to work, but if I was Cleveland, I'd be down with the final year of LeBron James, that whole storybook ending, and hoping that he can get me over the top. I still think you would need more. I don't know how it's going to work financially. And I would say, James Harden, thanks. See ya. Usually it's Harden the one saying, I want out. I don't know of why any contender would ever bring him in. You want to bring him in for the regular season? Great. Playoffs? Playoffs? No. Doesn't defend. Everyone knows at this age, he's going to be 37 next year. No. I wouldn't bring him back at all. So that's the Cleveland thought. As far as New York, we've gotten into a lot of conversation about that tonight. The big question that everybody's going to ask, and can guarantee if you do watch those talking head shows in the morning, this is going to be the talk. Can they compete? I don't know how you say they can't. 11 consecutive games, 262 is the point differential in those games. It is the most dominant stretch of playoff basketball in history. Bulls, Warriors, Spurs, Celtics, whatever. These Knicks have done that. Have they played the toughest teams? They have not. But I also don't think that Oklahoma City and San Antonio are as flawless as we think. If Oklahoma City's not healthy and they don't have Jalen Williams, that's an issue. They've got a couple of players actually hurt. How are the games going to be called? So, look, I got a ton of respect, and I want to make sure that this is clear because I've talked about the style of Oklahoma City tonight. They're the champions. They deserve it. I wouldn't have voted SGA as far as the MVP is concerned. I would have voted for Wemby, but I have a ton of respect for Oklahoma City, the way that they put things together. They still have picks. They still have a lottery pick this year. Sam Presti, their general manager, is outstanding. It's a great organization. They've got some injuries right now, and if the game is called like it's getting called the last couple of games, and SGA is not at the line double digits, they're going to have trouble beating San Antonio. Wemby's got to have that fire in his belly, not just one game on, one game off. He's had two fired up games in 1 and 4, not in 2 and 3. If he doesn't play that way, the Knicks can beat San Antonio. They don't have what Oklahoma City has, which is a championship pedigree. They know in the back of their head, this is what it takes to win it. And there's just something about that. So I still think Oklahoma City is the favorite. I haven't looked at the lines today. Shame on me. Oklahoma City, I'm sure, is the favorite, then San Antonio, then the Knicks. But I wouldn't put it completely past the Knicks. All right, let's finish up a conversation about the offseason, because not only is LeBron the most interesting story that everybody's going to be talking about, and I can guarantee you tomorrow that that's going to be a major topic amongst all these shows, because Cleveland got beaten the way that they did. Does that mean LeBron's going to Cleveland? So that's one of them. But between Jaylen Brown and Giannis Antetokounmpo and some of these others, even Kevin Durant, maybe a one and done in Houston, a lot of teams are going to be jockeying, because if you're in the Western Conference, and you've got San Antonio and Oklahoma City, two young teams, you better swing for the fences. And then the other side of it is, if you're in the Eastern Conference, it's wide open to me. The Knicks are on an amazing run, there's no doubt. But Halliburton coming back to Indiana, where are they going to be? There's a lot of interesting stories. If Giannis went to Miami, where would they be? I think the East is wide open next year, and I think the Western Conference, you better swing for the fences or don't swing at all, because Oklahoma City and San Antonio are going to be that good for the next number of years. So you can jump in on this as well. We'll get into that, 310-840-4910. Sports Night with me, John Lund, on Westwood One Sports and the Westwood One Sports app.
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Thanks for joining us. Appreciate it. It is Sports Night with me, John Lund, on Westwood One Sports and the Westwood One Sports app in about 20 minutes. Lund's last call. Let me just give a look what we've got going for last call. We're going to talk about some offseason stuff in the NBA, but let me just do a little quick look ahead. Oh, we got a little flag football talk, which is very interesting to me. Not the 9-9 you're thinking about. The Nuns in San Antonio. A little baseball talk and a Hooters rebrand. That part of Lund's last call. The five things you need to know before we get out of here. But we're not really getting out of here, because what we do is we play three more hours of us before the Drake Toll Show at 6 a.m. Eastern. They just go double. We don't get paid anymore, which is ridiculous. We should get paid double, but we don't. It's just the way it goes. And they'll play more of us, and then Drake Toll comes on at 6 a.m. Eastern here on Westwood One Sports and the Westwood One Sports app. All right. I realize that we're down to three teams. I realize we haven't played the NBA Finals, but I can't wait. I'm too excited about this. We just talked about LeBron James. I think that the way that Cleveland got knocked out of this thing heightens the fact that I'll just say it like this. I think he's going to be in Cleveland next year. As far as the other offseason stuff, and you got to kind of differentiate between what is hot air and what is legit. Lots of things get talked about. Very few things happen. Could LeBron go to some other teams? Yeah, but I think Cavs are legit. I don't think the Lakers want him back. I guess he could go to the Clippers to stay in L.A., but I don't think he needs to do that. I don't think he's going to go to the Warriors. They're too old. I just don't think the old man team concept would work. As far as Giannis is concerned, I did see a couple of interesting things from Miami, and a lot of people are speaking like he's already going to go down there, and that's his preferred team. But you never know what to believe, because we heard his preferred team is the Knicks, although if I was New York, now this all depends. Because Cleveland's feeling really good, and then they get swept, and now it's LeBron talk, and Kenny Atkinson's going to be fired. So it is going to depend on how the finals go. This is a really great feel-good story if you're a New York Knicks fan, but the reality of it is this. I know that New York doesn't just say, hey, it was great to get there. That's not how a New York fan thinks. So if they get blown out by either San Antonio or Oklahoma City, this thing could change. So could Giannis go to New York and be the savior there? Yeah. But if they either play really, really well in the finals or, of course, win it, I don't think Giannis is going to go to New York. I think that the Knicks are going to look at it, because it would cost him a lot. A lot of picks, a lot of players, and I think they'd just be like, look, we're really close. We'll just hang, as long as they don't get embarrassed like Cleveland did. So maybe Giannis is going to Miami. There had been talk in the past, Warriors, I just said, Warriors are going to be too old. I don't think they have enough. So Giannis, I think, is that hot air or is that legit? We'll kind of play a quick game of hot air or legit. I think that's legit. I think LeBron to Cleveland is legit. I think Giannis to anywhere but the Bucks is legit, but specifically Miami. Jaylen Brown, I would put in the category of hot air. I just don't see how that would work. Now, Brad Stevens is a great executive. If he feels like Jaylen Brown is kind of topped out, I think more people should have talked about Jaylen Brown as the regular season MVP. I'm not saying the playoffs, because they flamed out the way that they did. But as far as the season was concerned, they didn't have Jason Tatum for most of this season. Bunch of guys you never heard of or didn't want to. I know Derek White's on the team, a couple other guys, but that wasn't a very good team, at least on paper, without Jason Tatum. And Jaylen Brown got him to the second best record in the East. I thought he should have got more love for MVP. Didn't play great in the playoffs, but not terrible. There is word today that maybe Houston is involved or would be involved with Jaylen Brown. And the funniest part to me is that Kevin Durant would be a mercenary and go to Boston in this case. And I love Kevin Durant. I covered him in Golden State. I think he's got a bad rap. I think he has rabbit ears and he hears too much. He can be strange at times.

173 and didn't get there, you put them on your team and you're automatically going. Houston did not do that. The Suns before that did not do that. Brooklyn before that did not do that. He's just not that player. Now, is he great still? Yeah, but he's not to the standard that you put him on your team and he's going to change things. Curry, Harden, Durant, they're getting older. And it doesn't mean that they still can't be really, really effective players, but Kevin Durant's, to me at least, not a number one player anymore. He can be a very, very, very, very good Robin to a Batman, but I don't think he's a number one player anymore. Gets injured a lot. His body is thin, so it can be conducive to being injured. So if I'm Boston, am I really going to give up Jaylen Brown for Kevin Durant? I mean, if this was pure name and you weren't really knowledgeable about the league, you're getting Kevin Durant for Jaylen Brown? Jaylen Brown's the better player. So if Boston has other moves up their sleeve, I get it. And I also get it why Houston would. Because Durant at times can be a tough teammate to have. There were some rumors after the season that, you know, through burner accounts and things like that, whatever. But if I'm Boston, if I'm moving Jaylen Brown, it's got to make me really put me kind of back into the situation for a championship. I don't see that. So Jaylen Brown, Kevin Durant, LeBron James, Giannis. These are two guys I wouldn't even touch. Zion, I could see New Orleans finally being sick of this dude. Like, look, man, you just can't stay healthy. And I don't know if it's weight. I don't know, whatever it is. I don't know if it's desire to want to be great. He's got everything you need. The guy's a bull in a china shop. You can't contain him inside, but he's just not healthy enough. And at times he's kind of floats, not really interested in a whole lot of defense. I think that there's going to be a team, Western Conference, Eastern Conference, that would look at Zion and say, we're the team. Because all these coaches and front offices and owners and stuff, they have these egos and they think they can get the best out of a player. He's got all the talent in the world. He has the type of talent to lead the league in scoring. He's got the athleticism where he could be a really good defensive player, even though he's a little bit undersized. He could be a Barkley type if he wanted to be. I just don't know if he has the desire. And maybe that's not fair to say because he's had injuries, but some of those injuries are because he's not in great shape. He's in a shape. He's in the shape of a pear a lot of times. So Zion is going to be a name that's being thrown around. This guy, I don't know how Memphis is going to get rid of him. If Ja Morant maybe is your third best player, that's fine. But all the off-the-court stuff and all the things that have gone on, I just wouldn't want to be a part of it. I've heard Phoenix. People talk about Phoenix, and Phoenix needs to get Devin Booker off the ball. So I understand that, but I just don't see him as a fit. I wouldn't want him in my organization. He makes too many dumb decisions off the court, and I wouldn't touch him. I don't know how Memphis is going to get rid of him. I wouldn't touch him. Anthony Davis, I'd keep Anthony Davis. I think the Wiz are going to take A.J. DeMonsa, and if there's going to be a surprise team in the Eastern Conference, and I'm not saying they're going to win a title next year, but a team that absolutely positively should be in the playoffs next year, it's got to be Washington. If they take DeMonsa, Anthony Davis can have some sort of health, and Trae Young's on that team, and then they got a bunch of young players that would just be better served as kind of role players. They're always in the lottery, and they don't seem to, Washington until this year, kind of get that key player, but they've got a bunch of guys who could be 3-and-D types, role players, good players. If they just had like a DeMonsa, Anthony Davis, Trae Young, like get all those guys, and then you got a bunch of guys, young role players, athletic, like I could see them making a move. So I wouldn't trade Anthony Davis. I'd like to see what he exactly has. Jalen Green of the Suns, who came from the Rockets last year as part of the Durant trade. There's lots of talk in the desert that they could move him because they've got an aggressive owner in Matt Ishbia, and I could see him because he came out right after the season and was like, we are not trading Devin Booker. Now, if I was the Suns, I would. I think he's on the backside of his career, and I like Devin Booker a lot, but this is kind of the conundrum that all the teams in the Western Conference, not San Antonio and Oklahoma City, find themselves in. How do you get good enough without making a major swing? Like, there's some teams on the upswing, team like Utah, they get the number two pick. If they take Darren Peterson, I could see them making a move. But again, not to the utmost top. I'm talking about teams like the Lakers, the Clippers, the Nuggets, the Phoenix, teams like that who are kind of in that middle level. How do you catch San Antonio and Oklahoma City? You got to take a big swing. You're not going to just get better from within. Well, we'll get better from within. Oklahoma City's going to. San Antonio's going to. They have young players, great chemistry, all that kind of stuff. All those they can get better within. They don't need to take big swings. Like I had heard something about Oklahoma City and Giannis. It's like, why would Oklahoma City do that?
They've got a lot.

lottery pick this year. They've got players. Like, I could see them getting a veteran or two that would augment what they're doing, but they don't need to take a big swing for the fence. They're already the champs. But teams kind of 3 through 8 or 9, if you're in that realm, like Denver, everybody talks about Denver being that championship team. It's been a few years now. It's not the same team. They need to make major moves. I'd have to look at everything. I'd look at Jamal Murray. I'd look at Aaron Gordon. I mean, obviously, you're going to build around Jokic, but that's a team that people keep bringing it up, and I'm looking at them comparing and contrasting against a team like Oklahoma City or San Antonio. They just don't have the guys to do it. Minnesota doesn't. That's why Minnesota, when they got knocked out, everybody's looking around going, all right, Ant's still there. That's great. But Julius Randle's getting older. Rudy Gobert's getting older. Like, Minnesota's one of those teams. It's like, you better trade those guys while you can, because they played a lot of basketball. And there could be a team that could use those players to maybe climb the ladder a little bit. But I think Minnesota needs to be in for a major overhaul. Phoenix, I heard about.

0: them and there, you know, we can keep everybody together. That's fine. If you want to be, you know, fighting for the lottery. The Warriors are a complete mess. I'm surprised that Steve Kerr came back. Curry's to that point in his career where he's still really effective if he can be healthy, but he just hasn't been. Jimmy Butler's coming off a major knee injury. Porzingis is always hurt if they re-sign him. I'm not a big Pajemski fan. Like, they've got to somehow strike gold at number 11 in the lottery, does Golden State. And I don't know how they're going to do that. They could. I mean, this draft is that good. And after you get through, I think the first four picks in this draft, and I haven't talked about the draft nearly as much as I wanted. But once you get past Bonsa, I think he's going to go one. Peterson's going to go two. Either Boozer or Caleb Wilson's going to go three. The other one's going to go four to the Bulls. So either Boozer or Wilson. Those are the top four. I don't think that that's going to be upset. And then it starts being beauty is in the eye of the beholder. And there's lots of really good players. If somebody slipped to Golden State at 11, which is possible, they got Steph Curry at 7 back in the day. They got Klay Thompson back in 10 back in the day. They got Draymond Green in the second round. Like, stuff happens, obviously. But short of that, I can't see that. And they'd have to get a real impact player at that point. I think they're a long way away. I think they're fooling themselves if they think they're not. So anyway, there's a quick look at things. We'll hit a little bit draft. Maybe we'll do it this weekend. I get excited. I had it in my notes today, but we got so many calls and got things going. We never got to it. So there's some of the offseason stuff. Give me your thoughts. By the way, not only can you always call the show at 310-844-4910, 310-844-4910, but also hit me up anytime at John Lund Radio on X and all my social media channels. Tell me I'm a dope. Tell me where I'm right. Whatever. I don't take it personally. All right, let's get to this. We got five things you absolutely positively have to know before you get out of here tonight. Some are sports related, some are not. Give me your thoughts on any of these things. We got five things that you absolutely have to know about, including I think flag football is going to go absolutely crazy, and I have a reason to be talking about it because it's going to be in the Olympics. I got the 9-9, but not the one you think. The Nuns and San Antonio, expansion in Major League Baseball, and a rebrand, which I don't think in any way, shape, or form is going to work. Lund's Last Call coming up next at Sports Night. Here with me, John Lund, right here on Westwood One Sports and Westwood One Sports app.
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1: Thank you so much for joining us. Last segment of the hour, we always do when I'm behind the mic here on Sports Night on Westwood One Sports, the Westwood One Sports app. Will producing the show tonight, Oliver and Mike running things and keeping us rolling. Everybody has been awesome, an all-star cast tonight. We'll do Lund's last call in just a second. Five things you need to know before you get out of here. But I asked for a call from Canada. I said, where's our Canadian friends tonight? So I'm not going to leave Ryan up in Canada hanging. Ryan, thank you so much for the call. You're our last call of the night here on Sports Night on Westwood One Sports. The stage is yours. Go right ahead.
2: Paul, thanks for taking my call, John Lund. How you doing, pal?
1: Doing great, man.
2: So, Montreal Canadiens, that was pretty cool. I'm a national anthem. I stand up for both national anthems. Mm-hmm. Okay. And that torch, and that was amazing. And the officiating, I love it. I don't love the officiating, but yeah. And I think that's going to go 7 games. What do you think?
1: It's been amazing so far. I mean, did we talk the other night? Did you call the other night? I thought you did. If you didn't, that's fine.
2: Oh, sorry. I'm just curious, I have a mental in my throat. I called last night, yeah.
1: Yeah, I remember. The first game, and we had a bunch of calls after that game when the Canadians scored, 4 in the first period. They win 6-2, and you're thinking, whoa, man, because the Hurricanes are so good defensively. And then consecutive 3-2 overtime wins by the Hurricanes could have gone either way in both of those. I think that, again, Carolina, I think, is kind of tightened the screws defensively. But I know this is weird to say because I'm sitting in America, but I want you to win. Because I mean, it's been since 1993, and this is Canada's game after all, and U.S. beat Canada. And I was on the air that night, and I was just amazed at how cordial Canadians were, because in America, that's just not how we work. We sit here and we scream at officials and coaches, and this guy's got to be fired. And I thought it was a really cool thing, but

0: I want Montreal to win because it's like, it's your sport, you know? And yet this game is, but it, to go back to your question, will it go seven? I mean, well, we've had a 6-2 and then 3-2 overtime games in a row. So yeah, I do. I think this is going to be, this is far from over.
1: And no, I'm scared for the world. Like, just everyone, just be nice to have people, and you know what I'm saying? Like,
0: yeah,
1: man alive. And then expansion, before I won't hang up the phone, the expansion, yeah. Let's bring the Montreal Expos back.
0: I'm with you. You know what? I'm glad you called, because I'm going to talk about baseball expansion here in a second, and the two cities in America that they're talking about. I agree with one. I don't agree with the other. And I did put in my notes that I think Montreal should be the team. So, hey, thanks for calling. I appreciate it. Thanks for heeding the call for my call from Canada tonight. Ryan, have a great night. All right, let's do this. It is the way that we end all shows when I'm behind the mic here on Sportsnet. And once we run sports, it is time for Lund's last call. All right, here are the five things that we need to talk about tonight. First of all, I got to bring Will in here. Because maybe I'm just being crazy, because we've had a million spring leagues and everybody's trying to capitalize on the NFL and how popular it is, and none of them really work. The USFL worked for a minute because they got enough guys in there. They got the Steve Youngs and the Reggie Whites, and they got some big names in there. But the flag football thing that I read about the other day, obviously it's going to be in the 2028 Summer Games in Los Angeles. But here's what's cool. It's going to feature two tournaments, one men's, one women's, and is being organized in conjunction with the International Federation of American Football. And what's cool about this is they're going to, the player eligibility part of this is the NFL has agreed to allow active NFL players to participate in the tournament. Like, how popular is that going to be? Because that's always the issue with any of these leagues. You're not getting the players that we know, and we know that a lot of players are better. So when this comes to the Olympics in 2028, this is going to be insane. I think people are going to, I think it's going to get huge ratings. What do you think?
2: I think it is too. I mean, I think the star power is what's missing from like the XFL and the USFL and all these different leagues. And I don't know, I don't recall what it was, but you remember that flag football thing that happened like a few months back that like Joe Burrow played in it and Tom Brady played in it.
0: And they got smoked.
2: OBJ
0: got smoked
2: was in
0: by
2: it.
0: Team, right? Yeah.
2: Yeah, like I was interested in that very much. I think people at large, football fans at large, were interested in that because we had some star power in it. So if you brought some type of flag football league that NFL players could be a part of, I think that could be a hit. I really do.
0: I do too. It's just about the names, and everybody knows flag football, and it's cool and everything. I just think it's going to be really cool. It'll be interesting to see who makes the team and what they kind of value in that whole thing, but this is coming to the Olympics in 2028. How far, number four on the list, how far are you away from Durham, North Carolina? How far are you away?
2: I'm about 55 minutes away.
0: Oh, that's not bad. So did you hear about this last week? Now, I love minor league baseball, and I've gone to games my entire life because it's just more fun, you know, whether it's Thirsty Thursdays. They just do lots of different things that are fun. So I guess last Wednesday, nine couples. So there's the 9 and 9 where you drink a hot dog, or you eat a hot dog, you drink a beer. That's 9 and 9. But what they did, the Durham Bulls, they did a marriage every single inning. So there were 18 people, 9 marriages at Wednesday's AAA Durham Bulls game. People got married in front of 3,700 people. My wife would never allow this. Nothing sports related whatsoever, but people did it. Was this a story where you were? Where you are,
2: so,
0: I should say?
2: Believe it or not, I did not see this as close as I am to Durham.
0: It's crazy.
2: I'm very anti like sporting event proposals. Now you're
0: too.
2: Talking wedding, full-on wedding. Yeah. It's just so cheesy. Yeah. I would never.
0: Plus,
2: and now we're doing weddings.
0: Like, and what's between innings? Like, what do you got, like 2-3 minutes? So, like, the you know, whomever runs onto the field, the two people run onto the field, blah, blah, blah, blah, blah, kiss the bride. Does anyone object? Like, if I was in the stands, I'm like, don't do it. Like, people be yelling. But anyway, yeah, you know, like 2-3 minutes, and you get married. So they did 9 of those. It was a 10, by the way, it was a 10-2 loss to the Nashville Sounds. Not that that's relevant, but anyway, 18 people, 9 weddings in 9 innings. That's a whole new meaning to the word 9 and 9. No, that wouldn't happen for me. My wife would be like, we're doing what? we're getting what? No, we're not. We're not getting married at a minor league baseball game.

0: Sorry. Number three on the list, speaking of Major League Baseball, two cities are the heavy favorites to land MLB expansion teams. The first one I get, and I think that they should absolutely get one. They've been talking about it for a long time. I know Dave Stewart, the former A, is a strong proponent of this. So the first one they've talked about is Nashville. I think Nashville would be great. What do you think? Nashville, good choice?
1: Yeah.
0: One expansion baseball team?
1: I think Nashville would be a hit, yeah.
0: Yeah, I think it would work. The second one has me totally confused, and that's why we had a caller from Montreal. And look, I don't know the financials. I don't know. I just think Montreal should get a team back. It works for the Blue Jays. We should have more in Canada. But the second one is Salt Lake City. And as a person who started their career there, I don't think they can cover 81 games. They don't go anywhere on Sunday. So what would a Sunday look like? And kind of like Vegas, I just don't – Vegas is not – Vegas can have the Raiders, do all they want. Hockey team works. I don't think Vegas is going to go for 81 games. Some of these smaller markets, it's really hard. And unless your team's winning at a really high level – I just don't know that people are going to go out there. Like, I've been to their minor league park. The ball flies there. Like, it's just going to be just like Colorado. So for two reasons. A, I don't think they're going to be able to cover the 81 games. But two, Salt Lake City is almost as high up as Colorado. Do we really want another Colorado in Major League Baseball where the ball's flying out of the park and you get no pitching? The Rockies haven't made it work. I don't know why you'd want to be in Salt Lake City. No, if for anyone listening in Salt Lake City, it's not a rip on your city. It's just I don't want more high-elevation baseball. It hasn't really worked out all that well in Colorado. I don't get it.
1: No, I don't. I would rather have Nashville over Salt Lake City. I don't really get – I mean, I don't know shade, but I don't really get the appeal of putting a team there. And by the way, North Carolina was in this mix too. I don't know how closely
0: Charlotte.
1: Yeah. Charlotte or Raleigh. Actually, Raleigh sounds like it could have been potentially more likely than Charlotte because the owner of the Hurricanes, Tom Dundon, who's now also the owner of the Trailblazers, he's been trying to get like a group together to potentially make this happen. Like he wants baseball in this state. So I don't know where.

0: Nuns. They showed the Nuns a ton during the win over Oklahoma City as they were sitting courtside, which is a pretty smart move by the Spurs. Four of the sisters were sitting courtside. The Salesian sisters who blessed Luke Kornet before a big game for a win. If I'm the Spurs, they're coming on the road with me. Like, there's not a game I don't play without the Nuns. Like, I'm getting them seats. They're going to sit. They're going to be there. Like, if you got the Nuns on your side, I don't know, maybe, you know, maybe Satan wins and all, but my gosh, that's a good move. And I thought that was pretty cool. I don't think I've ever seen anything like that we saw in game four where they had the Nuns, like basically like a couple of rows back. They also might want to think, you might want to put Nuns in the front row, but that's just me. But if you're the Spurs, do you travel without the Nuns in any way, shape, or form? Like, they got to be on every road trip, don't they?
1: I think you've got to do it. Maybe there's something to it because, like, Wimby worked out with monks or whatever the heck they did in the offseason.
0: That's right.
1: Now he's got Nuns coming out to the games.
0: Yeah.
1: It's like, I don't know what he's up to, but he's an alien in every sense of the word.
0: That's a good point. Yeah, absolutely. All right, Nuns in every game. That is number two. And finally, number one, speaking of things that don't make sense. Like, I know that Hooters has kind of gone downhill. I don't know. Maybe it's our society, maybe, whatever the case may be. But Hooters is trying to, they say, return to the roots. Clearwater-based restaurant chain known for servers called Hooters Girls. I'm glad that you explained that. Dressed in low-cut tops, short shorts, pushing to be a, quote-unquote, more family-focused after a change in ownership last year, according to blah, blah, blah, blah, blah. Can Hooters rebrand? Because, I mean, when anybody thinks about Hooters, I don't know what you think. Wings are okay. Food's okay. The reason why guys go there is for the girls in the orange shorts. I mean, that's all anybody thinks about. I don't know. They're not going to be able to rebrand.
1: I didn't even know they had branded away from the original, to be honest with you. I didn't know this. This is new to me.
0: Clearly they're trying to get back to what they say what they were doing. But my thing is that you're not going back to anything. You're not family friendly. It's about the shorts. It's about the tank tops. Whether people agree with it or not, that's not what I'm saying. What I'm simply saying is good luck rebranding. Like any woman I've ever dated, married, multiple, if I ever even suggested, which I never did, hey, let's go to Hooters. Like what? By its very name. It's a play on words. They've got an owl and it's Hooters. Let's be family friendly. I'm sorry. I'm not, you know, the smartest business guy in the world. That's not going to work. That is your five stories that you got to know before you get out of here tonight. Had a great time as always. Thanks to Will for producing the program. Thanks to Oliver. Thanks to Mike. Mike's first job on the board. Nice job by you. Great stuff by everybody tonight. Really appreciate it. If you missed us, more of us, and then the Drake Toll Show coming up at 6 a.m. Eastern here on Sports Night. Make sure you hang with us. It's Sports Night with me, John Lund, and the entire crew on Westwood One Sports. And of course, the great Westwood One Sports app.
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0: Westwood One Sports presents John Lund.
1: Hour number two, Sports Night. 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Let me right a wrong. I did this in the first hour, but I waited a minute. So happy Memorial Day. When you're calling in, maybe you could tell me what you did today. Did you barbecue? Did you do steaks? Did you do dogs? What did you do? A little skirt steak? Did you do nothing? Did you just say, hey, man, it's just a day off work. I'm going to sit around. I'm going to hang out. I'm going to watch the Indy 500. I'm going to watch the NBA playoffs. Speaking of NBA playoffs, if you just joined us, Knicks go to the NBA Finals for the first time since 1999. They might play the Spurs as they did in 1999. Tim Duncan was the MVP, and they got denied. Still haven't won since 73, but absolute dominance, speaking of, by the Knicks today, 130-93 over Cleveland. They sweep that series. Cleveland never recovers from being up 22 in that first game, and tonight's game was pathetic. I'm sure you're listening in Cleveland. 26 fast break points.

A lot of turnovers in the third quarter. Nobody played in the fourth, and they are off. I think it pushes LeBron James closer to Cleveland. We can get into that. And the question around the Knicks is, you can answer any question you want, but can they compete in the Western Conference after an 11-game winning streak, no matter who they played? I think the Knicks deserve that kind of respect. So 310-840-4910. Before we jump out the lines, let me just bring up one thing in regards to Oklahoma City, because I get the sense, and I try to speak for the fans sometimes, and a lot of people will get a hold of me and go, "Let's speak for the fan, man. You don't know." But I think I'm pretty confident in this one, which is no one likes OKC. No one likes the style. Let me further it out. No one likes the style of flopping, jumping on the floor. I thought they addressed this in the NBA. And what we're seeing and what really concerns me as an NBA fan is, you know, during the Jordan era when the Bulls were dominant, it was dunks on SportsCenter all the time. And during the Warriors' dominance, it was long threes. And not only was that on SportsCenter, but that permeated throughout the league. And this is the league that we have today. Like it, hate it, whatever the case may be. The Warriors changed basketball, and specifically Steph Curry and Klay Thompson changed basketball in the way that they attacked offensively. And my fear now is that Oklahoma City and the way they've played, because the NBA and the officials have allowed this, I'm not putting this on SGA. They've rewarded him. So what does he do? He does it more. Now, last game it was interesting. He didn't do it as much, but there have been games in these playoffs where people who don't have a life will actually monitor these kind of things, and it's been up to like 60% of the time it works every time. 60% of the time he's falling on the court when he shoots. But it's kind of like people who blame the Dodgers for the Dodgers spending all this money and it not being fair. The Dodgers are playing by the rules. It's Major League Baseball that was a problem and why there's going to be a big lockout in 2027. It's not Shai Gilgeous-Alexander's fault that they're rewarding him with free throws, more so in the regular season, and it is starting to tighten up in the playoffs. But what we're also seeing is it started with him, it permeated throughout the entire team, and now it's constant with Oklahoma City. Now we're seeing it with San Antonio. Now we're seeing it not as much in the Eastern Conference. But I don't want to be get-off-my-lawn guy, but the way I grew up in basketball was, I'm a 260-pound man. Not me, but some of these guys. You're not going to knock me over. You had power forwards who were enforcers in the league. It's not going to go back to that. I get it. But what the NBA needs to do, and it's in the midst of trying to fix all these different things, whether it be the 65-game rule or getting guys in the regular season to play, or for some reason they're absolutely obsessed with the bottom-of-the-barrel teams and tanking and all these things, which I don't consider to be a major problem. I think the style of play that Oklahoma City is playing with is the biggest problem in the NBA. And there's one very simple solution, and then I'll jump out to the lines. The NHL had this problem. If you're an NHL fan at all, the NHL had this problem. And then under Rule 64, any player who blatantly dives, embellishes a fall or reaction, fakes an injury, will be assessed a 2-minute minor penalty. And if the offending player draws a penalty on an opponent, the embellishment penalty can result in an offsetting penalty. The bottom line to this, too, is if it continued to happen, the player gets fined. If it continues to happen, the coach gets fined. If it continues to happen in the NHL, the organization gets fined. Does it still happen? To quote Ron Burgundy, on occasion. But not very much. They've taken it out of the game, and now the NHL, you look at it, and it's been like this to a certain extent, but now it's back to this, which it's a tough guy league. You know, guys get teeth knocked out. Guys get hit, you know, this, that. They're playing, man. Stitch me up, Doc. I'm playing. It's a tough guy league. I want to see the NBA go back to that. I don't want guys falling all over the court. I don't want guys looking at the officials. Look, are they always going to scream and ask for calls and all that kind of stuff? Yeah. And I'm hesitant to even bring this up because officials, zebras are low-hanging fruit. And I generally, again, go back to my sports philosophies and rules, I generally don't like to talk about officials. It's low-hanging fruit, so callers call in all the time and go, the officials in every single sport. Because, you know, you got a jersey of your favorite player and you don't want to blame that guy, right? I mean, if you're in Cleveland tonight, I'm sorry, it's James Harden. I might even blame a coach. They just, across the board, the effort was not there. But, and there's, you know, obviously Cleveland fans aren't talking about officials tonight, but I'm simply saying that what's going on in the league right now has got to stop. And I don't hear Adam Silver talking about it. And the only reason it's gotten better, I give credit to you, the fan. Fans are chanting flopper in San Antonio. People are getting pissed. I don't want to see this brand of basketball. Is it ever going to get back to tough guy basketball? No, it's not going to go to that extent. But what bothers me is, in life in general and in sports, is that this is an easy fix. This isn't hard.
I don't think the lottery's hard. I think go back to...

Look, what's the most successful league in the United States? It's the NFL. What does the NFL do? Worst team, best pick. There you go. We don't need ping pong balls. We don't need cards. We don't need anything. I

0: I think it's incredibly stupid. Why are you making things so complicated? And it's the same thing here. Nobody wants to see this. Your fans have spoken. I don't want to see guys flopping all over the court. It's ridiculous. Putting the onus on the officials constantly. And oh, by the way, if I'm the NBA, officials, be better. This isn't even good acting. This isn't Golden Globes. This isn't Oscars. This isn't, come on, man, be realistic. A guard just set a pick on a guy who's 280 pounds and he went flopping into the front row. I don't know, just me, not that difficult. I'm on my couch a lot of nights, three or four beers in going, no, no, no. And then they show the replay and it's like, yeah, that's a flop. You're standing right there. If the NBA has to go to an extra official, almost like they do in the NFL where they're looking for concussions, I don't know, why not just have a guy that just looks for flops? Could we afford that? Come on, you're making plenty of money. There's plenty of revenue here. Bring somebody on the floor or have somebody up top that's beeping officials. That's a flop. And it'll be out of the league in a week. Start finding guys, start finding teams, start finding coaches. It's gone. And we'll go, remember that era when guys were flopping all over the floor? Boy, that sucked. Glad it's gone. Not a hard thing. Just a thought. Give me yours at 310-840-4910. All right, everybody's waiting. They want to talk NBA playoffs. It's great. I just had to get that off my chest so I could be a contributing member of society. Let's start in Detroit. That's where John is. Great name, John. John, you are on Sports Center and Western One Sports. Go right ahead, John.
1: What's up? Shout out to Mr. Positive, too. I don't do the voice
0: well.
1: Yeah,
0: we heard him tonight. Yeah.
1: Oh, yeah, dude. So in 1999, the game has changed, bro. It ain't coming back. And, you know, I lived overseas. All right. I want to break this down real quick. It's post Memorial Day. But, this means, a lot to people that are tougher. And it's like, dude, 100%. Detroit Pistons would have showed up. You know, and it becomes something. And I'm down to the point where I'm like, hey, could we get LeBron maybe for a minute? Because he's kind of one of them tough kind of guys. I can't even remember. I was listening to you, and you have so many valid points. I want to go on, but I think there has to be a stand. Who's the guy NBA silver? You know, shut them down. Yeah, tap your head twice like baseball and say, hey, man, that's a flop. The reason why, we hate the Knicks, and I don't like Brunson. He's a flopper, you know. But we're going to root for the Knicks over the West Coast because SGA or whatever his name is. And then you're looking at the alien, and it's he's a video game. And you're just like, okay, that's great. But back in the day, you used to develop and build on teams. I'm going to go see the Tigers literally on Thursday on an afternoon game. See, Kevin McGonigal is probably one of the greatest baseball players alive, and Scooble.
0: Like him.
1: Mm-hmm. Yes, sir. And my first autograph as a kid was Tommy John. I was like, who is this guy? He was just smoking a cigarette, catching a cab outside Tiger Stadium. And now they're all taking surgeries. It doesn't matter. They're all going to be Dodgers, and God bless the Dodgers. That's the way it works, right? Yankees, Dodgers, everybody. But there has to be a point. And once you become, it's kind of like fighting. Once you're on the big lights and the dirty, greasy places, who shows up, and it gets to a point nobody cares about the Stanley Cup. Nobody cares about this because it doesn't mean anything. It does to us on the East Coast. I'm sorry, I don't even know where you're from, but it's Oklahoma, Texas football, or Florida, you know, high school football, or there's so many dynamics. And everybody's kind of lost the ways of it. And these were the things, you know, Memorial Day and my war boys, that we would talk about. And now you're just like, yeah, whatever. And they don't even know where they're from. They're just kicking it. And I'm like, yeah, I know that hotel. you know?

0: Like, that's it. And I would like to hear more from you, but like, Mr. Positive, he did say it's a good name, and I love it when he I was like, who is this dude? But he's like he's a legend over here. And he goes, hey, say hi to his mom, Judy. She's dealing with it. But he goes, hey, Johnny, you know, it's all good. And I was like, it's just sports. But like, eventually you just kind of want to give up, man. You know, I want to go play euchre or spades with somebody instead of listening to this.
1: So, John, thanks for the call, man. I appreciate it. Yeah. Hey, thanks. I appreciate you. Have a great night. Happy Memorial Day. I need you guys to chime in here. By the way, I'll put you up your line at 310-840-4910. It is Sports Night with me, John Lund, on Westwood One Sports and Westwood One Sports app. I can usually follow most calls. I've taken thousands and thousands of calls in my career. I think that guy was over Memorial Day. I think that he had a large barbecue, had a lot of adult beverages, might have been overserved. He hit every corner of the sports universe. Will, your thoughts on that call?
2: There was a lot happening there. It was busy, man. I didn't know where he was going to go next. We were talking Yankees,
1: man.
2: Dodgers, everybody, and just sports.
1: Lord,
2: that was
1: born
2: very pro sport,
1: man.
2: That's a good way to put it.
1: Man, that was like, I was trying to follow. It was like, ding, ding, ding. It was like going all over the universe. I'm like,
2: checked a lot of boxes there.
1: Yeah, checked a lot of boxes. Well said by you. Thank you, John, from Detroit. All right, let's go to Baltimore. That's where Bert is. And by the way, hey, man, if you've had a great day and you've had some beverages, good for you. I'm not calling you out. I'm just saying. Bert is up next. Bert, you're on Sports Night here on Westwood One Sports. Bert, go right ahead.
3: Dude, my head hurts after that call. Good grief.
1: Mine does too. Seriously, I was trying to follow it, man.
3: Yowzer. To borrow Linnell's line, all I could wonder is he a Reposado or a Blanco guy?
1: Exactly. Yeah. Both. I would say after that call, both. I would say both.
3: Right, anyway. right.
1: Yes.
3: So real quick, I couldn't agree with you more about one of the guys in the afternoon calls him Flopahoma. Just takes the joy out of the game, to put it simple. I would love Silver to do something, but he's so soft. Unless the players want it, I just don't see him coming in to do anything. You know, there's an old management cliche. It ties into parenting, but it also ties to refereeing. We promote what we permit. And just the fact that the refs allow it and have for years, you've just seen it grow and grow and grow to where I agree with you. It's a major problem. I mean, could you imagine watching Moses Malone against Daryl Dawkins back in the 80s and seeing one of them flop, you know, or Kareem or Bark? Like, it would be laughable. You wouldn't even be able to believe what you're seeing.
1: You know, and I agree with you. I don't think that Adam Silver on his own would do anything about this. But, for example, the reason why they're so up in arms about the tanking is that there are corporate sponsors, local sponsors, et cetera, TV executives who don't like the fact that these teams aren't even trying and the numbers are going down in certain markets. And so they're screaming at Adam Silver, what are you going to do about it? He's a very reactionary commissioner, and so the only thing that he's going to listen to is, it's not going to be, I don't even think it's going to be players, I don't even think it's going to be fans. It's every time money talks, that's when people move. And so if corporate sponsors go, look, I don't like this style of basketball, then we might get movement out of it, but they're not going to do it because I'm sitting here screaming about it, or we're screaming about it as fans. And that's what I think is disheartening, is I don't think he's even addressed it. I don't even think he's talked about it. And like I said, I don't really like talking about officials, but it's getting to the point where the game is really difficult to watch and you get frustrated and you think to yourself,
3: right.
1: Why are these officials so bad?
3: Just a regular spot up jump shot. It's
1: right.
3: Crazy.
1: Exactly.
3: I wanted to chime in about the Knicks. I think what they're doing is unbelievable. And going into the Western Conference Finals, nobody was giving the Spurs a shot. And I called in a lot of shows and pointed out, hey, basketball is about matchups.

0: Spurs went 4-1 against OKC during the season. And look at, you know, they may not win, but look at how it's playing out. The Knicks just set an all-time in the history of NBA 11 playoff wins in a row. They just set a new record. It had been 10 shared by three teams over the years. Of those 11 wins, 10 have been by double digits, 5 by 20 points, and 3 by more than 30 points. So again, you know, to agree with you, with an average margin of victory at 24.7 points a game, it's not who they're playing, it's how they're dismantling them. And I don't know that they're going to win the finals, but I will point out that the New York Knicks went 2-1 against the Spurs during the regular season, losing by only a basket and winning twice by double digits. So,
1: good numbers.
0: I think you'd have toss if the Spurs wind up getting into the finals. Thanks for taking my call, Mr. Positive. I hope your mom's doing okay, but spare us the if Detroit stuff. If my aunt had huevos, she'd be my uncle.
1: Very nice. Solid ending. Very solid ending. Very nice. That is Bert in Baltimore. That opens up at 310-840-4910 on the Westwood One Sports Talk and text line. It is Sports Night with your old pal, John Lund. Also, Will is here, and Oliver is here as well. Thanks for hanging out with us. We'll continue the conversation. People are wanting to talk a lot about the Knicks. They're going to the finals for the first time since 1999. Can they compete? I think so. And you just got a compelling argument from Bert as well if you want to continue to talk about Oklahoma City. Do you already hate them at this point? They've only won one title. Usually it takes a lot longer than this. But like I said, I'm not blaming them. If you're an Oklahoma City fan, I'm not blaming SGA. I'm not blaming the organization. The NBA is allowing this. Officials are allowing this. The NBA is telling the officials, don't worry about it. And they're emphasizing other things that I don't think matter in the NBA. So we can get into that conversation as well at 310-840-4910. Let's do it next at Sports Night on Westwood One Sports and the Westwood One Sports app.
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1: 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Western Run Sports, the Western Run Sports app. Your old pal John Lund here. Will is here. All of us here. Mike is going to take over at the top of the hour. Lots of NBA lots of NBA finals talk as the Knicks go to the finals for the first time since 1999. If you're just tuning in, 130-93 over Cleveland. And by the way, this is the biggest charge you can make on a team. I know the story is the Knicks for obvious reasons, but Cleveland gave up. And that's the worst thing you can say about a team, but they were ready to go 1-2-3 Cancun. I would imagine that they're going to look into LeBron James. We can get into that conversation. We'll talk about the Knicks if they have a chance against the West champion when and if that happens. Also, rest versus rust people are throwing around as well. If this thing goes seven games, what is it going to be like? The entire key to me is Wemby that we saw in game 1 and 4, the fired up version of Wemby. He's very good in games 2 and 3, but he had 41 in game 1. He had 33 and sat out most of the fourth quarter in game 4. Has been absolutely dominant in the wins. And as obvious as that sounds, there's just some kind of a fire. And I don't know that he can, it's not like Jordan quite yet or anybody like that. And I'm not comparing him to Jordan. What I'm saying is that burning fire that we see sometimes isn't always there. And I think that's going to be the big key to the series. So give me your thoughts there. Are you, I don't want to say hate. I'm not a hate. I didn't use the word hate a lot, but, and I'm not even blaming Oklahoma City. I'm blaming the league for the way that Oklahoma City plays and flops on the ground, and they got to do something about it. I think it's pretty easy. I think they should do it now. But give me your thoughts on Oklahoma City. Are you rooting for the Spurs? Are you already sick of Oklahoma City? Any of those things, you can hit up at 310-840-4910. If you're not familiar with the show when I am here, I'm here on the weekends here on Sports Night. With Memorial Day being here, I'm here tonight, and I love it, or this morning, depending on where you are. But we do a thing, and we'll do it at the top of the hour, called We Should Be Talking About Blank. So you take over the show. If you're driving around, sitting in your house, whatever the case may be, and you're like, why isn't he talking about this? The Indy 500, the closest Indy 500 in history. If you're not, hey, the Hurricanes beat the Canadiens in overtime, 3-2. Bro, you want whatever. You want to talk about your baseball team? I think I was saying Bob Nightingale gave like 8 teams Fs already.

0: So whatever, man. Top of the hour. That's what we'll do. We should be talking about blank. You take over the show. I jump into the back seat with a cigarette and a blindfold. You take over the show. You take over the wheel. So we'll do that at the top of the hour. In the meantime, lots of calls about the NBA playoffs at 310-840-4910. Before I jump out there, just real quick, since I mentioned the Hurricanes, Will, you live in the Carolinas, right? I mean, that's college basketball area, right? I mean, you get some Belichick talk, but that's college basketball. What kind of buzz do the Hurricanes get down there?
1: I tell you what, they have probably one of the best environments in terms of where they play in all of hockey. But, I mean, the fans are very passionate.

0: I'm just like, what happened to Colorado? I'm going to give credit to Vegas, but man. Anyway, all right, let's get out to the lines. 310-840-4910. A lot of people want to hit up on the NBA playoffs. Let's start with Rick in Sacramento. Hi, Rick. Welcome to Sports Night here on Westwood One Sports. Go right ahead.
1: The finals, I think the Spurs have kind of exposed OKC, because although SGA is having a statistically a good series, good playoffs for 2026, they don't have a dominant player, like a heart and soul for that team. And I just think that the Spurs are taking it to them. And SGA, he's got to step it up. He's got to do something. You know, his flopping is starting to hurt him because the refs aren't calling it. And but he's got to step up his play. The other thing I want to talk about real quick is the NBA salary structure, the schedule. Although this draft is supposed to be outstanding, it just does not seem like there's very many players that are moving around, and it seems like it's because of their contracts. You have players like Kevin Durant, et cetera, that they make so much in salary that I don't know if these guys are worth it. Even LeBron, wherever he goes, he's going to take up some of that salary, and these mid-level guys, boy, they're hard to move right now, and I just think that the salary structure is hurting the NBA in that regard. Anyway, thanks, John.
0: Thanks for the call. I appreciate you. Open you up at 310-840-4910. Guys are going to move in this offseason. Giannis is going to move. There's the Miami rumor going on. Maybe that is. Maybe it's not. Kevin Durant, I don't put anything past him. A lot of people are saying that Houston would like Jaylen Brown, and Durant would be a part of that. So then Durant would go to Boston. I don't know what kind of legs that one has. I do believe that, you know, the one financially is LeBron, because he's already said, like, look, I'm not taking less. And, you know, a lot of people scream and yell at that. Well, why wouldn't you take less? Well, let me just flip it back to you. Would you take less? Of course you wouldn't. But that's not an apples to apples. That's kind of apples to dump trucks. Because if I had the kind of off-court income that LeBron James has, and look, you spend what you make a lot of times. I don't know his financial situation. Maybe it's crazy. Who knows? But he's already said on the record, like, I'm not taking a discount. Well, I don't know then how he gets to Cleveland. If you want the storybook ending, and I don't think the Lakers want him, I would think you would want to take a few less bucks. And I understand the ego portion of it. And here's the other thing. If you want to scream and yell at LeBron, I get it. But Kobe didn't take less at the end. Jordan didn't take less at the end. Like, a lot of times what happens with these guys, they've got gigantic egos. And they're like, look, this is what I'm worth. I don't care that I've got stacks and stacks and stacks. They could have money coming out of their faucet at this point. They could have big bonfires and just burn the money. That's not really the point. Their point is, look, I'm worth this, and I'm not going to do for less than I'm worth. I think it's a little different when you're making the kind of money, and if you want to have certain things. I think at the end of the day, if LeBron were to win a championship with Cleveland, I don't know that it's going to happen, but let's go to Fantasyland for a minute. Okay, we're in Fantasyland, and he wins a championship. What is that worth? Like, does anybody ever talk about, well, God, that guy's bank account, you know, he should be in the Hall of Fame. Did you see that kind of thing? I mean, like, Kirk Cousins is in the Financial Hall of Fame. He's not going to the real Hall of Fame. He's going to the Financial Hall of Fame. Nobody really talks about it at the end. Your greatness is not based on your payroll. Your greatness is not based on what's in your bank account. It's based on championships, all these different things. And if LeBron went to Cleveland and said, I'll only, quote unquote, take, you know, mid-level money, I don't think he's going to starve. And it would mean far more to win a championship in Cleveland one more time and then ride off into the sunset. And if you want that, and I'm not a big legacy guy, but if you want to have the final stamp on whether you're the greatest player of all time, take a Cleveland team that looks like it's in complete disarray, go home one more time and win that thing. Who cares what you make? But I'm not screaming and yelling that he should take a discount, because nobody ever does. All right, let's go out to Super Russi. Super Russi is in Detroit. Detroit's busy tonight. I like it. Hi, Super Russi. Welcome to Sports Night here on Westwood One Sports. Go right ahead.
2: What up, though, Johnny? That's Super Russi Day.
0: Oh, nice, nice. Rossi, okay, Day. Super Russi Day. Yeah. I'll never make that mistake again, man, because people do not want to have their name mispronounced. I will never make that mistake again.
2: It's okay, brother. You'll get it right one day. Let's see here. I am the inner city sports analyst, and I am the equivalency to Stephen A. Smith and Charlemagne God, if not better. I got three key points I want to make. Mm-hmm. Quick. Okay. Starting with the Lakers, Magic Johnson, and then from there, New York, and then a quick NFL. Let's go

0: through LeBron James and the Lakers. Jeannie Buss, what is your problem? She is so, I want to say stupid. She is so, something is wrong with Jeannie Buss. She let Magic Johnson go. She will not swallow her pride to bring back Magic Johnson and get rid of that clown show over there for a GM, Rob Pelinka. Rob Pelinka needs more training. As you can see, brother, what happened when Magic Johnson left, they did not get a championship. Magic Johnson was there halfway through that championship season. He left because he felt like it was too much drama going on. After he left, when Rob Pelinka took over totally, 100%, they got nothing. Jeannie Buss better swallow her pride, bring back Magic Johnson so that LeBron James can have the proper team around him. KD, Kyrie, Giannis Antetokounmpo, who knows? Sky's the limit. Are you still there?
1: Yeah, absolutely.
0: Yeah, sky's the limit. But you got to bring back Magic Johnson. Guess what? Magic Johnson got 5 rings. Guess what? LeBron got 4. If Magic comes back, he can help LeBron get what? 5 rings. Duh. Somebody needs to go and get Jeannie Buss. Put her on the right track to get on the right bus to do the right thing and bring back Magic Johnson. Now, let's go to New York. Guess what? I'm rolling with New York all the way. And here's the key thing, Johnny. Rest. Who's resting right now? Those other two teams are really doing a number on each other, and they could really ding each other up. They can really rough each other up. And guess what? All of those little injuries is going to come back to haunt OKC or the Spurs when they play New York, because New York is what? Sitting back, eating caviar, resting their muscles, resting their limbs. They have a rest advantage, brother. They got a rest advantage, and I'm rolling with New York all the way. Plus, they have an experience advantage. They are slightly older than both of those teams, OKC and the Spurs. So I think they got more experience, they're more savvy. So you have, mm-hmm. they have youth and they have experience and they have rest. And I think it's New York's time to win. And now as far as NFL, I want to know what you think about Colin Kaepernick getting a tryout once and for all. Can somebody give Colin Kaepernick a tryout? African-American GMs need to step up and lead this charge to give this man a tryout. What say you?
1: Boy, that's some good stuff right there. Let me be quick about this, all this kind of stuff. As far as the Lakers are concerned, I think the direction that they're going to go in, and, you know, I don't know what the power structure is with the Lakers right now. I'm with you on Rob Pelinka. I think that his time has to be running thin with the Lakers, because all these different, whether it was LeBron GM, whether he was GM, whomever, these are constantly the wrong fits that are being put around LeBron. And I think anymore, it's not going to, it's just wrong fits. And then what you need around Luka is exactly what Dallas did. You need a bunch of 3-and-Ds. He's not going to defend a lot for you. He wants to dominate the basketball. They went to the NBA Finals doing this. And on the other end of the floor, you got to have a bunch of D guys. So, to me, I think that LeBron's going to move on. I think that Luka, if they're smart, and the Lakers have not been, you surround him with the kind of players that he had in Dallas. Wing guys, 3-and-Ds. It's exactly what Oklahoma City and San Antonio do. That's what Luka needs behind him. As far as New York is concerned, I'm with you.
0: Let me ask you a question about LeBron James, though.
1: Yeah, go right ahead. Yeah, go ahead.
0: What about LeBron James staying with the Lakers? What's going to make him stay with the Lakers? Bring him back Magic Johnson, right?
1: Mm-hmm. I don't know how burned that bridge is, just because it takes two, right? So I don't know that the Lakers want him. And now the way things are
0: Jeannie
1: going,
0: Buss.
1: I don't know that
0: it's
1: LeBron
0: Jeannie
1: wants
0: Buss.
1: The
0: what do Jeannie Buss wants? It's Jeannie Buss.
1: Yeah. I'd have to ask what power she's wielding right now, because she has less. I don't know how much she's involved in the personnel decisions that the Lakers are making. That's why when you brought up Pelinka, they just haven't done a good job, and it's glaringly so, the way that they've done that. So that's going to be the number one story to watch in the offseason. There's no question. As far as you talking about the rest for New York, I agree with you. Now, there is no hard and fast stat that says rest is better. But I just know this. Like I said, I told this story earlier on in the show. I was covering way back in the

0: day, 97, I was covering the Jazz and the Bulls, and I asked Jerry Sloan, who was just a badass, hey, you know, your team is rested. And I got halfway through the question, he glared at me and said, are you stupid? And we had a bit of a relationship, but I was saying we were hanging out. But he was giving me grief about it. And the point is that every coach would rather have rest. Like, there is no rest versus rust conversation. Every coach wants rest. That's just how it is. And if you could have it this way for the Knicks, and you mentioned this, they've got older guys, they've had to grind, it's their style. For them to get some rest, I think, is huge. And then the last thing you talked about is Colin Kaepernick. Ironically enough, I was covering the 49ers, and in that locker room when Kaepernick took a knee, and it was controversial, and San Francisco is a liberal town, and so, you know, it was kind of half and half. His time probably has passed in terms of what's
1: well, let me
0: 33
1: say this.
0: Or 34. Yeah, go ahead.
1: Let me say this. His time has not passed because Tom Brady was what, 55? I mean, 45.
0: Just about.
1: Tom Brady was 45 right. years old. Listen, Kaepernick was just on Good Morning America saying, "Look, I'm working out every freaking day." He's 30 something, not 60 something. But you know what? It's partly his fault because he's not out on every radio station saying, "Yes, I am ready. I'm ready to challenge anybody that says I'm not ready. I'm ready to get a tryout." He should have 32 tryouts by 32 teams, but starting with the African American GMs, they need to step up for this man because he was blackballed because he took a stand or took a knee for police injustice against African-Americans and brown people. What kind of country are we living in? Are we in Russia? This is not Russia. If this man
0: I don't disagree with that part of it.
1: He needs a tryout.
0: Yeah. I don't disagree with that part of it. I just think I'll say this, too, having covered him during those years. He's a much better and forceful advocate than he is a football player. And he's always going to stay in the spotlight. He's good at what he does now. He was a good football player. He's a great advocate for what he is.
1: But you're missing a point, though. You're missing a point. The point is this. He would show, or God willing, let God show that these people, if they're bigots or something stereotypical, something is wrong with these people, they will be showed that they are wrong. And what better way to show that with him getting back on out on the field and saying, look, how dare you do this to this man when all he did was take a knee for injustice, for police brutality, for bad cops, not good cops, bad cops doing the wrong thing. So him not getting on the field is not going to help his cause. What's going to help his cause? Him getting out there. And matter of fact, what are we teaching our kids right now? If we show that this man can get another chance, this is teaching our kids a lesson like none other.
0: Hey, man, great stuff. I appreciate you calling, man. Call again. There you go. All right, Sports Night. John Lund on Westwood One Sports and the Westwood One Sports app. Top of next hour. Remember, you're going to take over the show. I will explain that coming up next. We'll hit some more calls. Knicks in the NBA Finals. We haven't hit the NBA offseason stuff that we had planned. We can get into Oklahoma City. A ton of stuff going on today. And you take over the show. I will explain how that works next. It's Sports Night with me, John Lund. Will is here. Oliver's here. Mike is here. We got a stat crew only here on Westwood One Sports and the Westwood One Sports app.
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1: What's happening? Thanks. Hope you're great. Hope you had a great Memorial Day. Here's what we're going to do at the top of the hour. When I am behind the mic for Sports Night, which I am on the weekends, and it's great to be here on Memorial Day, here's what we do. We do a thing called We Should Be Talking About Blank. You take over the show. All of us, so me and Will and Oliver and Mike, we're all going to get in the back seat. We're all going to hang out. This is a really big car. And you're going to take over the wheel. So maybe you want to talk NBA playoffs and Knicks going to the finals for the first time since 99. Maybe you want to talk about where LeBron James is going to go in the offseason, or Giannis, is he going to Miami?

There are some rumors there. Jaylen Brown to Houston, Kevin Durant moving to another team like Boston or somewhere else. We had one caller last segment was all upset about what the way that the Lakers are doing business. So if you want to stay in the NBA, that's fine. We haven't hit any Major League Baseball. I got it in my notes tonight, but we just haven't had the time yet. How your baseball team is doing. If you want to hit some NFL, and it's kind of the dead time in the NFL, whatever the case may be. I'm obsessed with this NBA draft. I think it's going to be incredible. So anything that you want to discuss is on the table. We should be talking about blank. We'll do that in about 11 and a half minutes at the top of the hour. The number you need to have is 310-840-4910. That is the Western One Sports Talk and Text Line. Again, we could stay on topic and hit a bunch of NBA stuff. If the Knicks have a chance, how upset are you with the way Oklahoma City plays? Is the NBA going to do anything about it? I think that Cleveland losing pushes LeBron James closer to a fairy tale ending with the Cavaliers. So any of the things we've been discussing, you can opine on that. Or you can just go down your own road and think to yourself, wait a minute, why aren't they talking about this? That's fine. All over America and Canada, hit us up at 310-840-4910. We should be talking about blank. We'll do that at the top of the hour. Will, I was just looking at, I thought these were going to be much bigger prices because the Knicks haven't been to the finals since 99. So it says here that, of course, the first two games are going to be at the Western

0: conference team, but the get-in price for Game 3 right now is $3,876. For a New Yorker, it's like, yeah, whatever. Game 4, similar, $3,609. In Game 6, should it get that far, obviously, the further you go, the more expensive it gets. The get-in price for Game 6 is $5,000. I wouldn't pay it. I'm not saying I would. I don't have the money for it. I'm not saying I do. I'm just saying I thought the number would be even higher than that, especially given that it's New York. Are those prices outrageous to you, number one? And number two, if your team hadn't been in a finals or whatever for now 27 years, would you, like, I don't know, the kids' college fund, mortgage a few things, sell a few things, whatever? Like, how big of a deal would it be to you to go see your team live if they haven't been there in a while?
1: I mean, listen, I'm a Charlotte Hornets fan, so you know, they haven't they haven't been at all. Haven't been to a conference final at all. So, I mean, those are really expensive prices. I don't know what I thought those prices would be. I mean, I expect them to be up there, but I mean, that's a pricey ticket. But I mean, if the Hornets were in the finals, I'm just thinking, it's like, okay, if I'm doing decent, I might bite the bullet and try to sell some stuff in the house to get out there. Like, I might just sell do a yard sale or something, put a whole bunch stuff on Facebook Marketplace. Just get it out of here. That's fine. We can go to we're going to the game anyway. We don't need to be here. That's fine. Just forget it.
0: I've covered a number of Super Bowls, and every time you go, the TV station that you're working for always wants you to find people that were making, you know, that you try to find average people who paid for tickets. So the last time I did this was in Vegas when the Chiefs played the 49ers. And I walked up to, I did stereotype people, but I walked up to what I think would be average looking people and said, "What'd you pay for tickets?" Now, we all know this. We just talked about $3,600 to get into the Knicks game three, because they're going to be the road team. But average people, like these two, I just said to him, I said, "Well, are you rich?" That's why I asked him first. I go, "Did you buy your tickets?" They said, "Yeah." I said, "Are you rich?" They said, "No." I said, "What'd you pay for your tickets?" There was an older couple who had retired, were on a fixed income, and they paid $10,000 a piece. And I was like, "My God, man!" But you know what? They wanted to go. They hadn't been it. It was a bucket list item for this dude. His wife went along with it. And you got to think to yourself, okay, $20,000, that's just the tickets. Now you're going to Vegas, and Vegas isn't what it used to be. Plus, it's all jacked up for the Super Bowl. It used to be that you could get cheap meals. You can't get that anymore in Vegas. You're probably looking at, if you just paid $20 for the tickets, you traveled in town. Now they were from the Bay Area. I mean, you're looking at $25,000 to $30,000, and I'm just like, nah, not for a Super Bowl, man. And the Niners lost that game to the Chiefs. Like, those kind of things drive me crazy. But as far as what you're saying, like, if Charlotte's never been there, there's going to be a bidding war for those tickets, you know, because the kind of thing where you're like, never seen it, not sure if I'm going to see it again. I'm going to pay, but I can't pay that. Like, I'm not paying $30,000 for two tickets to the Super Bowl. That's nuts.
1: I mean, listen, people do crazy things for their sports team. They really do.
0: Yeah. I mean, it's nuts. But yeah, look, in New York, there are certain cities where it's like, eh. And that, again, that's not a front row seat. I can't even imagine what a front row seat is going to be. I haven't even looked those up, but I was just messing around. $3,800 for just to get in. I don't know if that's SRO. I should look that up. I don't know if that's a standing room only or what that is. But anyway, that is the get-in price. We can add that to the list to top next hour as well. We should be talking about blank. Give us your thoughts. 310-840-4910. 310-840-4910. If your team, whatever your team is, hadn't been in a while. And I got a great story. I'll tell this on the other side, and then we'll get into the phone calls. I got a great story in regards to that. And I probably shouldn't tell it, but to be honest, I think the statute of limitations is up, so I'm going to tell it. I don't think I'll get in trouble. It's been a long time. 15 years, probably. So I got a great story for you. That'll kick off the hour. Add the what would you pay to see your team in a finals, in a World Series, in a Super Bowl, whatever the case. So give us that as well. And then let's get into some NBA playoffs or whatever it is that you want to do. Like I said, when I'm here on the weekends, what we do here on Sports Night is going into the third hour of the show, we should be talking about blank. So you tell us at 310-840-4910 all across this great country in Canada. You've got something on your mind. Now is the time to let it out. It's Sports Night with me, John Lund. Will is here. Oliver's here. Mike is here.

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2: 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It appears by its own numbers, the U.S. government seems insolvent. 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
1: Hour number three, thanks for joining us. Sports Night here on Westwood One Sports and the Westwood One Sports app. However you are listening to the show, could be hundreds and hundreds of sports stations all across North America, not only here in the U.S., but our good friends in Canada, who we always get great calls from as well. We got some good series going on, especially with Carolina and the Montreal Canadiens. So everybody's jacked up for that one as well, so we can get into some hockey talk. But here's what we do. Top of the third hour, when I am in the chair here on Sports Night, which I am on weekends, and it is awesome to be here on a Memorial Day. Hope you had an amazing Memorial Day. You can tell us about it. Like I said, it's your time to take over the show. We should be talking about blank. Hit us up at 310-840-4910. We've done a ton of NBA talk tonight. We can continue that, or if you want to go in another direction, that is awesome as well. Say hello to Will. Say hello to Oliver. Mike is running the board. He's training. So, like, if we just miraculously are crazy or something zaps and you're and we're off the air, that'd be Mike. Just kidding. Mike, I'm sure, is going to do an amazing job. So, anyway, here's what we do. Your time to shine at 310-840-4910. Let's get out to, by the way, Will, I think there are some Carolina hockey questions coming up as I see on my screen here. Are you prepared to answer Carolina Hurricanes hockey questions?
2: Let's do this. I'm excited for that.
1: All right, let's do this.
2: Fire me
1: up. All right, any direction that you want to take it, let's go. Let's start with Callahan in Dallas. Hi, Callahan. Thank you for joining us on Sports Night. You go right ahead.
3: Hey, fellas, I just stumbled across y'all while I was driving home. I just wanted to talk about the Oklahoma City Thunder and how I think they're kind of a disgrace to basketball.
1: Mm-hmm. It's the way, though, but I know Dallas. I lived in Dallas for a little bit. So is it because you're in Dallas and you hate Oklahoma, or you just think it's terrible the way that their games are officiated, or a little bit of both?
3: I would definitely say it's a little bit of both. I mean, Dallas, Oklahoma City, like, little rivalry there.
1: Right.
3: It's like, and I also, I go to college in Oklahoma, and I'm around those fans all the time. They're pretty annoying in my opinion, but hey, I mean, as a Mavericks fan, that's just how it is, I feel like. But yeah, yeah. I mean, I think Shea, the way he falls every play, I think their kind of culture around their team, how it's like they're all super young, their social media presence, their continuous flopping between all of them. I mean, Lou Dort's always going to be there doing his dirty plays, but people argue they're not. I would say that's kind of bull crap. I don't know. But yeah, I would just say they kind of put a stain on how basketball is supposed to be played. But yeah. That would be my
1: thanks, Callahan. I appreciate the call to me. Opine on that at 310-840-4910. It opens up your line. Again, we should be talking about blank. Callahan's talking about OKC. We brought this up a little bit earlier. I'm not completely putting it on them. And I make this comparison, and maybe it works, maybe it doesn't. Jordan's era was the dunk. Curry's era was the long ball. It changed the way the NBA is played. Shai Gilgeous-Alexander isn't the first one to try this, but the NBA is allowing him to do it. So he's thinking to himself, and again, this is too simplistic. It hasn't gotten him to MVPs, but it sure as hell has helped. He knows how to play the game. He's smart at it. And all the NBA has to do is stop it. Talk to their officials. They could do it now. This doesn't have to be a thing that waits till next year. Do it now. Nobody likes the way the game's being played. I don't hear it being talked about, which scares me, because then I think it's going to permeate throughout the league. The reason I bring up Jordan's dunks and Curry's long ball is because that's what, you know, all that SportsCenter was playing was dunks. And then Curry hits it, and the whole league turns on its ear and plays a totally different style. No matter what you do in life, whether it's sports, business, whatever, people emulate and follow success. And so you don't think next year it's going to get worse and worse and worse and worse. And that's why I'm calling on the NBA to say, stop this now. It's really not, you can disagree with me on this, it's really not SGA's fault. It's not really Oklahoma City's fault. They're just playing a game and they're getting rewarded for it. So we're seeing more and more of it throughout these playoffs. And I thought the playoffs were supposed to be the opposite of that anyway. You get away with it during the regular season and then things tighten up in the playoffs. Now they have been lately, but I think you have the fans to thank. You guys. Because it's being talked about so much, and the Spurs fans last game were chanting flopper, flopper. So they're getting sick of it too. But I'm saying, from a standpoint of watching NBA basketball, if I'm the commissioner of this league, it is incumbent upon you to protect what we see on the floor. This is what you want? You want stoppages every... Brr, brr, that's my whistle. Sorry, it's a terrible one. You want whistles all the time like that? You want stoppages in play all the time? Legitimate fouls, fine. But when the officials can't differentiate and it's constantly being put in their lap, that's too much. I want to see less sabers, not more. And I think that's the number one issue in the NBA.

0: fooled by bad acting. People don't like it. 310-840-4910 and opens up your line. You can hit up on that if you'd like. Let's go to our good friend James in Tacoma, Washington. James, thanks for the call. You're on Sports Night. We're here on Westwood One Sports. Go right ahead.
1: Yeah, John, long time no talk.
0: Yeah, no kidding, man. It's been some days. What's going on?
1: Yeah, so the Mariners tonight, they have a new thing going. Instead of using six-man rotation because they have six quality starting pitchers, they're using a thing called piggyback, where no matter how great the starting pitcher is doing, he's only in how few innings he's pitched. He's getting yanked after four innings. Tonight was Luis Castillo's turn. He pitched four shutout innings, 51 pitches. And then starting pitcher Bryce Miller came in and pitched the last five innings. Now, have you ever heard of any other teams ever doing this piggyback rotation, only starting his pitcher four innings no matter how great he's doing?
0: I hate it. I mean, there have been teams to do it. There's so many analytics now. I mean, normally it's more of an opener kind of a thing where they go the first inning, maybe a lefty will go against a lefty strong lineup or something like that. They'll try to get that one inning out of the guy, and then they'll go to a guy who's called the bulk innings guy, and then it goes on from there. Look, I'm old school when it comes to that stuff. I'm not saying the guys need to throw nine innings. I get it. But I also get the fact that if a guy's going, you leave him in. Like, my baseball career didn't go very far, but I think this comparison that I'm going to do works, which is, I'm just going to bring up a name because it just pops up at the top of my head. There was a guy in our little league, his name was Jim Alexander, and he was a right-handed pitcher, and he threw side-armed, and we were just like, please, just get Jim Alexander out of the game, right? Because he didn't know if it was going to hit you in the head. You don't know where the ball was going. He was like Nuke LaLoosh. And so he's throwing it all over the place, and it just, please, get him out. And then when they would take Jim Alexander out of the game, our whole dugout was like, oh, thank God. That's how major league players are. I've talked to a bunch of them. The starter's generally the best pitcher. Now, Mason Miller, there are great closers and everything. But a starter is the best guy you got. Why are you taking him out after four innings? The other dugout goes, oh, fine. That's great. Like, if Luis Castillo is throwing a shutout and he's not near, you know, oh, my God, if you throw 100 pitches. 100 pitches. Woot, woot, woot. Oh, my God, his arm's going to fall off. Wow, he can't throw 100 pitches. Yeah, I don't like it. I don't like any of it.
1: Right.
0: I think if a guy's rolling, I think that, you know. Yeah, go ahead.
1: Yeah, last question for you is it good or bad right now, for example, the AL West, we're two games into the season and all five teams now are below 500. Like the Mariners, they're three games below 500, but they're only one game out of first place.
0: Yeah, that's the American League in general. I mean, the American League has really struggled. I mean, you look – you've got the Yankees and the Rays above 500. Those are the only two teams in the East. The Guardians have been on a run. They're the only team. Oh, I guess the White Sox are. I lied. In the Central. And then you got the Athletics at 27-27, and they lead. Like the American League, what did I just say? One, two, three, four, five teams are above 500? That's ridiculous. That is ridiculous.
1: Yeah,
0: I said this earlier. Exactly. I think the Mariners are a good enough team. I mean, I don't know what's going on with Cal Raleigh. They always have good starting pitching, which is to your point. Why would you take out pitchers early like that? But that's been a long discussion that we've had for a long time. But there's just a lot of bad teams in the American League. Look at the Angels, the Astros, the Rangers, the Tigers have been absolutely horrible. The Royals have had a rotten year. Minnesota stinks. The Red Sox already fired their manager. The Orioles stink. And there's a lot of bad teams in the American League. James, thanks for the call. I appreciate it. It's always good to hear from you, my friend. 310-840-4910. 310-840-4910. We should be talking about blank. See, this is a perfect example right here. Joey is in Pittsburgh, where my son was born. Joey, thanks for the call. You're on SportsNight here on Westwood One Sports. Joey, go right ahead.
2: Hey, how are you?
0: Hey, man.
2: So I think that first we have to talk about the Pirates, because so much of what was just talked about with the Mariners is comparable to the Pirates. You said what other team has potentially six guys that could be in a starting rotation like the Pirates do, especially when Jared Jones comes back in the next month. And there's a lot of questions of what you're going to do with the relievers, because the bullpen is horrible. But they had their one today, and Dotel went three innings shut out right after Majinski started. And so I think it's tough with the Mariners because they have so many guys that could be like an ace, but any of them can be bad on any given day. And while the Pirates have that a little bit too, like

0: they don't have the top like tier that the Pirates have in Paul Skeens. And so with the reliever, like, he only went four today, Castillo, like, it's unfortunate, but if you manage it right with, like, the Pirates could do that, but you do it with Bubba Chandler if he's not doing that great. You do it with Majinski if he has an off day, or, like, Keller. But if you get Jones at a high level with the way Ashcraft has been playing and what you know you get out of Paul Skeens, like, you can just commit to letting them go as far as they can whenever, and then other starting pitchers, whatever is going to happen with Seth Hernandez whenever he inevitably gets up, maybe next year. But if you can stay healthy and you have the arms, like, I don't really hate that. I understand the high pitch counts, but let your elite guys get to the high pitching and have stretch relievers. Like, if Chandler ends up moving there, ideally not, but Majinski will probably move to that role. And they have guys like Santana and Soto that are nice to have, and guys like Justin Lawrence and Isaac Mattson, but you don't really want those guys closing when they're in stretches like this where nothing's going. So having a reliever that can get you to that ninth inning like they had today, and then only Gregory Soto has to pitch one inning, and that's all the relievers you use. So,
1: well, I'll tell you this. Go ahead.
0: You're good.
1: I would not want to play. If I was going to play the Pirates in the playoffs, Skeens, Keller's solid. Like you said, if Jared Jones can get back to what he once was, Ashcroft's having a good year. If you have three solid starters, you're good. Every team in Major League Baseball struggles with their four and their five. Like you said, if they're going to upgrade, they need one more stick. They need a hammer in the bullpen. You can find bullpen guys at the deadline. Their issue is going to be they've got to get, like, Asuna has been such a disappointment this year. He's just been, you know, he was going forever, and then all of a sudden he hit it. If Connor Griffin can hit a stretch here where he gets going, there's some bats in the lineup, but they probably have to get one more, and they probably need to get one more hammer. But I'm telling you, like you said, they tend to allow guys to go deeper in the playoffs. If they can somehow snag a wild card, I would not want to deal with Skeens, Keller, and if Jones can get back to what he is. They could be one of those teams that they're okay in the regular season, but because of Skeens and the type of pitching they may have, the starting pitching they may have, they could be tough.
0: And then if you win in the wild card, like, you move on to those 5-7 game series where you can start 4 to 5 starters. Like, we saw it in the World Series last year, like, Yamamoto pitched 3 times in the 7-game series. Right. Like, even with games going long and it being more important, like, in the playoffs, you can have that. And getting some of these pitchers' pitch counts up to start, like, it can make it easier to, in that, like, circumstance, pitch a couple times and save yourself throughout a few series. But even with the bats, like, they beat the Cubs today. They play them in a 4-game series, and they're 2 games behind the Cubs and, like, 3 games behind the Brewers. And you said that, or the last caller said that every team in the AL West is 500 or below. Every team in the NL Central is 500 or above. Like,
1: yeah, that's amazing.
0: If some of those teams, like the Cardinals and maybe the Reds, cool off, and the Cubs have lost 8 or 9 in a row, like, they could really make a push. And a wild card is way more, like, in the realm of possibility than it has been since they were in the wild card, like, 11 years ago.
1: Man, you're such a good fan for hanging out with the Pirates, because that is tough. 11 years. Anyway, good stuff, man. I appreciate you. I got to keep running through. Yeah, absolutely. 310-840-4910. And opens up your Westwood One Sports Talk and text line. We should be talking about blanks. That's what I mean, man. You want to randomly call and talk about the Pirates? I'm down. It's fine. Let's go to Michael. Let's go to Georgia. That's where Michael is. Michael, thanks for the call. Thanks for waiting here on Sports Night here on Westwood One Sports. Go right ahead, Michael.
2: Hi, John. I just want to say first, great show. I like your style,
1: Thank
2: your persona,
1: you.
2: And your knowledge. Okay. So I wanted to talk about LeBron James' solution. Let's just get some facts out first. What is he, 27-6? So we can agree that he's worth $45 to $50 million at minimum. Okay.
1: Yeah. So, he's earned it.
2: Okay, so here's the solution to that. It's a win-win situation for the team that picks him up. It's a win-win situation for his records and for him in getting his $45 to $50 million for 1 year. And that is, he signs a 2-year contract, retires after the first year, then...

0: That way, the team does not have a salary cap hit. He gets the $50 million, and his records are not impacted.
1: That's smart. There you go. Makes a lot of sense.
0: Am I crazy or what? Because I'm looking at it paradoxically versus logically. You know, just add years onto it. Now, the only thing that could possibly stop it is the commissioner in saying that the contract is illegal. But if he just signs for 2 years versus 3 years or 4 years, there's no way the commissioner can say that that isn't a valid contract.
1: No, I think you're on the right track. Like you said, if he's going to join, I'm just using Cleveland as the example. James Harden still has a year left on his deal, but he could opt out. And there's been talk that Cleveland's going to just re-sign him, which I think would be silly. LeBron could fit in a way. And what I was saying earlier and what you're making reference to is I don't know how LeBron's going to fit in there, but you're right. And here's the other part of it is the NBA has done this in the past. They'll do financial gymnastics for elite players. They did it for Jordan. Kobe got a lot of grief because he wouldn't take less money. And that's, I'm speaking to normal people who scream and yell and say, well, LeBron should take less. Well, you wouldn't. You know, people wouldn't. And I'm not saying you. I'm just saying people in general would not take less money. LeBron is essentially saying, look, because he's already been asked this question, would you take less? And he's like, why would I? He's one of the best players of all time. All I'm simply saying is you don't get, people don't talk about your bank account when you retire. They talk about championships and all these different things. And he's in such rare air that the discussion with him is, are you number two or number one? Are you better than Jordan or not? Well, if you at 41 took a team that was in shambles at the end of the year like Cleveland was, and somehow you can bring that team together and they were to win a championship, I don't care if you're getting paid $50 million or $5 million. That maybe puts him over the top. And he's got a gigantic ego, and that would be worth it to him. That's just me. But you bring up a great financial point. You bring up a really good financial point. Yeah.
0: And I don't know if you remember Allen Houston played for the New York Knicks.
1: Of course, from the Knicks. Yeah, sure.
0: Yeah. He was out like two or three years, and he got all of his money.
1: Yeah, that's a good call. Maybe, you know, if they can, and they do that. I mean, Damian Lillard, others, where they take it, they spread it over a number of years. I mean, the Bucks have screwed themselves on that, but I get your point. Thanks for the call, man. You just made us smarter. Very nice. Appreciate it. All right, 310-840-4910. That is the Westwood One Sports Talk and Text Line. We can continue with We Should Be Talking About Blank. If there's something that you would like to discuss. If not, let's reset the NBA playoffs. What the Knicks did, how they did it, do they have a chance? The Western Conference, which is tomorrow, will preview all those things, get you caught up on everything. Some more calls, plus the NBA playoffs. Did the Knicks have a chance? Is Oklahoma City impossible to watch? And more. We'll get into it next. Sports Night, your old pal John Lund. Will is here. Oliver's here. A whole group. Mike is here. Keeping us on the air. 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
1: Hope you're doing great on this Memorial Day. Some of us are on to Tuesday. That's the only bad thing about the three-day weekend. Like, I think on the Tuesday afterwards, you're just like, oh, it's even that much worse. You know, I'm going to go completely off the grid, and then we'll hit back up to the lines at 310-840-4910. John Lund with you, as well as Will, Oliver, Mike. We got a whole crew here tonight. We're going to reset the NBA playoffs in just a moment. But I do want some of what James Harden smoking. During the break, I was just looking at some of his press conference clips. First of all, he said, quote, generally, I do feel like we're the better team. Like, what? Like, I understand saying that in the context of the series still going on. Like, if he had said that before game four and said, you know, hey, we were up 22 in the first game. Game two, we played really solid until the Knicks kind of clamped us down. But, like, for those who don't think the Knicks have a chance, and maybe they don't, maybe they'll eat these words. They've won 11 straight games. Yep, I know who they played. But they're plus 262 points in their last 11 games. Like,

they dominated teams. They smoked Cleveland outside of, I guess, the first 3.5 quarters of that first game. But then they went at who? James Harden. They ISO'd James Harden, and then Harden did what he always does and didn't make shots. The other quote from James Harden so far, somebody asked him, how did you play? How did you think you played? And he goes, I played pretty good. Defensively, I was solid, and I got the ball to other guys. It was like, defensively, you were solid? Like, what is wrong with you? Again, maybe that's just him saying those kind of things. Maybe he's one of those people in, you know, believe what you say what you believe, whatever. But you would say that, like, during the series. Afterwards, it's like, yeah, I pretty much stunk. And I do this every single time. Like, he's under some sort of a weird illusion. I forgot the reporter. Like, midway through the series, he had one good game, and I'm trying to think what game it was. And then she asked him something like, you know, just you had struggles in the playoffs. And he acted like it was the first time he ever heard it. He acted like he'd be shocked. He wanted to walk away. And I'm like, dude, what's wrong with you? You know all these things. I get it. Sometimes you got to play mind games with yourself, but my Lord, man, he just said he played well, and he just said Cleveland's a better team. It's like, stop it. So here's the deal if you're just tuning in. The Knicks are going to the NBA Finals for the first time since 1999. I give Mike Brown a ton of credit. It's not easy to coach in New York. It's not easy to coach the Knicks. You know how many coaches they've just fired through? Literally fired through? Steve Kerr was supposed to take the job before the Knicks when Phil Jackson was there, and then it's just like boom, boom, boom, boom, boom. And they've had some of the greats. You know, Larry Brown, Don Nelson. Like, I'm talking about short, short tenures that were like, I can't do this. I cannot do this. They've gone through a ton of coaches. And Mike Brown, he's kind of bounced around, but he's been there. By the way, he coached in the finals in 2007. He's going to coach in 2026. It's the longest tenure. Impress your friends with this tomorrow morning. Just walk into the office and throw it out there. 19 years. So good for Mike Brown. I wouldn't have thought he could have brought this team together, but he has. So give him credit. I realize coaches coach, players play, but give Mike Brown credit. Jalen Brunson, if the Mavericks knew

in comparison to today's NBA. But I'm not going to be one that says they can't win. At the beginning, I looked at the Eastern Conference at the beginning of these playoffs, and I said maybe Boston. Boston would give the Western Conference the best go at it. But Jason Tatum went down in that game 7. They didn't play great in that series against Philadelphia. They got to be kicking themselves. I thought it was going to be Knicks and Celtics. I thought the Celtics would win that. I thought it would be Detroit, but I knew Detroit didn't have enough. We just saw that Cleveland doesn't have enough. I thought it was going to be Boston. I thought they would give the West a run for their money. I certainly didn't think it was the Knicks. But after 11 straight wins and a plus-minus of 262 over those 11 and just seeing how dominant they are, and that kind of takes care of that who-did-you-play argument. Is Atlanta great? No. Is Philly great? No. Is Cleveland great? James Harden? They're not. But they dominated these teams at a really high level, a historic level, did the Knicks. So would I favor them? No. Did they think they could win the championship? Yeah. And I didn't think that at the beginning of the playoffs. So you can hit us up with that at 310-840-4910. As far as the Western Conference is concerned, it's really simplistic, but this is true. Sometimes simple works. Like everybody's trying to dig for this piece of gold that nobody else has found in our industry. Like what smart thing can you say? What insightful thing can you say? It's really simple. In this series, Oklahoma City and San Antonio, overly simplistic maybe, but it comes down to one player, and it's not SGA. To me, it comes down to Wemby. Game number one, he was upset that he didn't win the MVP, and he was fired up. He scored 41. He looked like the best player in basketball. Game two and three, he was okay. He's never bad. It's just he was okay. Game four, fired up again. Scores 33. Could have scored more. Set out the fourth quarter. Was the best player easily on the floor. If he can harness at his age what the greats can, what the Jordans and the Kobes, and they get fired up all the time. That's why you've probably heard this quote before, but people would ask Michael Jordan. I was there for one of them, and they said, well, how do you stay motivated every single night? And he goes, there's a kid that paid big money for these tickets. They haven't seen me before, and I don't want to let them down. Jordan this, Jordan that, Jordan this, Jordan that. And he said, somebody's going to come in here. This is my first game. You see those people holding those signs all the time. And in today's NBA, it's become far too common. Oh, sorry. We know you came from a long way away. We know that you paid a lot for these tickets. That player's not playing tonight. That wasn't Jordan. And that's what motivated him. But like I said, I was sitting there in 97. And Karl Malone won the MVP. And every single press conference, Jordan said, well, I'm not the MVP. He is. He didn't keep it for one game like Wemby did. He kept it the entire series. I remember interviewing him after game six because it didn't go 7 in 98. That's what he did. He motivated himself somehow every single game. So I don't know if Wemby can do that at his age. He's going to be able to harness that at some point, but he's going to have to carry the Spurs. They have a lot of nice pieces, young pieces, nice pieces, but their biggest advantage is him, literally. And if he is just that fired up, he is unstoppable. He's the most unstoppable player in the league right now. At whatever 7 foot, whatever he is, to be able to go inside, outside, defensively, both ends. If he's fired up, San Antonio can win this series. And then the other side of it is Oklahoma City. How exactly is the game going to be officiated? And I do not like talking about officials. I've said this before. It's low-hanging fruit. But the way that I look at it is, if it's a certain night, and you know what game five is. Game five is, I don't have the percentages in front of me, but it's something like 80% of the time the team that wins game five wins the series. What kind of whistle are they going to get? And lots of fans like to talk about that, but it's true when it comes down to Oklahoma City. Shai Gilgeous-Alexander counts on those points from the free throw line. That's what makes him as effective. And as far as the people being angry about it, we discussed this a little bit earlier. I'm not angry at Oklahoma City. They're playing by the rules. They're getting calls. It works for them. Why would they just stop doing it? You're mad at Shai Gilgeous-Alexander. You're upset about Oklahoma City. I'm not. I'm upset about the way that the officials are being told to officiate games because that's how it works. Because the officials can't be this bad. This is not Oscar-winning acting. This is not the Golden Globes. These are not good performances. If you're an official and you're looking at that, they just may not want to do anything about it, especially right now. And if I'm, as a fan, I look at it and I go, you think you have all these problems. You think you have problems about players playing 65 games. And you think at the bottom of the league, you have issues with tanking and all those things. I got news for you. The issue is everybody's starting to flop and it's not fun to watch. So you got to figure that out. And I would change it right now.
I don't think they're going to. So the rest of the series, unfortunately, we have to wonder how the games are going to be officiated. Those are the two biggest factors to me in who wins this series. Is Victor Wembanyama fired up for every single game like he was in games 1 and 4? And what kind of whistle is Oklahoma City getting? Those are the factors to me. And by the way, as far as SGA is concerned, nobody likes to call out anybody because Oklahoma City's so great, right? Jalen Williams' injury, that's a major one. So they've got some injury problems. Chet Holmgren hasn't shown up. It's a tough matchup for him. I understand that against Wemby. But that's why they're not winning the series. They got a couple of major injuries right now, including Jalen Williams and Chet Holmgren. This is just his kryptonite. We all understand why. You know, he can, and with him too, if Jalen Williams is there, then he rightfully goes.

0: goes into like the third best player kind of realm, and that works for them. So as many people are saying, hey, Oklahoma City is going to pull this thing out, I would say that the last factor would be, how much is Jalen Williams going to play? I know that they're really deep. The other night when their bench went off, it was crazy. But I think they need their second best player to beat San Antonio. They didn't need him to win a lot of these games, a lot of these series, but I think they do now. So give me your thoughts on any of those as far as the NBA playoffs are concerned. We are also going to get into a little bit of offseason talk because I realize the Knicks are in the NBA finals. I realize we're down to three teams, but this is going to be one of the best and most fascinating off seasons that we've seen in a long time. By the way, can I bring Will in here for just a second? You remember that call we got about an hour ago where the guy, I think, had way too much fun on Memorial Day and he rambled about 19 different sports topics? I just got a text from a friend of mine who went, dude, that call, amazing. I don't know that I would call it amazing. I don't know what term I would use. But for those who weren't with us, there you go. That's what it is. It was very busy. He just went from topic to topic to topic to topic to topic, and he would remind himself of another, and it was like, what in the what? And the whole time he was just like, he was like Harry Carey. He was just slurring the whole way. And hey, have fun on Memorial Day, man. I hope everybody barbecued, had a great time, had some cocktails, a couple of beers, whatever. I hope weather was nice. Was weather nice where you were? Did you do anything special, Will? We gotta work, though, huh? We couldn't do anything fun.
1: Yeah, I mean, it's late for me on Eastern times, so it's it rained actually earlier in the day. It was kind of dreary weather, and then the sun came out in the middle of the day, and then it went right back to being dreary. But I threw some burgers on the grill. So nice. We did that. Just kicked back and did a whole lot of nothing, which is fine with me.
0: It is fine. You know, sometimes. Because 2 weeks ago, my son graduated from college, and we had family come in for two straight weeks, and every day we were cooking something, we were having people over. It's exhausting. And then so today, yeah. I was gone most of the day, and I came home at about, I don't know, 2 o'clock, and my wife just had girls over, and they were in the backyard, and they were grilling and hanging out. We got a pool. They were doing all that stuff. And I looked in the kitchen. I walked up like two steps, and I looked, and I went, uh-uh, I don't want to look at it. It was like a hurricane went through, you know? And after a while, it's like what you just said. Hey, a couple of burgers, watching like some NBA or Indy 500 or just, you know, kicking it on the couch. You know, that sounds pretty good. That sounds really good, as a matter of fact. Because when I get home, my house is going to be a dumpster fire still. My wife, for all the great things she does, she's not listening right now, so I can get away with this. Not the cleanest. As far as like the house goes, she'll do some straightening up, but I guarantee there's about 52 dishes in the sink right now.
1: Really?
0: She's cleaning them. That would be me.
1: She graded
0: everything else. Yeah.
1: Huh. Usually it's the opposite, you would think.
0: I know it is. Yeah, the stereotypical way is, right? But no, the other thing, she's not a great cook, but okay, everything else she's really good. So I do the cooking and the cleaning. And, you know, get a little rough. So I'm with you, man. Hey, how about we just not invite people over? And I didn't know she was inviting people over today. I was like, how about we don't invite people? No, that's not how it went. So anyway, all right, listen to me complain. I'm not complaining. I'm not a complainer. All right, hit me up, 310-840-4910. I just gave you a bevy of things. We just gave you a bevy of things to talk about as far as the NBA is concerned. We'll hit some calls, but I want to get into a little off-season talk because this is going to be good. Now, sometimes it's just hot air and nothing really happens. I don't think that's going to be the case this offseason. I'll tell you why next. It's Sports Night with me, John Lund, on Westwood One Sports. And, of course, the great Westwood One Sports app.
2: 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And now, the front runner to be the Browns starter. But Shedeur Sanders and Dylan Gabriel are coming for the job. As always, the quarterback carousel in Cleveland is one to watch. Westwood One Sports.
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0: Bob with us on Sports Tonight. John Lund with you on Westwood One Sports, the Westwood One Sports app. A lot of great NBA talk tonight. Appreciate the input. Knicks going to the finals for the first time since 99, and they have a chance against the Western Conference team. I think it's Wemby's fire that we saw in games 1 and 4, which is the key to this whole thing. Obviously, officials are going to be key, and an injury to Jalen Williams. Can he return? I think the Spurs are too good. They've made it without Jalen Williams for the majority of these playoffs, but I think the Spurs are too good for that. That would be my three thoughts on the Western Conference. Give us your thoughts as well at 310-840-4910 on the Westwood One Sports Talk and Text Line. Two things. So, Will, before I was saying, would you pay almost $3,900 for tickets? And you were talking about how you're a Hornets fan, Charlotte Hornets fan, so you might, because you never know when they'll get there or get back. And then I was just bored, and I was perusing again. These are courtside seats. And I don't even think if I had the money, maybe I would, but I would almost be embarrassed, like, if I had that kind of money that I wasn't giving it to charity. Because get this, and here's what's even funnier. You know when you go to these secondary ticket sales sites, and it says, like, great deal, bad deal, blah, blah, blah, blah, blah. There's front row seats at Madison Square Garden for Game 3. One is $105,000, and one is $109,000. For courtside seats, over $100,000. Now, look, it's impossible to get into someone's shoes like that if you got that kind of money, whatever. But I would almost feel guilty. Like, here's $100,000, and that person's going, woohoo, that great. And there's fees, and there's all this stuff. But, like, here's the problem that I think these leagues have. I've got a pretty good setup at home. You know, I'm not Mr. Tech or whatever, but I have a pretty good TV. I got surround sound. I got, you know, it's away from people because I've been married to my wife for a long time, and she's like, if I have to watch another sporting event, I'm going to vomit. And so I've got a room set up. You know, it's out of the way. It's soundproofed. I've also got my studio in there and everything. And I go in there, and it's incredibly comfy. It's the small corner that I get of the house. She gets the rest, but I wanted to set up a really nice TV slot. I don't have to wait in line. It's not $20 for a beer. A hot dog is not $14. Like, I'm sure Madison Square Garden has some of the highest prices as far as those things. And you do, when you're going to go to a game, you know, you get yourself mentally prepared for Monopoly money. You're just throwing it all over the place. So it's got to be pretty good. And I get that the Knicks haven't been there since 99. So they're going to be people who have the money and will pay that. The Ben Stillers of the world and the Tracy Morgans and the, you know, all those Timothy Chalamet, all those people have plenty of money and they're going to do it. But I would think, not being in that position, that I might feel guilty that I gave $100,000 when I could have, like, given it to some charity or something. Am I crazy?
1: Nah, I mean, that's six figures, dude. Six figures.
0: $25,000 a quarter game to sit there. Right.
1: It is. I mean, I what's crazy? I don't know what I would do.
0: I can't relate.
1: It's hard to put yourself.
0: I can't relate.
1: No. It's like, you got to put yourself in these people's shoes, and it's like, okay, well, they probably have millions of dollars, and $100,000 is probably, you know, not that big of a deal to them, or not as much as it is to you or I, but I don't know. Six figures is just like, I better be like a lifelong diehard, like several generations of Knicks fans, like, it just to justify it. I don't know.
0: Well, it's funny, and this is not even near the amount of money, but this just jarred a memory in me. So I know you and Josh talk a ton of college ball. So about 15 years ago, I was working for a station. And Oregon was playing Auburn in the national championship. This is in like 2010, so Cam Newton, that kind of thing. And as part of this, I was like a, I don't know what I would call it. Just, I was with, it wasn't with the company, but I was used, they were promoting. And so they have those deals where, you know, a group of fans will come down on an airplane. They got the whole deal. You get the tickets, you get the all this kind of stuff. A pep rally, all that stuff. Well, they used me as an air personality to be on the plane, and so I would grab the, you know, mic thing once in a while and say stuff and have fun, and I was emceeing a lot of the events and everything. So as part of that, we're all getting off the plane, and they hand you this backpack that's got everything you need. It's got passes to things and everything. And I told them, I go, I don't really need one of these backpacks full of stuff because I'm a media member. I'll get into the game. I'll go to these events, but, you know, I don't need a ticket or anything to get into these things. I can just go right in. Like, now, might as well just take it. Well, so I'm going through the backpack, and there's a pair of tickets in there for Oregon, Auburn, the National.

0: national championship game. Now, at that point, Auburn hadn't been in the national title game since like 1957. And the crazy part was, it was in Arizona. I did a pep rally for Oregon, and I was on a stage, and there were people like hanging off these parking lots. There was an estimated, I think they said about 50,000 Auburn fans that weren't even going to the game. They just were down there to experience the whole thing. And so, long story long or short, these two tickets come out, and I call a buddy of mine who is in the ticket trading business, legally, probably illegally, but he said, hey, I'll come over there and I'll just give you cash for those tickets. I'll resell them. And I had no idea. I'm not into that kind of stuff. He hands me $4,000 in cash, $2,000 a piece for these tickets. And at the time, I'm like, boy, I feel really conflicted because this company gave me these tickets. I probably shouldn't take this $4,000. He turned around a couple of days later. I talked to him. I go, what'd you sell those tickets for? He sold them for $5,000 a piece. He made $6,000, $10,000. I got $4,000. I'm not a math guy. That's $6,000. People will pay. Point is that people will pay if it's been a while. And rich people, I think, and I don't know if they give Ben Stiller and Howard Stern and all those, they probably just give them tickets to be there, but I don't know, man. In the NBA Finals, I'm not sure that they do that. But that was my first interaction with, damn. Because they weren't bought up by Oregon fans. They were bought up by Auburn fans who had traveled halfway across the country to see their team in a national championship game for the first time since 1957. Auburn ends up winning that game in kind of controversial fashion, but people will pay. And people will pay. It's crazy. Super Bowl we talked about earlier, national championships, Knicks in the finals for the first time since 99. You know, you got a kid, you have to go to that kid and say, look, I'd love to throw you through college, but the Knicks made the finals, man. There goes your college education. Go get some loans. Now, maybe it won't be that. But my gosh, man. That is one phenomenon in our sports universe that I just blows my mind. Because I'll sit at home. Like, I think it's great, and it'll be so. I've been to some really big games, covered some really big games, and certainly there'll be memories till the day I die, which, who knows, for me, my body's not in a great shape. Body's a temple, not mine. So, you know, that could be any time, but, man, sometimes watching at home is better, isn't it?
1: Yeah, I've actually heard some people, I've heard some media people say that, or people that cover it, they're like, as opposed to actually be at the game, they feel like they can watch it better and kind of see what's happening better on TV. And you're not being interrupted, and there's just not stuff going on around you. It's, it can be quiet if you want to hit the mute button. So right. Some people are into that sort of thing. I get it. Yeah. I get it.
0: I love going. And like you said, you're a big fan of the Hornets. They haven't been. If they went, yeah. I get it. I understand, okay, I'm going to go. But man, that's sometimes some of these sports have an issue with it because it's really expensive to go. Concessions are out of this world. Parking, you throw everything in that whole thing, and you're in a lot of major markets, a lot of major cities. It's stuff getting in and out. I go to Dodger Stadium sometime. It is insane. You might as well just sit in your car for an hour. I was going to say have a beverage, but you can't have a beverage. It's crazy. Anyway, all right. Let's get this thing back on track at the top of the hour. A lot of people are calling, talking about all sorts of NBA playoffs. I will get to calls at the top of the hour at 310-840-4910 on the Westwood One Sports Talk and Text Line. So if you're there, stay there. I want to reset one thing. I knew everybody was going to start doing this, what I've just seen here. There's one thing that I knew with the Knicks going to the finals for the first time since 1999 that there would be this, and one just came across that's too good to ignore. So we'll start that at the top of the hour. We will hit your calls. The final hour of the program when I'm here is always famous for Lund's Last Call, which we do 40 minutes past next hour, and that's always a good time. So continue to hang out with us on this Memorial Day. It's John Lund. Will is here. Oliver is here. Mike is here. It is awesome, man. So we got a bunch of stuff going on. We'll hit up into the NBA playoffs. We'll get into the Eastern Conference with the Knicks going to the finals for the first time since 1999. We'll get into the Western Conference, and I keep promising you that we're going to talk a little bit of the offseason, because it's very compelling. So let's do that as well. LeBron, Jalen, Giannis. There's a big-time rumor on Giannis going on, so we'll get into that conversation too. And then we can open up to anything else you want. We haven't even hit NFL, baseball, all those different things. We've been focused on the NBA playoffs, and for good reason. So we'll do the final hour of the show coming up next, Sports Night, with me, John Lund, on Westwood One Sports and the very downloadable Westwood One Sports app.
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1: Thank you for joining us for the final hour of the program. 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We haven't heard from our Canadians tonight, man. Will you step it up, please? 310-840-4910. 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We appreciate it. It's a great way, by the way, the app. You can listen to all the shows. You can get the podcast for all the shows. So Drake Toll, shout out Drake Toll, because, see, they play us back-to-back, so Drake will be on. Drake Toll Show, Black and Abdallah, You Better, You Bet, Jim Rome Show, all the great shows right here on Westwood One Sports. All you got to do is download the app. Not only great play-by-play, but live sports 24/7, 365. All right, before we get out to the Lions, talk Knicks in the NBA Finals for the first time since 1999. We can get into Oklahoma City versus San Antonio as well, or anything else you want to hit up at 310-840-4910. Well, let me run this list by you. It almost makes you think, like, the list of the last, this is, everybody's going to do this tomorrow. Things that weren't around when the Knicks went to the finals in 1999. This is insane. Get this. We've had a technology boom in the last 26 years, and I know people know that, 27 years, but this is crazy. So in 1999, there was no iPhone, Facebook, Instagram, YouTube, X, Tesla, SpaceX, Bitcoin, Gmail, Amazon Prime, no Google Maps, no Netflix, no Android, no ChatGPT, no WhatsApp, no TikTok, no Snapchat, no Xbox, no LinkedIn, no iPad, no Uber, no Airbnb, no Reddit, no Spotify, no Zoom. The first thing I would say, though, because I know this wasn't around either, this person missed this, there was no TiVo. Like, I don't know that if the younger generation could ever imagine the fact that there was a time, ladies and gentlemen, boys and girls of all ages, where you could not freeze the TV to go get a sandwich or a beer. It just kept going. And if you wanted to, you could use like a VCR and a videotape or something like that. But like, if you missed your show and it was on at like 8 o'clock, wah, wah, wah. Like, that was it. Like, you couldn't do it. So that's a hell of a list. But I would say the number one thing, at least for sports fans, TiVo, which is long gone, but just, you know, recording things with a push of a button is the most amazing thing. Live sports, you really can't do this because of social media. It's really hard to not watch a game and try to, you know, block out all the noise and find out. But just regular shows, you know, you can watch any show anytime. It's on at 8 o'clock. It's on whenever I want to watch it. But back in the day, it was like, okay, my favorite show comes on at, you know, 7 or 8 or 9 or whatever, and you had to watch it. If you didn't, you missed it. And there was no recourse to be like, oh, I'll just go watch it. You know, it's crazy. But how about all that technology over the last 27 years that I just mentioned? That's insane, isn't it?
2: It's an insane list. I mean, 27 years, God. That's... Maybe it seems like a long time. Maybe it doesn't to some people. I don't know. I saw a list of things today, like this was the case when the Knicks were last in the finals. Like Family Guy had just debuted. Eminem dropped Slim Shady LP.
1: Oh.
2: Yeah.
1: See, you know what's crazy
2: SpongeBob
1: about that is like,
2: debuted.
1: Oh, my gosh. A kid
2: Spike
1: watched
2: Lee
1: that all
2: was 42. It's been a long time.
1: He dresses like an old lady
2: people.
1: Now. My yeah. God. That's crazy. But you know what's like, all these things, once they become established, you can't imagine life without them. Like an iPhone, you can't imagine it. YouTube, you can't imagine it. Uber, you can't imagine it. TiVo, you can't imagine it. Like some of these things, it's just, I'm looking at this whole, you know, an Airbnb. I guess you could live without an Airbnb. I could sure live without Zoom calls. You know, some of this stuff, you're like, how did we possibly, like social media, I could give and take. I mean, when you're in the business that we're in, you kind of have to do it. It's just kind of a necessary evil. But that's what makes me so mad about, like, athletes drinking and driving, like, or anybody. Like, now, like, Uber or whatever it is you want to get home in, even if you had a couple, like, so what? It's like 10, 20 bucks to get home. What's, you know, come on, man. Anyway, iPad. Like, I've had, like, 9 iPads since 1990. Like, that's crazy.

0: Anyway, there you go. Everybody's going to have that tomorrow. So we thought we'd beat everybody to the punch in that whole thing. All right, final hour of the program. Thanks for joining us. You want to hit us up and talk NBA playoffs or anything else that is on your mind so you can be a productive member of society when you get back to work tomorrow or today, depending on what time zone you're in. 310-840-4910 on the Western One Sports Talk and Text Line. All right. For those who don't know, we have a Mr. Positive on weekends when I do this show here on Western One Sports Night. We have a Mr. Positive who's already called tonight. We have a Mr. Negative. Mr. Positive is in Michigan. Mr. Negative is in Texas. And then we have maybe my favorite, Mr. Realistic, who's in Massachusetts. We have Mr. Realistic on the line. Mr. Realistic, the stage is yours. Go right ahead. It's good to hear from you.
1: Yes, same here. It's always good to hear your show. You have an excellent show. I'd like to find out where and what stations you're on at other times so I can follow you more. And you were talking about James Harden. He has a completely unrealistic view of his defense. I've met people that have totally unrealistic views of themselves, like this woman I used to talk to that said, I don't have a single wrinkle, and she made the California Raisins jealous. Some of these people must have funhouse mirrors. I heard someone say that she doesn't have, that she's so skinny. And she had BO, belly overhang. And, you know, this other woman said that she was a great cook and she burnt the lemonade. So, you know, people are definitely wrong. She ran through the store, the grocery store, saying, where's the toast? Where's the toast? So, you know, he definitely has an unrealistic view. I would like to see Cleveland trade him for him and a 1 and a 2 pick for a 3 and a 4 pick and a bag of peanuts. Okay, thank you. Great show.
0: Thank you. That's Mr. Realistic in Massachusetts. He was on fire. He had like 4 in a row. B.O., I thought he was talking about body odor.
2: Got me.
0: California Raisins was probably the best one, right? She thought she didn't have wrinkles, but she looked like the California Raisins. Then he went B.O., but he went what belly overhang. I've never heard that
2: belly one. Belly overhang.
0: He was on fire, that guy. He shot like 4 at us. That's what that guy does, Mr. Realistic. He just, you know, he doesn't stay on there for 10 minutes like the guy a couple hours ago, you know, going all over the place, Memorial Day. He throws about 4 or 5 darts at you and he's out. That's it. He's done. Pretty good. California Raisins, probably somebody's going to use that line tomorrow. The belly overhang, probably going to use that. That's not bad. It's very good. Other than that, if you didn't join us earlier, James Harden went to the podium, and I understand saying this if you're still in the series and you want to be positive with your teammates. He said that he thought he played pretty well. He said he was solid defensively, and he said that offensively he got the ball to his guys, even though you're a scorer. Get the ball to your guys. I get it. You're a point guard, but you should be scoring more defensively. The reason they lost that 22-point lead was not totally on him, but the Knicks just went, okay, let's change the game plan. ISO James Harden. And every single hoop, like, because they, on SportsCenter, what they did is they cut everything down. Like, they came back from 22, and you know when they do that, they speed it up and everything. I'd say 80% of the possessions were just ISO James Harden. And when James Harden is doing what he's doing defensively, which is just giving up a ton of points, and then he's not hitting shots, it's almost like a Rudy Gobert situation where you got to bench the guy. It's terrible. Anyway, thank you to Mr. Realistic. Open you up at 310-840-4910 on the Western One Sports Talk and Text Line. Let's go to Dan in Cleveland. He can't be happy tonight or this morning. Dan, welcome to Western One Sports. Go right ahead.
3: How's it going, fellas?
0: Hey, Dan.
3: Hey, so question for you guys. So my buddies and I, obviously big Cleveland fan, but if LeBron were to come back, inevitably I feel like Kenny Atkinson's gone, especially after that Game 1 blowout loss. But who would be the coach for the Cavs if LeBron comes back? It's not going to be Atkinson. Who do you guys think it would be? No. Thank you.
0: Yeah, that's a good question because LeBron has had kind of his guy throughout his career. I don't think he has that kind of power in L.A., although – I mean, the head coach and he used to do a podcast together. J.J. Redick and LeBron James did a podcast together. So that was probably a guy that he chose. Tyron.

Lou was a guy that he chose. If he didn't like a coach, he had him fired. I mean, Eric Spoelstra was never going to be fired in Miami when he was there, but that's a really, really good question. I wouldn't think that if you got your team to the conference finals that you would get fired, but that was such an atrocious showing by the Cavs, and especially in game number one. If you wanted reason number one to fire Kenny Atkinson, it would be one timeout during the 22-point run by the Knicks. Phil Jackson used to do that, and they used to call him brilliant, but he had Michael Jordan on the floor. Phil Jackson used to do it. They used to call him brilliant because he had Shaq and Kobe on the floor. Like, you could do those kind of things, and he would get accolades for it. But when you have a team like that where, yeah, James Harden is a vet, but he's not a playoff player, and Donovan Mitchell can get hot and cold as far as being a playoff player, and you got to stop the flow. You know, you're in New York. It's game one. People forget there was 7.5 minutes left in that game. They were up by 22. And then they started turning the ball over. They were ISOing James Harden, and they never recovered. They can say whatever they want. James Harden can say it. Kenny Atkinson can say it. Donovan Mitchell can say it. Anyone can say it. They never got over game one. This is a fact. They never got over game one. Should they fire Kenny Atkinson? Probably not, but I think the caller's Dan's right from Cleveland. LeBron's going to want his own guy. It's going to be a negotiation where LeBron says, look, this would be a storybook ending, but you've got to figure it out financially because he's already said he's not going to take less money. And I want Coach X. That's probably what LeBron would do. And because they were so poor, because Cleveland was so poor in that series, I could see them having an opportunity to, for him to kind of dictate the way things will go there. He's not going to have that opportunity in LA. Let's do transition in kind of the offseason stuff, because number one on the list, I think you're going to get so nauseated by this watching morning shows on ESPN, if that's what you do. It's just going to be LeBron, LeBron, LeBron, LeBron, LeBron, LeBron, Dak, LeBron, LeBron, LeBron, LeBron, LeBron, Dak, LeBron, LeBron. You get the idea. You're already sick of it. That was on purpose on my part. It's going to be constant until he signs with somebody. But I don't think he has any leverage in LA because I don't think they want him back. And I think what they've done is they've gone a season and a half with Luka, and Luka's probably going to walk into the Lakers front office, or has probably already made it known through his agent that, look, this is my team now. I've dealt with LeBron. You take the ball, I take the ball. I take the ball, you take the ball. Like, they've tried to do that. LeBron is not a corner jump shooter. Luka is not a corner jump shooter. Both are most effective with the ball in their hands, and they're going to go with the younger player. So they're going to build a team in LA, to me, that's going to be what Luka had in Dallas, kind of a 3-and-D kind of a thing. That's what got them to the NBA Finals. Now, is that going to be good enough in the West when you have Oklahoma City and San Antonio? Probably not. But they're certainly mismatched. And I'm not blaming LeBron or Luka for it. It's just there was only one basketball. And neither of those guys play off the ball as well. And neither and both are defense optional. Luka's always been that way. LeBron is because of his age, and he's got to save energy. So that really doesn't work on either end of the floor. So then he's got to go out and he's got to look, where do I go? Cleveland makes a ton of sense now. If they had won a title, LeBron wasn't going to go there and end it. But it's kind of the situation like when the Warriors lost after winning 73 games and they brought in Durant. Durant wouldn't have gone there had they won the title, but he saw an opening to say, oh, I can, you know, now I can be the piece that gets them over the top. I don't know that LeBron can do that at his age. It's remarkable what he's done, but I don't know that if you add LeBron, and I would subtract Harden. I've said that all night long. I don't understand it. Harden said after the game that he wanted to stay in Cleveland. He wanted to sign an extension. He's got one more year left. The word is he's going to decline it. They're going to give him more money. Why? With or without James Harden, if you're Cleveland, especially because of the East, you'll be a top four seed in the East. That's not going anywhere. You want what the difference now is when you've been to a conference final like Cleveland has, now it's getting over the top. James Harden is the dictionary definition of not getting you over the top. He's the anti-Michael Jordan. He's the anti-big game player. He's not putting you over the top. So, look, I don't know how the financial gymnastics are going to work, but if I was Cleveland, I'd be down with the final year of LeBron James, that whole storybook ending, and hoping that he can get me over the top. I still think you would need more. I don't know how it's going to work financially. And I would say, James Harden, thanks. See ya. Usually it's Harden the one saying, I want out. I don't know of why any contender would ever bring him in. You want to bring him in for the regular season? Great. Playoffs? No. Doesn't defend. Everyone knows at this age, he's going to be 37 next year. No. I wouldn't bring him back at all.
So that's the Cleveland thought. As far as New York, we've gotten into a lot of conversation about that tonight. The big question.

0: that everybody's going to ask, and can guarantee if you do watch those talking head shows in the morning, this is going to be the talk. Can they compete? I don't know how you say they can't. 11 consecutive games, 262 is the point differential in those games. It is the most dominant stretch of playoff basketball in history. Bulls, Warriors, Spurs, Celtics, whatever. These Knicks have done that. Have they played the toughest teams? They have not. But I also don't think that Oklahoma City and San Antonio are as flawless as we think. If Oklahoma City's not healthy and they don't have Jalen Williams, that's an issue. They've got a couple of players actually hurt. How are the games going to be called? So, look, I got a ton of respect, and I want to make sure that this is clear because I've talked about the style of Oklahoma City tonight. They're the champions. They deserve it. I wouldn't have voted SGA as far as the MVP is concerned. I would have voted for Wemby, but I have a ton of respect for Oklahoma City, the way that they put things together. They still have picks. They still have a lottery pick this year. Sam Presti, their general manager, is outstanding. It's a great organization. They've got some injuries right now, and if the game is called like it's getting called the last couple of games, and SGA is not at the line double digits, they're going to have trouble beating San Antonio. Wemby's got to have that fire in his belly, not just one game on, one game off. He's had two fired up games in 1 and 4, not in 2 and 3. If he doesn't play that way, the Knicks can beat San Antonio. They don't have what Oklahoma City has, which is a championship pedigree. They know in the back of their head, this is what it takes to win it. And there's just something about that. So I still think Oklahoma City's the favorite. I haven't looked at the lines today. Shame on me. Oklahoma City, I'm sure, is the favorite, then San Antonio, then the Knicks. But I wouldn't put it completely past the Knicks. All right, let's finish up a conversation about the offseason, because not only is LeBron the most interesting story that everybody's going to be talking about, and I can guarantee you tomorrow that that's going to be a major topic amongst all these shows, because Cleveland got beaten the way that they did. Does that mean LeBron's going to Cleveland? So that's one of them. But between Jaylen Brown and Giannis Antetokounmpo and some of these others, even Kevin Durant, maybe a one and done in Houston, a lot of teams are going to be jockeying, because if you're in the Western Conference and you've got San Antonio and Oklahoma City, two young teams, you better swing for the fences. And then the other side of it is, if you're in the Eastern Conference, it's wide open to me. The Knicks are on an amazing run, there's no doubt. But Halliburton coming back to Indiana, where are they going to be? There's a lot of interesting stories. If Giannis went to Miami, where would they be? I think the East is wide open next year, and I think the Western Conference, you better swing for the fences or don't swing at all, because Oklahoma City and San Antonio are going to be that good for the next number of years. So you can jump in on this as well. We'll get into that, 310-840-4910. Sports Night with me, John Lund, on Westwood One Sports and the Westwood One Sports app.
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Thanks for joining us. Appreciate it. It is Sports Night with me, John Lund, on Western One Sports and the Western One Sports app in about 20 minutes. Lund's last call. Let me just give a look what we've got going for last call. We're going to talk about some offseason stuff in the NBA, but let me just do a little quick look at. Oh, we got a little flag football talk, which is very interesting to me. Not the 9-9 you're thinking about. The Nuns in San Antonio. A little baseball talk and a Hooters rebrand. That part of Lund's last call. The five things you need to know before we get out of here. But we're not really getting out of here, because what we do is we play three more hours of us before the Drake Toll Show at 6 a.m. Eastern. They just go double. We don't get paid anymore, which is ridiculous. We should get paid double, but we don't. It's just the way it goes. And they'll play more of us, and then Drake Toll comes on at 6 a.m. Eastern here on Westwood One Sports and the Westwood One Sports app. All right. I realize that we're down to three teams. I realize we haven't played the NBA Finals, but I can't wait. I'm too excited about this. We just talked about LeBron James. I think that the way that Cleveland got knocked out of this thing heightens the fact that I'll just say it like this. I think he's going to be in Cleveland next year. As far as the other offseason stuff, and you got to kind of differentiate between what is hot air and what is legit. Lots of things get talked about. Very few things happen. Could LeBron go to some other teams? Yeah, but I think Cavs are legit. I don't think the Lakers want him back. I guess he could go to the Clippers to

stay in LA, but I don't think he needs to do that. I don't think he's going to go to the Warriors. They're too old. I just don't think the old man team concept would work. As far as Giannis is concerned, I did see a couple of interesting things from Miami, and a lot of people are speaking like he's already going to go down there, and that's his preferred team. But you never know what to believe, because we heard his preferred team is the Knicks. Although, if I was New York, now this all depends, because Cleveland's feeling really good, and then they get swept, and now it's LeBron talk, and Kenny Atkinson's going to be fired. So it is going to depend on how the finals go. This is a really great feel-good story if you're a New York Knicks fan, but the reality of it is this. I know that New York doesn't just say, hey, it was great to get there. That's not how a New York fan thinks. So if they get blown out by either San Antonio or Oklahoma City, this thing could change. So could Giannis go to New York and be the savior there? Yeah. But if they either play really, really well in the finals or, of course, win it, I don't think Giannis is going to go to New York. I think that the Knicks are going to look at it because it would cost him a lot. A lot of picks, a lot of players. And I think they'd just be like, look, we're really close. We'll just hang as long as they don't get embarrassed like Cleveland did. So maybe Giannis is going to Miami. There had been talk in the past, Warriors, I just said, Warriors are going to be too old. I don't think they have enough. So Giannis, I think, is that hot air? Is that legit? We'll kind of play a quick game of hot air legit. I think that's legit. I think LeBron to Cleveland is legit. I think Giannis to anywhere but the Bucks is legit, but specifically Miami. Jaylen Brown, I would put in the category of hot air. I just don't see how that would work. Now, Brad Stevens is a great executive. If he feels like Jaylen Brown is kind of topped out, I think more people should have talked about Jaylen Brown as the regular season MVP. I'm not saying the playoffs because they flamed out the way that they did. But as far as the season was concerned, they didn't have Jason Tatum for most of this season. Bunch of guys you never heard of or didn't want to. I know Derek White's on the team, a couple other guys, but that wasn't a very good team, at least on paper, without Jason Tatum. And Jaylen Brown got him to the second best record in the East. I thought he should have got more love for MVP. Didn't play great in the playoffs, but not terrible. There is word today that maybe Houston is involved or would be involved with Jaylen Brown. And the funniest part to me is that Kevin Durant would be a mercenary and go to Boston in this case. And I love Kevin Durant. I covered him in Golden State. I think he's got a bad rap. I think he has rabbit ears and he hears too much. He can be strange at times. But no one can deny that, especially for his size, one of the greatest scorers in the history of the game. But kind of like Steph Curry at the age now of, I think Durant's 37, would be 38 next year. These guys can play longer than they've ever played before. But Durant is just, he's not the kind of difference maker that he was earlier on in his career. When he went to Golden State, it was like, look, we're going to win these two championships after the Warriors had won 73 and didn't get there. You put him on your team and you're automatically going. Houston did not do that. The Suns before that did not do that. Brooklyn before that did not do that. He's just not that player. Now, is he great still? Yeah, but he's not to the standard that you put him on your team and he's going to change things. Curry, Harden, Durant, they're getting older. And it doesn't mean that they still can't be really, really effective players, but Kevin Durant's, to me at least, not a number one player anymore. He can be a very, very, very, very good Robin to a Batman, but I don't think he's a number one player anymore. Gets injured a lot. His body is thin, so it can be conducive to being injured. So if I'm Boston, am I really going to give up Jaylen Brown for Kevin Durant? I mean, if this was pure name and you weren't really knowledgeable about the league, you're getting Kevin Durant for Jaylen Brown? Jaylen Brown's the better player. So if Boston has other moves up their sleeve, I get it. And I also get it why Houston would. Because Durant at times can be a tough teammate to have. There were some rumors after the season that, you know, through burner accounts and things like that, whatever. But if I'm Boston, if I'm moving Jaylen Brown, it's got to make me really put me kind of back into the situation for a championship. I don't see that. So Jaylen Brown, Kevin Durant, LeBron James, Giannis. These are two guys I wouldn't even touch. Zion, I could see New Orleans finally being sick of this dude. Like, look, man, you just can't stay healthy. And I don't know if it's weight. I don't know, whatever it is. I don't know if it's desire.

because he's not in great shape. He's in a shape. He's in the shape of a pear a lot of times. So Zion is going to be a name that's being thrown around. This guy, I don't know how Memphis is going to get rid of him. If Ja Morant maybe is your third best player, that's fine. But all the off-the-court stuff and all the things that have gone on, I just wouldn't want to be a part of it. I've heard Phoenix. People talk about Phoenix, and Phoenix needs to get Devin Booker off the ball. So I understand that, but I just don't see him as a fit. I wouldn't want him in my organization. He makes too many dumb decisions off the court, and I wouldn't touch him. I don't know how Memphis is going to get rid of him. I wouldn't touch him. Anthony Davis. I'd keep Anthony Davis. I think the Wiz are going to take A.J. DeBonsa, and if there's going to be a surprise team in the Eastern Conference, and I'm not saying they're going to win a title next year, but a team that absolutely positively should be in the playoffs next year, it's got to be Washington. If they take DeBonsa, Anthony Davis can have some sort of health, and Trae Young's on that team, and then they got a bunch of young players that would just be better served as kind of role players. They're always in the lottery, and they don't seem to Washington until this year kind of get that key player, but they've got a bunch of guys who could be 3-and-D types, role players, good players. If they just had like a DeBonsa, Anthony Davis, Trae Young, like get all those guys, and then you got a bunch of guys, young role players, athletic. Like I could see them making a move. So I wouldn't trade Anthony Davis. I'd like to see what he exactly has. Jalen Green of the Suns, who came from the Rockets last year as part of the Durant trade. There's lots of talk in the desert that they could move him because they've got an aggressive owner in Matt Ishbia, and I could see him because he came out right after the season was like, we are not trading Devin Booker. Now, if I was the Suns, I would. I think he's on the backside of his career, and I like Devin Booker a lot, but this is kind of the conundrum that all the teams in the Western Conference, not San Antonio and Oklahoma City, find themselves in. How do you get good enough without making a major swing? Like there's some teams on the upswing, team like Utah, they get the number two pick. If they take Darren Peterson, I could see them making a move. But again, not to the utmost top. I'm talking about teams like the Lakers, the Clippers, the Nuggets, the Phoenix, teams like that who are kind of in that middle level. How do you catch San Antonio and Oklahoma City? You got to take a big swing. You're not going to just get better from within. Well, we'll get better from within. Oklahoma City's going to. San Antonio's going to. They have young players, great chemistry, all that kind of stuff. All those they can get better within. They don't need to take big swings. Like I had heard something about Oklahoma City and Giannis. It's like, why would Oklahoma City do that? They've got a lottery pick this year. They've got players. Like I could see them getting a veteran or two that would augment what they're doing, but they don't need to take a big swing for the fence. They're already the champs. But teams kind of 3 through 8 or 9, if you're in that realm, like Denver. Everybody talks about Denver being that championship team. It's been a few years now. It's not the same team. They need to make major moves. I'd have to look at everything. I'd look at Jamal Murray. I'd look at Aaron Gordon. I mean, obviously, you got to build around Jokic, but that's a team that people keep bringing it up, and I'm looking at them comparing and contrasting against a team like Oklahoma City or San Antonio. They just don't have the guys to do it. Minnesota doesn't. That's why Minnesota, when they got knocked out, everybody's looking around going, all right, Ant's still there. That's great, but Julius Randle's getting older. Rudy Gobert is getting older. Like Minnesota's one of those teams. It's like you better trade those guys while you can, because they played a lot of basketball, and there could be a team that could use those players to maybe climb the ladder a little bit. But I think Minnesota needs to be in for a major overhaul. Phoenix, I heard about them, and there, you know, we could keep everybody together. That's fine if you want to be, you know, fighting for the lottery. The Warriors are a complete mess. I'm surprised that Steve Kerr came back. Curry's to that point in his career where he's still really effective if he can be healthy, but he just hasn't been. Jimmy Butler's coming off a major knee injury. Porzingis is always hurt if they re-sign him. I'm not a big Pajemski fan. Like they've got to somehow strike gold at number 11 in the lottery, does Golden State. And I don't know how they're going to do that. They could. I mean, this draft is that good. And after you get through, I think the first four picks in this draft, and I haven't talked about the draft as much as I wanted. But once you get past DeBonsa, I think it's going to go one. Peterson's going to go two. Either Boozer or Caleb Wilson's going to go three. The other one's going to go four to the Bulls. So either Boozer or Wilson. Those are the top four. I don't think that's going to be upset. And then it starts being beauty is in the eye of the beholder. And there's lots of really good players. If somebody slipped to Golden State at 11, which is possible, they got Steph Curry at 7 back in the day. They got Klay Thompson back in 10 back in the day. They got Draymond Green in the second round. Like, stuff happens, obviously.

0: Short of that, I can't see that. And they'd have to get a real impact player at that point. I think they're a long way away. I think they're fooling themselves when they think they're not. So anyway, there's a quick look at things. We'll hit a little bit draft. Maybe we'll do it this weekend. I get excited. I had it in my notes today, but we got so many calls and got things going, we never got to it. So there's some of the offseason stuff. Give me your thoughts. By the way, not only can you always call the show at 310-844-4910, 310-844-4910, but also hit me up anytime at John Lund Radio on X and all my social media channels. Tell me I'm a dope. Tell me where I'm right. Whatever. I don't take it personally. All right, let's get to this. We got five things you absolutely positively have to know before you get out of here tonight. Some are sports related, some are not. Give me your thoughts on any of these things. We got five things that you absolutely have to know about, including I think flag football is going to go absolutely crazy, and I have a reason to be talking about it because it's going to be in the Olympics. I got the 9-9, but not the one you think. The Nuns and San Antonio, expansion in Major League Baseball, and a rebrand, which I don't think in any way, shape, or form is going to work. Lund's Last Call coming up next at Sports Night. 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
1: Thank you so much for joining us. Last segment of the hour, we always do when I'm behind the mic here on Sports Night on Westwood One Sports, the Westwood One Sports app. Will producing the show tonight, Oliver and Mike running things and keeping us rolling. Everybody has been awesome, an all-star cast tonight. We'll do Lund's last call in just a second. Five things you need to know before you get out of here. But I asked for a call from Canada. I said, where's our Canadian friends tonight? So I'm not going to leave Ryan up in Canada hanging. Ryan, thank you so much for the call. You're our last call of the night here on Sportsline and Westwood One Sports. The stage is yours. Go right ahead.
2: Paul, thanks for taking my call, John Lund. How are you doing, pal?
1: Doing great, man.
2: So, Montreal Canadiens, that was pretty cool. I'm a national anthem. I stand up for both national anthems. Mm-hmm. Okay. And that torch, and that was amazing. And the officiating, I love it. I don't love the officiating, but yeah. And I think that's going to go 7 games. What do you think?
1: It's been amazing so far. I mean, did we talk the other night? Did you call the other night? I thought you did. If you didn't, that's fine.
2: Sorry. I have a mental in my throat. I called last night. Yeah.
1: Yeah. Yeah. I remember. The first game, and we had a bunch of calls after that game when the Canadians scored, what, 4 in the first period? They win 6-2. And you're thinking, whoa, man, because the Hurricanes are so good defensively. And then consecutive 3-2 overtime wins by the Hurricanes could have gone either way in both of those. I think that, again, Carolina, I think, is kind of tightened the screws defensively. But I know this is weird to say because I'm sitting in America, but I want you to win. Because I mean, it's been since 1993, and this is Canada's game after all, and U.S. beat Canada, and I was on the air that night, and I was just amazed at how cordial Canadians were, because in America, that's just not how we work. We sit here and we scream at officials and coaches, and this guy's got to be fired, and I thought it was a really cool thing, but I want Montreal to win because it's like it's your sport, you know. And yet this game is. But to go back to your question, will it go 7? I mean, well, we've had a 6-2 and then 3-2 overtime games in a row. So yeah, I do. I think this is going to be. This is far from over.
2: And you know, I'm scared for the world. Like, just everyone, just be nice to have people, and you know what I'm saying. Like,
1: yeah,
2: man alive. And then expansion, before I won't hang up the phone, the expansion, let's bring the Montreal Expos back.
1: I'm with you. You know what? I'm glad you called, because I'm going to talk about baseball expansion here in a second in the two cities in America that they're talking about. I agree with one. I don't agree with the other. And I did put in my notes that I think Montreal should be the team. So, hey, thanks for calling. I appreciate it. Thanks for heeding the call for my call from Canada tonight. Ryan, have a great night. All right, let's do this. It is the way that we end all shows when I'm behind the mic here on Sportsnet on Westwood One Sports. It is time for Lund's last call. All right, here are the five things that we need to talk about tonight. First of all, I got to bring Will in here, because maybe I'm just being crazy, because we've had a million spring leagues and

0: everybody's trying to capitalize on the NFL and how popular it is, and none of them really work. The USFL worked for a minute because they got enough guys in there. They got the Steve Youngs and the Reggie Whites, and they got some big names in there. But the flag football thing that I read about the other day, obviously it's going to be in the 2028 Summer Games in Los Angeles. But here's what's cool. It's going to feature two tournaments, one men's, one women's, and is being organized in conjunction with the International Federation of American Football. And what's cool about this is they're going to – the player eligibility part of this is the NFL has agreed to allow active NFL players to participate in the tournament. Like, how popular is that going to be? Because that's always the issue with any of these leagues. You're not getting the players that we know, and we know that a lot of players are better. So when this comes to the Olympics in 2028 – this is going to be insane. I think people are going to, I think it's going to get huge ratings. What do you think?
1: I think it is too. I mean, I think the star power is what's missing from like the XFL and the USFL and all these different leagues. And I don't know, I don't recall what it was, but you remember that flag football thing that happened like a few months back that like Joe Burrow played in it and Tom Brady played in it.
0: And they got smoked.
1: OBJ was in it.
0: Team, right? Yeah.
1: Yeah, like I was interested in that very much. I think people at large, football fans at large, were interested in that because we had some star power in it. So if you brought some type of flag football league that NFL players could be a part of, I think that could be a hit. I really do.
0: I do too. It's just about the names, and everybody knows flag football, and it's cool and everything. I just think it's going to be really cool. It'll be interesting to see who makes the team and what they kind of value in that whole thing, but this is coming to the Olympics in 2028. How far, number four on the list, how far are you away from Durham, North Carolina? How far are you away?
1: I'm about 55 minutes away.
0: Oh, that's not bad. So did you hear about this last week? Now, I love minor league baseball, and I've gone to games my entire life because – it's just more fun, you know, whether it's Thirsty Thursdays. They just do lots of different things that are fun. So I guess last Wednesday, nine couples. So there's the 9 and 9 where you drink a hot dog, or you eat a hot dog, you drink a beer. That's 9 and 9. But what they did, the Durham Bulls, they did a marriage every single inning. So there were 18 people, 9 marriages at Wednesday's AAA Durham Bulls game. People got married in front of 3,700 people. My wife would never allow this. Nothing sports related whatsoever, but people did it. Was this a story where you were? Where you are,
1: so,
0: I should say?
1: Believe it or not, I did not see this. As close as I am to Durham.
0: It's crazy.
1: I'm very anti like sporting event proposals. Now you're too. Talking wedding, full on wedding. Yeah. It's just so cheesy. Yeah. I would never. And now we're doing weddings.
0: Like, and what's between innings? Like, what do you got? Like 2-3 minutes? So, like, the, you know, whomever runs onto the field, the two people run onto the field, blah, blah, blah, blah, blah, kiss the bride. Does anyone object? Like, if I was in the stands, I'm like, don't do it. Like, people be yelling. But anyway, like 2-3 minutes and you get married. So they did 9 of those. It was a 10, by the way, it was a 10-2 loss to the Nashville Sounds. Not that that's relevant, but anyway, 18 people, 9 weddings in 9 innings. That's a whole new meaning to the word 9 and 9. No, that wouldn't happen for me. My wife would be like, we're doing what? We're getting what? No, we're not. We're not getting married at a minor league baseball game. Sorry. Number 3 on the list, speaking of Major League Baseball, two cities are the heavy favorites to land MLB expansion teams. The first one I get, and I think that they should absolutely get one. They've been talking about it for a long time. I know Dave Stewart, the former A, is a strong proponent of this. So the first one they've talked about is Nashville. I think Nashville would be great. What do you think? Nashville, good choice?
1: Yeah.
0: For an expansion baseball team?
1: I think Nashville would be a hit, yeah.
0: Yeah, I think it would work. The second one has me totally confused, and that's why we had a caller from Montreal. And look, I don't know the financials. I don't know. I just think Montreal should get a team back. It works for the Blue Jays. We should have more in Canada. But the second one is Salt Lake City. And as a person who started their career there, I don't think they can cover 81 games. They don't go anywhere on Sunday. So what would a Sunday look like? And kind of like Vegas, Vegas can have the Raiders do all they want. Hockey team works. I don't think Vegas is going to go for 81 games. Some of these smaller markets, it's really hard. And unless your team's winning at a really high level, I just don't know that people are going to go out there. Like, I've been to their minor league park.

0: arc the ball flies there. Like, it's just going to be just like Colorado. So for two reasons. A, I don't think they're going to be able to cover the 81 games. But two, Salt Lake City is almost as high up as Colorado. Do we really want another Colorado in Major League Baseball where the ball's flying out of the park and you get no pitching? The Rockies haven't made it work. I don't know why you'd want to be in Salt Lake City. No, for anyone listening in Salt Lake City, it's not a rip on your city. It's just I don't want more high elevation baseball. It hasn't really worked out all that well in Colorado. I don't get it.
1: No, I don't. I would rather have Nashville over Salt Lake City. I don't really get. I mean, I don't know shade, but I don't really get the appeal of putting a team there. And by the way, North Carolina was in this mix too. I don't know how closely are. Yeah. Charlotte or Raleigh. Actually, Raleigh sounds like it could have been potentially more likely than Charlotte because the owner of the Hurricanes, Tom Dundon, who's now also the owner of the Trailblazers, he's been trying to get like a group together to potentially make this happen. Like, he wants baseball in this state. So I don't know where they're at with that, but yeah, I would say Nashville or North Carolina over Salt Lake City.
0: Yeah. The Spurs nuns, they showed the nuns a ton during the win over Oklahoma City as they were sitting courtside, which is a pretty smart move by the Spurs. Four of the sisters were sitting courtside. The Salesian sisters, who blessed Luke Kornet before a big game for a win. If I'm the Spurs, they're coming on the road with me. Like, there's not a game I don't play without the nuns. Like, I'm getting them seats. They're going to sit. They're going to be there. Like, if you got the nuns on your side, I don't know, maybe, you know, maybe Satan wins and all, but my gosh, that's a good move. And I thought that was pretty cool. I don't think I've ever seen anything like that we saw in game four where they had the nuns, like, basically like a couple of rows back. They also might want to think, you might want to put nuns in the front row, but that's just me. But if you're the Spurs, do you travel without the nuns in any way, shape, or form? Like, they got to be on every road trip, don't they?
1: I think you've got to do it. Maybe there's something to it, because, like, Wimby worked out with monks or whatever the heck they did in the offseason.
0: That's right.
1: Now he's got nuns coming out to the games.
0: Yeah.
1: It's like, I don't know what he's up to, but he's an alien in every sense of the word.
0: That's a good point. Yeah, absolutely. All right, nuns in every game. That is number two. And finally, number one, speaking of things that don't make sense. Like, I know that Hooters has kind of gone downhill. I don't know. Maybe it's our society, whatever the case may be. But Hooters is trying to, they say, return to the roots. Clearwater-based restaurant chain known for servers called Hooters Girls. I'm glad that you explained that. Dressed in low-cut tops, short shorts, pushing to be a quote-unquote more family-focused after a change in ownership last year, according to blah, blah, blah, blah, blah. Can Hooters rebrand? Because, I mean, when anybody thinks about Hooters, I don't know what you think. Wings are okay. Food's okay. The reason why guys go there is for the girls in the orange shorts. I mean, that's all anybody thinks about. I don't know. They're not going to be able to rebrand.
1: I didn't even know they had branded away from the original, to be honest with you. I didn't know this. This is new to me.
0: Clearly they're trying to get back to what they say what they were doing. But my thing is that you're not going back to anything. You're not family friendly. It's about the shorts. It's about the tank tops. Whether people agree with it or not, that's not what I'm saying. What I'm simply saying is good luck rebranding. Like, any woman I've ever dated, married, multiple, if I ever even suggested, which I never did, hey, let's go to Hooters. Like, what? By its very name. It's a play on words. They've got an owl, and it's Hooters. Let's be family friendly. I'm sorry. I'm not, you know, the smartest business guy in the world. That's not going to work. That is your five stories that you got to know before you get out of here tonight. Had a great time, as always. Thanks to Will for producing the program. Thanks to Oliver. Thanks to Mike. Mike's first job on the board. Nice job by you. Great stuff by everybody tonight. Really appreciate it. If you missed us, more of us, and then the Drake Toll Show coming up at 6 a.m. Eastern here on Sports Night. Make sure you hang with us. It's Sports Night with me, John Lund, and the entire crew on Westwood One Sports. 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
1: 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It appears by its own numbers, the U.S. government seems insolvent. It's reported that the Treasury shows about $6 trillion in assets and over $47 trillion in liabilities. 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

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Addie Bates produces. Curtis Poindexter runs the board. Hi. You and I are back together, and for the first time since 1999. Can I tell you a secret? Can I make you feel... Oh, wait. First. 6:01 and 9 seconds Eastern time, so... Oh, that's 300 milligrams of caffeine straight to your system. Can I tell you something and you not get mad? Can you not be upset with me at this? Don't bully me. The Knicks are going to the NBA Finals for the first time since 1999. Big stretch. You woke up today in Midlothian, Texas, and the Knicks, the first time in 27 years, are headed to the finals. I wasn't alive. The guy hosting the morning radio show was not alive the last time the Knicks made the NBA Finals. Now, look, I've watched a lot of basketball, a lot of football. I know a lot about sports. Nerd in that way. But I have not been able to see with my own two eyes the New York Knicks make it to the pinnacle. Now, have they surpassed that pinnacle? Have they, like, you're up to the top of the mountain, but Oklahoma City and San Antonio, one of those two teams, will be waiting there to face you. But you woke up today, no matter who you're a fan of, you woke up today, no matter where you are in this country, saying, oh, wait a second.

0: the Knicks in the NBA Finals? The Knicks are four games away from an NBA title for the first time since the 70s. Willis Reed, Clyde Frazier, some of the names that have been brought up for the first time in a long time, comparing a Jalen Brunson to the legends of New York. And I pose the question to you, and it maybe is the question of the day, it's like, where does Jalen Brunson now rank in New York sports figures? 310-840-4910. 310-840-4910. Your initial reaction to that is likely visceral. Ugh. Jalen Brunson, one of the great New York Knicks fixtures, a sports legend in New York. Ugh, wrong. Because it all happened so fast, and he wasn't really a name. And he walks into New York, and we're winning now. And it's because of that guy. That name Jalen Brunson isn't that sexy. He's not. I wouldn't have called him an NBA star in the way that Giannis would be or Jokic would be, a Wemby, an SGA, right? Even an Ant. Like, there's a list of names. Karl Anthony Towns has been more of an NBA star in the last decade than Jalen Brunson ever has. And in the last couple of years, that's just flipped. And especially this postseason, you see it culminate in an NBA Finals trip where finally you look at him and say, hey, he might not have the name. You would have categorized him with a LeBron. But Jalen Brunson is not just deserving of that. Jalen Brunson is the best player in the NBA postseason this season. He's been the best player. He just led his team on an 11-game NBA playoff win streak. That doesn't happen. Like, five teams ever have done that. Jalen Brunson is the best player in this postseason right now. Argue it. Debate that. Go. Well, Victor Wembanyama's great. Well, SGA, SGA's great. I'm watching the highlights right now on my telly. 11-game win streak for Jalen Brunson and company. And it was his continual dominance, his ability to spark at any moment for the New York Knicks. This was, by the way, a disaster for the Cleveland Cavaliers. I haven't gotten there yet. Haven't dropped that one in your lap. It was a disaster for the Cleveland Cavaliers. And if you didn't stay up to watch history, I'll give you the sounds of history. We have the highlights from last night. There's only four, right? Like, here you go. Here it comes. Here are all of the Cleveland Cavaliers highlights last night. All right, take it away, Curtis. That's it. That's the whole. The final score was 130-93. Historic loss for Cleveland, who was just not really competitive. Oh, well, if you ask Kenny Atkinson, Cleveland actually swept the New York Knicks analytically. You know, the analytics would say that Cleveland was the better team in this series. The final scores just didn't reflect that. And I thought Cleveland did play well in game three and obviously played well with a 20-point lead in game one that they watched just fizzle out. But ultimately, if you're going to say Cleveland is the better team in this, which James Harden would do, we'll get to that clip later. I think if you're making those comments, either you play for the Cavs or you are delusional. Highlight number one. Last night, the Knicks were actually down in the first quarter a couple of times to Cleveland. Like, all right, nice, Cavs. At one point, 8-2, where according to ESPN Game Flow, the Cavs had a 55% chance of victory over New York in game four. That would flip fairly quickly. And here in the middle of a 20-0 run for the New York Knicks, Landry Shamet gives New York a 20-point lead.
1: His hands, Harden upset, thought he was fouled. Hart pushes out to Shamet, fakes a three, sidestep, another three-pointer, puts it in. Knicks are red hot once again. It's a 20-point lead. Timeout Cleveland. Landry Shamet, unstoppable off the bench.
0: Mike Breen on the call on ESPN, 46-46 with 10:27 to go in the second quarter after the Shamet three. Knicks up by the Knicks are up by double digits. And in this series, that is a nearly insurmountable lead if your name is the Cleveland Cavaliers. You don't have it. Cleveland having to play back-to-back series that went to seven games, then lose against the Knicks in a contest where on the road you led by 20 points in the fourth quarter, you're done. There's no stamina left. You're done. That 20-point lead will fast forward, hard advance to 7:44 remaining in the third quarter. It's a Brunson steal to OG Anunoby emphasis.
1: Another turnover. Anunoby, Brunson, alley-oop, and Anunoby with the slam. The turnovers once again killing the Cavaliers. Hart picks it up. Brunson sets up three-pointer. Anunoby with the follow. Once again, the Knicks with an avalanche.
0: OG Anunoby, that good last night, that much of a catalyst. These plays are the brushstrokes on the final painting, the final picture of the Knicks heading to the NBA title. OG Anunoby again, inside of 9 minutes to go in the fourth quarter, gives the Knicks a 33-point lead. And this was the bucket, the final bucket, where everybody started hitting the exits, and we're all done. See you later. This series, this game is over.
1: Team. Shamet with the steal. Shamet feeds on Anunoby with the flush. And the Knicks just keep pouring it on. A 33-point lead. Timeout Cleveland. And the Knicks fans celebrating.
0: They had taken over Cleveland, Ohio. It by the end of this game, it was just Knicks fans in that arena. Everybody else is like, all right, man. Home team's going to lose. My hometown Cavs team is getting piled on. Oh. And that's not going. I have no reason to sit here and have to watch this. Nobody liked the part in Old Yeller where they killed the dog. Sorry, spoiler alert. Nobody liked that part. I did kind of look away. Isle of the Blue Dolphins. What's the one where the red fern grows? When the dying happens, you don't want to see it. You don't want to just hang out for it. Cavs fans hit the exit. And here for the first time since 1999, Mike Breen on ESPN. The final call for the first time. Not championship. Appearance in the finals. First time since 99. Here's the final call, Mike Breen, in 27 years, the first man to utter these words.
1: And Proctor will just dribble it out. Chance of let's go, Knicks. It's over. Believe it, Knicks fans, for the first time in 27 years, the New York Knicks are going to the NBA Finals. The dream season continues, and hopes of ending a decades-long championship drought are very much alive.
0: The Knicks are four games away from just that. Thank you, Mike. Postgame on the court. ESPN. Look, where is he? Where's Mike Brown? Come on, Mike Brown. We got to interview you. It's the postgame celebration. You've won the East. You're going to the NBA Finals. And the entire Knicks team, you can tell. Year one, by the way, Tibbs, whoever that guy was, gone. Mike Brown comes in year one in an NBA Finals appearance for the Knicks. And his team, Mike, the rapport between this roster and their head coach, you could hear it on the ESPN postgame celebration.
2: Talk to your head coach, Mike Brown.
3: Mike.
2: Coach Brown.
3: Mike,
2: just what makes this Knicks team so special?
4: It's just the players that we've assembled, or Mr. Dolan and Leon assembled. They're just great, great human beings, and they're obviously fantastic basketball players.
2: You had everyone on the team, everyone involved with the association, you had them sign an accountability contract at the very beginning of the season. How has this team lived up to the tenets of that contract?
4: In a lot of different ways. People always ask me to compare the teams that I've been with to the finals, and the only way I knew how to do it, because they're different human beings, was to put some intangibles up there. Every single one of the guys on the team has sacrificed. Every single one of the guys on the team has a competitive spirit. Every single one of the guys on the team is connected. Every single one of the guys believe in each other and the process, and they all hold me and each other accountable. Just a heck of a group.
2: Thank you, Mike. Congratulations to you.

0: I love the spattering of Knicks fans that, again, had taken over Cleveland. You can hear in the background of the on-court interview with Mike Brown postgame. And he didn't compare this Knicks team to any other team he's coached. He didn't have to. This is a unique, this is a historic Knicks run. 11 straight playoff wins. We're talking Warriors territory, Dynasty Warriors territory, Showtime Lakers territory for what the Knicks are putting on people. And it seems a bit more hollow because, again, like for the rest for the national NBA, because, again, they don't have a Victor Wembanyama or a Shai Gilgeous-Alexander. Jalen Brunson's name doesn't carry that weight in the stardom category, but it should. Like, I think everybody has this automatic, and maybe I've lent, you know, my words have lent toward this automatic assumption whoever wins the West is going to crush the winner of the East. Well, not this version of the Knicks. This version of the Knicks is four games away from an NBA title and looks completely ready to run through the Spurs, or that they have the confidence they could do so against the Spurs, the Oklahoma City Thunder. On the flip side, there are the Cleveland Cavaliers. And James Harden would go on to say in this postgame press conference, the Cavs are better than the Knicks. James, I watched the series. I don't think that's true. Here's what he had to say at the podium.
1: I can't even answer that question, honestly. You know what I mean? Like, yeah, it was 4-0, but I don't think we had a chance as far as our best shot. You know, from a standpoint of the circumstances, you know, obviously they dominated us 4-0. But I don't know if I can necessarily answer that question, just because genuinely I do feel like we are the better team. But you know, series wise, you know, it didn't show it. So it's a tough question to answer.
0: Because of the circumstances. You're the better team. It's seldom the better team, quote, never has a chance. Thanks, James. There was plenty of postgame presser audio to pick from after this one on the Cavs side. But there's one, Donovan Mitchell, Kenny Atkinson. Kenny Atkinson being on the hot seat is a crazy concept, and he's not. But there are some Cleveland fans after the sweep calling for his job. Last night it was trending. Kenny Atkinson, fire him for a sweep, son. Donovan Mitchell came up to the podium and on Kenny Atkinson said, hey, shut up. Our head coach is fine. We this is the guy.
2: It's just hilarious. We've done something that we haven't done since 2018, and we're still going. Like, there's going to be criticism everywhere. Like, we're on Kenny, right? But why? We got here. Like, some people, not saying Kenny or us believe, but some people consider this like, oh, this is great. We did it. But we did it with Kenny. We didn't just go out there and coach ourselves, right? So then people are going to be people. People probably criticize me just as much, and James, and but I love Kenny. We love Kenny. We ride with Kenny. And ultimately, that's all that matters, right? Like, I know for a fact he's from Long Island. He don't give a damn. Like, you know what I'm saying? But it's just the world we live in. We could have made it to the finals and got swept. Somebody's going to say something. I told you that. Even if we won, there's going to be something. Like, can we do it? Like, it's always going to be something, right? And it's always going to be something for people to say. But ultimately, we're in the thick of it. We're in it together. And that's my biggest thing. It's just people are going to be people. And honestly, who cares? You know what I'm saying? We're in this together.
0: I certainly agree with Donovan Mitchell, the Kenny Atkinson. Okay, don't call off the guy who got the Cleveland Cavaliers to the conference finals without LeBron James. Don't call for that guy's job. Let's let Kenny Atkinson still be the coach of the Cavs, please. 130-93, Knicks on top of Cleveland. When we come back, the New York Knicks are going to the NBA Finals. Carolina Hurricanes rally a 2-1 series lead over the Canadiens, which a little more breathing room. You feel a little bit better about that. Oh, and a name you may not know, Riku Nishita, and the entirety of the Astros staff that threw a no-hitter. When we come back, plenty to talk about in the sports world.

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1: Where will LeBron take his talents? 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
4: 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Good morning. 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The Westwood One Sports app has the entire show live. Also awesome. Plenty of avenues to listen to Curtis Poindexter do that for 3 hours. Addie Bates produces around the world of sports not pertaining to the New York Knicks and the Cleveland Cavaliers and the NBA playoffs. Headlines across the country yesterday. Top 16 national seeds in college baseball have been announced. UCLA, Georgia Tech, Georgia, all host sites, as well as Auburn, North Carolina, Texas, Alabama, Florida. Those make up the top eight and will host in the Super Regionals if they make it through their home regionals. Nine seed Southern Miss, Florida State, Oregon, Texas A&M, Nebraska, Mississippi State, Kansas, and West Virginia also in there. Notably, no University of Arkansas. They were pretty upset about that after making it to the SEC championship game, getting snubbed for Mississippi State in those top 16. Elsewhere, the White Sox debuted a brand new player on Monday on Memorial Day, Riku Nishida. Riku and I spent the summer of 2022 in Hyannis, Massachusetts, Cape Cod Baseball League together alongside Nolan Schanuel, and Riku was Energizer Bunny, bench press. Riku one time was talking to the GM. We were standing with the GM of the team in the dugout, and Riku said, hey, my weight is wrong on the roster. The GM was like, yeah, that's we did that on purpose. Riku said, I'm 140, roster 160. They're like, yeah, we're not going to put 140. For the sake of your baseball career, Riku, we're not going to put 140 pounds on the roster. We're going to put 160. Riku was like, no, you can't. I'm not 160. Stolen valor. They did leave it, and now he's a big leaguer, debuting for the White Sox yesterday, gunning a guy down at the plate and getting his first MLB, first hit in the MLB. Speaking of Major League Baseball, Addie Bates, notable Houston Astros fan, plumbers and electricians. The Astros used all of those to combine for the first no-hitter since 2024, 17th in Astros history.
5: What happened to your Texas Rangers? This is a beat-up Astros team. Not a good team.
4: They're a figment of my imagination. The Rangers don't exist. They can't scare. Are the Texas Rangers in the room with us right now?
5: They cannot hurt you. They cannot hurt you. Mm-mm. Can you tell me the names of the three pitchers who threw the no-hitter last night?
4: Whew, I practiced all morning. I really tried. Which, by the way, if we're fair, neither of these teams are good.
5: No, the Astros are terrible. But they also have the record of like number of people on the IL right now. They're terrible.
4: And they have a no-hitter, in case you're wondering. I'm going to need some help with this one. Are they a big baseball guy?
5: You got it. No, you got it. I trust you.
4: Nope, not going to do this. I'm not going to subject myself to this embarrassment. I can't. Don't bully me.
5: It was amazing. You have Amai, who was struggling all season, and he finally goes out there. He's saying, you know, he's not comfortable in the States yet. He's still getting used to everything. People are like, oh, man, is Houston not a place to go if you're a Japanese pitcher? Because all these other teams have done it, and it's been successful. But last night, he showed why the Astros got him. He was lights out versus a Rangers offense. There are a lot of big names on that roster. So I was so proud of him for that. And, oh, Kurt, man, that was, you know, I feel like he kind of saved it, because you never want to be that guy afterwards. When somebody's throwing a no-hitter and you come in and you kind of ruin that. But then Sance at the very end, it was amazing. That was his debut, his MLB debut. And I feel like there's no better way to do that. By the way,

0: Christian Vasquez, that catcher, the last time he caught a no-hitter for the Astros, was in the World Series. So don't let him get hot is all I'm saying. Don't let him get hot.
1: Big gooner.
2: Steven Okert, by the way, also in there.
0: I did say Okert.
2: Oh, I didn't know if you dropped his name in there. I was making sure that
0: I wanted
2: to give him the love he deserves.
0: No, it's okay. I just don't think you were listening.
3: What?
2: I was doing even more research on the Houston Astros and their historic no-hitter yesterday against the Texas Rangers. It stinks to care about sports teams. I try to avoid it as much as I can. It really stinks to care about them, but I do. That is my worst, the biggest bugaboo in my life is caring about sports. And, oh, if you care about the Colorado Avalanche, you got problems, man. Serious problems right now with the way the Avs are playing. Quick NHL update. Vegas leads that series 3-0. And they're in Vegas. They could sweep the Avs tonight. And the Hurricanes knocked off the Canadiens 3-2 yesterday. Carolina leads that series 2-1. Addy, Carolina, getting it done on the road yesterday, back in the driver's seat of the series. They are the better team than the Canadiens. It's odd to see one of these series so... It's odd to see the spectrum, the opposite ends of the spectrum these two series are on.
0: Well, I think the Canadiens and the Canes problem, the Canes were very well rested, too rested. And I think that was the rest versus, like, you know, the rust situation there. And I think that's what kind of happened. And now
2: they've played
0: They've played a couple games now, and now they show who the Canadiens, like, are facing. The Canes, what they've been doing this entire time. The Golden Knights, we talked about this. Yes, they are a problem. In terms of being here in the NHL for that long, God, they're so good. And they're fun to watch. I watched the game the other night when I was playing pool. And Drake Toll sending me audio, even though he had the day off, the next day off. And I was like, why are you sending me stuff for the show? We're not working. But I was watching that game, and oh my gosh, the Avalanche had a 3-0 lead at one point. And then I look up, I'm like, oh, it's 3-3. It is 3-3. So

0: what point are you, maybe before game two, I was in Tacoma for a while, are you as a Knicks fan starting to doubt? Because everything looks and seems so, oh my goodness, the Knicks are so good and we keep winning and that's a playoff win streak. And but at what level do you once again become a Knicks fan and say, oh yeah, it's the same old Knicks. We're used to disappointment. We're not going to follow through on the hope the fan base has been given. That's where, and every franchise says that. Every fan base has their, oh, well, there they go again. The Oklahoma City thought, oh, there they go again. The Miami.
1: Here we go again.
0: Oh, here we go again. The Baltimore Ravens. But no one's, not very few. Very few franchises, organizations have had that same mentality as aggressively as the Knicks. And few deserve that moniker as much. Ah, same old Knicks. But now, watching Carl Anthony Towns, Jalen Brunson lift the Bob Cousy trophy, you didn't just punch a ticket for New York. You broke a 27-year-old psychological curse on a city. You don't have to couch the excitement. You don't have to wait for the caveat. Prepare for the other shoe to drop. It's not a fluke. New York Knicks fans woke up with New York in the NBA title. Washington Wizards fans, Orlando Magic fans, Sacramento Kings fans, Oklahoma City Thunder fans woke up with the New York Knicks in the NBA title. You're seeing a statistical juggernaut, by the way. It's finally fine to exercise these demons. You can discard that gritty underdog, oh, you know, come on, we're the New York Knicks, but not sexy New York Knicks. We're the, no one loves us. No one expects us to be here. Jalen Brunson's a weird name to be a star, to be the leader of your team. You can throw away the scraping by on, ah, man, those Knicks just too much grit. They found a way to grind it out. No. You are dominating the opposition from the from the time you were down in that series against Atlanta to mowing over the 76ers, sweeping the Cavs. You're not scraping by on luck. You're a historically dominant buzzsaw. Consider the weight of what the Knicks just accomplished. 11-game playoff winning streak. 6 consecutive playoff wins. Listen to that. 6 consecutive playoff wins by 10 or more points. There are franchises, organizations that don't have 6 consecutive playoff wins ever. 6 by 10 or more points. The third longest streak in league history. Oh, and to close that off, you didn't just beat Cleveland. You BTA'd them. 37-point blowout. The largest home playoff loss in Cavs franchise history. And you'll remember, there were Cavs teams that would sneak into the playoffs, 7 seed, 8 seed, back when we had a proper NBA playoff format, 7 seed, 8 seed. And there were some just okay Cleveland Cavaliers squads in history to make the NBA playoffs. Even those teams didn't suffer a 37-point blowout at home. And you woke up today, Knicks fans, with Jalen Brunson, the Eastern Conference Finals MVP, who's on a masterful playoff run. 28 points, 7 assists per game. And when the Knicks last made the NBA Finals in 1999, Jalen was a 2-year-old toddler watching his father, Rick Brunson, suit up for the New York Knicks. It's not just a great This is not just great basketball. It's not just a great basketball story. This is history that you're watching. 5 years from now, when you're watching a regular season game between the Knicks and the Celtics, they won't say, oh yeah, the last time the Knicks made the finals was 1999. They'll talk about the finals run of 2026. It's real. The team chemistry from OG Anunoby to Josh Hart to Carl Anthony Towns to Jalen Brunson. Hope has been restored and honestly replaced by expectation. Kat said it.

0: in the locker room celebration yesterday. The quote was, "I feel like the word hope has been gone from the New York Knicks name for a long time. And for me to be part of this team that revives hope is something special." But as a fan headed into June, getting Oklahoma City or San Antonio, I replace hope with expectation. I expect this Knicks team, as well as they're playing, to win. And next time you look at the rafters in the Garden, the banners 1970, 1973, for the first time in three decades, 2026, a new number, a new four numbers can rise at MSG. That's what's on the line for the Knicks. And they get to sit back. They can go to Cancun. They got time. Go to Cancun for a bit. And then rally back to face the winner of OKC in San Antonio. Game four in that series is game five now. Game five in that series is tonight, tied two games apiece after the Spurs blew out the Thunder in San Antonio in game three. Oh, I can't. It's so awesome. We're best two out of three now between SGA and Victor Wembanyama. When we return, time for our Biggest Losers of the day. 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Our members are the mission. Biggest Loser of the day coming up. This is the Drake Tolles Show.
1: Remember Deshaun Watson? He's been on IR the last 19 months. And now, the front runner to be the Browns starter. But Shedeur Sanders and Dylan Gabriel are coming for the job. As always, the quarterback carousel in Cleveland is one to watch. Westwood One Sports.
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0: It is the Drake Toll Show. Just when I thought
1: I taught it. Anyway.
2: No.
0: Westwood One Sports.
2: No.
0: The Westwood One Sports app. What would it sound like if Ella Langley's Choosin' Texas was a medieval chanty? You're not interested in this, Addie?
2: No, this is terrible. We cannot. Curtis, can you fade it out? Fade it out. Curtis, I'm being so serious right now.
0: I'm so. Oh. That right there.
2: Oh, my God. That was.
0: Wow.
2: No. I can't believe I woke
0: sorry
2: up
0: the
2: early
0: dude's
2: for
0: rock.
2: That.
0: I'm sorry you can't handle medieval music.
3: We're going to a Ren Fair?
0: In the 6 o'clock hour.
2: Curtis, he would. He would in his little BYU hat. He would dress
0: what?
2: Up as Joseph Smith and go to Ren Fair and listen to that.
3: To walk around soaking it in.
0: All-American prophet?
2: Soaking it in.
0: Blonde-haired, blue-eyed voice of God? Yeah.
2: Loves the youngins.
0: Ren Fair? This is a new word. Ren Fair?
2: Ren Fair?
0: What does that mean?
2: Ren? You don't know what Renaissance Fair is?
0: Oh, I didn't know there were cool new school names for it, no.
2: Ren Fair?
0: Nerd.
3: About cool, but...
0: Yeah, never heard of that, no.
2: That's just what it's called.
0: I've got friends that do those. I'm an ally. I have friends that do those.
2: My roommate does. I got invited. And people were just very disappointed in me because they were like, you still haven't bought in. And I was like, no, that's not my jam. That's not my jam. You know?
0: Renaissance Fair. So you hate Banana Ball and Renaissance Fairs equally? You see them in the same human beings go to both?
2: Actually, yes. Disney World, Banana Ball, Renaissance Fair.
0: Yeah. It's time for our Biggest Losers of the Day. Speaking of, Biggest Loser number one. The Texas Rangers.
2: Woo, good answer.
0: The Texas Rangers. The Texas Rangers. Here's the final call after the Houston Astros. No hit the Rangers in Arlington.
4: It's a challenge by Brandon Nimmo. For now, it's the seventh no-hitter in the last 8 years, and it is confirmed. The Astros with a no-hitter. Alan Versanta in his major league debut.

0: debut, gets the last six outs with two perfect innings, and the celebration begins.
1: Two things. One, Two, I hate ABS for this reason. This reason I hate ABS.
2: That ruined the final call.
1: Yeah, it ruined the final call. Ruined the celebration. Everybody got to wait for 8 seconds to figure out if it's a strike or not. That's stupid. It's so stupid. But Addy, your Houston Astros, which you did not pitch for or hit for yesterday.
2: You don't know that.
1: Good point. I didn't watch the game.
2: Exactly. So don't make assumptions there. Yeah, Todd Callis on the call there. Fantastic. And it was so funny because he's wearing just a normal blue t-shirt, looking like he had to go run on a treadmill afterwards. Yeah, Astros, dudes rock. They haven't rocked the entire season, but they do now. And Brandon Nimmo, you are the biggest loser for challenging an obvious strike. Yeah. You're a loser.
3: In the meat.
1: Yeah, Rangers are 24-29. Astros 24-31 now. Doesn't make either team good.
2: But one has a no-hitter.
1: But one has a no-hitter against the other in a rivalry. The Houston Astros, fifth combined no-hitter in franchise history. Biggest loser of the day, White Sox haters. Yesterday, Riku Nishida made his big league debut. And what an ovation he got. First career hit, as well as gunning a guy down at home plate from right field in the second inning that tested his arm. I remember vividly, first time I worked with him, 2022, Cape Cod. He wasn't supposed to play. He was coming out of Mount Hood Community College. And just, you know, Cape Cod Baseball League. You're looking at guys from South Carolina, Arkansas, LSU, all like a bunch of SEC players. Like, oh, yeah, and we have Riku Nishida. Went to the same high school as Yu Darvish, where there are 1,000 kids competing for 9 spots. And Riku was one of them. Goes to Mount Hood. Ends up going to Oregon, uses a wood bat at Oregon, because why not? Pokes a few home runs, preparing for the bigs, gets drafted by the White Sox, later rounder. And it's like, all right, he's too small. He's 5'3", 5'4", 140 pounds. Like, there's no way. And then he got called up yesterday and dominated Riku Nishida, the kid from Japan. Yes, he was at Cape Cod. 140 pounds, they wrote 160, gave him 3 inches and 20 pounds on the roster just so the scouts would turn his way. And he went from not being much of a factor to, oh, we've got to play Riku every day. They would hit Fungo at the end at 2 o'clock, Fungo's over. They would just put Riku at second base and have 2 coaches hit Fungo to him. But pop, pop, pop, and nothing by him. It was stunning to watch. Now, he's a big leaguer. Here is Nishida following his debut for Chicago.
4: That's crazy. And then I don't feel big leaguers for me, but around me, everybody famous player. Today's like I saw so many good players, so I'm happy to be here right now.
5: Did what we expect him to do. You know, really good defender, really good quality of at-bats. You know, he's a fun player. He's a good player, too, and can do a lot of things on a baseball field. And yeah, he got tested pretty early there.
1: He's wearing number 51 and said it was an honor. He didn't feel like he deserved the weight of that jersey. That he didn't deserve to wear the same number as Ichiro. Addy, dudes rock.
2: What I took from this was, guys, the extra 3 inches in height means a lot. That is success. That's why he is successful.
1: Touch yourself.
2: That extra 3 inches got him over the hump, okay? And look at him now with the Chicago White Sox.
1: The extra 3 inches got him over the what?
6: I doubled the size of it, you dumb person.
1: Biggest loser of the day, you. If you've received the Medal of Honor, here are some interesting words from the president about those who've received the Medal of Honor.
7: I have to say, Miriam, I watched Sheldon sitting so proud in the White House when we gave Miriam the Presidential Medal of Freedom. That's the highest award you can get as a civilian. It's the equivalent of the Congressional Medal of Honor, but civilian version. It's actually much better because everyone gets the Congressional Medal of Honor. That's soldiers. They're either in very bad shape because they've been hit so many times by bullets, or they're dead. She gets it, and she's a healthy, beautiful woman. It's fair. And they're rated equal.
8: Anyway.
1: Okay, wait a second. So the Presidential Medal of Freedom is much better than the Medal of Honor because you're not injured or dead.

0: Ed?
1: Yes.
0: Addie, in the wake of Memorial Day. Interesting words here.
1: Yes. I'm sure he's also the same kind of guy that probably says Happy Memorial Day, which, by the way, don't say that. You don't know what the holiday means. You don't know what it means if you say that.
2: So hard.
1: Yeah,
0: say
1: so
0: reverential Memorial Day.
1: To our veterans who are injured or dead, apparently he's saying, yeah, it doesn't mean as much because you're injured or...
3: Did he call her a big, beautiful woman?
1: Curtis loves big, beautiful woman.
0: Curtis would love San Antonio.
1: Curtis is a Curtis big would fan love, of San Antonio.
0: Love San Antonio.
3: All them cows in San Antonio.
0: I didn't call them the biggest losers of the day. Somebody else did for the recipients of the Medal of Honor, of which I have multiple in my family, but... biggest loser of the day. I'm just fine. Whatever, man. I'll read this tweet. England, the official Twitter account of the country, England, tweets, come together. And it's the Beatles announcing the roster of England's national team for the World Cup. Caelan Fullerton retweets it with, oh, cool. England used the Beatles to announce their World Cup squad, and everyone is really impressed. But when Jelly Roll and Bert Kreischer and third baseman for the Savannah Bananas announce the U.S. team, we'll see who everyone thinks is better. You can keep your Beatles. I have Kyle KJ Jackson.
4: Interesting, per se.
0: And Jackson Olsen and Coach Rack. Now what?
1: What I saw yesterday, the rise in bananas popularity is equal to the decline of like American freedoms or the rise of fascism. Like they're correlated.
0: Rise of fascism, yeah.
3: So once Denton Day asked me if he'd get in trouble retweeting that, actually.
0: Yes. Most certainly he would. Biggest winner of the day, Jalen Brunson. Here is his head coach, Mike Brown, on Brunson being like Tim Duncan and Steph Curry combined.
5: Tim Duncan and Steph Curry. And again, they're not the same player. But, man, the aura that those guys have, the quiet strength that they have is unbelievable. Unbelievable, you know, those are the kind of guys, and Steph's happily married. Aisha's a great gal, beautiful mom, wife, the whole nine yards. But you talk about those guys, Steph, Jalen, and Allie is too. But that, you know, if you have daughters, you're like, man, I hope my daughter can take him and marry him, whatever. They just got it. They got it on the floor and they got it off the floor. And it's the whole package.
0: They got it, man. Jalen Brunson, just like Steph Curry and Tim Duncan combined. What a win for the New York Knicks, 130-93. They are the biggest winners overall today. Addie Bates, you can be a big winner. Curtis Poindexter, big winner. And I'm
6: big gooner. Big gooner.
0: When we come back, it's our obituaries. Who died today? And the quickie top five headlines of all the sports. We'll get to those. It is Westwood One Sports, the Westwood One Sports app. Keep listening live on that Westwood One Sports app. This is the Drake Toll Show.
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0: that cheetah print, dancing on the people, rolled up at the after joint, dancing on the people, people dancing on the people. Love I me. Got people on the people dancing on the people with.
1: I doubled the size of it, you dumb person.
0: Let me see you dancing on the people.
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0: I got people on the people dancing on the people. I got purple hat.
2: Coming to you,
3: wow,
2: from the Savannah Bananas organization, Tacoma, Washington, last weekend. Winner of the day, me. We're playing in

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Ooh, I don't know what the name of it is. We're playing whatever that is. The party animals and the

0: Loco Beach Coconuts live, I believe, two games on ESPN this weekend. So if you're like, oh,
1: wow,
0: can't escape that guy on the Drake Toll show, well, too bad. I'm going to be on your television this weekend, too. Now what, huh? I think it's both. Oh, hold on. Dua Lipa commercial. Everybody stop. Nespresso Dua Lipa commercial. All right, we're good. We can go. We're good. We're back now.
1: Wow, that was quick.
0: Biggest winner of the day, Dua Lipa. Dualipa. For those who are not ball knowers, just give that a Google.
1: I was like,
0: she's getting married though. It was the end of the commercial. Nespresso, no free ads, but Dua Lipa, man. Yeah.
2: Touch
0: ESPN
2: yourself.
0: This weekend. Party Animals, Loco Beach Coconuts. I'll be there. Hi. Addie Bates produces. Curtis Poindexter runs the board. And it's time for our obituary. Dead today, Addie Skin. She's getting a tattoo after the show.
1: I am.
0: She's getting the Drake Toll Show logo.
1: Lower back.
0: Tramp stamp.
1: No, I'm getting one right here. It's wrapping around my arm. Wrapping around.
2: Red flag.
0: He doesn't say much, but when he does, it's damn good. What tattoo are you getting? You're going to wrap around what?
1: You'll have to see. I'll show it tomorrow on the Drake Toll Show. So tune in. Addie will...
0: Our YouTube viewers are about to double.
3: Big gooner.
1: When I
4: double
1: show my
4: the
1: arm.
4: Size of it, you dumb person.
1: It's going to be epic. Man. It's going to take 4 hours.
0: The tattoo is?
1: Yeah. That's like a Drake Toll Show and then some.
0: Can you nap during a tattoo?
1: Yeah, I fell asleep during a couple of my back tats.
0: Oh, yeah, that makes sense. They just aren't that painful?
1: I don't think they are. But they are. You should
0: get one.
1: I'm
0: going to shave my head and get a neck tattoo.
1: Are you going to keep
0: That'd
1: the mustache?
0: That'd be good for job security. Do I? I don't even feel like I really have a mustache right now. Do I?
1: I mean, it's there.
0: Yeah, I guess a little bit. Yeah.
1: And your hair's getting very long.
0: I'm growing up.
1: Wow.
0: It's time for me to grow up.
1: From a boy to a man.
0: From a plantain to a banana.
1: From a plantain to a banana.
5: Bananas.
0: Go bananas. Dead today. Not people named Donald. This was a pretty good goofing around moment from the podium on Memorial Day. Not notably a day to goof around, but the president giving a touching eulogy
2: Touch
0: to those who were buried at Arlington Cemetery. Wow, dead today, my English. Which used to be Robert E. Lee's front yard. Pretty cool. Pretty cool. They're like, hey, big middle finger to you, huh? And the president, reading the names of those who are buried in the cemetery, brought up the fact that, come on, why aren't there more Donalds out here?
6: First service member laid to rest here in this place of supreme sacrifice was a Union soldier by the name of Private Crist Mann, Private William Henry Christman of Pennsylvania, who died. He's 19 years old. He was a great young man, they say. Beside him are more than 18,000 other young men named William, over 20,000 named John, over 13,000 named James, joined over time by Isaac, Elijah, Earls, Hanks, Helens, Juans, Margaret's, Marius, Donald's, not too many.
7: Yet.
0: Not too many.
7: Anyway.
0: Just he was of the name Christ, man, James William Christman. It's me, man. Sometimes you start a sentence and you just hope. Jesus, fingers are crossed that this goes

0: somewhere well. And in the middle of the eulogy, you're like, ah, not that many Donalds. Dead today. Apparently, Chet Holmgren. Yeah. Shea Gilgeous-Alexander is at the podium, and a reporter asked him, hey, how do you guys get Chet Holmgren a bit more involved in the offense? Seems like he's not, you know, he can pick this thing up. What are the keys to getting Chet in a groove? And here's what SGA had to say.
1: Just what are some things you think you can do to help get Chet a little bit more involved offensively?
2: Anyway.
0: That's it. That's the whole answer. Me when I get a call from Armin Williams, program director, Westwood One Sports. Hey, man. How do you get Curtis more involved in the show?
3: Oh, you answer those?
0: I do. Three times a day. Call me, what do you think about getting Curtis more involved? Run the offense, Curtis. Run the offense. Dead today, the Cleveland Cavaliers. Not even close, man. Lack of effort. There was... It may have been Skip, Stephen A., somebody that posted, you know, the Cavs should be fined by the NBA for their performance, that this is just such an embarrassment to the league, that Adam Silver should come down on them, which is just stupid. No, I don't think they're trying to lose in the playoffs, but they're getting belt to ass here. I guess they already did. 4-0, a sweep of the hands of the Knicks, and inside the NBA took some... liberties. ESPN took some liberties with this. Charles Barkley had some fine words for the fans of the Cleveland Cavaliers.
4: Kids at home, if you want to see what the word quit
5: means, come on, Chuck.
4: To give up. The verb of that is Cavaliers.
5: Oh, come on.
4: This is what you see.
5: You think they quit or the Knicks are just that good, right?
4: No, they were down 29, Kenny. Kenny, look, this is just effort here. Come on, man. This is just effort. Look at this here.
5: Yeah, you shouldn't be sprinting.
4: No, well, now watch this here. I got a little thing here. Look here. Come on, Kenny.
5: Yeah, I mean,
6: yeah, there was way
4: too much. Oh, we got some more now.
5: Hey, Chuck.
4: No.
5: Fast break points 26-3.
4: Come on, man.
5: Yeah, nah, yeah. Okay.
4: Okay, we got some more now.
5: No, they didn't beat them down the court again.
4: Yes, they did.
5: No, they couldn't. Oh. Come on. Oh, my God. Lambert is on
4: fire.
5: Are we...
0: Kids at home, if you want to see what the word quit means, to give up, the verb of that is Cavaliers. Those Charles Barkley, the panel reacting just how bad the lowlights looked for the Cleveland Cavaliers, the highlights for the Knicks getting down the floor. And lack of effort is one thing. Running out of gas is another. I think the Cavs ran out of gas. For Kenny Atkinson to say in the middle of this series that analytically, they actually swept the Knicks. That was stupid. I understand Cavs running out of gas. I understand them being tired. Back-to-back game sevens. And coming into this series against the Knicks. In this game four against the Knicks. Outshot 98-77. Outshot 98-77. 28% from three. The fast break points, 33-9. Just a silly, terrible performance for Cleveland. Knicks went up by as many as 45 and win it 130-93. Those are our obituaries. Time for the quickie. Top five headlines at all of sports. Addie Bates reads them. Drake Toll responds.
7: Here's your first headline. Carl Anthony Towns says, the finals was a magical thing, or is a magical thing for New York, but the job is not done.
0: Job not done. Job not finished. Knicks sweep the Cavs. Knicks in the NBA Finals for the first time since 1999. Bill Belichick's girlfriend would not be born for another 2 years, for those who are curious. It's 27 years since Knicks fans felt this. Karl-Anthony Towns helping lead the way, but not leading the way.

0: There was a time where Cat was a top five player in the NBA, top five name in the NBA. We paid attention to him in Minnesota. And then after a while, I was like, all right, well, okay, well, then, all right, see ya. It didn't really work to the fullest standard in Minnesota. And now in New York, he's not the leader of the team going to the NBA Finals. It's Jalen Brunson. Was I right earlier? Did it make sense of me saying Jalen Brunson's just a weird star?
1: Yeah.
0: He's the Sam Darnold. He's Sam Darnold.
1: Yes. I think that's a fine comparison.
0: It doesn't make sense, but you have to accept it. He's a star. Like, no, but he's not. Well, yeah, sorry, he is. And I get you would never have put Sam Darnold in the conversation with Matthew Stafford or Patrick Mahomes or Lamar Jackson. Now you have to. You would never have put Jalen Brunson in the conversation with Giannis Antetokounmpo, Victor Wembanyama, Shai Gilgeous-Alexander, Jokic. But you have to now.

0: time, the Canes won it 2-1 to take the Eastern Conference final lead.
1: Comfortable. Took them 13 minutes to do so. The Hurricanes back in the driver's seat in this series. They're the better of the two teams. That's no question. I would say the Avalanche are, again, no question, better team than the Vegas Golden Knights. Well, everything I'm reading on paper says yes. However, Colorado trails that series 3-0. How quickly it can get away from you. The Hurricanes are avoiding that by winning Game 3 on the road. The first time this series has been played in Montreal. Canes get it done. And one win closer to the Hurricanes making the Stanley Cup Finals. They're hungry. That fan base is hungry for a Stanley Cup. And they deserve it. They've been there. I mean, they've been around greatness for a decade plus. I mean, they've been good, contending, just can't win it. They got that Buffalo Bills syndrome. This could be the year, though. Finally, this could be the year.
0: Here's your next headline. The SEC could reprimand Lane Kiffin over Vanity Fair comments.
1: Not over the Snapchats. not over the college girl stuff. Not over hiring Ed Orgeron. They're not going to find him over horny.
2: Big gooner.
1: They're going to find Lane Kiffin for whatever. For saying that, the Oxford thing, right? Where he was like, Oxford was too racist to recruit there.
0: Yeah.
1: What's this going to do? Nothing. It's just Lane Kiffin saying Lane Kiffin things. And I went on a rant last week about how stupid it was for Lane Kiffin to say Lane Kiffin things. So I assure you, I'm not supporting Lane in this, but if you find the guy $50,000, LSU is just going to pay that. They sucked historically bad. Their combined record, football, basketball, and baseball in the SEC, I don't even know if they had 10 total wins. That's hyperbolic. I don't know if they had 15, though. That's bad. For as much money as they spend, they're not spending all that in buyouts. LSU had the worst athletic department in the SEC in 25-26. LSU. That's a minute.
0: Woo! Houston Astros Santa finishes off combined no-no in debut.
1: Yeah. I love this whole Memorial Day make your MLB debut thing. Santa, Tariku, Nishida. I like this. And the stand
0: Addy.
1: Addy.
0: I played for the Astros yesterday, yes.
1: Oh, I forgot about that. You pitched for them.
3: Came in so fast and so hard.
1: In Arlington, too. The Astros go into enemy territory and do this. Remember the two, and I'm not saying this to bring up bad times for you, but this is going to be a bit of a shell shock. 2023 ALCS. Remember how no team could win at home?
0: Yes, I remember it, just like I remember the 2019 World Series.
1: I wasn't alive yet. Wasn't born for that. Is it the last time the Astros won one? Was 2019?
0: No, the Astros lost to the Nationals, and then in 2021 they lost to the Braves, and in 2022 they beat the Phillies at home because of a Yordan Alvarez bomb.
1: That was a great series. 2022 Astros Phillies becoming Rangers Diamondbacks is quite the downgrade for the MLB.
0: I was at the game in 2019 when they lost the World Series. I was at the game in 2022 when they won. I was at Game 5 in 2017, greatest game I've ever seen. And then 2023 was the fluke Texas Rangers because they've been bad since then.
3: Anyway.
1: Notably, the Rangers have a World Series more recently than the Astros. That's a minute. What's the last one?
0: Wander Franco found criminally responsible, but will face no prison time.
1: Isn't he the dude that was diddling underage girls?
0: 14-year-old. He had a relationship with a 14-year-old. Oh. So the mom and the 14-year-old was found guilty and I think sentenced to like 10 years for trafficking her daughter. Whereas Wander Franco, even though he was paying them and had a relationship with her for a couple of months and she was 14, he will not go to prison because they said he was duped. Right.
1: July 18th, Tampa, Florida. And in the 7 hole, starting in right field, Wander Franco. Athletes, that's what happens. What happens, man?
3: You said hole. In the meat.
0: Jesus Christ.
1: You can

0: do whatever you want as a professional athlete. No prison time for the guy who is with the 14-year-old. That's bad. Didn't know if you guys knew that. That's bad. Addie Bates produces. Curtis Poindexter runs the board. That was the quickie top five headlines in all of sports. Those have been responded to. You're welcome. When we return, the San Antonio Spurs, Oklahoma City Thunder. This series is tied 2 games apiece. Who wins tonight as we take it back to Oklahoma? This is the Drake Toll Show.
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0: I was taking shots from the front and the back. Good morning. It is the Drake Toll Show. Westwood One Sports and the Westwood One Sports app. I really hate that the I was taking shots from the front and the back has gone from Fernando Mendoza saying that to me quoting it and that being the drop from Curtis. Let me say, in the correct context, that's
1: you thank someone else for getting that sound, actually.
0: What the Heisman Trophy winner and...
2: I doubled the size of it, you dumb person.
0: Probably Black or Abdallah. They listen to this show at the complete wrong times. Speaking of, Nick Costos, You Better You Bet, coming up after this. And Black and Abdallah, followed by Jim Rome. I used to have... There are the comments on the Drake Toll Show YouTube page. Oh, what's the mustache? Blah. I had for years in early in my sports media career, I had a goatee, Jim Rome style, mustache, little chin music. I was the biggest, you ready? The biggest ass hat. From a facial hair standpoint, you could ask for in college. Like, just college isn't built for a goatee. Jim Rome rocks.
3: Drake, it's in the picture. Drake, it is in the picture right there with you and your fur coat.
0: Yeah,
3: you can see your goatee.
0: Is. Yes. Yes, that's the goatee. Yeah. It's whoa. Everybody put the gun down. Cool people have goatees.
1: Oh, this is America. Again.
3: I've told you my thoughts on blonde facial hair. I've told you them.
0: My first interaction with Jim Rome, I'd like, Rome, hey boss, you know, is the goatee exclusive to you from the network, or can I jump in on that too? And he said, you could have a goatee if I could have the fur coat. And I was like, that's pretty good. Were you really? Wow, up top, high five. Yes. Bonus points for you then, huh?
3: I did get texts from other producers about that
0: Check that.
3: I remember that. Wow.
0: Gosh.
3: And look at you now.
0: Rome. Yeah, hosting a show, the mornings, getting you to work, America, while Jim Rome brings you back home. And by the way, there are some, the way this goes is you get your local stuff, Dick and Doug in the morning, and you love listening to them. I get that. I know. And I don't want to take you away from that. They're going to come on in 35 minutes in wherever you are. That's the case for some of you. And then the afternoons, you're like, Jim Rome? What? Because you have Dick and Doug in the afternoon. You can listen to Jim Rome on the Westwood One Sports app or what? What could be funny right now?
3: Nothing. Keep going. I don't know why Curtis has me up right now.
0: Turn both yourselves off. You're both way too
4: touch yourself,
0: and that is the that is the gist of the Westwood One Sports lineup. Thanks, I guess that was my thesis. That's what I was getting toward. The Spurs and the Thunder. Believe it or not, a wise sage, a modern Copernicus, called this. Legion Hoops tweets out from the Mind the Game Pod. LeBron James on the San Antonio Spurs and this run that they're on in 2026.
5: I think people came into the season knowing that the Spurs were going to play great basketball as long as Wimby was healthy. You know, I saw it last year.

0: you know, kind of towards the end of the season. I said, if Stephon Castle, you know, comes into the year like he finished the year last year.
1: He's been amazing.
0: He's been amazing. De'Aaron Fox was kind of hurt at the end of last year, but once they made that trade, I was like, they're going to be a really freaking good team.
1: Been a great veteran. You know,
0: yeah, so.
2: Yep, LeBron called it, right? You may not have known the Spurs were this was going to be the year, but LeBron called it. Now, let's be fair. San Antonio has waited for the resurgence. The 2025-26 schedule wasn't a guarantee that you win 60 games. The Spurs last season were, there was more hope. I remember when they were 3-2. I remember when they were in that hovering around. You know, like I think they'd 15-15, kind of around 500 middle of the year, then bottomed out and lost 50 games. I mean, if you want to go back to 2023-24, doesn't get much better. San Antonio that year lost 60 games. There was no guarantee a year after missing the postseason altogether that San Antonio had finally put the right five on the floor, the right seven guys on the roster to compete. Oh, and now they are 62-20 and have the Thunder tied 2 games apiece in the Western Conference Finals. That's wild. Jumping from 34 wins to now an opportunity to go to the NBA Finals against the New York Knicks. How wild would that be? Hello, 1999. Spurs, Knicks in the NBA Finals. The reason that San Antonio's in this spot, too, by and large, Victor Wembanyama. He is the best basketball player in the universe. May I again? Victor Wembanyama is the best basketball player in the universe. And with Stephon Castle, the way that he is playing, San Antonio looks as crisp as, and I get it, they lost game two. They lost game three. I watched both of those. I thought the game three loss was pretty demoralizing, going up 15-0 and knowing at any moment the Thunder can strike back. Oh, and they did, aggressively. The Thunder led at halftime after being down 15-0. The Spurs have put them in a 15-point hole to start the contest. And then Oklahoma City went up by double digits in the second half and ran away with the game, 123-108. Made you think, hey, if San Antonio doesn't win game four at home, if you go down 3-1 headed to Oklahoma City, the series is over. It was a must win for San Antonio on Sunday. Not only did the Spurs win, but pretty much first quarter on, they had replicated the early lead that they'd shown in game three, but held it. The Thunder never quite contended in this game past the late second quarter. Wemby nailing the half-court shot to go into the half. Spurs having a pretty dominant third quarter. It was all San Antonio. And now the series will go Oklahoma City, San Antonio, Oklahoma City from a location standpoint. Spurs on the road tonight. And the top storyline that I'm watching is, number it's 1-1. Wembanyama

0: done that yet. Can Shai Gilgeous-Alexander, who was held to 19 points on 6 of 15 shooting in game 4, can he score against a Spurs defensive backcourt that started to figure out how to guard the mid-range and still keep him out of the paint? Vassell explicitly noted San Antonio made defensive adjustments to run OKC shooters off the three-point line and to defend the mid-range. And Oklahoma City was 6 for 33 from deep. Mark Dagno, counterpunch, was freeing up spacing options, trying to move. Where can we get SGA? Where can we? Can he sneak? No, you can't sneak him in. Everyone's watching the MVP, Shai Gilgeous-Alexander, in this chess match that both coaches have talked about. The who punches first thing hasn't even really mattered. Spurs up 15-0 in game 3. Huge burst to start game 4, but they still lost that game 3. You know, like where this series is being played is the third quarter. Who can take the most effective lead in the third quarter into the fourth? That's where this series is being played. That's where this series is being figured out. And it doesn't even have to be bench depth. The production of this series is the pendulum for Oklahoma City that they want to keep swinging. I mean, game 3, 76-23, OKC's bench outscored San Antonio. Because the Spurs don't really have a bench. They don't want a bench. They don't need one. They're saying, hey, we get that OKC has 11 guys. That 5 of them will start for OKC. That's standard in basketball. And the other 6 guys would start anywhere else in the country. We understand that. We're going to have to take our best 7, our best 6, leave them on the floor, and beat you with those guys. If Castle, Vassell, Fox, if these guys are healthy, that best 6, best 7 for San Antonio has shown that it can play. Thanks, Victor Wembanyama, by the way. He accounts for 3 NBA players. They've shown they can play with any of the 5 Oklahoma City throws on the floor. Therein lies the problem for the Thunder. San Antonio has a conglomerate of 5 players that are better than Oklahoma City's 5 they're throwing out at any given time. It's the depth question. Can San Antonio, can you win 2 more games understanding you can't dip into the bench? Oklahoma City, at what point do you have to say, hey, here are our 5 best guys. They all have to play 35 minutes. SGA is the only player in the loss of the Thunder, the only player to play more than 26 minutes. They're spreading the love almost too much in a playoff series where OKC needs its best. I understand that Oklahoma City has depth. Now, everybody's got to play because they're all so good. But at some point, pick your 6 and go with those. Pick your 7 and rotate 2 guys in. Otherwise, you have a game like game 4 where no player scored 20 or more. And your starting lineup, Dort, 2 points. Wallace, 5 points. SGA, 19 points. Holmgren, 10. Hartenstein, 12. You do that quick math, that's 48 points. That's 48 points. That's terrible. The Thunder starters scored 48 in game 4. Throw up in my mouth. Oklahoma City, San Antonio resume game 5 in OKC tonight. Coming up, Adam Trigger. Let's talk some baseball. It was a crazy Memorial Day. 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
1: Where will LeBron take his talents? 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

0: It is the Drake Toll Show. Westwood One Sports and the Westwood One Sports app. And it's the day after the Houston Astros throw a combined no-hitter against the Texas Rangers. He is a baseball savant. Adam Trigger joins the Drake Toll Show at Adam Trigger WT with Wager Talk. Adam, I guess we got to start with headline, storyline number one. as a native Arkansan, I did grow up a pretty big Texas Rangers fan. And the Houston Astros have a no-hitter in Arlington less than 24 hours ago. Your reaction?
1: Yeah.
2: Like, he had command issues, then he got hurt. Looked good yesterday, didn't walk anyone at the start before. Like, he's gonna be huge for the Astros, who I'm still out on them. Sorry, Addy, I'm still out on the Astros a little bit. I don't think they have the players this year, but man, if they get a couple of guys to go out and have quality starts, they can compete in that division, which, you know, you kind of alluded to the Rangers. I thought the Rangers were gonna be the sneaky team in this division, but they look very average.
0: Yeah, no doubt. Adam, a couple of issues on our end right now having you come through. We're going to give you a phone call here real quick to get you all kosher and set up with us. For Adam on that one, spot on, though, with the idea the Texas Rangers shouldn't be the worst team in the AL West, and they aren't proven to be necessarily the worst, but a no-hitter at the hands of Houston Astros, one of the most banged up teams in all of baseball, and a no hitter at the hand of a Houston Astros team that is not in a position to compete. Now that they necessarily, it doesn't look like they have the roster to do so injury wise, has now pushed those Rangers. For Texas, their record falls to 24-29, Houston at 24-31, and only the Los Angeles Angels sit behind those two squads in the AL West, where the Athletics lead the way and lead the pace of play for the Texas Rangers. The light for anybody in the AL West, the light is dim. And for the AL in general, things have not spread out unless you are the Cleveland Guardians, Tampa Bay Rays, or New York Yankees. Everybody else is just churning water. The only other team out of the AL who currently has a winning record is the Chicago White Sox. You hear that? No team in the AL West has a winning record. 500 for the Athletics. Over in the Central, the Guardians and the White Sox, both above 500. Yankees and Rays have that same mark as well. Just four teams in the AL have a record above 500. Adam Trigger joining us now via phone. Adam, apologies on our end for the technical issues. And kind of that same thing, I know you just went through it, but the Houston Astros putting together a combined no-hitter and with a guy making his debut on the back end. How special is that for the game of baseball?
3: No, it's great. I mean, yeah, Alan Bersanta has been pretty good. He's probably been their best pitcher at AAA so far this year, and that's kind of what I was saying. I know my volume wasn't coming through, but, you know, the Astros, they lack talent. They lack players this year. You know, there's been a cut. Like, for example, like, I felt like they kind of last season didn't really have the talent either, and they were able to, you know, have a much better season than I expected them to. And this year, the team, in my opinion, is worse. And then they've gotten hit with a couple of injuries, and it's why that they're sitting there right now at 24-31. But, you know, if you can get if Amai's going to go out and give you a quality start, you know, when he goes out, because, of course, he struggled early in the season, couldn't find the strike zone, then he gets hurt, hard time acclimating to this country. If he's going to pitch well, and then they get, you know, maybe someone like Ryan Weiss comes back up after some time in the minors and pitches well, you know, and they have some other injuries where their pitching staff could be better. They could hang around, but Drake, I like the Mariners in this division. If I had to pick a winner right now, going into play yesterday, they were plus 125 to win the AL West. They're the only one with a positive run differential, and I still think they are so much better than they've shown this year. So Mariners would be my pick to win the AL West.

0: extremely slow start earlier in the season for the Mariners. They finally started to catch back up and now have positioned themselves in the second spot in the AL West. Adam Trigger joining the Drake Toll Show at Adam Trigger WT on Twitter. Adam, Riku Nishida, 2022, spent a summer with him in Cape Cod. Him and Nolan Schanuel have become best friends. And day one in the dugout, they asked Riku who his favorite player was. He looked at Nolan Schanuel and said, "That guy, because big muscles." That was the quote. And the rest of the year, Riku called Nolan Daddy. He was Daddy Nolan. Every time he stepped on the plate, you hear the shriek from the dugout of Daddy Nolan, Daddy. It was Riku and his incredible excitement for now a multi-year big leaguer in Nolan Schanuel. Riku, a big leaguer himself. What do you make of the debut of one Nishida for the Chicago White Sox?
1: It was fine. It was solid. Got a hit, threw a guy out at home. I thought he played really well during his time with Charlotte, 33 games, hit over 300. OPS was like 850. And then, this is a guy that spent an entire year at AA last year, started the year at AA this year, played college baseball. I think he's like 25 years old. So certainly not being rushed up. I think he earned a shot. He was playing well at all phases of the game down at Charlotte. I watch a ton of minor league baseball. He's kind of been there. Best player, or certainly one of them. So, well deserved. And I think he played good enough to earn himself at least another game or two. So, it was a good debut for him.
0: Definitely undersized, Adam. How does a guy like that force his way into a big league stint that lasts more than a few weeks or a month?
1: Get on base, grind, especially for a team like the White Sox who. We've been watching this White Sox team the last couple of years not be a very fundamentally sound team, be near the bottom of the league. They just need guys that play winning baseball. I think, this is something I actually highlighted on my show over at Wager Talk. I do a daily show called Total Bases. We're on 6 days a week, 9 a.m. Eastern. The White Sox were a team we highlighted before this season as a team that really actually, the upside was has a chance to win this division. They're right there at 27 and 26. And what the White Sox just desperately need are guys that go out and just play the game the right way, don't make mistakes. There's been zero culture of winning there. I think they're slowly starting to change it. And so if he does that, then I think he's going to hang around for a while. And I think that goes for any of those guys, because if they don't do it, Charlotte's got a couple more players that could potentially take the spot of someone on the big league roster right now.
0: Yeah, Adam Riku's got a lot of airtime on this show today. Excited for him and his career and against the odds making it to the show. For a team that is against the odds right now and trying to figure out a lot, will the sun ever shine again on the Chicago Cubs?
1: Man, it's hard to believe it does.

0: There's just too much talent on that team. You know, even with this 9-game losing streak, they're still 4 games over 500. They're still 3.5 back of the Brewers. Their lineup 1 through 9 should be one of the better ones in the league. Now, pitching, this is something that, again, we were talking about earlier in the season when Cade Horton went down, and right around the time Matthew Boyd was also hurt. I do think pitching could eventually let this team down. They don't have a ton of depth, and there is no one in Iowa that can help them out. They have one of the worst pitching staffs at the AAA level right now, especially with Jackson Wiggins hurt. So I don't know what they do to maybe, like, you know, kind of resolve that. But if they would just start to hit, it wouldn't matter. Because, like, even with the quote-unquote, you know, maybe pitching issues, still have a plus 19 run differential. And when Pete Crow Armstrong and guys like that are hitting near the bottom of your lineup, like, that's the upside is there. But, yeah, right now it seems like it's more of a collective mental thing for that team than ability on the field.
1: Adam Trigger joining the Drake Toll Show from Wager Talk, talking baseball here. Adam, the Atlanta Braves pace the MLB in wins, but given the way and I know the Dodgers had a weird first half of May, but given the way they've recovered, do the Atlanta Braves pace Major League Baseball as the best team, or is it still LA?
0: No, I would fade the Braves right now. I do like to come on. I am a sports, I am an MLB bettor, so I like to give some actionable info. Just to go back to the last segment really quickly, I would take a flyer on the Cubs still for futures. But no, I'm not saying the Braves won't win this division or they're not a contender. They certainly are. But like on a day-to-day basis, I would sell this team. They're 36-18. They've played as good as they possibly can play to this point. Don't get me wrong, they're a very good team. You start to look at the NL East, hard to believe someone else wins this division, right? Now, I don't think it's going to be the Phillies. I certainly don't think it's going to be the Mets. The Nationals have a fun team, but, you know, let's be realistic here. They're probably not going to outlast the Braves. But just on a day-to-day betting, looking at, like, where they're priced in the market, Drake Baldwin gets hurt. That's a pretty big deal, in my opinion. So I do kind of think they come back to earth a little, and it maybe has already started to an extent, couple losses in a row. We'll see how the next couple weeks go. But I think from a price standpoint, you're going to be able to get pretty good value fading the Braves pretty much whenever you want. So I'll be looking to pick my spots against them this coming week or two.
1: Adam, last thing I got for you. If there's one future, you mentioned a couple here. If there's one future that you love moving forward as of today, hey, jump on this, jump on it now. What is that bet?
0: Yeah, we've actually talked about a couple good ones on this show, but like you're saying, it's got to be right now. So right now, I'll go back to the one I already brought up. I would stack up on the Mariners right now to win the AL West, because you're still getting plus money. As of last night, it was still plus 125. They did win convincingly against the team that's ahead of them last night, so the odds maybe adjusted a little bit, but you could probably still find a plus 125 out there somewhere. But I would just ladder that. I would just take them to win the American League, to win the World Series. Right now, if you look at the American League, you know, obviously the Yankees, the only team that I really think could stop the Mariners when it comes to like playoff baseball, a playoff series, is probably the Yankees. I'm not fully in on the Rays. I was on the Rays yesterday. What a dreadful loss that was. If they're going to make, again, I'm not saying that may be a one-off situation, but they made 4 errors. The second the Rays start making mistakes, that team will lose 9 of 10. There's not a ton of talent on that team. The Mariners have pitching, and even with like this current, I think they're 3 games under 500, they're still top 10 in WRC plus offensively and top 10 in all the pitching metrics as a team. They're, you know, they had Bryce Miller was hurt. He's starting to come back from injury. Like, there's a lot of good players in this organization too. They're, in my opinion, they have the most upside of any team in the American League. And if you get them into a playoff series with a team like the Yankees, they've got the pitching to win. So I'm pretty much all in on the Mariners from this point forward.
1: I love it. At Adam Trigger WT. Adam, thanks so much for being up early with us on the Drake Toll Show.
0: Thanks for having me, guys. I appreciate it.
1: And there it goes. Major League Baseball right now, you're late May. We know who you are now. You have an identity now. Not to say you can't make a run in June or July, but we know who you are and how these teams stack up. The Seattle Mariners.

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4: U.S. Treasury quietly released its official financial report for 2025. It appears by its own numbers, the U.S. government seems insolvent. It's reported that the Treasury shows about $6 trillion in assets and over $47 trillion in liabilities. Add it all up, and it looks like the U.S. owes more than $130 trillion it doesn't have. 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
1: Good morning. 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Westwood One Sports and the Westwood One Sports app. I don't know where you are. Do you know where your children are? I don't know where you are. I can tell you this. Looking out my window in beautiful tropical Savannah, Georgia, it is a pristine day. 83 degrees and 100% humidity on their way to my backyard. Good morning to the world, by the way. Addie Bates produces and Curtis Poindexter runs the board. The New York Knicks are going to the NBA Finals. An honor to be with you on the morning, Tuesday 26th. Tuesday 26th. Yeah. Try May 26th, 2026. The first day in 27 years where the morning radio host can get on the air and say the New York Knicks are going to the NBA Finals.

0: It's real. Pinch yourself. Touch yourself. Like this is your sentience. This is real. The Knicks go into the finals. The Montreal Canadiens drop a game in overtime at home last night. The Hurricanes. And now the Canes take a 2-1 series lead. Tonight, the Vegas Golden Knights could sweep. Yeah, good luck trying to convince me of that 7 days ago. The Vegas Golden Knights could sweep the Colorado Avalanche. Because hockey, man. Hockey. Riku Nishida makes his MLB debut for the Chicago White Sox yesterday. Guns a man down from right field. Steals the show. Gets a base knock. Good for the my old pal Riku. And a no-hitter for the Houston Astros. And somehow, Lane Kiffin, Mike Vrabel, Diana Russini, not in our major storylines today for this show. So we had to swap them out for others. And those names are on their way. It's time for our Idiot of the Day.
1: Idiot of the Day.
0: Huh. Idiot of the Day, Stephen A. Smith? Because you'll remember, Jaylen Brown and Stephen A. are in this big tiff. They're mad at each other. Jaylen Brown is taking Nick Wright of Fox and sicking him on Stephen A., and Stephen A. is responding. And look, this is going to help all parties involved. Everybody's getting publicity out of this. Here's the latest clip from Jaylen Brown and Stephen A. Smith.
2: Jaylen Brown, be careful what you wish for. You really want me to start reporting on that level?
3: Come on, man. Come on, Stephen A. To El Chapo. You running the media cartel, my boy?
0: Yeah. Would you El Chapo? Look, Stephen A. knows people who know people. You don't want your knees broke. I'd take it real nice-like around Stephen A. Smith. These two have been in this tip. And again, I want to reemphasize. I am not... It's the legendary Chris Everett, Jim Rome moment, right? These displays, arguments between a Stephen A. and a Jaylen Brown, a Nick Wright gets involved, help everybody. It's publicity for you and for you and for you. Sparking these kinds of conversations, I did it with some Arizona beat writer who wears his hat Brandon Rodney style and has no hair probably 2 months ago. He's going back and forth on Twitter for a few days. Why? It drums up conversation in the right circles when there's not a lot of conversation. That's the case for Stephen A. and Jaylen Brown. That's the case with Jaylen Brown going, of course, he's live streaming and taking Stephen A.'s comments and responding to them because that's Jaylen Brown. Must be controversy. Got to get into an argument. Got to be in the headlines. Come on. Idiot of the day. Anyone, any of you who hate the Indy 500. Ford Martin posts this. It's a clip from Fox. From Will Buxton at the Indianapolis 500. Ford saying, this might be the greatest call I've ever heard to end a motorsports event. Here is one lap, the final lap at Indianapolis, and an electric play-by-play call from Buxton.
4: Green, green, green, green, green, green.
5: Armstrong goes now. Foot to the floor. Malukas goes with him. One lap to decide it all at Indianapolis. Malukas hunting.
4: Looking outside.
5: To the high side.
4: Looking
5: around
4: outside.
5: The outside. Into the lead. Malukas leads with one to go. Rosenqvist round the outside of his teammate through one. Into the short chute in two.
6: Teammates battle side by side, but out front, the young American chasing his first win off turn two.
5: David Malukas goes to defend. The MSR driver still side by side, but will that play into Malukas' hands? And here comes Pato O'Ward. Malukas is out in front.
4: Side by side behind.
5: It's not over yet. It's not over yet. Malukas has to defend from Rosenqvist. Great run off the final corner. Here comes Rosenqvist. Malukas defends. Who has it? Over the line. Who's it going to be?
4: Outside.
5: It's Rosenqvist. It's Rosenqvist.
6: Oh, my goodness.
5: Whoa. Oh, what a month of May.

0: Rosenquist, really good stuff. Rosenquist wins the Indy 500. Comeback, final lap, bang. What a weekend it was in Indianapolis, and what a call on Fox for the Indy 500. You're the idiot of the day if you don't like motorsports. If you don't get it, you don't watch it, that's fine. But to be like, I hate it, I'm not going to even go. No, it's electric. It's like if the ponies ran for hours and hours and hours. Like, you take what we love about the Kentucky Derby and make it a few hours long. Idiot of the day, excited to get Addie's reaction to this one. Dalton rushing William Contreras, challenged a pitch using ABS, and as soon as he tapped the helmet to challenge that pitch, Dalton rushing, who is at the plate, said, that's a ball. Here's the audio.
1: Challenge. The pitcher's called the ball. The catcher challenges.
2: It says, no, that's a ball. Let's see if he's right. He's wrong.
1: Pitcher's a strike. Milwaukee has one challenge
2: remaining. ABS powered by T-Mobile. You can't argue the computer, Dalton.
0: Can't argue with the computer. The robots, always right. Addie, I'm not close and personal friends with Dalton rushing, but everything I've seen, interviews to clips from the games, he kind of seems like an ass hat.
3: No, he is. Remember, he was the one at the beginning of the season when the Rockies won a game versus the Dodgers, which they're like, oh, they're swinging at everything. Yeah, look at the numbers. The Rockies do swing at everything. They have the highest swing. It's crazy, okay? I'm like, oh, something seems a little fishy, insinuating that they were cheating or something was tipping pitches. No, maybe you just suck. Sorry. And then he called a player a fat F and all this kind of stuff. Another player got injured, and he was like, who cares? And now this? Yeah, I don't know if this guy's trying to prove, because he's not good enough to be acting like that, okay? You can sometimes, you know, you have those players, you know they're going to be an ass, and you're like, well, okay, they're kind of good, though, so I guess, you know, they can kind of do that. They can kind of do that because they're good. No, he's honestly making a fool out of himself. And if I were a coach, I would bench his ass. Like, learn actually how to be a teammate and learn how to keep your mouth shut. Because even that, like, that's a ball. And it was so clearly a strike. Like, you look like an idiot. So you're an idiot of the day.
0: Yeah. He's being kind of mean.
3: He is. He'll bully you.
0: I don't want to. Please don't let him. Don't bully me. You know what will happen. Final idiot of the day. Couple more, actually. In the NBA for trying to be like the NFL. Adam Schefter tweets out, inside the NBA at halftime. It's the Cavaliers of a 2026 NBA playoff banner that says, Taylor Swift came to one of our games. Addie. Inside the NBA.
3: So, I don't know if you were listening to the game at all, but they kept going, Travis Kelce's girlfriend. Then they kept showing her. I was like, oh my God, for the love of Christ. This is one of my things. Like, I actually don't really care about the celebs at a game. Like, that's wonderful. That's great that Timothy Chalamet and Kylie Jenner are at every game. Yeah, I'm sure so is Frank in, like, the upper deck. Like, no one cares. No one cares about these celebrities. But, of course, because it's Travis Kelce, Taylor Swift, Kylie Jenner, all of these, I'm just like, guys, and no, it's not because she's Taylor Swift. So before we get callers like, oh my God, you're misogynist, you hate Taylor Swift. I do not. I'm not misogynist. It's just annoying. I don't want them in my sports. Sound like an old man now.
4: Anyway.
0: Idiot of the day, the Cleveland Cavaliers. Steak F tweets, adding James Harden to win a championship is like marrying a stripper because you want a family. That's the piece. That's the final piece. James Harden's going to be the one to get it done. Wrong.
3: He was analytically,
0: not.
3: They won.
0: They swept the Knicks analytically. And then James Harden came to the podium and was like, well, we were the better team. What are you talking about? How could you ever say that? Oh, holy airball, man. Like, just talking in circles. I don't think Kenny Atkinson should be fired. Do we all agree Kenny Atkinson should not be fired? Why would you fire the guy for taking the Cleveland Cavaliers with James Harden to the conference finals? Don't talk about hot seat. We'd be firing people nowadays, which I guess kind of worked with Tibbs. Oops.

0: That kind of shoots down my argument. But man, James Harden, Donovan Mitchell. You would think they could put up. And so, yeah, I've given them the excuse if they played a couple Game 7s. Look at the Golden Knights. Look at the Golden Knights versus the much better Colorado Avalanche. They're up 3-0 in a much more physical sport. Uh-oh. Now what? Now what's your excuse? Cleveland looked dismal. A biggest idiot of the day. The NCAA. The 12 host sites have been released for college baseball. Mississippi State, who went 2-7 in their SEC series this year, will host at 40-17 overall. The Arkansas Razorbacks, who went 6-3 in their SEC series, will not. They'll head to Lawrence, Kansas. Kansas and West Virginia, the two teams out of the Big 12 who were given the nod to host this year for college baseball. Big winner for Southern Miss, by the way, getting to host as the 9 seed. And the final idiot of the day, Tim Walton in Florida softball. If you follow softball at all at the collegiate level, you know that Tim Walton's been a bit of a problem child for a long time. He hit a girl, like, kind of took his fist and off her shoulder, like, batted this girl away during a handshake line a few years back and got, became infamous for that moment. And now Walton was ejected from the Florida-Texas Tech Game 3, where Florida lost 16-7 at home. And Texas Tech punched its ticket to the College World Series for the second consecutive year. Jason Williams, notable West Virginia native, Rand, played high school ball with Randy Moss. Didn't forget. Jason Williams in attendance. His daughter, Mia Williams, plays for Texas Tech. She formerly played for Florida. Addie, the Florida softball team hit her 5 times. The Florida softball team hit Mia Williams 5 times when she stepped to plate during this series. That's insane. And Jason Williams and the entirety of the Texas Tech fan base had appropriate responses to this, from flipping the bird to yelling at Florida fans to the Florida Gators softball team responding by not even shaking hands postgame. What do you make of this?
1: Obviously, it's baseball. You know, if you make someone mad, you know what's going to happen. You're going to get a hit. You're going to get hit. That's it. Any other sport, maybe it's a little weird.
0: She just transferred from Florida to Texas. They hit her 5 times in a 3-game series.
1: Okay, when Kyle Tucker, whenever he's with the Cubs, the Astros still cheer for him. When he goes to the Dodgers, they boo him in the stadium. Like, that's just how it is. If you transfer, you go somewhere else, yes, people aren't going to like you. Honestly, because it shows, hey, you're probably not that loyal. And so why would they be nice for her? Why would they like her? She transferred. 5 times is a little excessive. Softball still do.
0: That's what I'm saying. How are we defending Florida softball?
1: No, I'm just saying,
0: right,
1: if you get hit once, if you get hit once, like, okay, yeah, that's expected. I'm not defending it.
0: We wouldn't be talking about.
1: I'm not defending it. I'm just saying I'm not surprised. That's baseball. Like, that's just what it is. So I'm not surprised whatsoever. Yeah, flipping the bird, that's pretty mild. I don't think there's anything wrong with that. I'm a big fan of that. You know, if someone cuts me off while I'm driving, you know what I do? Yeah, okay? I do that. I don't hit them 5 times, though.
0: Well, when Mia Williams wasn't being hit, she was hitting home runs, which is good. Texas Tech 16-7 over Florida. The Red Raiders are headed to the College World Series. Florida left 0 runners on base. You know how bad you have to be to leave 0 runners on base? And score 7. Like, you scored 7.

0: idiots of the day. When we come back, Locked On Knicks, Chris Sacci. He's having a pretty good morning, I can assume. We'll join the Drake Toll Show, Westwood One Sports, the Westwood One Sports app. That's what this is. The Drake Toll Show.
1: Remember Deshaun Watson? He's been on IR the last 19 months. And now, the front runner to be the Browns starter. But Shedeur Sanders and Dylan Gabriel are coming for the job. As always, the quarterback carousel in Cleveland is one to watch. Westwood One Sports.
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Good morning, Food Giant shoppers. Good morning, America. Good morning to the world. It is the Drake Toll Show. Westwood One Sports, the Westwood One Sports app coming up after us. Nick Costos, he's excited today. Of You Better You Bet, Bleck and Abdallah, then Jim

0: Tuesday, May 26, 2026. For the first time in 27 years, to tell you, the New York Knicks are headed to the NBA Finals. He is the host of one of the many talented hosts of Locked On Knicks. Chris Sacchi joins the Drake Toll Show. Sacchi, it's real. Like, Knicks fans can breathe, can embrace it. The New York Knicks are headed to the NBA Finals. I know you, as somebody who's followed them for decades, your reaction to a morning like this.
1: Drake, my raw reaction right now is emotion. It's almost tears. Like, you said those words, the New York Knicks are headed to the NBA Finals. And by the way, Mike Breen saying those words made it all the more special, right?
0: Yeah.
1: He's the one who's been calling these terrible Knicks games with Clyde Frazier, with the likes of Ronaldo Balkman and, you know, Jared Jeffries and the lean Isaiah Thomas years. And he's the one who delivers the words. I mean, you can tell it's 8:20 in the morning, and I'm, the emotion is here. My eyes are welling up just thinking about it. It's amazing for us what we've gone through as a fan base to be on the other side of this. And I expect Drake for them to win in the finals, by the way. I'm just going to start hot. I got to start hot. I feel really good.
0: Yeah, I like this. So, in a piece of this that I love is from Larry David and some of these professional fans. Like, oh, yeah, the guy. To Stephen A. Smith, who has covered the Knicks and covered NBA basketball for decades. That's a guy who was emotional. Stephen A. tweeting last night, my Knicks, they're in the NBA Finals. So there are analysts who have covered this team as both fans and professionals who feel the emotion and the weight of what it means to have New York in the NBA Finals. And you mentioned those finals. They can go to Cancun. They can go have a margarita, have a pina colada, get ready for the series against either the Spurs or the Thunder. You say it doesn't matter which of those two teams makes it to face the Knicks. The Bachers are going to win no matter what, huh?
1: Drake, I mean, you look at teams that have won 11 straight games in the postseason. There's only four. It's the Showtime Lakers in 89. It's the 99 Spurs, who the Knicks got defeated by in the finals back then. And the 01 Lakers with Shaq and Kobe. Like, these are some of the three most memorable teams in basketball history. This is where the Bachers sit. This is how well they're playing. So I agree with myself. I agree with what you just said. I mean, we're going to do a segment today on who do we want to face, right? That's great talk radio. But I feel great about either team. And I think a lot of folks are going to choose the Western Conference. Oh, they're the juggernauts, you know, defending champs, or Wembanyama. The Knicks have no shot. This Knicks team is playing about as great as you can right now. Mike Brown, I got to give him his flowers. He changed the offense mid-postseason. I mean, Drake, they're down 2-1 against Atlanta. The sky is falling. We got to trade for Giannis.
0: Yeah.
1: We got to fire Mike Brown. They haven't lost since then. They have not lost since then. They've changed up basically everything on the offensive side mid-postseason, and they haven't looked back. I mean, this is a special group of special players that have led up to this moment. For fans, it's like gratifying because we've been through the dust and the rubble. Now we're here. But you got to look at this front office, too, and how well they've built this team as well. I mean, Tom Thibodeau, Julius Randle, 7 years ago, they had an 8-year playoff drought. Everything that has come up to this has come up great. And the seas have parted, I think, for the Knicks to really win the title here. Knicks fans should expect to win. That's my take. They should expect to win this NBA Finals, as crazy as that might sound.
0: It's been interesting to see Tibbs get love from Knicks fans, too, over the course of this playoff run for his role in helping get New York to a position where, hey, competing in the NBA postseason was the expectation and an annual expectation. You mentioned some offensive changes and the way the Knicks have approached this playoffs, and Mike Brown has approached this playoffs. What is it about Mike Brown that's led him to be a catalyst to get the Knicks past that Eastern Conference Finals hump?
1: Yeah, it's a great question, Drake. I mean, you think about, look, getting back to Tom Thibodeau, what you just said, that was one of the riskiest hires and fires in basketball history. I mean, Tom Thibodeau brought you to the Eastern Conference Finals last year, the highest heist since 99 until this year. But the Knicks brass, from ownership on down, James Dolan, Worldwide West, Leon Rose, thought, okay, he's actually prohibitive in us getting to the NBA title. And Mike Brown was hired to reach even higher heights. And he's done that with the biggest pressure cooker job I think you can have. And you talk about X's and O's. What does he change? Well, making Kat the focal point has been the key of this whole turnaround. I mean, he's somebody who Kat and Mike Brown all season were kind of jockeying back and forth. You know, Kat bristled at playing the four. Mike Brown got off of that. Kat bristled at playing in the post because he was racking up these offensive fouls and turnovers. Mike Brown changed that. Like, him and Kat had an acrimonious relationship all year until now, until the Knicks went down 2-1, when Mike Brown basically said, you're going to do what you're going to do. You're going to be special. You're going to play at the top of the arc. You're going to facilitate for us. He's had 5+ assists in most of these wins when during the regular year, he was more of an afterthought. Jalen Brunson, he's

0: Good guy, right? He's going to be the guy who's going to have the ball at the end of the games. But Cat in quarters 1 through 3 facilitating has changed the Knicks' offense. It's allowed their cutters to get involved. That's why Mikal Bridges has been so great. That's why OG Anunoby has been so great, because now the ball is ping-ponging around. You have a Jokic-like 7-footer at the top of the arc that's finally been unlocked by Mike Brown. So give him credit. Give Mike a lot of credit. I mean, I'm going to give him some side credit too. Like, guys like Jordan Clarkson were banished from the rotation and are now back because of how Mike Brown pretty much told him, you're not going to play unless you defend and rebound. And like, that's changed his whole season. Miles McBride's been banged up and he said, I'm going to instill confidence in you. You're still my sixth man. So I know I'm ping-ponging around credit, but Mike Brown deserves a lot of it because this pressure cooker job in a win-now situation, inheriting a team that looked ready for the finals, he said it last night at the podium. I looked from afar, thought my coaching career was over, but this was the team I wanted to coach because they look ready. And he's got them to where they wanted to go. Risky hire, he's got it done.
1: Chris Sacci of Locked On Knicks joining the Drake Toll Show on Westwood One Sports and the Westwood One Sports app. Sacci, the Mets, the Yankees, the Giants, the Jets, you go down the list of New York sports organizations, franchises who have struggled or struggled. The Giants is the last true title, the last big three title New York as a city has won. Where does this New York Knicks team rank, even if they don't win the NBA Finals, as amongst those legendary teams that folks in New York will talk about for years to come?
0: Yeah, Drake, that's a great question, because all those teams you mentioned, you know, Mets, Yankees, Jets, Giants, there's always some there's a dogfight, right? My team's better. You know, even when the Giants were on top beating the Patriots twice, like, Jets fans were not mad because they beat Tom Brady twice. I think that's great. I'm a Jets fan. Yeah. And I don't hate the Giants at all. I respect them. But Mets, Yankees is a little more feisty, right? The Knicks are a team that 90% of New York City is rallying around. So when you're seeing videos online of, you know, guys absolutely going nuts and people, you know, dancing, singing around the Garden or elsewhere all throughout the five boroughs and beyond, that's why, because there's not as much of a divide. So yes, the Giants have had the legit title. The Yankees won in 09, but there's always some other side, you know, Mets fans, Jets fans, you know, kind of wish that was us, right? That's not the case with the Knicks. They are rallying the entire city of New York. The Brooklyn Nets, let's face it, are not very relevant right now. They came from Jersey. It's pretty much 90-10. And the Nets fans are like a sliver of silence right now, because this Knicks team is going to rally the city. That's the difference maker. There's no second team in this New York City boroughs when it comes to basketball. It's the Knicks. So that's the sticking point. Like you said, regardless of results, they're already on top. But I think Knicks fans understand, because like, again, I said at the top when you brought me on, we appreciate where this team has been through. We've been through some surefire heck, by the way. And we know that this team can play. Like, we know basketball. We're not just, there's some guys flying in, right? And, you know, being part of this finals run. The energy is contagious, and I get it. But the ones who have stuck through this know that this team can win, because they're in some special territory right now. And it's already galvanized the city, and a win would just set it ablaze.
1: The name Jalen Brunson is a... It's not a controversial name, but you think NBA stars of the last decade, you don't think Jalen Brunson. Stars of the last 5 years, you don't think Jalen. You think, like, how do you put Jalen Brunson in the same category as a Wemby or an SGA or a LeBron or a Jokic and a Giannis? The list of names you consider to be the top stars of the NBA, Jalen Brunson's name being in that category is a lot like Sam Darnold with the Seattle Seahawks, where you wouldn't put Sam Darnold up there with Matthew Stafford, Lamar Jackson, Patrick Mahomes, but... then you wake up one day and go, no, he deserves that pedestal. You can't go without Jalen Brunson being in that conversation atop the NBA. Where is he right now on the list of as he climbs the list of New York City legends, athletes who become legends?
0: Another great question, Drake. You think about, you know, by the way, the Knicks really saw a lot of foresight when it came to Jalen Brunson, right? You look at all the video clips when he was signed. This guy's not a number one. What are they doing giving $100 million? It's because his dad coaches with Tom Thibodeau. Like, a lot of flack, and it's all over the internet. And Knicks fans are going to keep saying it till their faces turn blue. Everyone's better than Jalen Brunson until you actually need to be better than Jalen Brunson. So when you think of the class of where he is, he's got to be amongst the guys that are amongst the most impossible to stop. Like, you think of Jokic, Wemby, Giannis, Luka. I don't put him that far out of that category because time and time and again, he's come up massive in plenty of these comebacks in these playoff runs. You think about the 22-point comeback in game one against Cleveland. Who started that on his own? Oh, wait, it was Jalen Brunson with the personal 8-0 run. You know, who last year against Boston, who was letting them

0: he's on the cusp of greatness when a lot of people said he wasn't very good. Like, people are going to see the Knicks right now and the energy's high and everything, but this FO, this front office, needs a lot of credit. I mean, Karl Anthony Towns was a risky acquisition. This was a guy who foul trouble, you know, playoff success has been up and down, whatever. They've been a lot of risky, you know, acquisitions, Brunson being the first domino to fall, and it's been phenomenal. I, to answer your question, he's got to be amongst your upper echelon. In terms of, you think of, like, who do you want with the rock in his hands late in the ball game? I don't know how many players you'd rather have than Jalen Brunson. You might even want him above Luka Doncic only because of the fact that he's available. He's so durable. He's so reliable. He took the pay cut. He's the king of New York right now.
1: Yeah, I've mentioned today that he's the best player this postseason. Wemby, great. Yeah, I think he's the best player in the universe. SGA is the MVP. Jalen Brunson has been the best postseason player in basketball, and the 11 straight wins are what back that up. It's hard to argue that given the body of work Brunson's put together over this run of three series for the New York Knicks. And past him, Sachi, and past Cat, past OG, who are the guys? If the Knicks win the NBA title, who are the names that America, out of the top two or three, Brunson, Cat, who is it going to be that slips in there and sneaky wins the Knicks a title?
0: Yeah, another great question, Drake. The one name I got to say is Landry Shamet. This is a guy who the Knicks really had some crafty stuff that they didn't do in the past, right, to get Landry Shamet. I'm going to take you full circle. 2024, the Knicks bring him in a non-guaranteed contract. He separates his shoulder in the preseason. He's a guy who doctors said he may not play again because of the range of motion his shoulder has really been limited since that point in time, right? 2025, he's in the G League draft. And what do the Knicks do? They do these little margin type things, right? And they trade for the first two picks in the G League draft to acquire Landry Shamet. He doesn't really make the team in preseason. And then entering this season, right? And he was solid for Tom Thibodeau last year, but again, another Mike Brown, you know, feather in his cap as he's played the bench a lot better. This season, he doesn't make the team if Malcolm Brogdon doesn't retire right before the year, right? Like, he was on the outside looking in with the likes of Garrison Matthews, Matt Ryan. Like, he was going to be a G League guy. Malcolm Brogdon retires days before the season, right? And enter Landry Shamet. I mean, he made 12 of 13 three-pointers in the Eastern Conference Finals. The guy's unconscious right now. So, yeah, a lot, like you said, a lot of top-heavy star names on this Knicks team, but he's become like a cult hero. Minimum salary guy, on and off the Knicks roster, G-leaguer, you know, and he's etched his name in Knicks history already because of what he's done in the Eastern Conference Finals. I want to tell you a story, Drake. First round, right? The Knicks close out the Hawks. Landry's out of the rotation. Josh Hart's doing like a post-game interview, right? On the court, let's say 20 minutes after the game ends. Who's in the background running sprints behind him? Wind sprints, right? After a game, it's Landry Shamet, staying ready. Wow. Staying part of the rotation, even though he was out of it. Staying active. And John Wallace says it on our squad show all the time with Locked On. It takes a strong group to sacrifice yourself to stay ready in these playoff games. Mike Brown, from his top point of view, to guys like Shamet, Alvarado, McBride, whose playing time is jockeyed around, right? Physically, they haven't been 100%. He's gotten everybody to buy in, 1 through 15. That's why this team is out where they're at right now, 11 straight wins, and why I think they should be expected to win the NBA Finals.
1: Sasha, you've nailed it again. Excited to have you on throughout this this finals run for the New York Knicks. Excited for you with Locked On Knicks as well. 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
0: Podcast. Locked On Knicks. That's the way to do it. YouTube live shows. We got one tonight at 8:30. The Daily Show guys got one going on, I think, as we speak. We're pumping out content. We're doing postcasts after the game. And Drake, by the way, tell that delusional Jets fan to get a grip, man. Tell him, whoever that is, tell him he's absolutely nuts. The Jets, they'll be fine. And whoever delusional Jets fan is, I hope he's smiling today. Because the Knicks, his New York Knicks, are in the NBA Finals. Rejoice, rejoice. Forget about the Jets right now. Forget about the Mets right now. Even the Yankees are up and down. It's all about the Knicks right now in New York City.
1: You've got a pretty similar cadence to that crazy New York Jets fan I think I remember from months ago. Sachi, thanks again for your time this morning.
0: Yeah, thank you, Drake. Love what you guys are doing at Westwood One Sports Talk. You guys are on a rocket ship to the moon, so excited to support. Thank you.
1: Again, at CJ Sachi, S-A-C-C-H-I, on Twitter, host of Locked On Knicks. When we come back, let's send you the highlights of last night's win for the Knicks. And that final call, Mike Breen saying words that have not been heard in 27 years. The New York Knicks are going to the NBA.

0: NBA Finals. That's all coming up as we close the show. 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
2: 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Locked on Big 12. I'll be on ESPN this weekend, so that's fun. 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Worldwide of sports? I don't know. I've got to look that up. I should probably know that. Where we're playing, that is. Addie Bates produces. Curtis Poindexter runs the board. It is Tuesday, but since yesterday was Memorial Day, hope you all have a reverential Memorial Day. We will do Music Monday as well as Dead or Alive today. In the meantime, before we get there, not there yet, Knicks knock off the Cavs. Head to the NBA Finals. They did it behind an early surge, 20-0 run. The Cavs led early, and Nick said, okay, well, we're done messing around with that. Actually, ESPN Analytics gave the Cavs a 55% chance of victory 2 minutes into the game when they had an 8-2 lead, and then here come the Knicks. Cap off that 20-0 run, middle of second quarter of game four with these highlights, this highlight from ESPN.
3: His hands hard and upset, thought he was fouled. Hart pushes out to Shannon, fakes a three, sidestep, another three-pointer, puts it in. Knicks are red hot once again. It's a 20-point lead. Timeout Cleveland. Landry Shannon, unstoppable off the bench.
2: Yeah, Chris Sacci just said it. Shamit is he's the guy, the catalyst, that extra oomph that will give the Knicks an opportunity to win the title against the Spurs or the Thunder. And the final call, Mike Breen says words that have not been said in 27 years. The Bockers are moving on.
3: And Proctor will just dribble it out. Chance of let's go, Knicks. It's over. Believe it, Knicks fans, for the first time in 27 years, the New York Knicks are going to the NBA Finals. The dream season continues. And hopes of ending a decades-long championship drought are very much alive.
2: Few deserve to say those words more, if any, than Mike Breen, the Knicks, to the NBA Finals. After the game, ESPN, post-game celebration on the floor in Cleveland, interviewing Mike Brown. Where's Mike? Where's Mike? And you can hear the love that this team, this roster has for their new head coach, Mike Brown, in the way they loved him up to the microphone.
4: Talk to your head coach, Mike Brown.
5: Mike.
4: Coach Brown.
5: Mike,
4: just what makes this Knicks team so special?
6: It's just the players that we've assembled, or Mr. Dolan and Leon assembled. They're just great, great human beings, and they're obviously fantastic basketball players.
4: You had everyone on the team, everyone involved with the association, you had them sign an accountability contract at the very beginning of the season. How has this team lived up to the tenets of that contract?
6: In a lot of different ways. You know, people always ask me to compare the teams that I've been with to the finals, and the only way I knew how to do it, because they're different human beings, was to put some intangibles up there. Every single one of the guys on the team has sacrificed. Every single one of the guys on the team has a competitive spirit. Every single one of the guys on the team is connected. Every single one of the guys believe in each other and the process, and they all hold me and each other accountable. Just a heck of a group. Heck of a group.
4: Thank you, Mike. Congratulations to you.
2: Mike Brown, the first head coach.

0: Here's the Knicks in 27 years to send a team to the NBA Finals. And he does it with Jalen Brunson, the star of the team. Not Carl Anthony Towns. You know the name Carl Anthony Towns. You know him as an NBA star, as a guy in the last decade who's been at the top of the league. Is one of those, oh, can he win a title? Can he bring a title to Minnesota? Well, the answer was no. But now, sitting behind Jalen Brunson, Carl Anthony Towns in the NBA Finals, alongside Brunson, OG Anunoby, Josh Hart, Landry Shamet. This Knicks team, they got a shot. Montreal Canadiens, by the way, 2-1 last night. Stunned in overtime at home by the Hurricanes. It's a 3-0 series lead across the country for the Las Vegas Golden Knights, who take on the Colorado Avalanche tonight. They can close out a sweep in what would be one of the more shocking series losses in NHL history. That's how good the Avs have been this year. A sweep, especially that storyline, would just mean disaster for Colorado and its fan base. They the Avs were ahead 3-0 in Vegas on Sunday. Three goals to zero and lost 5-3. That is how you say bad. It is Tuesday. Time for Dead or Alive. Addie Bates versus Curtis Poindexter. Time to figure out who of our celebrity birthdays today is still with us. Dead or Alive, Curtis, Bobcat Goldthwait.
1: Oh, we'll go dead.
0: Bobcat. Okay, Addie.
2: Yeah, you don't really hear a lot of Bobcat Goldthwaits anymore, so we're gonna kill him.
0: Comedian from Police Academy, Shakes the Clown. Unhappily Ever After, Bobcat Goldthwait is alive and listening today. He actually is going to join the show at 6:40 tomorrow morning.
2: That's when Biggest Losers is.
0: Yep, so who's going to tell him he's dead? Which one of you two gets to tell Bobcat Goldthwait that he's dead?
2: Curtis,
0: dead or alive, the actress from Jackie Brown, Pam Grier.
1: Alive.
0: Addie.
2: I'm going to kill her.
0: Curtis is ahead 1-0. Happy birthday, Pam Grier, 77 today.
1: Hey, Pam.
0: Addie, Levon Helm.
2: I'm going to kill him.
1: Yeah, we'll go there.
0: Yeah, it's Curtis, Levon Helm.
2: Curtis, I was trying to trick you. I was trying to make it seem like I didn't know.
0: Yeah, I know Addie knows Levon Helm, and I know she knows he's dead. He's a Marble, Arkansas native, by the way. A bone cripple creep. She sends me. Did you, Curtis, can I get a breaking news, please? Per Adam Schefter, they blew up the Chicken Man in Philly last night. They got his damn house, too.
2: I somehow knew you were going to do that because, like, a week ago, I saw you retweeted that.
0: Such a good tweet. Final Dead or Alive, then we'll do a little music Monday. Happy birthday, Brent Musburger, Stevie Nicks. They're very alive. Rest in peace, Sally Ride. Dead. Hank Williams Jr., Curtis, dead or alive?
1: Oh, dead.
0: Addie?
2: Alive.
0: So alive! Addie comes back to win the game. Dead or alive?
2: Why knew you? All right.
0: The Bates one? Let me. That's David Allen Coe. Dead. Oh, dead. No. Time for Music Monday. Rapid fire. Curtis, Addie put together five songs. 5 seconds each of them. I'm going to guess what song and artist they are. Go. So I'll settle for one day to believe in you. Culture Club.
2: Next song. No. Well, you can guess. Damn, I should have known it from the very start. This girl will leave me with a broken heart. Some people, what I'm telling you.
0: Next song. Next song. Where did I go wrong?
2: Same band.
1: Different song, but yeah, same band.
2: Different song, but same band.
0: Shoot. All right, last one. It won't be long, yeah. Do your love. Okay, song number one, please. Culture Club.
2: No, it's the better female singer in Fleetwood Mac.
0: Oh, okay. Christine Help McVie. Name, please.
2: Christine McVie. That's Little Lies. Okay. That is Little Lies. Off of their album, Tango in the Night.
0: Of course, naturally. Next. Okay, a screen recorded version of Runaround Sue by Chubby Checker. It's not.
2: Dion.
0: It's not even close.
2: Dion DiMucci.
0: Okay. Pots and Pans Clanking Together Remastered.
1: Smashing Pumpkins.
2: Thank you, Curtis.
0: Really?
2: Thank you, Curtis. Yeah.
0: Well, I wasn't that far off. Pots
2: Bullet
0: and
2: with butterfly
0: smashing.
2: Wings. You need to learn 90s music. We need to help you with that.
0: The Fray?
2: Yes. Over My
0: What's
2: Head.
0: What's the song?
2: Everyone knows.
0: Okay, last song.
3: It won't be long.
0: Wow, that was pretty accurate, actually.
2: That was good.
0: That was pretty good. Can't lie. I should take Adam Lambert's spot in the band Journey with Love and Touch and Squeezing.
2: Except Adam Lambert is with Queen.
0: Oh, no. Whoops, my bad. Nachos, Lemonheads, My Dad's Boat. Addie Bates produces. Curtis Poindexter runs the board. I was hired miraculously by Colin Jones, Armin Williams, Bruce Gilbert, and Ryan McGuire. Thank you to you all for the job. 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Jim Rome will have you in the afternoon. Love ya. Love ya. See you tomorrow. This has been, it always will be, the Drake Toll Show.
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0: world, there's one man who refuses to follow the script.
1: We have rules here, you know that. 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
2: But it ain't about how hard you hit. 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
5: 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And on this Tuesday morning, the world of sports, simply electrifying. And we are going to get to all the big stories, including why and how the Oklahoma City Thunder currently remind me of a past

NBA finalist and why that is very much not a good thing. I'm going to tell everybody why I think the vibes are bad with my New York Football Giants and starting to lose optimism about this season for Big Blue. Not completely out, but starting to lose optimism. And I'll attempt to answer this question. Is Jacob Mizorowski the best pitcher in Major League Baseball? Like, everyone's always talking about Paul Skeens. Is Jacob Mizorowski actually the best pitcher in Major League Baseball? We'll get into some baseball a little later in the program. Bets for tonight will close the show in the final hour on the Power Hour. I like the Spurs. We'll get to that in a little bit. Spurs Thunder, gigantic Game 5 tonight in OKC. Series knotted up at 2 games apiece. 310-840-4910 is the number. YouTube.com/@TheKostos. You can follow your boy, me, Nick Kostos, on all social platforms at TheKostos, THEKOSTOS. But we officially begin the terrific Sports Tuesday edition of You Better You Bet following Memorial Day with me saying, hey, I was off yesterday. I hope everybody had an awesome, happy, and safe Memorial Day weekend. We're potty training my 2-year-old daughter, Colette, which is, I gotta tell you, an event unto itself. And also, she got me sick again. I used to never get sick, ever. Like, I've been sick like 5 times in my life prior to having a kid. And now I'm sick every other week. I'm sure every parent listening or watching this right now nodding intently. So hope everybody had an awesome Memorial Day weekend. Mine was great. Thanks in part to how last night went in the NBA. As we begin the show by busting out the brooms. Orange and blue. Yet again. As the New York Knicks. My New York Knicks. Another closeout game where they absolutely demolish, destroy, obliterate, and eviscerate the competition. Just railroading the Cleveland Cavaliers. And if you ask Cleveland, the Cavs were actually the better team last night. Kenny Atkinson believes the Cavs actually won the game last night. There's going to be like a recount, like hanging chads back in the 2000 presidential election. Cleveland actually won this series, guys. Just ask them. Even though they lost by 37, and if not for a three-pointer, a meaningless three-pointer with like 35 seconds to go, the Knicks would have won by 40. 130-93. Just crush them. Just whip that ass. Kick that ass again. Again. And I'll just say, as a Knicks fan, first time since 1999 in the NBA Finals, feels pretty damn good. And it's different than the last couple times, right? And I was alive for both of them. And I remember watching both of them. You know, in 94 against the Indiana Pacers in the conference final after, you know, scaling the red and black mountain known as the Chicago Bulls, even without Michael Jordan. The Knicks did win that series. Beat the Bulls in Game 7 at the Garden. Patrick Ewing's banked three-pointer, 87-77, the final score in Game 7. Scratching and clawing past the Chicago Bulls. Scratching and clawing. And honestly, like, Indiana might have been the better team in that series in 94, if we're being honest, years after the fact. But, man, that was like, it was close. It was white knuckle. You're feeling it the entire time. You're feeling the pressure. You're feeling the stress. How about 99? But barely getting past as the 8 seed, beating Miami. I've told that story in Game 5. Allen Houston, off back rim, and in. Crushed the Hawks in Round 2, but Indiana in a cakewalk in the conference final. No! Knicks win that series in 6 against the Indiana Pacers. Those were thrill rides from start to finish, 94 and 99. This was a fait accompli. This was, like, going into the game last night, the Knicks, the point spread in the game is so small. Are people watching what's going on here? There was no doubt in my mind the Knicks were going to kick that ass last night. There was no doubt. No doubt. And just to say this, because I've seen people say, I've heard it, I've seen people write, I've read it, I've listened to it. What if the Cavs had won Game 1? Would this be a different series? I was there, right? Let's say Mike Breen gets to complete the bang instead of bah, like a sheep. Merrill for 3, bah. And now, like sheep, everybody's saying, oh, well, what if that shot goes in? Do the Knicks lose? Is it a different series? Do the Cavs pull?

Grisham. Bah. In a word, no. No. Let's quickly get in the You Better You Bet time machine. And let's go back to January 1987. Giants 49ers divisional round playoff game at the old Giants Stadium in the Jersey Meadowlands. The Giants would go on to win, destroy John Elway and the Broncos in Super Bowl 21. And in this game, Giants and Niners, Jerry Rice is running from right to left on your television screen. He's running into the end zone. He's going to score a touchdown. There's no one around him. He's the greatest receiver of all time. He drops the ball. Just drops it. Like, you need to go back if you've never seen this because you wouldn't believe it otherwise. He literally fumbles the ball. No one touches him. He just drops the ball while he's running into the end zone. And not like purposefully like the way some idiots do it. Giants recover. They go on to win the game 49-3. And Jim Burt knocks Joe Montana out of the game in a pretty famous or infamous moment, depending on your perspective. Legendary 49ers head coach Bill Walsh asked after the game, what happens if Jerry Rice scores? I'm paraphrasing. Bill Walsh says, would have been 49-10 instead of 49-3. Now, Bill Walsh was honest. Kenny Atkinson is not. And we'll get to the Cavs and give you a Cavs postmortem, postmortem a little later. Let's call a spade a spade. If the Knicks lose game one, they win the series in five. And I'm always real with you, right? If I felt like they would have lost the series or would have gone seven, I would tell you. You know that. You're really going to tell me like this was ever in a million years going to be a series barring some kind of injury to Jalen Brunson or Ananobi's hammy or Towns or whomever? You really think this was going to be a series? Really? After seeing how it went? After seeing the Knicks wax that ass in game two, game three, and destroy them last night in game four? Yo, it's Shaq and Kenny Smith inside the NBA doing a hilarious routine. It's like a New York, New York at halftime. Definition of quit, the Cleveland Cavaliers. You think that team was going to beat the Knicks even if they won game one? Grow up. Grow up. Give me a break. I don't want to hear it. Like, go take that somewhere else with, like, the rest of the delusional people on the Cleveland Cavaliers, the players and the coaching staff. Like, you're delusional if you think that. And that takes us to a larger point to be made about these New York Knicks. I said on social media, at the Kostos, T-H-E-K-O-S-T-O-S. Follow me on Instagram, on Twitter if you'd like, TikTok, whatever. I said after the Knicks won game three, this is an all-time team. No matter what happens moving forward. And if the Knicks lose in the NBA Finals, which they could, obviously, they're going to be an underdog no matter who they play, they will lose to another all-time team. They'll either lose to the Thunder, who will be winning their second straight championship, or they'll lose to the alien, the freak, Victor Wembanyama. But that does not mean, even if they lose, that this is not an all-time team. It doesn't mean that. This is an all-time team. And the only evidence you need for that, and we can talk about the fact that this is the great, literally, not figuratively, literally, literally, the greatest 11-game, they're an 11-game playoff winning streak, right? This is the greatest 11-game run in the history of professional basketball. This is the Harlem Globetrotters versus the Washington Generals for three straight playoff series. After C.J. McCollum made his jumpers, how cute that was in Atlanta. Remember Atlanta? Long time ago, right? The Knicks haven't lost in over 30 days. That's how long it's been. 11-game win streak. They win every game by a million points. Best point differential by a team in the history of the NBA playoffs entering the finals. And people still think, oh, you know what they say? You know what people say? It's incredible to me. And they say it because they hate the Knicks. That's why. And I don't even want to do the New Yorker thing, but like, let's just tell the truth. Here's my question for everybody. What if this were the Boston Celtics? What would people be saying if this were the Detroit Pistons? What would they say if it were the Cleveland Cavaliers? What would you say if this were the San Antonio Spurs or the Oklahoma City Thunder or the Minnesota Timberwolves?

0: or basically any team that doesn't employ LeBron James or the New York Knicks, what would you say? You'd be saying, oh my God, this team's unbelievable. They're great. But with the Knicks, what do people say? Not everybody, but what do people say? Well, who have they beaten? Look at the schedule. Okay, let's look at the schedule. This is not the New England Patriots basically getting a magic carpet like laid out in front of them, the roll out the red carpet, taking them to the Super Bowl. Like barely scraping by Jarrett Stidham in the AFC Championship game, CJ Stroud throwing 15 interceptions in the divisional round, that was still a game. This isn't that. They win every game by a million points. They're damned if they do and they're damned if they don't. They don't get a chance to play the great teams because they're the best team. And then they beat everybody by a million, which is what you want a great team to do when you play a team that might not be great. And it's still not enough for people. And it's because you hate the Knicks. And if you're out there and you're like, man, yeah, like who the hell have they played?
1: Hope they haven't played anybody. Why are we talking? They're not that great. Why are you saying this?
0: Just admit, you can think whatever you want. Just admit you hate them. Admit that you don't like the Knicks. You don't like the way the fans go nuts outside the games. You don't like the fact that we celebrated a win against the Hawks in the first round during COVID, like we had won Game 7 of the World Series. You don't like it. You don't like New York. I don't care. Just admit it. Just admit it. Because if you can't be honest and objective about what this is, what can you be honest and objective about? It's staring at you right in the face. Aside from the fact that this is now legitimately, literally, the most dominant run in the history of professional basketball, not in the playoffs, not in the regular season, all of it under one big-ass umbrella. How about this? The Knicks have now won 11 consecutive playoff games, joining elite company in accomplishing this prestigious feat. Here are the list of teams that have won 11 straight postseason games, like the Knicks have. So get down 2-1 to Atlanta, 3-4-4. Do the math, 11. The 1989 Los Angeles Lakers, the 99 San Antonio Spurs, which Knicks fans remember beat us in the finals, the 01 Lakers, and the 2017 Golden State Warriors. Three of those teams won the title. 99 San Antonio beat the Knicks. The 01 Lakers lost game one to Allen Iverson and the Sixers and then won four straight. And the 2017 Warriors obviously beat the Cavs in five. Went up 3-0. The Kevin Durant shot in game three to all but win the championship. Cleveland would win game four before the gentleman sweep in game five. The only team that didn't win the championship on that list is the 89 Lakers. And in case you forget, now they got railroaded by Detroit in the NBA Finals. The Pistons beat them in that Finals, the first of back-to-back titles for Isaiah Thomas and company and the Bad Boys. Byron Scott and Magic Johnson both get hurt before and at the start of the series. The Lakers were the betting favorite entering that series against the Pistons. And they got injured. Their backcourt went out, and the Pistons dominated them. So you can make the case, and look, it's a what-if scenario. Who the hell knows? Maybe the Pistons win no matter what. The Lakers entered favored. This is the company the Knicks are keeping right now. And still people are like, eh, whatever. Let's see it against a real team. Yeah, you're right. Yeah, you're right. They suck. You're right. You're right. No, they're not good. Everybody, they're actually not that good. 11 straight playoff wins. Historically dominant. Best point differential entering the NBA Finals ever. And people want to be like, ah, look at the schedule. What the hell's wrong with some of you people? That, like, this is the take. Yeah, you know, schedule sucks, whatever. Come on. And there's so much credit to go around. And we have 8 days until the NBA Finals. Obviously, as a Knicks fan, I hope Thunder, and also just as someone who does this for a living, I'd love for Thunder Spurs to go 7. Let's feed the content machine, baby. But we got time, obviously, to break down the NBA Finals and time to praise Eastern Conference MVP, Eastern Conference Finals MVP, the Larry Bird Award winner, Jalen Brunson. There's time to praise Karl Anthony Towns and Josh Hart and Mikal Bridges and OG Anunoby and Landry

Shamets and Mitchell Robinson and the New York Knicks. There's time to praise the players. Allow me, in this moment right now, to instead praise Leon Rose and World Wide Wes. And yes, the team building, sensational here. And they could lose the finals, right? They're no guarantee to win. They'll be, as I said, the underdog. But I think, you know, now that this Eastern Conference demolition is complete, we can look at what they've done with Brunson. I was skeptical of that signing. What an idiot I was, right? I was skeptical of it. Trading a first for Josh Hart. Trading fan favorites RJ Barrett and Emmanuel Quickley for OG Anunoby. Trading F-Dem picks for Mikal Bridges. Like, cold-blooded. Trading Dante DiVincenzo and Julius Randle for Karl Anthony Towns. They're King Midas. Everything they touch has turned to gold. But outside of the players, I really think we need to shine a spotlight on the move that they made after last season. And this was one that I was right about. And I knew I was going to be right about it. The Knicks had to fire Tom Thibodeau. Absolutely had to do it. Had to do it. And there were a lot of people, a lot of Knicks fans, a lot of members of the media who said, clutching their pearls, oh my God, you can't fire this guy. Look at what he did. And yes, he did resuscitate the Knicks. He did make the Knicks respectable again. And he deserves a lot of credit for that. And I've never tried to take the credit away from him. He's not a good coach. He's a great coach. And he'll get another job, and he should get another job. My question is this. If Tom Thibodeau were the coach of this Knicks team, are they in the NBA Finals? Are they in the Finals? I think there's a really good chance the answer to that question is no. Do you think Landry Shamet was Steph Curry in the series against Cleveland? Do you think he would have played like 1 minute if his ass would have been nailed to the bench? Jalen Brunson iso ball like he's got. Brunson's great. But what's better, Brunson iso ball or this offense where they have the best point differential ever entering the finals? You wanted Tom Thibodeau to be the coach of this team? Mike Brown's done an unbelievable job. The players are getting the credit, and they deserve it. They deserve the lion's share of the credit. How about Mike Brown? How about Mike Brown? Down 2-1 in the opening round against Atlanta. Says some mystifying things at the moment. Your teams have been down before. OKC was down last year, and they went on to win the championship. And I hear that, and I'm like, you just lost twice to Atlanta, and we're talking about playoffs? You're talking about a championship? What the hell are you talking about, man? Little prophetic. Little prophetic in the NBA Finals. Mike Brown deserves his flowers. Worldwide Wes deserves his flowers. Leon, kiss from the rose by the grave. Shout out to Seal. My power, my pleasure, my pain. Baby. Oh, yeah. Leon Rose. The Knicks NBA Finals. I want to close here in this opening segment. Because you know what? It's not even like, where was the drama? This game was over in the first quarter. When, you know, the Knicks basically scored 40 points again in a close. They're waylaying teams. I don't even know what I'm... This is like 2024 UConn in the NCAA tournament. Just destroy everybody. Cover every spread, win every game by a million points. It's unbelievable. I wish we were playing Zach Edey and Matt Painter in Purdue in the championship. That would be sick. A little bit of a tougher... You know what sucks about this? As a Knicks fan, it's like, man, we can't get the Jimmy Butler 8-seed Heat in the finals. We can't get like the Luka Doncic, Jason Kidd, Dallas Mavericks. No. The year that the Knicks make the finals, we got to play Oklahoma City or Victor Wembanyama. Oh, that's great. Well, that's awesome. Man, I'm thrilled about this. Instead, like, we got Hakeem in 94 before he had won one, and then Tim Duncan and David Robinson in 99. Can we get a walkover, please? Can we get like a 6-seed? Make it like the Thunder or the Spurs. Give me a break. My last note here, and I'll

0: be a little saccharine. And look, you know, this show and me, I am a diehard sports fan. I and we are diehard sports fans. Me and the crew of this show. You love sports. This show is by people that love sports for people who love sports. So even if you hate the Knicks, I think you'll be able to empathize with what I'm about to say. As the seconds are, you know what? I can't even say as the seconds are ticking off the clock because this game, it was over. The game was over. So I'm thinking this way before the seconds are ticking off the clock. I turned 43 in 2 weeks. I've been watching this team since 1990. I probably saw games before that in the 80s. But I start remembering in 90. I think about my dad, who passed away in 2014. About my grandfather, who passed away in 2009. And watching Knicks games with them. Going to Knicks games with my dad. Watching this team get their brains beaten in by Michael Jordan or Hakeem Olajuwon or, you know, losing to the Heat or losing to the Pacers or 0-1 in Game 5 at the Garden to Tracy McGrady, Vince Carter, and the Raptors to officially end that era. And it makes you think of family. And if it doesn't make you think of family, it makes you think of your friends, your fellow fans, the people that if you're of a certain age, especially with a team like this, and the Knicks are not unique in this regard, right? There are lots of, look at New York, the Jets, right? Even the Mets. And I don't want to turn this into just all New York, but I'm from New York, right? Where you have the shared experience where you haven't won a championship in forever and you can get agonizingly close. And for, you know, just the Mets, you know, they lose in the World Series to the Royals in 2015. Or the Jets make the AFC Championship game in 98 and lose to the Broncos. 2009 and lose to Peyton Manning and the Colts. 2010 lose to Ben Roethlisberger and the Steelers. And you get so close and you get denied. And maybe the Knicks are going to get denied again. Betting market's going to tell you that's the most likely outcome. Is that they'll get denied again. But the fact that they're here, like Jim Carrey says in Dumb and Dumber, when they get to Aspen, we're there, man. I hope you can appreciate, even if you hate the Knicks, what that means to this fan base and how you would feel if you were me and you were us. Hell yeah. Hell yeah. Hell yeah! NBA Finals. Let's go. Just getting started here on this Tuesday. Oh, man. We'll get to Game 5 tonight, Thunder Spurs. Why I'm very worried about Oklahoma City. Get some National Football League later in the show. Great guests will join us. But on the other side, a full postmortem on the delusional, lacking accountability Cleveland Cavaliers, who embarrassed themselves more with the media than they did on the court. And that's saying something. It's You Better You Bet on a Tuesday. Nick Costos and you on Westwood One Sports.
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0: analytically, I think we won the expect. I said 3 out of 3. We're 2 out of 3. And the expected, I don't know if you guys follow that, is that it's an expected score. You know, and we won 2 out of 3. And I know you're looking confused, but I...
1: No, I'm not.
0: There is really, you know, if you believe in process and all that.
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3: I think when I hear that quote from Cavs coach Kenny Atkinson, I'm most mad at that reporter. Atkinson says, I see you're confused and the reporter's being nice, right?

0: It's orange. Well, I'm looking at it. It's blue. What's this guy talking about? And he goes, oh, well, you must be. I see that you're confused. No, I'm not. Yes, you are confused. It is confusing. Kenny Atkinson is basically the human version of the George Orwell book 1984 in this moment. Except in 1984, Big Brother is sinister and evil. And Kenny Atkinson, I think, actually believes what he's saying. 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This Cleveland Cavaliers team, and if you notice, the Knicks beat the Hawks. This is not like me as a Knicks fan bleeping on the team that the Knicks just beat. If the Cavs just took their medicine, and by the way, if the Knicks had lost and said things like the Cavs have said, I would be criticizing them too. And you know that's true. The Cleveland Cavaliers are beyond delusional. Beyond delusional. Cavs owner Dan Gilbert tweeting after the game. We took a step forward this spring, but we are nowhere near where we need to be. You see, Dan Gilbert's right. Dan Gilbert knows the deal. Dan Gilbert just watched this expensive team that's going to have to, like they have a first-round pick frozen in future years because of how much money they've spent on this team. Just watch them get just wiped off the face of the earth in the conference final. He's right. They're not even close. They're not even close. And here you have Kenny Atkinson saying, well, analytically, we're actually up 2-1 in the series. This is like how pathetic it gets when football fans, when... Oh, well, the Chiefs beat them every time they play. Oh, well, did you see the spreadsheet? DVOA says the Ravens are the best team. DVOA says the Ravens are the most dominant team of the last 500 years of professional sports. So ergo, they must be the best team, right? Too bad. Games ain't played on a spreadsheet. If they were, John Harbaugh would still be the coach of the Ravens, right? But they're not. That's why they lose to the Chiefs. That's how you can lose. Games aren't played on a spreadsheet. Aren't, you know, computed by a calculator. You don't ask ChatGPT, hey, if our shot quality's this, should we win? Hey, Gemini, are we actually winning the series that we're down 3-0? That's not how life works. Look at the scoreboard. You got your asses kicked. He's delusional. I actually think he believes it. And I think the sick thing, this is, I think, a culture of delusion in Cleveland, lacking accountability. And again, it's one thing if you lose, right, like the Cavs did, and they all say, we got our asses kicked. We need to be better. Like for Jaylen Brown's taken a ton of criticism for how he conducted himself after the Celtics lost Game 7 to the Sixers. For what it's worth, he did say that we lost, Embiid cooked us. On to next season. He knows the deal. Do the Cleveland Cavaliers know the deal? They don't. You better you bet on this Tuesday, Nick Costos and you. Take a listen. We're going to play a couple pieces of sound for you. This is outside of Kenny Atkinson. This was Donovan Mitchell after last night's game.
1: This is it's our turn. And I'm sorry for the city of Cleveland for it to be like this in a sweep. Like, that's ass. Like, you know what I'm saying? But I told y'all last year, and I'll tell y'all again, we'll be back.
0: Donovan Mitchell would say post-game, they did this to themselves. They did it to themselves. They played with their food. They played with their food and got annihilated in 3 of the 4 games and blew a 22-point lead in game 1. They played with their food. Could you imagine? Could you imagine that being the take after the game?

0: You want to get really crazy. Donovan Mitchell basically went all in with, I don't know, 8-6 offsuit with that quote. James Harden response with 2-7 offsuit raises. Take a listen to what James Harden said after last night's game.
1: They dominated us 4-0, but yeah, I don't know if I can necessarily answer that question. Just because genuinely I do feel like we are the better team, but you know, series wise, you know, it didn't show it. So
0: we believe we're the better team. Got swept. The better team. Didn't lose in 7. Didn't lose in 6. It's not like every game was close and they got swept. They got destroyed in this series. They got destroyed and they yacked away game 1, which was their best chance. The better team. Let me tell you something. This is why, like, I look at America, people, we have a lack of accountability problem in this country. And you see it all over the place. And the Cleveland Cavaliers are emblematic of it. And I guarantee you that Dan Gilbert, billionaire, is looking at this thinking, how the hell do I get out of this? What do I do to blow this up? And if he's not, that's how he should be thinking. No accountability. Just like the person who's not performing at his job and blames his ball, my boss isn't nice to me. I look in the mirror. Or the person that can't lose weight, but it doesn't go to the gym, says, oh, you know what? My metabolism's not great. And what am I supposed to do when there's free pizza at the office? I don't know. Don't be a fat slob. Drink some water. Put down the soda. Get on the treadmill. Better your life. Do something. Stop blaming everybody else. Look in the mirror. No accountability. No accountability. None. You get your ass kicked, and what do you say? Well, analytics say we should be winning. You're not. They're not living in reality. Donovan Mitchell, we played with our food. Are you kidding? James Harden, genuinely, I feel like we're the better team. Where's the accountability? I'm not trying to be a jerk here. If this were my team and they said this, I'd say the same thing. I'd be even more pissed if it were my team. How do you, after a failure of this magnitude in a spot this big, not get up there in front of the media and say, we got our asses kicked? There's nothing else to say. Like, they were the better team. They kicked our ass. It doesn't need the qualifier of, well, we played with our food. Well, actually, I think we're better. The process says, like, what is it? What? Get Sam Hinkie on. What does Sam Hinkie think? What does Joel, like, what does the process think? Are we serious? Like, should the Baltimore Ravens, I don't even want to turn this into it. The Ravens are catching strays here. Like, hang the banner. Sultans of spreadsheets, dominators of DVOA, excellence of EPA. Hang the banner. The Cleveland Cavaliers analytically only lost this series 4-2. Hang the banner, Cleveland. Are you kidding? I would be so pissed if I were a Cavs fan with this reaction. Because it shows you, and this is a dramatic statement I'm going to make, but I'd like for someone to argue with me. This core is never going to win. And it's not just that they're not going to win because maybe Donovan Mitchell is not good enough to be the number one option on a championship team. I don't even mean that as an insult. Yo, good you have to be the number one option on a championship team. Evan Mobley, I think, took a step this postseason, but he's not what people thought he was going to be. Not yet, at least. And then there's James Harden. Like, what do you even say at this point? It's not even because of the on-court product. That's not even the reason. And that's a really good reason why they're never going to win. They're never going to win because they have no accountability. That's why. Because this is the attitude. You get wiped off the face of the earth and you say, you know what? We are better. We're better. Could you imagine? what do you even say? The better team. You lost by 37 points in a closeout game at home. We're better. Analytically, we're better. We played with our food. Stop it. Just take your medicine, guys. But they can't do it. And the reason you know they can't do it, because if they could, they would. But instead, you get excuses.

0: that guy you know who says, you know what? I'm done drinking at the bar the next weekend. You know what? This is going to be the year that I get a girlfriend, but doesn't put himself out there at all, but wants to make excuses. You know what? It's female's fault. It's not my fault. The person that fails at his or her job and says, you know what? It's not my fault. It's somebody else's fault. Look in the goddamn mirror. Grow up. If I'm Dan Gilbert, you know what? We'll save this for the other side. What the Cavs need to do next. Because I'll tell you, you go into next year with this team, the same team, you're drawing dead in the Eastern Conference. No chance. Da-na-na-na-na-na-na. No chance in hell. You Better, You Bet rolls on right after this, presented by BetMGM.
1: Remember Deshaun Watson? 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And now, the front runner to be the Browns starter. But Shedeur Sanders and Dylan Gabriel are coming for the job. 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Westwood One Sports.
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1: 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Like, I want to talk about what's next for the Cleveland Cavaliers. I'm like, I will, because it's my job, and I'm into this kind of stuff. But if I'm being honest, I'm actually, like, it actually makes me mad the way they conducted themselves after the series. Excuse-making is an epidemic. Excuses are tools of losers. Losers. Now, to be clear, just because someone makes excuses for everything doesn't make them a bad person. I want to be clear about that. It doesn't mean you're a bad human. You can be a great human being and make excuses. But what, and I'm sorry to put it like this, but you know what? Like, I'm, and I wouldn't, to be fair, I wouldn't put it like this to my daughter, to be fair. My 2-year-old daughter. It does mean that you're probably a loser. And look, there's, being a loser is relative, right? Like James Harden's, I mean, filthy stinking rich. Donovan Mitchell's filthy stinking rich. Kenny Atkinson's rich. I know that, obviously. But we're talking about winning at the grandest scale here. And you could just apply this in your daily life. Again, like when something goes wrong in your life, how about this? I'll speak for me. And I am far from perfect. And trust me, I know it. Far from perfect. When something goes wrong in my life, I try not to point fingers. And I'll tell you what, I think the people on my show crew would agree. I try always say, what can I do better? You look in the mirror when something goes wrong. What could I have done differently? And if the answer is anything, then that's what you have to try and fix. And you have to be brutally honest. How are you going to succeed in a big way in life otherwise? How's it going to happen? How's it going to happen? If it's always, well, we're better. I'm better. Actually, I'm the best. Even though I lost, trust me, I'm still the best even though I lost. It's delusion. Delusions of grandeur. It's sick. Stop making excuses. When you lose, just accept it and say, what could I have done better? Because James Harden, instead of being like, I could have not turned the ball over. I could have been, I'm going to work on my defense this summer so I'm not a traffic cone and Jalen Brunson doesn't flambe me in the fourth quarter in overtime of game one. No, instead, we're the better team. Come on. Come on. We all know people like this in our lives. And if you're one of them, and I'm not like Tony Robbins here, motivational speaker. Like, if you're one of these people, you're listening or watching the show right now, and you're an excuse maker. Stop doing it. Stop doing it. Your life will get better once you stop making excuses. And you start, instead of pointing fingers, you point the thumb. And you look in the mirror, and you say, what can I do better? It's not what the Cavs are doing. Donovan Mitchell, we played with our food. Get the hell, you got swept. You want to lose in 6 or lose in 7 and say we played with our food, it's still bad. You get away with it a little bit. Say you're the better team, you lost in a hard-fought series in Game 7, maybe a couple calls go against you. Okay, we can have that conversation. You get swept, and you're pointing fingers. We're the better team. Do you understand how insane this is? How psychotic it is to say something like that? How delusional you have to be to say something like that and mean it? Like, they're not doing a bit. Like, it's not a comedy routine. Like, they believe it. That's sick. It's sick. It's sick. And they'll never win. They'll never, ever win. They'll never win. Kenny Atkinson after game one. Yeah, I'd do the same thing again. I wouldn't call timeout again. Could you imagine, like, doing something in your life, like, went horribly wrong? And obviously, like, there are scales to this, right? There's no human, like, there's no human tragedy here. And I know that, right? But you do something in your life and it goes wrong. And after the fact, you're just like, yeah, I'd do it again. What? I mean, are you kidding? All right. Hour one done, hour two for you. Stuff really makes me mad. Sorry. Hour one done, hour two for you coming up on the other side. we will get to start hour number two. What the Cleveland Cavaliers need to do moving forward, I promise. And what I'm expecting tonight from Game 5, Thunder and Spurs in the Western Conference Final.
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3: The terrific Sports Tuesday edition of You Better You Bet rolls on. Nick Kostos, our crew, and you here on Westwood One Sports. First hour of the show. I need a cigarette. I need a smoke. Wouldn't go great. My daughter got me sick again. Shout out to her. What an angel. Also, she's one big walking germ, as all children are. Shout out to them. So the cigarette wouldn't go well. But man, what a great first hour of the show. My Knicks back in the NBA Finals for the first time since 1999. And you.

You know I am absolutely delirious about it. In ecstasy over my New York Knicks. The Knicks joining elite company teams to win 11 straight postseason games in the NBA playoffs. The 89 Lakers, who lost the finals against the Pistons, Byron Scott and Magic Johnson both get hurt. They get swept. They were the betting favorite entering the series. The 99 Spurs, who obviously beat Latrell Sprewell, Allen Houston, Marcus Camby, Jeff Van Gundy, Larry Johnson, and my Knicks in the NBA Finals. The 0-1 Lakers, who lost Game 1 of the Finals to Allen Iverson and the Sixers, and then won 4 straight. And then the 2017 Warriors, probably the greatest basketball team ever constructed. The Knicks are now on that list. It doesn't mean they'll win the championship. And again, I'm a little upset that that the Knicks don't get the Luka Doncic. Like, why can't the Knicks get some crappy team coming out? And like the Mavericks aren't crappy. The Butler Heat team was not crappy. They beat the Knicks en route to the finals. Can the Knicks not get freak show alien Victor Wembanyama or like the defending champs in the finals? Yes, I am bitter as a sports fan, and I acknowledge that. Can you not accept that this is an all-time team, even if they don't win? Given what I just laid out, how unbelievable they are. Best point differential ever for a team entering the NBA Finals, what the Knicks have accomplished. They're stupidly good, and they can absolutely win the championship. And for the haters, and there are many, and I get it. You don't like New York, and I mean that. I understand it. If I weren't from here, I'd probably hate it too. I get it. What if it were the Pistons doing this? Sixers with Joel Embiid, the Thunder, the Spurs, even the Boston Celtics. What would you say? You'd be losing your mind over it. But it's the Knicks, so who cares? Look at the competition. Well, they beat the brakes off the competition. That's what they do. And they're an all-time team. And Mike Brown was the perfect head coaching hire. And what a job by Leon Rose and World Wide West getting the Knicks to this point, resuscitating them. This was dead team walking, and Tom Thibodeau deserves credit too. But a change needed to be made. I said it last year. They made it. Now they're in the finals. And they wouldn't be here if Tom Thibodeau were the head coach. And I don't even mean that as an insult to Tibbs. It just is what it is. And then we got into the Cleveland Cavaliers. And the fact that Cleveland embarrassed itself more with the media than it did on the court, and they got swept and lost a closeout game by 37 at home. James Harden, we are the better team. Are you joking? Donovan Mitchell, we did this to ourselves. Did you? Kenny Atkinson, well, analytically, we're actually winning the series. Could you imagine? I still can't believe all these quotes are real. Like, these are all things that were actually said, and they meant them. And that takes us to now the postmortem of the Cleveland Cavaliers. What happens now? Do you give Donovan Mitchell the big extension? Feels like they're going to. And what's this going to look like when Donovan Mitchell gets into his early to mid-30s? Do you give Mitchell the extension? Do you bring back James Harden? Do you dangle Evan Mobley in a trade? What about Jared Allen? What do you do? I am, and look, I'm wrong a lot, and I know that. But I'll tell you, and I can be wrong about this, but I'm convinced the other way here. I'm convinced this team will not win. And it's not just how they played. It's the excuses afterwards. I don't think they'll win. So what do you do? Do you trade Donovan Mitchell to the Brooklyn Nets? The Nets struck out on a couple lotteries, and now, like, the system's going to be against them? They're sitting on this treasure trove of picks. None of them are good enough. What do you do? You put together a trade package for Donovan Mitchell, and do the Cavs hit the reset button? Do you try to get Giannis and dangle Evan Mobley in a deal? What about Akron's favorite son? What about LeBron James? I'll tell you, doesn't seem as crazy now as it did a couple weeks ago, right?

Here's a question for everybody. Now, I understand that things are not as easy as this, but it's the point that I'm making. Ask yourself, answer this question in your head after I ask it. And I will lay out and give a couple seconds of silence for you to answer the question. Let's just say LeBron James is on the Cavaliers for this series and James Harden is not. So you swap out James Harden for LeBron. Who wins the series by how many games? Now, I think the Knicks win the series. Do you think Jalen Brunson is torching LeBron like he torched James Harden? This team needs desperately an adult in the room. It doesn't feel like, obviously they're old, like they are adults, they're men. I'm not insinuating they're not men. That's not what I'm saying. But like they need someone with some accountability. And LeBron has come a long way from telling fans that their lives suck after losing the 2011 finals to the Dallas Mavericks, right? I don't know how, if you're Dan Gilbert and the Cavs, you just roll this back. Like, you extend Mitchell, you bring Harden back on a team-friendly deal, which I definitely think can happen, and it's just like, yeah, we'll just do this again, and maybe next year we'll go better. It won't. It won't. Like, I'm sorry. Jason Tatum's going to be healthier, you would think, right? Halliburton's coming back. The Pistons are going to do something. How could they not? The Knicks are going to bring back the same. Like, how are they winning? Like, let's be honest about it, right? They have to do something. Whether it's LeBron, whether it's Giannis, whether it's trading Mitchell, I'm not saying that any of those moves individually are the right one, but something has to be done. You cannot bring the same team back. They will not win. And the point of sports is to win. And I would rather take a swing for the fences and strike out than know that I'm hitting something that doesn't leave the yard. That's just me. Because I want to win. And if the Cavs really want to win, they'll do something. You can't bring this back. Because it's not just what happened on the court. It's the things that are said off of it. You bet on this Tuesday. Nick Costos and you on Westwood One Sports. Our friend Matt Moore will join us about 10, 15 minutes from now to talk all things NBA. We look forward to that. Eddie Olczyk live from Montreal, the site of the Eastern Conference Final. Next hour on the show, talking Stanley Cup playoffs. My friend Sal Licata from the Sal Licata Show next hour as well. Fan favorite, Sal Licata. But until then, tonight, oh yeah, this is the good stuff, man. Game 5, Western Conference Final in Oklahoma City. Series tied at 2 after the Thunder with nuclear bench shooting win Game 3 on the road in San Antonio. And then the Spurs just destroy the Thunder in Game 4. Tonight, critical Game 5. The Thunder, 5.5-point home favorites. So I said at the top of the show that the Oklahoma City Thunder remind me right now of a previous NBA finalist. The implication being that obviously that this team did not win the finals, or else I would have said champion. And that it's not a good thing. Because normally you say, oh, it reminds me of a team that made the finals. Oh, that's cool. Team made the finals. They're awesome, right? The team that the Thunder remind me of right now, the 2015 Cleveland Cavaliers. Let's hop in the old You Better You Bet time machine. Let's take a trip back 11 years. Cavs Warriors, first NBA Finals. I am convinced, and it doesn't matter, because what happened, and the Warriors won. And yes, I bet on Cleveland in the series, and I'm a little upset about it. The Cavs were the better team. They were up 2-1 in the series. Kevin Love gets hurt. Kyrie Irving gets hurt. The Warriors roll out the death lineup and go small, and they win the next 3 and win the NBA championship. And yes, excuses are for losers, and I understand that the Cavs lost, period. And the Warriors won, and they ultimately were the better team. Yes. This is the Thunder right now. The Thunder are that Cavaliers team.
Victor Wembanyama might be the best player. And like, you know what? Like, he is the best player. He just is. He's the best player. He's better than Shea. Not an insult to Shea. Compliment to Wemby. The Thunder are the better team. OKC, full strength, is better than San Antonio. But they're not full strength. And the Spurs are. They are not full strength. And the Spurs are. Like, this was a spin of the wheel that went San Antonio's way. Fox is back. Harper's back. A.J. Mitchell's out for tonight and missed game four. And J-Dub's questionable tonight. I don't feel like he's going to play. Do you? I said before this series, and I got a lot of hate and flack and anger coming my way from fans of the Oklahoma City Thunder, who are a very defensive fan base. And I don't mean that as an insult. I get it. I mean that. Do you remember what I said? What I said is, the Oklahoma City Thunder in round one and round two, right? Sweep the Suns, sweep the Lakers, have run up a credit card bill without Jalen Williams. And the bill's going to come due against San Antonio or against Minnesota at the point, but it turned out to be the Spurs, obviously, if J-Dub's not healthy. And I said, if Oklahoma City is without Jalen Williams and the Spurs are at full strength, I think the Spurs are going to beat them. Now, remember, I picked the Thunder to win the series because I felt like J-Dub was going to be healthy. So it looks like I'm going to be, if J-Dub doesn't come back, I think the Spurs are going to win. I think they're going to win tonight. No J-Dub, no A.J. Mitchell. How are the Thunder going to generate offense? You saw it in game four. And you think, right? And I don't claim to have a beautiful mind as it concerns X's and O's with basketball. I'll ask Matt Moore this question. Maybe I'm missing something, right? Definitely possible, and I acknowledge that. What's the adjustment that Mark Dagnall makes here? What's the adjustment? What is it? Is there one that's going to work? The Thunder this season, and I saw this on social media, it's a bad job by me, and I'm saying that. Someone tweeted this stat. I don't know who it is to offer credit. It's not my stat. I didn't look it up. So my apologies to whoever put this out there. Oklahoma City this season is 52-8 with one of Jalen Williams, J-Dub, or A.J. Mitchell in the lineup. Obviously along with Shea. 52-8. Without both of them, the Thunder are 11-10. Did you watch the show, The Boys? Do you know how it ended? Can I spoil the ending for people that haven't seen it? I'm being serious, like guys on the show crew. It ended like last week. If I spoil the ending for people, are people going to get pissed? You know what? I'm not going to do it, just in case people haven't seen it. But there's a corollary to draw here. There really is. Okay, yeah, so Bill Zimmerman said, yeah, I'm going to spoil the ending of The Boys right now, and I'm going to do it in 15 seconds. So if you don't want to listen to it, just turn the volume down. If you're in a podcast, if you listen to this in podcast form, skip ahead 30 seconds. I'm going to spoil it in 5 seconds, okay? So turn the radio down, and you can turn it back on in 10 seconds. The character Homelander loses his power and gets killed at the end, and the Thunder remind me of that right now. Like, they find themselves here towards the end, and Shea Gilgeous-Alexander's looking around like, what the hell just happened? Turns out Jalen Williams, who's like a top 20 player in the league when he's healthy, turns out he matters, not having him when the Spurs are at full strength. So look, like, I'm wrong all the time, and I'm fascinated to find out how I'm wrong if and when the Thunder win the game tonight. And if I am, I'll come on the air tomorrow, and I'll be like, I was wrong. No big deal. But you know what? I don't know what they're going to do here. Because the coaching adjustment that Mitch Johnson made, it was really obvious, even to me, someone who's not into the minutia of the X's and O's of basketball, was after the way game three went. Like, if you're going to aggressively double Shea and they're just going to go nuclear from downtown, like, you can't do that. Jalen Williams isn't there. Stop doubling him. Like, let Shea shoot the ball and don't let anyone else do anything and you're going to win. Why would the plan be anything different tonight? What am I missing here? I'll ask Matt Moore that on the other side. What am I missing? And as a Knicks fan,

0: This is best case scenario. Not, and I don't want anyone to be injured. Obviously, you don't want that. But this is part of the deal here, right? This is what happens in sports. It happens in the NBA. I believe that a full-strength Oklahoma City Thunder team is the best team. They're the best team in the league. They've been my pick to win the championship all season. Thunder Knicks was my preseason prediction. Thunder over my Knicks. I think they're the best team. But they're not healthy at the most important time. And this kind of thing happens. Look, they played Indiana in Game 7 last year. Tyrese Halliburton makes 3 three-pointers at the beginning. Looks like he's going to go for 50 and pops his Achilles. Things happen, right? It happens. And it's happening to OKC. Can they overcome it? Yes, they can. Do I think they will? No. I think the Spurs win tonight. Assuming J-Dub doesn't play, he's questionable, and we already know A.J. Mitchell is out. I said that I don't have a beautiful mind when it concerns the X's and O's of basketball. That's true. I don't know it the way I know, like, the National Football League in terms of what's happening. Like, I don't know, like you know, the pick and roll or whatever. I know a little bit. I don't claim to have all the answers. That's why we bring experts onto the show to give you their opinion. On the other side, we'll be joined by one of those experts, the great Matt Moore of Locked On NBA and the Action Network, talking Western Conference Finals, talking my New York Knicks, perhaps even a little NBA draft and NBA offseason as well. Next on You Better You Bet.
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0: It's over. Believe it, Knicks fans, for the first time in 27 years, the New York Knicks are going to the NBA Finals. The dream season continues, and hopes of ending a decades-long championship drought are very much alive.
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2: The great Mike Breen with the call, ESPN and ABC. How about Mike Breen getting some criticism from people because he says he grew up a fan of the Knicks and they're in the NBA Finals? He's happy about it. Well, you can't have that. Really? Why not? I've watched Mike Breen call a million Knicks games locally here in the New York City area on MSG. I never feel like he's rooting for the Knicks. And that doesn't mean I feel like he's rooting for the other team. I just think he's really honest and really objective. He's a New Yorker. He went to Fordham. So did I. Go Rams. Really? This is the type of stuff that people are complaining about. I got news for everybody. There's a lot of New Yorkers out there, whether you like it or not, and you don't have to like it. I don't care if you do or not. And you shouldn't care that I don't care. No problem. A lot of New Yorkers out there. They probably all like the Knicks. There are no Brooklyn Nets fans. They don't exist. Sorry to be the bearer of bad news. Our friend Matt Moore will join us on the show here in just a moment. We have an interesting juxtaposition going on right now in New York. Because on one hand, you have the New York Knicks, who have been historically dominant. And that's not an exaggeration. A historically dominant run that the Knicks have been on. Literally the greatest 11-game run in the history of professional basketball. And people will still say, oh, well, they're not that good. It's incredible to me, right? And I'll actually save the analogy that I was going to draw. We'll do that in a little bit with my New York football Giants and why I think the vibes are kind of low right now, unfortunately, with the Giants. And I don't just, and it's not a politically charged comment. I know where your head's going to go. I'm going to make it make sense coming up in a little bit. But before we get to that, joining us right now on the show, we're pumped to have him, one of our absolute favorites here on You Better You Bet. You love him on Buckets. You love him on Locked On NBA. You read his work over at the Action Network. You follow him on social media at HP Basketball. The one, the only, the great Matt Moore here with us on You Better You Bet on a Tuesday. Matt, welcome back to the show.

0: Oh, how's it going, my friend?
1: It's going well, man. How are you?
0: Oh, well, I'm kind of in ecstasy, man. My Knicks are in the NBA Finals. Your thoughts after the Knicks win their 11th consecutive playoff game last night and how you put this run into perspective?
1: Yeah, it's one of the most incredible runs I think I've ever seen. You know, you talk about, there are always going to be the conversations about, well, who'd you play? Like, that's what everyone always goes to. Well, who'd you play? And here's the thing. I don't even mind that being a conversation. If it's like, well, you went six games, you went five games. I don't even mind it. It's like, well, okay, you took care of it in short series. But it's a different thing when you take care of it in short series and have the second best point differential in NBA history. Like, that is nuts. That's wild. That's crazy for how the Knicks have done. Everything has kind of have fallen into place for this Knicks team. After 27 years of abject misery for Knicks fans, it has all come into place. Like, everything has fallen into place, and they have played connected basketball. They have played ferocious basketball. They have played great team basketball. Everybody is contributing. Everybody is playing together. It's absolutely been incredible to watch. And it's a real testament, I think, to Mike Brown and Jalen Brunson for, I think, taking a real step forward in terms of leadership and being willing to not have the ball all the time. It's just been incredible.
0: 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You, Matt, I said at the top of the show today, and just so you have the context here, I'm a little upset as a Knicks fan that, you know, the year that the Knicks make the finals, why can't we get like an 8 seed coming out of nowhere to play? Instead, it's going to have to be the Thunder or the Spurs, right? And the Knicks might not win the championship. They're going to be an underdog against whoever they play. But I think you can make the case if the Thunder win, right? Thunder beat the Spurs and we'll get to the Western Conference. They go back to back. This is an all-time team. If the Wemby Spurs win the championship, they're an all-time team. So the Knicks would lose, in my estimation, to an all-time team. I think given what they've accomplished, I'm comfortable saying, win or lose, this is already an all-time great NBA team. Am I exaggerating, Matt, when I say that?
1: Yeah, I'm willing to go ahead and say that I think it's a great run, I think is the difference. I think there are great teams. I think there are great runs. I think this is a great run. I think everything has gone right. I think everything has fallen into place. But you kind of have to do the whole thing over the course of the season in order for me to be like, yeah, you're a great team. You kind of have to have that kind of pedigree and that kind of performance. Like, I think the way I've been kind of talking about this is in 2023, we had the Heat go from an 8 seed to the finals. Incredible run. We had the next year, we had the Mavericks, a 5 seed, incredible run. Like, beat the Wolves, beat the Thunder, awesome. Got killed in the finals. In 2025, you've got the Pacers, 5 seed, awesome run. That team was just so much fun to watch. What a run for the Pacers. And then this year, the Knicks are doing something similar, but the difference is that the Knicks' floor is so much higher. Like, they're a better team than those teams. I think they're better than the Pacers were last year. Pacers were awesome. They were so much fun to watch, but I think the Knicks team is better than that team. And everything's fallen into place. So as a result, like, they've been able to get to a place where, you know, they're on this run and they're in range of the title. But I think it's more a matter of, to me, if they lose in the finals, it's a great run. But if they win the finals, nothing. You can't say anything except this is a great team.
0: Do you think they're going to win the championship?
1: It depends on who wins the West. I think I love that versus the Spurs. It seems like a really good matchup, you know. The size, the physicality, they've got the shooting. It's just a different.
0: We'll try and get Matt's connection squared away. Kenny, just pick Matt up and just let us know when Matt's ready to come on the air. And we'll get Matt Moore back on with us in a second here on You Better You Bet on this Tuesday. Nick Kostos and you on Westwood One Sports. I'll just say, and just to reiterate what Matt was in the middle of saying there before his phone connection went a little fritzy, I agree with him 100%. if it

San Antonio. I'm not saying the Knicks will definitely beat the Spurs. They'll be underdogs in the series. It wouldn't shock me if the Spurs won and Wemby's the best player. I think the Knicks can definitely beat the Spurs. Now, of course, they can beat Oklahoma City also, but it would be a much tougher task because the implication there is if the Thunder get there, that they're going to be healthy. Because I don't think Oklahoma City's getting to the finals if J-Dub's not healthy. I don't think Oklahoma City's getting to the finals without A.J. Mitchell healthy, which is a crazy thing to say. But when you take both those players and you remove them from the Jenga Tower, the whole thing comes crumbling down. So I think a lot of this is going to come down to injuries, right? And how the health is going to be for Oklahoma City. Because if the Thunder get there, it will imply that J-Dub's there and that A.J. Mitchell's there. And that they'll play in the NBA Finals. And if that's the case, I think the Thunder would beat the Knicks. But if the Spurs win the series, I really think that the implication is going to be that OKC is not healthy, and I absolutely believe that the Knicks can beat the San Antonio Spurs, if indeed that is the NBA championship. So we'll get Matt Moore back on the show in a second, and I'm fascinated to get Matt's opinion on where the Cleveland Cavaliers go from here. And, you know, as I was saying, you know, in the last segment, I don't see it right now on paper what the Thunder adjustment is going to be here.

0: Agree with you. Totally agree with that. Before we get to the Western Conference final, Matt, where do the Cleveland Cavaliers go from here?
1: Yeah, we'll see what they do with coach. That's going to be the first question because everyone's kind of, you know, analytically, they had a rough series. I think anyone would probably agree. So I'm interested to see what they do with that.
0: They think Donovan Mitchell said they did it to themselves. Harden says they're the better team. Kenny Atkins says analytically that the series should be tied. They're delusional.
1: Yeah. So I think the first question is going to be Atkinson, and there have been rumors about the possibility of them moving on from Atkinson. So we'll see if they go that direction. Harden's going to get re-signed. Like they made a make good trade, which is, hey, you know, if you're willing to come here and play, we will re-sign you for X amount of money. So they're keeping Harden, which I'm just like, good luck with that. Mitchell's the one that nobody really knows about. I think the sequence is if Mitchell signs the extension, they're going to trade Mobley and probably try and get an upgrade, try and go for the Giannis in particular. A lot of confidence LeBron's coming back. And so the idea is, you come back with Jared Allen, Giannis, LeBron, Donovan, and Harden. And that's like pretty narrow, I think, in terms of like the age of that group is not great. The upside of that group, I think, is not great. But that's kind of like what they're aiming for. It's a lot of star power. It's like a lot of talent. That's the idea for that squad. You know, if not, I think they probably look to trade Jared Allen and try and get a different kind of upgrade at forward. Someone to be able to probably be a defender, come in and play that way. That's going to be the sequence for the Cavaliers, but the core, like, they are going to try and run it back if they can.
0: Just for bleeps and giggles, and I know this isn't how things work, I'm just curious your answer in the moment. Let's say that instead of James Harden, LeBron James was on the Cavaliers for this series. Who wins and in how many games?
1: Knicks in five. That's probably where I go to. I
0: agree. Knicks still win, but like Cleveland absolutely wins a game. At least one game with LeBron instead of Harden.
1: Yeah. Yeah. At least one game. I think it just changes the dynamics. And a lot of this is just like, I just don't know. You know, there's long stretches of this series and these playoffs where they're just playing 2018 Rockets Harden ball. And it's baffling to me, like watching it, just being like, guys, it's not 2020. Let alone 2018. So I don't know what the upside is there. If I were the Cavs, I would legitimately try and find someone that wants to sign Harden and do a sign and trade, or I would just use the cap space to open up some room. Like it's not that I don't think Harden is worth anything. It's that I don't think that he is the solution to their problems.
0: Last question on the East here, Matt. Let's say the Cavs run it back. Atkinson's back. Extend Mitchell, bring Harden back on a team-friendly deal, keep Evan Mobley. Is it a 0% chance or a non-zero chance that the Cavs win the championship next year?
1: It's a non-zero. You know, I think part of, for me, this is, if even with Atkinson, I think Atkinson does a lot of things well. But for me, it's about he's going to have to understand that, you know, you got to play some defensive lineups. And you have to have guys that you can't do things like, oh.
0: Matt, can I interrupt you here? And I love you. I'm not trying to be combative. Like, I want to have like an honest conversation here about this. You know the sport so well, the X's and O's so well. I'm not trying to disagree with anything you're saying about Atkinson's defense or the lineups or anything like that. This guy is delusional. Like, you can't say after game one the way it ended, I'm okay with the way I handled it. He meant it. Like, he's nuts. You can't say you're getting your ass kicked, you're down 3-0. Well, analytically, we're actually winning 2-1 and the process is good. Like, I'm being serious. I'm not saying he's a bad X's and O's coach. I'd fire him. How are you going to win with this? He's delusional. Yeah. And he's an excuse maker. Am I wrong about that?
1: No, you're not. But the difference about this is, and like, you could ask this question, how much do you care about winning the press conference? Like that's like this, and it doesn't matter. It's not zero because it does send a message. All those players saw those comments. Like, I don't think it's zero, but I also think that there's a huge difference between what you say in a press conference and what you say in a locker room. I think there's a huge difference because I know a lot of coaches that will basically never criticize their own players in press conferences because they don't think it benefits

0: them at all. They don't think there's any benefit to it. They think that they're just like, all it kind of shows them is that you're willing to blame them to everybody else. You hold them accountable in film. You hold them accountable in the locker room. You don't hold them accountable in the media. And so, like, that's kind of the question here. Now, I agree, like, can't say that stuff. Like, I just think it's dumb. Like, it's just dumb to say those things. And it's, you know, I understand what he was saying from a process standpoint. I was still like, you can't say that, man. Like, you just can't say that. But on the other end of this is, look, if you get the right combination, if you're, you know, for me, it's like, look, if he does the X's and O's stuff better and they win game one, most of that series changes. Like, a lot of that series probably shifts in terms of the feeling and the momentum, and the Knicks have not won 11 straight, and, you know, you break the spell, so to speak. So I think you can win with Kenny Atkinson. I don't think it's a you can't win with him. I think that he's got to be a lot better, and that includes winning the press conference.
1: See, I'll just, I want to get your thoughts on the West. I disagree with that thought that the series would be different. I think Knicks in five if the Cavs win game one and the Merrill shot goes in. To my opinion, and we can, reasonable minds can disagree, to the Western Conference Final. And Matt, before you joined us, I was teasing like how excited I was to talk to you here on the show because you know the X's and O's so well. I watched game four, Thunder Spurs, and I feel like the Thunder have been solved. If J-Dub and A.J. Mitchell are both going to be out. Like, I don't know what the adjustment is that Mark Daigneault makes here. And we know A.J. Mitchell's out tonight for Game 5. J-Dub's questionable. I don't feel like he's going to. Betting line doesn't tell you. I don't think he's going to go. We'll see. What is Mark Daigneault's adjustment if J-Dub doesn't play tonight? We know A.J. Mitchell's out.
0: So I was back and watched it for a third time last night, and where I kind of got into a lot of it is if you watch where they got shots in the shot clock, the Thunder were basically trying to do what they did in game three, which makes sense, right? Like, you were great in game three. So you just kind of went out there and you did what you were doing, and oh, they've adjusted it. Maybe we can beat it. Oh, we can't. And then they lost. The difference is that they were getting shots that were like one pass and then a shot. It was 18 seconds in the shot clock, 14 seconds in the shot clock, 12 seconds left of the shot clock. They weren't working the offense at all. And so with how the Spurs kind of shifted their coverage, you have to get into multiple rotations now. And they do have the guys that could still do that. And so there's a couple of things that they'll do. They'll run more empty side pick and roll, which will get Shea a little bit more space. They're playing a high drop, so Shea's going to take more threes, over 1.5 threes. I love tonight for Shea Gilgeous-Alexander. It's the easiest counter to the coverage that the Spurs are throwing at them. I went and was like, did they just lock down Alex Caruso because he gets 0 points? And I went back and watched. I was like, no, he's open most of the time. They just didn't get the ball there. They just were shooting on other areas. They'll work the offense, I think, more and get more rotations. And the idea, the counter to that is like, well, can they do that without a secondary ball handler and A.J. Mitchell or J-Dub? And the answer is like, yeah, Cason Wallace, Caruso, they have other guys that can do those mechanisms. They just can't create out of pick and roll. So there are a lot of things I think they can get to offensively that they can kind of counter. It's not that the Spurs didn't play great. It's not that the Spurs didn't make great adjustments. They did. But now I think that Daigneault does have an opportunity to counter with some of the things that he'll find. The other thing is with Wembanyama playing higher up the floor in pick and roll, that means he's not at the rim. So you have underneath cuts. You got to go sideways in order to get the ball down there because you can't pass it over him because he's 12 feet tall. But those shots are going to be there. Some more little duck-in dunks for Chet Holmgren, Isaiah Hartenstein, cuts for Cason Wallace. Those kind of things are going to be there a little bit more tonight, I think, in game five.
1: Two-part question to close. 30 seconds for the answer. Who wins game five? Who wins the series, Thunder and Spurs?
0: Thunder and Thunder. I like Thunder in game five. I do think they make the adjustments tonight. Thunder have always responded well after a loss. And then when we get back to San Antonio, even with the injuries, you know, maybe the Spurs drag it to seven, but then it's OKC in the game seven. They're so good in those spots. And if not, I think OKC is able to take care of business on the road. I'm going counter to all the momentum talk here. To me, the script is pretty obvious here. The Spurs need to win game three if they're going to win the series. So I like Thunder to win the series from here on out.
1: There you have it. Matt Moore on record. The NBA is fixed. I'm kidding. I'm joking. Matt, you're the best. At HP Basketball, Action Network, Locked On NBA and Buckets. We'll catch up with you down the line.
0: Anytime, man. Take care.
1: On the other side, we'll get to my New York Football Giants and Thunder lose tonight. We're going to have some uncomfortable conversations tomorrow about some of the players on that team. I'll explain.

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Will the king continue to hang in Hollywood? Sign with Steph in Golden State? Join the Joker in Denver? Or come home to Cleveland? Find out first and what it means for the

0: After wanting one for years, Kevin is finally enjoying his new hot tub.
1: This is the life.
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1: 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You know what? I'm going to save the Thunder take, Bill, for the end of the show before I do the bets. I want to talk about my Giants for a second here. The New York Football Giants. And again, this is not meant to be a New York-centric thing. The Giants are in the news right now. Now, in case I actually want to preface this by saying nothing about what I'm about to say is political or is meant to be either an endorsement or criticism of a politician or party. I put this take out on social media, and a lot of people, mostly Donald Trump fans, President Trump fans, got really mad. This is not an anti-Trump take or an anti-Republican take. Just like it isn't a pro-Democrat take or an anti-Democrat take. It is a statement of what I believe Jackson Dart, I feel like he erred. And it has nothing to do with Donald Trump. It has to do with the fact that Jackson Dart has involved himself with politics. So in case you missed it, Giants quarterback Jackson Dart, who's basically like a social media quarterback at this point, like, showed some flashes his rookie season. Also, is anyone, and this has, I've been saying this for months. This has nothing to do with what just happened with the president. Nothing to do with it. Are we sure Jackson Dart's good? Are we sure about that? That he's good? We don't know yet, right? Fair to say, maybe he'll be great, maybe he won't be. We don't know the answer is all I'm saying. He's social media quarterback. He's at the Met Gala wearing this ridiculous outfit. God bless him. You can wear whatever you want. Lots of ridiculous outfits. I wear ridiculous outfits, some people would say. Whatever. He's got the Instagram model girlfriend. Again, nothing wrong with that. She's beautiful. God bless him. I'm just saying, this is a quarterback who clearly enjoys the trappings and like the everything positive that comes with fame, and he hasn't accomplished anything yet. Fair or unfair for me to say that? It's fair, right? So he introduces President Trump at this event. Do I think that on the surface there's anything wrong with introducing the president at an event? There shouldn't be, whether the president's a Republican or a Democrat. It's the president of the United States. The reason why I have an issue with it, though, is because that's not how American society works. Politics are extraordinarily divisive. So people can get mad at Abdul Carter, Giants pass rusher, for putting out on social media, "I thought this was AI," the video of Dart introducing the president. And then Abdul Carter has to walk it back saying, "Well, Dart and I had a man-to-man conversation, and everyone leave your narratives at the door." And Abdul Carter can get criticized for that, and that's fine. My point would be, and again, this is, I would say the same thing if Dart introduced communist mayor of New York City's Oran Mamdani, Kamala Harris, Gavin Newsom, Donald Trump, J.D. Vance, it doesn't matter. When you get involved with politics, you open yourself up to criticism. So you can get mad at Abdul Carter for what he said, and that's fine. You can feel however you want. It's a free country, right? The bottom line is Abdul Carter's not put in a position to do that if Jackson Dart doesn't do what he did. And it's nothing to do with the president in office or the party. Politics are divisive. You're the starting quarterback of one of the legacy franchises in the NFL in the biggest media market, and you haven't accomplished anything yet. It doesn't mean he can't accomplish things. I'm just saying he hasn't yet. No one sees the problem with this, that someone should be advising him like, "Hey, like maybe don't do this." Again, does it bother me that he supports the president? No. Does it bother me that Abdul Carter was upset? No. It's a free country. I would say the same thing if Dart introduced a Democrat. It has nothing to do with Republican or Democrat, Trump or otherwise. I don't like the position that Dart put himself in and put the team in. And I am a Giants fan saying that. Plus, Roy Robertson-Harris just tore his Achilles. No depth at defensive tackle after the Dexter Lawrence trade. Malik Nabers might not be ready for week one. Are the vibes good right now with the Giants? Answer objectively. I think I was extraordinarily fair there in how I put that. And if you're mad about it, I think it's a you thing, not a me thing. I don't think there's anything controversial about what I just said. Final hour, power hour, coming up on the other side. We will start the power hour with the great Eddie Olczyk, live from Montreal, talking the Stanley Cup playoffs.
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0: 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Friend of the show, Sal Licata of The Sal Licata Show, will join us later this hour. All our bets for tonight will close the program, and I will attempt to answer the question that everybody's asking. Is Jacob Mizorowski the best pitcher in baseball? How many people are asking that question? I'm not sure. I am, at least on this morning, after what he was able to do yesterday. We'll talk about that at the end of the show. But joining us right now, absolutely love having him, friend of the program, live from Montreal, where him and Kenny Albert had an awesome call last night of Game 3 of the Eastern Conference Final, which the Carolina Hurricanes won for in overtime for the second consecutive game, up 2-1 on the Canadiens. To talk about that and the Western Conference Final with Vegas up 3-0 on Colorado, the great Eddie Olchick. Edzo, welcome back to the show. Your old pal Nick Kostos. What's going on?
1: Hey, Nick. Nice to be with you, man. Thanks for having me.
0: Let's start with just with where you're at right now. Montreal's an awesome city. How are you enjoying it? You able to enjoy the city at all?
1: Yeah. I mean, we got here. I don't even know what the hell day it is, but man, the playoffs and the 2/3 of the Triple Crown have kept me quite busy. So what is it? Tuesday. Yesterday was a holiday back home. It was not a holiday here in Canada. So we got here on Sunday afternoon. Had a nice little team dinner with our crew from TNT and got ready for last night's game. And yeah, I mean, it's a beautiful city. And you talk about hockey crazed here. You can't go probably 100 feet anywhere in this town and not see something related to what I think is the greatest game in the world, and in particular in this city, the Montreal Canadiens. So they're all lathered up here. Obviously, they're very disappointed being down 2-1, but it's going to be a beautiful day here today. Everybody gets a chance to breathe and rest, and we'll get right back at it tomorrow. And obviously, a huge Game 4 for the Canadiens. They don't want to go down 3-1, obviously, but they got to find a way to start generating a little bit more offense and giving Jakub Dobish, their terrific young goaltender, a little bit more breathing room. So long-winded. It's a beautiful city. Probably go off for a little bit of a walk. Might take a nap today. And then my son, Nick.

0: who does
1: great name.
0: TV for the for the Utah Mammoth during the regular season. He works in a studio and also does games there. He's doing national radio as a sideline reporter for Sports USA. So I'll get a chance to see him for dinner tonight, and we'll get at it tomorrow for a huge game four here in Montreal.
1: How cool is that? And congratulations. That's amazing. Like, I'm happy for you guys and your family. That's got to be, I'm being sincere. Like, that's pretty awesome.
0: Thank you. Yeah. He's fallen into an unbelievable spot in Utah. He was a idling hockey player at Colorado College back, I guess, going back almost 7 years now, 8 years ago. And I think he realized halfway through that he needed to start looking at the real world and figuring out what he wanted to do. And he always had, you know, called games in his bedroom off of playing EA Sports, NHL, whatever, 12, 13, 14. And he just started falling in love with broadcasting. And then for 4 years, he commuted between Chicago and Indianapolis, where he was working in the East Coast Hockey League and making $50 a game. And, you know, working as an analyst there on a streaming site and also doing some radio. And next thing you know, he gets an opportunity, and he got invited to the National Hockey League a couple of years ago and hasn't looked back. So very proud of him. He enjoys what he does, and he's happy, and he loves Utah. I mean, talk about a beautiful place, Nick. I don't know if you spent much time in Salt Lake, but that's a must. That's a beautiful place. And from what I hear, the players love it there, and they have unbelievable ownership there with Ryan and Ashley Smith. So I'm happy for him, and I'm looking forward to him. You know what? I'm going to have him buy me dinner tonight. How about that?
1: Love
0: that's
1: that.
0: The way we're going to go.
1: I love that. That's awesome. Congratulations to you and your family and your son, Nick. I think that's absolutely, and again, great name. All right, let's talk about the Eastern Conference Final. So
0: yeah.
1: Carolina wins game two, Ehlers with the goal, and then Svechnikov last night. It kind of felt like game seven a little bit of the first round series with Montreal and Tampa, which Montreal won, obviously, where they get outshot the entire game and somehow Montreal pulls it out at the end. That one was on the road. Obviously, last night was at home. But Carolina, and I'll tell you, and I'm going to do a little narrative here, and maybe you'll agree, maybe you'll disagree. It kind of felt like the series was on the line in overtime of game two with how game one went, where if Montreal wins in overtime in game two, same old Hurricanes, they can't win even a game in the Eastern Conference Final. They win that game. Then they win last night. And Edzo, to me, it feels like this is a fait accompli now that the series is over. And I think the Hurricane, and I don't mean that disrespectfully to the Canadiens.
0: Yeah.
1: It just feels like they've cleared this bar a little bit. Maybe this monkey is off their back to a degree. Where are you at right now at the Eastern Conference Final? Do you think I'm being dramatic?
0: I mean, maybe a tad, you know, not in capital letters. I won't say you're being dramatic in capital letters. Carolina has been the better team probably from the second period of game one on. Now, there have been some times where the Canadians have had a push and been very close, but nothing really sustained, and a lot of one and done is probably the best way to say it. Now, when they have had a couple of good shifts, they have been playing below the goal line. The goal that they scored last night was, the first goal of the game was a perfect example of just getting the puck in deep and going to work and making a play and putting the puck in the back of the net with a breakdown by Carolina. So, you know, Montreal's played a lot of hockey here, Nick. I don't think you can underestimate it. We try to paint the picture for everybody because we know we have a lot of people that tune in on TNT now because we have the Eastern Conference Finals that maybe jump in the Eastern Conference Final. They don't know that Montreal has played 14 games in the first two rounds, and Carolina only played, the minimum of eight games in sweeping. But I think in this series, I think when take period one of game one out of it, because Carolina was awful. I mean, they were. And I think it was the direct result of not playing a competitive game in 12 days or whatever the number was. So I just think that for Montreal, I think to have a chance at winning the series, doesn't matter how, Nick, they have to win tomorrow night. Do I see them winning three straight in this series, considering everything we just talked about? And so to me, the answer is no, I don't see them winning three straight. Now,

0: they win tomorrow, all of a sudden now we got ourselves a series in a way that they seem very comfortable in playing. Yeah, they could go, like you said, in game seven and round one. We did that game on TNT, that, you know, the win where they beat Tampa and eliminated the Tampa Bay Lightning. Had 9 shots on goal in the entire hockey game, and they found a way to get it done. So they do have that it factor, that being Montreal, is that doesn't seem like they're really ever out of the game. For Carolina tomorrow night, I think they'd like to get a 2 or 3 goal lead, like every team would. But I think if you do that, then you really, you know, then you really test the will and the fight of the Canadians, because it always seems they're within 1 or 2 goals and they always hang around. And next thing you know, you're in overtime and Nick Suzuki's got a breakaway. He, you know, Freddie Anderson, that is, makes the save. It goes off the side of the net. And then Mike Matheson gets a chance from about 30 feet out and he goes right square off the crossbar. So they could have easily won that game. But Carolina just seems to me just to be a notch above Montreal, but it doesn't mean that they're going to win game 4.
1: If Montreal comes back and wins this series, what is the number one thing that needs to happen?
0: Well, they got to spend some more time in the offensive zone. Now, whether or not they're getting shots or not, Nick, to me, I mean, it's important. It is. It's an important stat. I mean, last night in the game, it was a 3-time. They outshot Montreal 3 times. It was 39-13. So I think they just got to find a way to hold on to pucks a little bit longer in the offensive zone. Carolina's a, you know, they're a bigger team. They do have some big guys on the back end. And for Montreal, they need some of their bigger guys to start wearing down, if they can, by forcing Carolina to defend a little bit more. So I think that's the way. Now, whether or not they get shots, I'd like to see them get more shots on goal for sure. But I think territorially, I don't know what the analogy is. I'm just trying to think really quick here. I think it'd almost be in football where if you're a run and pound type of team, if you're going to go 3 and out, make sure that ball is on the other side of the 50-yard line and force the opponent to come the 80 or 90 yards, not just give them the ball at their own 35 or 45-yard line. So I think for Montreal, they'd like Carolina spend a little bit more time on their side of the offensive red line and I won't say kill the clock, but force them to defend and then make them come 200 feet.
1: You bet on this Tuesday. Westwood One Sports, Nick Costos and you, joined by the great Eddie Olczyk, live from Montreal, where he's calling the Eastern Conference Finals, along with Kenny Albert for our friends at Turner Sports, and obviously Liam McHugh and company doing an amazing job as well. The pre, in between periods, intermission, and post-game show on Turner Sports. Liam was on the show last week. We love the crew over at Turner Sports. Let's talk about the Western Conference. I liked Colorado. I had a financial stake in Colorado. I felt really good about Colorado. They're down 3-0. It seems impossible, even with McCarr and McKinnon not fully healthy. I can't believe that this is where we're at. How the hell has this happened, Eddie, with Vegas up 3-0, perhaps about to sweep the President's Trophy winning Colorado Avalanche?
0: Yeah. Nothing is impossible, but the odds obviously are stacked up against a team that is obviously banged up. But to me, it started in game 1. As soon as Cale Makar was not in the lineup, the door opened for Vegas. And Vegas is very good defensively. They were under Bruce Cassidy. They made the coaching change. Torch has come in, talking to him in a couple of the games that we've done on TNT. Hasn't changed a whole heck of a lot, but it is a different voice. And let's call it what it is. They got a healthy goaltender. Carter Hart has come back. He's healthy. He was healthy at the end of the year under Torts, and he has played really, really well. Let's not underestimate how good that he has been, and maybe one of the more under-the-radar performances in these playoffs to this point. Not many people talking about Carter Hart. Maybe, for the Conn Smythe Trophy, he's the MVP of these playoffs. I think he has been that good. I know Marner has been great. Dorofeev's got a lot of goals. So in saying that, when the door opened, And Vegas was able to take advantage, they got a huge leg up. And then when he didn't play in game 2, I mean, that's a massive loss. And Vegas is a really, really good team. They've got some experience.

0: Am I surprised they're up 3-0? Yes, Nick. Yes, 100%. I don't think anybody could have gone in here and said this. But if you felt or if you knew that Makar was not going to play the first two games, you sit there and go, yeah, why can't Vegas go into Colorado and win both of those games? They do have that ability. They do have a guy playing that well in goal. And then they go home. They get blitzed in the first period. And the key was they kept it within a field goal, Nick. They did. Colorado couldn't get to that fourth goal. If they get to the – again, I'm saying if a lot. If they could have gotten to that fourth goal, I think the numbers probably would bear it out and say – that would have been really, really difficult. And all of a sudden, Colorado was in it. So, and then we saw what happened to McKinnon. He's obviously laboring. Don't know what his status is for later today. But it's surprising. But in the same breath, you don't have the game's best defenseman and he's out for two games. The door is open and it's up to you to take advantage. And that's exactly what Vegas did. And they're absolutely in the driver's seat here to sweep this series and wait for the winner here in the East.
1: Can you, you won a Stanley Cup with my Rangers. You played a long time. You've been broadcasting a long time. I'd love for you to kind of take us inside the locker room here because we've seen this happen a couple times in sports, right? And the Knights could blow this lead. I don't think they will. They don't have to win the Stanley Cup, obviously. You know, we were talking off air, and I'm from the New York metropolitan area. In 2000, when the Devils fired Robbie Fatorik with 8 games left in the season, promoted assistant Larry Robinson, a lot of people here locally were kind of like, and they were playing poorly, obviously. But what the hell are they doing? They go on to beat the Dallas Stars and win the Stanley Cup in 6 games. You know, not the same situation, but in 19, you know, when the Blues, you know, fired their coach and Craig Berube becomes the interim, they are the worst team in the league in January. They go on to win the Stanley Cup. So it's not unprecedented. With 8 games left this season, the Knights fired Bruce Cassidy, who's won a Stanley Cup. In comes John Tortorella. They're up 3-0 in the Western Conference Final. Like, how the hell does something like, I understand it has happened, it's not shocking that it is, but it's hard for the non-athlete, I feel like, to compute. Can you take us inside the locker room? How does something like this happen? It seems crazy.
0: It is. It's sad to say, having coached in the league some 20 years ago in Pittsburgh and having played as long as I did, as you mentioned, Nick, that a different voice could come in and not change a whole heck of a lot, but get the response from the players. And Bruce Cassidy is a terrific coach. He's one of the top coaches in the league. He won the Stanley Cup with Vegas, as you mentioned, a couple of years ago. And all of a sudden, here he is out of a gig.
1: Are the Oilers on the phone with him? Like, how does that not happen? How do the Oilers not hire Bruce Cassidy or trying to hire Bruce Cassidy?
0: Yeah. I mean, I'm sure I would hope he would be on the radar. You know, he's still under contract with Vegas. It seems like Vegas is not is going to wait until their season's over to decide if they're going to give him permission to talk to any other teams about a possible job in the National Hockey League. So they have his rights for another year. I mean, could they sit there and say, we're going to hold on to your rights, we're going to pay, and you're not going to coach in the league? From my understanding, contractually, Nick, that's what they can do. They can do that. So in saying that, going back to the locker room aspect, just sometimes that change gets everybody's attention. And we knew Vegas was a good team. A very good team. And yeah, they were very inconsistent under Bruce Cassidy towards the end. Different voice. Torts has come in. He's won. He's well respected. And he's pushed all the right buttons. And give the Vegas Golden Knights credit for having that feel. George McPhee and Kelly McCrimmon, the brass for hockey management with the Vegas Golden Knights. And look at full disclosure, Bruce Cassidy's a former teammate of mine a long time ago. I love Butch. He's a very good friend of mine. I didn't like to see him get whacked like he did. We all understand. It's the reality of it. And here Vegas is. We knew they had a good team. And they're going full steam ahead right now. And they want to end the series tonight. They because you know what's going to happen. If you don't, everybody's going to say, we'll see you back here in Vegas for Game 6, right? Because people are like, oh, they're not going to be able to. That's not the way the game is anymore. Like, just teams find ways. Vegas wants to end it tonight. We know that Colorado is banged up. You want to take advantage of the situation. Again, when the door is open like it was to start the series, Nick, when Makar was out, there was an opportunity for Vegas to take advantage, and they did. At times, Colorado had their way with them, just like we saw the other night in period 1 of game 3. They just weren't able to get that separation and find a way.

0: win a hockey game.
1: Now, I'm projecting a little bit here, and your answer can be pencil, not pen. If it's Carolina and Vegas playing for the Stanley Cup, who do you think would win and why?
0: Oh. Well, I do believe home ice has some, you know, I do believe home ice is an important part of matchups and just the whole realm of everything. And I could just speak from experience. You mentioned 94 in New York with the Rangers. I mean, we needed a, you know, we needed a game seven in the East final, and we needed, you know, we needed a game seven in the Stanley Cup final. So, slight edge, but to me, I don't know what the line would be, but if I was making the line, I think it's one of these. I think you get a quarter and you flip it and you go, okay, heads it's Carolina, tails it's Vegas, and whichever one comes up, I would make them the slight favorite. I think it's that close. I think it's an unbelievable matchup. But Nick, there's a lot of hockey to be played, pal. There's a lot of hockey to go here. So let's talk. Let's talk in a week from now, and then we can have some real serious and fun discussions about whatever Stanley Cup final. And I will be working the Stanley Cup final this year. Our friends at ESPN will be doing the games on television, but I will be doing radio on Sports USA. So I'll be working with the great John Forslund for radio nationally in the U.S. So if you're in a car or you're sitting around at home and you want to hear myself, you can listen to me during the Cup final on Sports USA.
1: One of the things I'll want to, if Vegas wins,
0: yeah,
1: and the Knights win the Cup, if and a couple ifs. John Tortorella's place in history, I think, is a really, it's really fascinating if they win the Cup. Like, we have one with two different teams, been to the finals with three different teams. I think there's a ton of interesting stuff here. I actually want to close with this. You mentioned John Forslund. This is my opinion, and I'm not just saying this because you're on the air. You can search my tweets. I have said this on the air. I put it on social media. I think John Forslund's unbelievable. And I know that he has national gigs. I actually think he might be, irregardless of sport, I think he might be the most underrated play-by-play voice in the country. How good do you think John Forslund is? It's not to be like he's better than so-and-so. Yeah. I think he's great.
0: I'm not going to argue that statement. He is very underrated. I think he's still very underrated in our game, which I can't believe. Nationally, there's nobody better. I'm just going to say that. Look, I've worked with Doc Emrick. I've worked with Kenny Albert. I've worked with the very best that we've had in the National Hockey League. Doc's in a league of his own. I've worked with the great Pat Foley in Chicago for many years. I do games in full disclosure. I do games in Seattle for the Kraken with Johnny Forslund. We do, 35, 40 games a year together. There are none better. And I'm happy for him that he was, he got the Amazon package north of the border these last couple of years in Canada. He does do games for us on TNT, which is awesome. And I always look forward to sitting next to him because he brings energy. He has passion. He's a great teammate and a great partner. And I shouldn't say this, but I will. He's a lot of fun to be around, but don't tell him I said that. Okay, Nick, please.
1: You're the best, man. And next time we get you on next week, I want to talk to you about the Belmont and the state of horse racing, but we have a little bit more time. I think we'll be.
0: We're on a good run right now. We gave out the Exacta in the Derby. We gave out the ice cold winner in the Preakness and the Exacta in the Preakness. So the pressure is on. I've already received a few texts. A lot of people thought that the Preakness was, or the Belmont was this weekend. I said, no. We got a few days before this happened. So we're going to try to make it 3 for 3 on making people some money here for the Belmont, which is what it add up here was about 9 or 10 days from now.
1: Would you say it makes you feel less confident or more confident knowing that this running of the Belmont Stakes will take place on the 43rd birthday of one Nick Kostos?
0: So you're telling me we should play a 4-3 Exacta? Is that what you're saying?
1: I'm not saying anything. You're the expert when it comes to this stuff. Horse racing, I don't know my ass from my elbow. So I'm just going to listen to what you say, and hopefully we'll be able to win. You're the best, Eddie. Have a great call of the rest of the series. We'll catch up with you soon.
0: Thanks, Nick.
1: The great Eddie Olczyk joining us here on You Better, You Bet. I love him, man. The Tortorella, place in history conversation is an interesting one.

0: have to win the cup in order to get there. We can have that conversation when it comes down to it. Man, Vegas up 3-0. Canes up 2-1 on the Canadiens. What a time to be alive. Joining us next on You Better You Bet, friend of the show, the very entertaining, the very funny, and I'm looking at him right now, off air. He's in good shape. He's handsome. He's looking great. Our friend Sal Licata coming up next here on Westwood One Sports.
1: Remember Deshaun Watson? He's been on IR the last 19 months. And now, the front runner to be the Browns starter. But Shedeur Sanders and Dylan Gabriel are coming for the job. As always, the quarterback carousel in Cleveland is one to watch. Westwood One Sports.
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0: Thought about a three, now drives, goes inside, blocked by Towns. Hands off to Brunson. Brunson drives, kicks it out on Anobi. Thought about a three. Towns tries a three-pointer, puts it in. Carl Anthony Towns.
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2: Ah, Carl Anthony Towns and the New York Knicks. 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Joining us right now on the show, friend of the program, the voice of New York sports. 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Do you like it?
3: I love it. Are you kidding me? Yeah. Love it. Thank you. I'm going to start referring to myself as that.
2: 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The man himself, Sal Licata. What's going on, my friend?
3: I'm so glad you asked me to come on because I like texting with you. I like watching your stuff. But to have this conversation with you, and there's a lot to get into. The Mike Brown stuff, the Tom Thibodeau stuff. I saw your takes. Dude, I actually still can't believe that our Knicks, this is so rare that this happens, even for the greatest franchises, the Yankees, the Giants, the greatest in New York, I'm talking about. It's so rare that you see a team get to the finals or get to the Super Bowl. God, I'm soaking it all in. And it's been obviously 27 years. So I was 19 years old the last time I felt like this. I didn't know I had these emotions in me. So I'm excited that we get the Knicks going to the NBA Finals, get to play basketball with that logo, the finals logo on the court. I can't wait to watch it.
2: I was 16, and like I said at the start of the show, like in moments like this, and I'll do more on this as we approach it, you know, like my father and grandfather, who I grew up watching games with, have both passed away. And I don't know how, you know, whether it's you, Sal, or whether it's other people, you don't have to be a Knicks fan. You just have to be a sports fan to be able to appreciate when you have something like this happen and the way sports brings people together, brings families together, people bond over it. You have these special moments where you think about people you love, people you've lost, people that are still here. It's all just really great. I want to start with this. I'm actually having a couple arguments right now with, they're not Knicks fans, the people I'm arguing with, but I would consider them to be rational sports fans. People are angry with my take that this Knicks team is an all-time team, even if they don't win. My thought is if they lose, they will lose to an all-time team in the Spurs or the Thunder. Be like, oh, they have to win the finals first. Really? They just completed the greatest 11-game run in the history of professional basketball, literally. Where are you at on what this Knicks team has done, and how do you put it in perspective?
3: I don't think you can be considered an all-time team if you don't win a championship. But I was saying this on my podcast that the only thing missing from this Knicks dominance, outside of obviously finishing the job in the finals, but they can't do that yet. They haven't played the finals, is the 70-win regular season like the Warriors or the Bulls. Because that's how, this is even actually better. This postseason run is better than what those teams did in the postseason. It's better.
2: Warriors didn't
3: it's
2: even
3: routine.
2: Win the title when they won 73 games. They lost the championship.
3: Right, so they won the year before that, obviously, right?
2: They won in 15, 17, and 18. The year they won 73-9, they lost to the Cavs, yeah.
3: Okay, but because that happened in the midst of championships surrounding it, it gets caught up in the dynasty. Like, even me, I just forgot. Like, I think back, oh, yeah, that's right. They didn't win that year, but they won before, whatever, and afterward. To me, this is routine dominance that we've never seen before.

0: heart of hearts, do you think they'll beat the Thunder or the Spurs in the NBA Finals?
1: Oh, no. Don't ask me that. Don't ask me that now. I don't even want to think about that right now. I want to enjoy this. Here's what I think. Going into the season, I never thought it was realistic that they would be this close or that I would feel this way to have them beat the Thunder. I think they're beating the Spurs. So if Wemba, and I don't think the Spurs are going to be there. I think if the Spurs are there, I could say to you confidently, the Knicks will be NBA champions for the first time since 1973.
0: Oh my God.
1: I'm not so sure about the Thunder, but I feel that it's more realistic than I've ever felt before. What? You still don't think they could do it? You still don't? Come on.
0: I think they absolutely can, but I mean, I bitched and moaned about this earlier in the show. Like, what would it be? Is it too much for the Knicks, the year that the Knicks make the finals, to get like the 8-seed Miami Heat like the Nuggets did? Or like the Luka Doncic Mavericks like the Celtics did a couple of years ago? We can't get an easy opponent. We're going to get the freak show alien Victor Wembanyama or like the Death Machine Thunder. Like, I think they can win, but man, like, they're going to be dogs against whoever they play.
1: Okay, but then you could say that the Knicks had the path open for them in 93, 94. You could say that all those teams that ended up losing to Jordan, whether it's the Jazz, the Sonics,
0: they
1: the
0: were
1: Suns,
0: dogs like, against the Rockets in that series. I know they should have won the series. They're dogs going into that series.
1: Well, still no Jordan in the way in the East, so the Knicks weren't able to get to the finals. I'm just saying, like, at least that all those other teams could have the excuse of Jordan being there. And that's kind of what this feels like. Again, look, winning a Super Bowl, winning a championship, winning an NBA Finals, whatever, it's not going to be easy. So, yeah, I mean, in any other year, how could my eyes from watching sports for 40 plus years, right? I'm 46. Like, if this doesn't equal a championship, what are we doing here?
0: I know.
1: Like, how could this dominance not equate to, I don't care if they win it in 6-7 games, I don't care. How could this type dominance and this type of play, is there anything missing? They have talent. They have depth. They play unselfishly. They move the basketball. They play as hard as you can be. They believe in themselves. They're confident. The desire's there. They have the leader, the captain, the right mindset. Like, all the pieces are there. It was constructed the right way. It was built the right way. The climb, the natural organic ascension from building a team from the ground floor up, like, all of it's there. And now the results are there. If this doesn't result in a championship, dude, I don't know what to tell you. I give up.
0: What do you? I mean, we've all experienced a lot of sports fans. Where are you at on the Tibbs Mike Brown stuff? You mentioned it earlier.
1: So I thought that it was a bad hire. Here's where I think that I was wrong on this. It's my thought process. I grew up as a Parcells disciple, Pat Riley disciple. That's where Tom Thibodeau is, right? The program builder. Where I value that. Mike Brown isn't that. However, Tom Thibodeau isn't what Mike Brown is, a guy who can maybe take the foot off the gas and let the players play. And I think that his evolution, where he decided to let those guys figure it out, let Karl Anthony Towns run the offense through him, unlock Mikal Bridges, and the rest is basically history. So I think could the Knicks have gotten to the finals with Tom Thibodeau? Sure, they could have, and I think it's easy to answer one way or another. You could say definitively, no, I don't think they would have, and I could say, yeah, I think they would have. What I would say comfortably is that I do not think we would see this level of success from the Knicks as a whole, whether it's the depth, the bench, Bridges, Towns. I don't think we would have seen that under Tom Thibodeau, and I think that Mike Brown, even if he wasn't their first choice, has been the right choice and the right guy for this one moment in time with this group that was ready-made. His temperament and mindset and the fact that he's not a hands-on, in-your-face, stubborn head coach, I think all those things have helped this team unlock and get to another level.
0: Let's have a sports fan conversation for a moment here. So you've known me for a long time, and like I say this to our audience, the Rangers are my favorite hockey team. They are clearly fourth on my hierarchy of teams I've rooted for in New York. Honestly, I think the Giants are number one with the bullet, and then it's like Giants 1A, Yankees 1B, although that can switch. The Giants are my favorite team. So I'm at game one last week, right? I was at Knicks Cavs game one, which is awesome. One of the best sporting events I've ever been to. I actually said, and I swear on my father's grave this is true, I swear on my daughter, in my head I'm thinking, if the Knicks come back and win this game, the Giants can go 0-17 this year, and I don't care. Now, I think, I don't want to put words in your mouth, the Mets are your favorite team, right, out of all the teams you root for. Is that fair?
1: Yes, but currently, yes. Just to be clear, in the 90s,

0: I would put the Knicks right there. That's how I was in the now there's a big absence there. You're talking about 25 years since those years of Dyer. But yes, safe to say the Mets clearly my number one.
1: So I want everyone, because I say, Sal, like this show, you bet, is by huge sports fans for huge sports fans. You are a huge sports fan. So I've made my bet, right? For a Knicks championship, how about this? You tell me for the next, I don't know if I want to say 10 years, for the next 5 years, the Giants and Yankees, forget about the Rangers, never make the playoffs for the Knicks to win this championship, I sign it in blood. What would you do for the Knicks to win it? What would you sacrifice as a sports fan for the Knicks to win right now? And for anyone listening that's like, well, this is really New York-centric, ask yourself this question for your favorite team to win. What would you give up for that to be the case?
0: That's a tough one, man. Like, see, the difference that you are coming from, the perspective that you're coming from, is you've seen it many times over with the Yankees, and you've seen it multiple times over with the Giants. So it's a much easier sacrifice for you to make. I can't sit there and say, well, I'll just give up 10 years of the Mets in the post. No, I can't do that. Even 5 years is a lot to ask, especially with Steve Cohen and Juan Soto. Like, that's too much to ask. Now, I'm not going to I could give you the playoffs this year. I mean, that's not happening anyway with the Mets. But I do think that this run for me with the Knicks, especially if it results in a championship, will
1: Mets 5 years, 60-102. 5 years in a row. But the Knicks will win this year. Do you do it or no?
0: I can't do that. I can't
1: do that. What do you mean you can't do it?
0: No, I would say that the Knicks championship run this year will alleviate any of the pain that may happen from the Mets, whether it's this year, maybe even next year. I can't. No, 60-102?
1: Yeah.
0: Come on, are you kidding?
1: The Knicks win the championship.
0: That's long. But I think I could get that without sacrificing right now. This is not like we're in a good position here.
1: Yes, I understand, but this is the hypothetical that I'm placing before you. The hypothetical is the Knicks lose the championship. They lose to OKC or San Antonio unless you make this call.
0: Yeah, I mean, I think when you get this close, when you put it that way, and you get this close to a championship, you do whatever you got to do to get this one done and worry about the rest later. I'll endure the 5 years. I can suck it up. I don't want to have this end short of a championship. I've been to the big dance. I've been, what is it, the bridesmaid, whatever.
1: Yeah, like, I don't want to think about it.
0: For me, again, it's different. You're a Giant fan perspective. You've seen these runs. You're a Knicks fan perspective.
1: Yeah, I know. You're right about that. But it will be devastating if the Knicks lose. And they obviously, they're going to be dogs. It will be crushing if they lose.
0: You don't really remember 93, 94, right? You were a little bit too young. Or you remember enough?
1: Absolutely. I remember all of it.
0: So then we're in the same. So that, but even to me at that time, because I didn't endure all the pain, I think I was only 14 or whatever it was at the time. I remember being hurt. But there was no, like, years of frustration. 99,
1: of course there was.
0: Similar.
1: Lost to Jordan and the Bulls in Game 7 in 92, the Charles Smith game in 93, and then lose Game 7 to the Rock. That was horrible.
0: Understood. But I'm

0: I mean, even I say the same thing about the Rangers in 94. I loved it. I appreciated it. But did I appreciate it the way I would others after enduring all the years of losing? But anyway, we shared the finals loss in 93, 94. We shared the finals loss, even though it was very expected, in 1999. I don't want three of those on me. You get to three in the span of 35 years or whatever it is exactly. You got to give me one championship. They haven't won since 73, so it even predates us, obviously.
1: Yeah.
0: I will sign on the line to give you 5 years of just pain and misery with the Mets. Five more years of pain and misery with the Mets,
1: right.
0: if it means giving us a next championship.
1: Give me 30 seconds on this to close. You're a huge, huge baseball fan, huge and great baseball analyst. Is Milwaukee Brewers pitcher Jacob Mizorowski, who had 57 pitches over 100 miles per hour yesterday, he's on a dominant run right now. Everyone talks about Skeens. Is Mizorowski actually the best pitcher in baseball?
0: He's definitely the most exciting, but I even think you have to throw Cam Schlittler into that conversation. Also, it depends on what you value. I don't care how hard you throw it. It's fun to watch, sure. It's explosive. It's fun to watch. It's exciting. It's a must-see show. But I still think Skeens has the bigger track record. Cam Schlittler has done it in the postseason in New York. So I'm not just going to hand it over. Same thing with Nolan McLean last year. Oh, 8 starts. This guy's going to be the next Jacob DeGrom. I need to see more from the Miz. Exciting, sure. One of the top guys for sure. I need to see a little bit more before I put him on the Skeens and even Cam Schlittler level.
1: Do you prefer WWE wrestler The Miz or Jacob Mizorowski, Milwaukee Brewers starting pitcher?
0: I'm going to go with the original The Miz. I like Mike Miz. What's it, Mizanin?
1: Dude, you made, because I'm a huge pro wrestling fan and I follow all the
0: dirt
1: wrestling
0: sheets, baby.
1: Dude, you were all over the place with the AEW interview last week, right?
0: We had Tekla on. Yeah, that's Bada Booms. Get credit for that, hitting all the dirt sheets up. Yeah, she was good. I like the wrestling stuff. MJF, Tekla. You're into the wrestling. I like it. It's fun, especially when she named it the dirt sheets. It's great.
1: Do you notice how I said like the eight? Because I was like, is it Tekla or Tekla? I didn't even pronounce it.
0: I know.
1: Oh, yeah, that wrestling.
0: Dude, you can relate to this. So I know nothing about her. I admit it real quick. And then I'm doing the research. And I quickly, somebody threw the package. I thought she was from Australia. So I'm like, what's it like being from Australia getting a heart attack? She's like, oh, no, I'm not. And I'm thought she's working, man. I'm like, what? Did I get that wrong? It was Austria, not Australia. Dude, idiot.
1: Let's put another shrimp on the Barbie, buddy.
0: I'm like, what's the difference? Austria, Australia. I couldn't pick out where Austria is on the map. I mean, what's the difference? You're going to be in New York. She handled it well, but either way, that
1: way. I used to date an Austrian girl. Next to Germany. All right. Do you want to try and answer an NBA trivia question to wrap? Because we really have to take a break.
0: Probably not going to get it, but go ahead.
1: Bill Zimmerman, what is the trivia question of the day today? We really have to break, so let's be quick here.
2: All right. I think it's pretty easy. The Knicks here, they're on an all-time great playoff run, Nick, but they've already lost 2 games, which means they cannot have the greatest win-loss record.
1: The 2001 Lakers, 16-1 in 2001. Lost 1 game to
2: but
1: the
2: Sixers. But there are 3 teams that have lost 1. 3 teams have lost 1 game in a playoff run. Can you name all 3?
1: The 2017 Warriors or the other.
2: There's one.
0: What about the Bulls that won the 70 games that year?
1: No, they lost twice to the Sonics.
0: Oh, they lost once to the Knicks. Oh yeah, that's right. Okay.
1: What is this, Bill? Is this in the form where you had to win 16 or no?
2: No, it can be earlier than that. Just one loss though.
1: Let's call it one of like the Bill Russell Celtics teams.
2: It is more recent than Bill Russell, but it is previous century.
1: The 82, the Moses Malone Sixers.
2: The 1983 76ers went 12-1, swept Kareem and Magic. One of the most impressive runs of all time.
1: Sal, I'll talk to you soon, buddy. I'll talk to you tomorrow on the Sal Licata Show.
0: Thank you, guys. Yep, looking forward to it. Appreciate it.
1: The great Sal Licata joining us here on You Better You Bet. Quick break. All our bets for tonight. Close the show right after this.
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0: thanks to our guests on today's show, Sal Licata, Matt Moore, Eddie Olchek, Bill Zimmerman, Tyler Morales, Kenny Henderson, Dan Turner, and Mike Brown. 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All right, let's get to the bets for tonight. Kenny Henderson, please drop the dope-ass beat. Now, if the San Antonio Spurs win tonight, and I think they're going to, I have a small bet on the Spurs. That's my bet for tonight. I'm not betting baseball right now. Maybe tomorrow when there's no NBA. And I guess, you know, you like the Knights to win tonight. Although I'm just going to hope and pray the Avalanche can extend the series at least a little bit. If the Thunder lose tonight, the takes, some of which will be mine, on SGA and Chet Holmgren are going to be electric and will feed families. I don't know what the adjustment is for Mark Daigneault. There could be something I'm missing. Obviously, that can be the case. I think they're up against it if J-Dub doesn't play and we know AJ Mitchell's out. I think the Spurs win tonight, game five on the road in OKC. Forget about the points. Give me the Spurs on the money line. That does it for the Tuesday edition of the show. I will talk to all of you tomorrow on a wonderful Sports Wednesday. Until then, I'm Nick Costos wishing you minimal sweats, winning bets, the absolute very best of luck. Our good friends, Black and Abdallah, coming up next on Westwood One Sports.
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5: 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It appears by its own numbers, the U.S. government seems insolvent. 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

0: Chris Black and Abdallah on Westwood One Sports. Here's Chris Black and Adam Abdallah.
1: That's right. It's Black and Abdallah here on Westwood One Sports, the Westwood One Sports app, SiriusXM Channel 375, all of our great radio affiliates around the country. I'm Chris Black along with Adam Abdallah, broadcasting live from downtown Chicago. We're on the air until 3 Eastern. If you want to join the show, you can call or text the show at 310-840-4910. How about that? We are talking about the New York Knicks getting to the NBA Finals. They sweep the Cavs in 4 games, and the Knicks are back in the finals for the first time since 1999. Jalen Brunson, Karl-Anthony Towns, they led the Knicks to the finals. Now they wait

0: 800-840-4910. How about that? We are talking about the New York Knicks getting to the NBA Finals. They sweep the Cavs in four games, and the Knicks are back in the finals for the first time since 1999. Jalen Brunson, Karl-Anthony Towns, they led the Knicks to the finals. Now they wait. The finals won't start until June the 3rd, so there is time off. There are seven full days in between today and the start of the NBA Finals, and the Knicks can get ready, and what a series, and really what a run. 11 straight wins in the Eastern Conference playoffs for the New York Knicks. They're in the finals.
1: Bing bong.
0: Bing bong.
1: Bing there it bong. Is. I told you. I told you this. I've been saying this for since the last series when they were putting it on the Hawks. That this was a team that when they're on, and they've been on since that Hawks series, and they've been putting it on offensively. They don't play defense. They don't play a lick of defense. But when they're on offensively and they play a team that also doesn't play any defense like Cleveland, they're unstoppable. And that's what they have been. This is a team that has a point differential, an average point differential of 19 and a half. That has set an NBA playoff record. That's more than those great Warriors teams. That record-setting Warriors teams was only about 16.7 points. Like, this is otherworldly for a team. Now, that being said, when they get to the finals and face either the Spurs or the Thunder, they could get absolutely crushed because those teams are playing what it looks like a different brand of basketball. But for the next 7 days, we can celebrate the Knicks getting back to the finals for the first time since 1999. It hasn't happened for 27 years. So yeah. This is a team that got to as close as they possibly could last season. They fire Tom Thibodeau. A lot of people, and then hire Mike Brown, which when you fire Tom Thibodeau and then hire Mike Brown, people said that, okay, you can fire Tom Thibodeau, but then you have to upgrade. And Mike Brown was not necessarily the upgrade. It was a risky move. You change a lot of the pieces, you upgrade the bench and all that kind of stuff. And then you add, and now this team gets to the finals and Jalen Brunson has, you know, he wins Eastern Conference Finals MVP. He plays really well. Karl-Anthony Towns had a great game last night. They win by 37 points last night. And after game three, you knew that the Cleveland Cavaliers were not going to show up last night. And
0: you knew after game one.
1: It was evident.
0: That fourth quarter after game one.
1: I know,
0: when they blew that lead.
1: But you knew, like, the way that, like, games you thought that maybe going back home, maybe they would have some form of effort. But the way that they lost game three, like this was, game four was, there was no chance in game four. They came out of halftime. The Knicks went on a 20-0 run. And like, that was it. Like, it was nothing.
0: I would say this. If you're a Cavs fan, I don't know if you even feel that upset because it was a pathetic performance from the jump. And I don't know if we remember a situation where a team got to the conference finals who had legitimately no chance to win from the start of the conference finals. And I know we can point to other great teams that made finals runs who we can have the conversation about that team, the team that won. Mm-hmm. But the team that lost, like even if you look at Golden State, who you mentioned moments ago, Golden State during their title runs, they were going up against the Houston Rockets. And the Houston Rockets, based on metrics, were one of the best teams not only in the NBA that we've seen quite some time, like Golden State. And like, that's what's different is that Golden State was beating someone that was a worthy opponent.
1: Yeah.
0: The Cavs were not a worthy opponent. In hindsight, I don't think either team that could have gotten to that series. I don't think Detroit would have done anything either. I think the Knicks were rolling through either of those two teams. I thought hanging into this series that the Cavs would put up at least the best fight in this situation. But they were pathetic. They were terrible. And I don't even, like, that's one of those things where, like, I don't know if there's outrage today in Cleveland over it because you know your team sucks. And you know that your star, one of your star players, is a guy that's a superstar but plays zero defense.
1: Yeah.
0: And once again, you saw no backbone and just the inability to respond to adversity from James Harden once again. Just show through in this series. And you nailed it. You're right. After game three, the series was over. Game three and four, both at home for the Cavs, were pathetic, as far as the effort.

0: starts given by the Cleveland Cavaliers. I do want to talk about the Knicks, though, because when I'm going through my mind of NBA history, it's Bleck and Abdallah here on Westwood One Sports. If you want to join the show, you can call us at 310-840-4910. You can also text the show at that same number. When I'm going through NBA history and thinking of unlikely stars and teams that get to the NBA Finals, the Knicks are on that list because of Jalen Brunson. Usually, you don't see small guards lead their teams to the NBA Finals. And that is not a shot at Jalen Brunson. It's just a historical fact. When your best player is a point guard or a scoring guard who is a smaller player, it is not, you can't find it in NBA history. You go back to the Pistons of the late 80s with Isaiah. Yeah. That's it. That's the team. Now, the other team that I thought of immediately, it's the 2001 Philadelphia 76ers. Allen Iverson was an MVP-level player. He was incredible in his prime. He got to the finals. He took that 76er team to the finals with Dikembe Mutombo and Aaron McKee and Eric Snow. And, like, that was a nice team. They get to the finals, and they ran into who? Shaquille O'Neal and Kobe Bryant in the middle of a three-peat, right? So what happened then is that AI gets one game, and then it's a gentleman's sweep, and the Lakers win the championship. I think back to last season, Tyrese Haliburton getting the Pacers to the finals is a crazy thing to kind of think about when you look at the context of the history of the NBA. Tyrese Haliburton is the lead star on a team that went to the finals. So outside of those two examples, I'm not sure if we're finding another team that kind of steps up to that conversation where they get to the finals with a player in Jalen Brunson who has maximized his potential in the NBA. Mm-hmm. Like, no one has gone beyond what the expectation was, like Jalen Brunson, right? Second round pick. He was drafted to the Mavs, or he was late first round, either or whatever it is. Then the Mavs have Luka. They trade, or they decide they don't want to re-sign Jalen Brunson. Mm-hmm. And the Knicks take a flyer where he's going to be the star of this team. And there's no one more important to the city of New York in sports than Jalen Brunson. That's right. I said it. Aaron Judge? No. It's Jalen Brunson. He is the most important player in New York sports right now. And it is incredible what he's done to this point, and I think all the credit needs to go to him. You mentioned the situation last year where the Knicks lose in the finals, the conference finals, and then they fire Tom Thibodeau. You're right. Hand up. I was someone that thought that Tom Thibodeau was the guy, that he is the better coach for this team. He ran that team into the ground. Mike Brown was able to pull back a little throughout the regular season, and these guys are ready to go. They've won 11 straight here in the playoffs. And if you want to get into the historical context of these wins, the margin of victory puts them in the category of teams, the all-time greats. And we haven't seen this in a long time. And so what is it? Is it a team that's destined to be an all-time great? Can the Knicks be that? Or are they destined to be the team that's slaughtered by whoever wins out of the West? I don't know. I'm not sold, Abdallah. When we look at how this is shaping up, whether it's San Antonio or Oklahoma City, I'm not sold that this is just going to be whoever's in the West is just going to push over the Knicks and win easily in this series. I think the Knicks can compete with anybody, and I think that they can give either team in the West a series.
1: That's what I've been saying since the Hawks series. That's what I've been saying since they turned it around against the Atlanta Hawks and they dominated and ended that series. And then we saw them take over against the Cavs. That this team can put up great offensive numbers. That this team, they struggle defensively, and we know that. And when a team can score at will, that's going to be the problem. When they face a team like the Spurs, like the Thunder, that's going to be the issue. You mentioned the size of a Jalen Brunson. That, to me, is going to be the issue if they face the Thunder. The Thunder are gigantic. Like, that's the problem, is that the Thunder, their players are so much bigger, and they line up, they play a larger brand of basketball. Like, it's just simple. Like, their players are just bigger, and their best players are going to line up and play bigger than Jalen Brunson is. And I don't know, in a 7-game series, if they're going to be able to stack up

0: against the Thunder. I think they would have a better chance against the Spurs. Now, when you factor in the fact that this team is going to have an entire week to sit around, get fully rested, get fully healthy, whatever bumps and bruises that they have are going to get fully healed. You want to say rest and rust and all that kind of stuff. You can factor that in. That's fine. But let's say the Western Conference Finals goes seven games. Let's say that Jalen Williams doesn't play. Like, that is something to take into account for the Thunder.
1: Yeah.
0: Let's say that De'Aaron Fox doesn't play for the Spurs. That ankle didn't look very good the other night. That factors into it. I think they'd have a better chance against the Spurs than they would against the Thunder. It depends if Jalen Williams plays for the Thunder. It depends on how much Fox can play and how much Harper can play for the Spurs, too. So it's a lot of health. Like, if this goes seven games and a more banged-up team comes in to New York and has to play and they're well-rested, like, that's going to be a factor. Like, the Knicks played this well. Like, obviously, they're just winning games. You can't determine what's going to happen. But winning and sweeping is playing to their advantage. And the fact that the NBA sets a set date for the NBA Finals to start on June 3rd is to their advantage, and they get to sit around for a week and get fully healthy. And I think that when they're going to score offensively and when they can put up these numbers, and they can, I think they're going to be extremely tough to stop.
1: Well,
0: now,
1: yeah.
0: The problem is they're going to face, if they place the Spurs, the best offensive player or best defensive player in the NBA. And they're going to face the Thunder, who are just all around the best team in the NBA. So that's a problem. I'm not counting out the Knicks. I think it's going to be a great series regardless of who they play. And I'm not counting them out at all. As I've been saying for weeks now, I think that this is a great team. I'm not saying that they got an easy draw against the Hawks or they got an easy draw, whether it was the Pistons or the Cavs. I think this is a great team regardless. They've played great basketball throughout the playoffs, and I think that they're going to put up a fight no matter who comes out of the West.
1: Yeah, and I think when you look at it and what Jalen Brunson's able to do and his control of the offense and the fact that Mike Brown had the offense running through Karl Anthony Towns, who is a willing passer and the point person for the offense to get moving. And then if it all breaks down, Jalen Brunson's there and he can get his shot wherever he's at on the court, whether it's beyond the 3-point line, if it's able to get into the free throw lane extended to then body, to then find a little spot. He is just so crafty at being able to get his shot off. And I think that's the thing when you look at Jalen Brunson and this team, the New York Knicks, why they're so impressive. And you're right. I think that they would have a shot. I don't know what the best matchup would be specifically, but I do know the way that this all goes is I think we underestimate until the game actually starts, right? Like, who says that OG Anunoby and Mikal Bridges, that they don't, in a playoff series where they are D'ing up the best wing players on either side, so San Antonio or Oklahoma City, who says that they don't create the kind of disruption that they did when the Knicks were going against, you know, other teams mm-hmm. with good wing players? We saw the Knicks give trouble to the Celtics at times this season. That to me is what's interesting. We saw them shut down the 76ers in that playoff series,
0: mm-hmm.
1: right? Like, Paul George and, you know, Tyrese Maxey at times couldn't do anything.
0: Yeah.
1: And that was because OG Anunoby and Bridges and the defense that the Knicks were playing. And so, like, they're not maybe a great defensive team, but they have players who can play great individually defense. And I think that goes a lot into looking at this series and trying to figure out for the NBA Finals. And shout out Knicks fans, man.
0: Dude.
1: Like, Knicks fans are awesome.
0: Man.
1: I don't know if there's a better fan base in the NBA that deserves winning. Right? Like that's the thing that I think when we look at it, we broadcast from Chicago each and every day. I am a diehard Chicago Bulls fan. My team sucks. but here's the thing. My rival, the team that I dislike the most, it's the New York Knicks. But I respect the hell out of them. I respect it. And I think that not only Madison Square Garden will be rocking from the NBA Finals, it's good for the NBA. I think it looks good on television.

0: intelligent. The fans show up. They're knowledgeable. The fans showed up last night in Cleveland. In game four, they showed up in Cleveland. You got to give credit to Knicks fans. It's cool, man. And they're a fan base that deserves some W's.
1: The arena's one thing. The streets were not ready.
0: The streets, were they not?
1: The streets were not ready. One of my favorite things is to go on social media and watch what's going on.
0: Okay, outside
1: with
0: the arena.
1: With the real fans.
0: Sure.
1: The real fans that can't afford the tickets.
0: Timothy Chalamet's?
1: No. The real fans in the streets. There was already a ticket sold on StubHub.
0: You're saying Lil Timmy isn't a real fan?
1: No, he's a real fan. Listen, I'm saying he's a real fan, but he's not in the streets.
0: Sure.
1: With the real fans.
0: With the bing bongs?
1: With the bing bongs, right? There was already a ticket sold on StubHub for $280,000.
0: Oh my God.
1: For the first game of the NBA Finals to take place at Madison Square Garden. You're a real fan if you're spending that much, if you're paying $250,000. I said before we went into the long weekend,
0: yep,
1: grease the poles. They didn't listen.
0: So they were climbing poles out there.
1: They were all over the street poles. They were all over the street poles.
0: I thought that was only a Philly thing.
1: They had the police lined up like Bane was taking over.
0: Last night. I thought it was only a Philly thing.
1: No, dude.
0: To grease the poles.
1: No, it was wild, and they just made the finals.
0: Oh, yeah. I mean, it's a big night, man. It's a big celebration.
1: I cannot imagine what's going to happen to New York City if they win the finals. We're not ready for them to make the finals. We are not ready for them to win. Like, the world is not ready for them to win the finals.
0: Yeah, I don't think so either. But if you want to talk about an NBA fan base that deserves it,
1: yeah,
0: it's Knicks fans. It really is. It's Black and Abdallah here on Westwood One Sports and the Westwood One Sports app. So on the other side of last night's game, the Cavs are swept. They've got a player in James Harden who you can't play in a playoff series because he plays no defense. He's not scoring enough offensively. What do the Cavs do from here on out? What do they do this summer? Is there a big fish that they could lure and bring back home? We'll tell you about that storyline coming up next.
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0: is Black and Abdallah on Westwood One Sports. Here's Chris Black and Adam Abdallah.
1: We're just talking about the New York Knicks making the NBA Finals. They beat the Cavs 4-0. And now for the Cavs. What the hell are you going to do? I mean, this wasn't even close. So, like, to say we're missing one piece, we're just a step away. You really aren't. The Cleveland Cavaliers are really much farther away than it would appear, right? Like in the mirror on your car on the side, you know that little phrase?
2: Objects may be closer than they appear.
1: Yeah. That's not the Cavs. They're not closer. They're farther away.
2: That window isn't as wide open as they thought it was.
1: When you check your blind spot and you look, they're way back there. You're good. You got space.
2: Yeah.
1: Don't worry. Move on over without the blinker.
2: Yeah.
1: It does not matter because they're farther away because your top two players, James Harden and Donovan Mitchell. Mitchell tried last night, but it seems like sometimes the horse in Harden doesn't just go. You know, sometimes that horse just quits. And, like, that's what it is with James Harden. And I feel like I've tried to defend him to some extent because he is an all-time great player.
2: Listen.
1: He's going to be a Hall of Fame player in the NBA. But sometimes it just doesn't work with James Harden.
2: You can lead him to the club, but you can't make him throw the dollars.
1: Yeah, but that's true. That's a want. That's a want thing. I think that's the key there.
2: Yeah.
1: So for the Cleveland Cavaliers, what's next? And I think a lot of this is also, like, to me, it starts with the head coach. Like, we can talk about all the different player options and what's going to take place and with James Harden, but Kenny Atkinson ain't it.
2: You said something about 15 minutes ago that Cavs fans shouldn't be outraged. I disagree. They should be outraged at their head coach. They should be outraged, and that's the one thing that they should be outraged at. You don't have to be like, oh, Donovan Mitchell, blah, blah, blah, blah, blah, James Harden, blah, blah, blah. But if I were a Cleveland Cavaliers fan today, I would be livid at Kenny Atkinson.
1: Okay, let me rephrase. I meant that in the scope of, I don't think there was like Cavs fever where like,
2: yeah.
1: People thought they actually were going to win the NBA title this year.
2: Yeah, okay.
1: You know what
2: okay.
1: I'm saying? Like, so, like, to the reaction to getting swept being like, I feel like the reaction would be like, yeah, I mean, they're not as good as the other teams. Now, you're right. They should be angry with Kenny Atkinson.
2: Yes.
1: No doubt. After game one, blowing that lead in the fourth quarter, not calling a timeout.
2: Yeah.
1: You know, like that, and then everything that came from that. I mean, listen to Kenny Atkinson after they lose game three. They're down 3-0. But in Kenny Atkinson's mind, analytically, the Cavs are winning.
3: Analytically, I think we've won the I said 3 out of 3. We're 2 out of 3. And the expected, I don't know if you guys follow that, is that it's an expected score. You know, and we won 2 out of 3. And I know you're looking confused, but I...
4: No, I'm not.
3: There is really... You know, if you believe in process and all that, like, man, take that later. I know I don't throw that on them. I see it for myself. I'm like, man, we have this feeling. I have this feeling. Then I can go to our analytical table and be like, man, we are, you know, I think last night it was, the expected score was like 1 point or 2.

0: are shooting way below expected. I'm shooting way over. You know, I know no one wants to hear that. I think you guys like hearing it. I know, you know, general public, no one wants to hear that. Everyone's outcome based. And, you know, sure, I get that too.
1: Do you get that? You're in sports. It's not an effort, like,
2: dude.
1: Analytically, dude. We were only a point back.
2: Dude.
1: What the hell?
2: Dude.
1: That was before last night.
2: Fired.
1: Where they got their ass kicked.
2: Fired. Fired.
1: Like, to a certain extent, I do understand what he's talking about. I just would not say that to the media and to your family.
2: No, it doesn't make any sense. It makes sense.
1: Like, I know, I know what he's pointing to. He's saying that Cleveland was getting the shots that they wanted to get.
2: Good.
1: And then the Knicks were being forced to take shots that Cleveland wanted them to take.
2: Yeah.
1: The difference was, the outcome was
2: okay,
1: that the Knicks hit their shots.
2: Mm-hmm.
1: And the point of sport is the final score.
2: Is that the point,
1: yes,
2: of sport?
1: Yes, that is
2: the point of.
1: Yeah, I don't like, you know, who cares about, you know, being a good competitor or whatever, sportsmanship, I don't care. Uh-huh. The point of sports is the final score.
2: Yeah, so that's when they lost 121 to 108, they actually won that game.
1: Well, analytically.
2: Analytically,
1: they won that game.
2: It makes sense to me if you're like a month into the regular season and you're like, if we look at the analytics, we like where we're at, we're figuring some stuff out, and we're going to get this figured out, right?
1: Like, I think that stuff is helpful for, like, baseball.
2: Yes.
1: Right? Like,
2: yes.
1: Like, if there's a team that's on a slide,
2: yes,
1: and you look at their record in the standings, and then you say, but the analytics actually suggest this team will be a much better team because it will all even out. Then
2: not
1: you say,
2: in
1: all
2: a
1: right,
2: playoff series.
1: No, not in a series.
2: When you're a game away from elimination.
1: No.
2: And you say, we're actually up two games. No, you're not. You're on the brink of elimination, and you should be fired. You know what it is? You're eliminated, and my analytics show that you're fired. My analytics
1: the
2: say...
1: The Abdallah analytics.
2: My analytics say that you don't have a job anymore because...
1: Yeah, the Abdallah-lytics.
2: Yeah, the Abdallah-lytics say... Yeah. You don't have a job anymore because you're not good at math. So pack up your things and go.
1: You guys had less points.
2: Yeah, you had less.
1: Therefore, you lost. You know, but it's the entire vibe of the Cavs, because last night after the game, this is what James Harden said to the media when he was asked, how much better are the Knicks than the Cavs?
3: I mean, I can't even answer that question, honestly. You know what I mean? Like, yeah, it was 4-0, but I don't think we had a chance as far as our best shot, you know, from a standpoint of the circumstances. You know, obviously they dominated us 4-0, but yeah, I don't know if I can necessarily answer that question, just because genuinely I do feel like we are the better team, but you know, series wise, you know, it didn't show it, so tough question to answer.
1: So there you go. There's James Harden, one of your leaders of the team.
2: No.
1: Tough question to answer.
2: No. See, that's the problem. If that's your mindset, then you need to look at where that mindset is coming from. And if it's coming from the head coach, then that's why that head coach needs to go. Because if you think at the end of a four-game sweep that you were actually the better team, then Harden needs to go. Kenny Atkinson needs to go. Anybody with that mindset, other than we got our asses handed to us in a four-game sweep, that, like, you at one point last night, you were losing by 45 points.
1: At home.
2: At home.
1: At home.
2: You blew a lead in game one. You were up 20-some-odd points.
1: I think it was 22 in the fourth quarter.
2: In the fourth quarter.
1: Yeah.
2: Where you had that game in hand. Like, that's insane. Anybody with that

0: of the Cleveland Cavaliers.
1: James Harden is going to be a Cav next year. He's going to sign a new contract in all likelihood. He's going to opt out of his contract and sign a new deal. And that new deal will probably be structured in a way that will allow the Cavs to dip below the second apron. And once they've done that, it can bring in the availability of them to make a major trade. And is that trade a sign and trade deal for LeBron James? Is it a trade for another star player? Would they enter the Giannis Antetokounmpo sweepstakes? Would they try to trade for Giannis Antetokounmpo and then try to convince LeBron James to come over on a vastly reduced contract? Or would they just try to bring it all back? All of these things are possible. Also, this summer, Donovan Mitchell has a contract extension decision. He has one guaranteed year left on his contract. The Cavs would love to extend him, but for various reasons and for financial reasons, he could push that decision off into 2027 and face unrestricted free agency then. So a very big, weighty summer of decisions coming up for the Cavs. They could take big swings if they want it.
0: So there you go, Cleveland Cavaliers. It sounds like from Windhorse, who is one of the best covering the NBA, especially when it comes to things going around in the world of LeBron James, that really anything's on the table for Cleveland, especially in regards to LeBron James, if they could bring him back into the mix. You know, if it is that, if it's James Harden re-signs at a lesser deal, they bring in LeBron with Donovan Mitchell, this team still ain't better than Boston or New York, and even perhaps someone that we're not thinking of at this moment in the Eastern Conference. Like, I don't know if LeBron added to this mix gets Cleveland to the finals.
2: No, the best option is Harden leaves, you add Giannis and LeBron, and Donovan Mitchell's there. That's the best team.
0: Yeah.
2: The best of those options.
0: But haven't we seen in the NBA as of late that these super teams are piled together with these guys with the high price contracts.
2: I know.
0: Like, they it doesn't do it.
2: But
0: like,
2: of those
0: like
2: options.
0: We just saw the Knicks last night just won the Eastern Conference as a deep team.
2: Yeah.
0: Guys off the

0: But he's already declined his options. You just get him out. Bye.
1: Well, but it sounds like from listening to Brian Windhorst that they want him back.
0: I don't know why. I don't understand the infatuation with James Harden.
1: I mean, he's a good player. It's just you need defenders around him. Okay. And I don't know. I don't know if they have that. And, LeBron's not the answer.
0: Would you rather have James Harden or Giannis?
1: Well, Giannis. That's not a
0: question. Would you rather have James Harden or LeBron?
1: I'd rather have LeBron.
0: Okay, so bye to James Harden. So you'd rather have Donovan Mitchell, Giannis, and LeBron, and Harden's gone.
1: Still not winning anything.
0: But it's still a better team than what you had on the floor last night.
1: Yeah.
0: Okay.
1: Sure.
0: It's progress.
1: I guess. I don't think that's the way to do it.
0: I agree with you, but if that's what ownership wants, rather than try to go the route of building this team up with depth and everything, then that's what they're going to do. It's better than just running it back and keeping James Harden on this team and Donovan Mitchell and then just adding a few key pieces, because just adding Giannis to this team, I don't think is going to be enough. I think you have to add more, and it seems like LeBron wants to come back maybe. I don't know where else he's going to go. He's not staying in LA.
1: I don't think he is. I mean, we haven't heard a rumor recently about Golden State. I'm guessing that will reappear at some point in the next 2 months. I don't think Cleveland's going to be the only team in on LeBron.
0: No, I don't think so either. But it seems like the most likely option.
1: You can text the show at 310-840-4910. We have a text from the 949. Captain Brunson is the best and most clutch closer in all of sports. Jalen Brunson, the most clutch, the best clutch player, closer in sports. I don't know about that. I mean, he's pretty good. He's pretty good. And I can't really argue with Knicks fans today. I mean, this is your day.
0: No.
1: You've made the finals. And Jalen Brunson is one of the best closers in sports.
0: He's
1: great. The way he commands a game late and to be able to put his team in position to win is pretty remarkable.
0: Plus, he's from, you know, broadcasting out of the great city of Chicago. He's from the area. We can kind of claim him.
1: Sure, if you want to do that, yes. He's from the northern suburbs.
0: I'm gonna for the next couple weeks.
1: You're gonna claim Jalen Brunson?
0: Yeah, why not?
1: Okay, all right.
0: it's all we have. The Bulls are so bad; they're the laughingstock of the NBA. It's all we have, Chris. It's all we have. We don't have anything else.
1: It's Black and Abdallah here on Westwood One Sports and the Westwood One Sports app. Are the Arizona Cardinals the leaders right now in the NFL for the March for Arch? We'll talk about that coming up next.
2: Where will LeBron take his talents? 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Join the Joker.

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0: is Black and Abdallah on Westwood One Sports. Here's Chris Black and Adam Abdallah.
1: We know for the NFL draft next season that Arch Manning is going to be in the headlines. We'll see what happens in this college football season, whether or not he lives up to the hype with the Texas Longhorns, and whether or not he'll be the number one prospect for next year's NFL draft. But with that said, there are going to be teams positioning themselves to possibly draft Arch Manning when we get to that point next season. And the march for Arch starts early. Are the Arizona Cardinals right now actively starting to become the leaders in the march for Arch? ESPN is reporting that the Cardinals and Jacoby Brissett are significantly far apart in their contract talks. Is it because they know that they would be better off, you know, starting Carson Beck this season, seeing if it goes anywhere? And if it doesn't go anywhere, they know they could be one of the worst teams in the NFL, and then maybe draft a quarterback first overall, second overall in this upcoming draft next season. I would also say that with Jacoby Brissett and the contract demands that he's making, easy, pal.
2: Well, okay, so...
1: Who do you think you are? Look, what is this?
2: I think it depends on what Jacoby Brissett is asking for, right?

0: Like, we don't know what his, quote, demands are. The Cardinals have a 4.5 win total this year, and it's juiced heavily to the under. It's like minus 150 to the under. So they have the lowest win total along with, like, the Miami Dolphins. And so, yes, it's going to be a battle between those two teams as to who gets the prize of Arch Manning. Or, look, Arch Manning could not have a great year. Like, it could be Dante Moore. It could be anybody. Look, Joe Burrow came out of nowhere the year that he ended up being selected number one overall. Joe Burrow wasn't on anybody's radar to be the number one pick the year that he was selected number one. So it's not necessarily going to be Arch Manning. When you look at the contracts for starting quarterbacks, I'm not saying that Jacoby Brissett deserves to be paid like Dak Prescott, who's getting the most average money per year, or, you know, even Brock Purdy, who's getting like $53 million, or any of these guys. But the guy is only making $6 million per year on average. If you're a starting quarterback in the NFL and he wants to be bumped up to like double digits, it's not a huge ask.
1: Is he a starting quarterback?
0: Right now, he's technically a starting quarterback.
1: Is he a starting quarterback?
0: Like, if he's asking, for $20 million, that's a lot of money. I would say no to that. Like, Malik Willis is getting $22.5 million per year. That is a lot of money. Jacoby Brissett, if he's asking for that, I would also say no to that.
1: Is there any other team in the NFL that would pay Jacoby Brissett to be their starting quarterback this upcoming season?
0: Probably not. No.
1: So is he a starting quarterback?
0: For the Arizona Cardinals, he is a starting quarterback.
1: And but they don't need him, though. Because they may have the idea that we're going to play a young player, and if it doesn't work out, we just go draft a quarterback next season if we're bad.
0: I am agreeing with you. I'm just looking at it. I'm pretending to be Jacoby Brissett and what he could be asking for. If he's asking for $22 million a year and wants like another year tacked onto his contract because he's a free agent at the end of this season, and he's saying, bump me up and give me another year just in case, you know, because I want financial security in case I get injured and I want to be at Malik Willis's level, I would also tell him to kick rocks if I was the Arizona Cardinals. But if he wants to be bumped up to like 11 or 12, that to me as a starter, if they want him to be the starter and they told him he's going to be the starter and Carson Beck, who is drafted later in the draft, is going to sit, I don't think that that's a huge ask if I'm Jacoby Brissett and his agent. To be a starting quarterback in the NFL, I don't think that's a huge ask. Yeah. Now, putting myself back into Adam Abdallah's shoes.
1: Okay. Smaller shoes?
0: Well, I mean, I'm not an NFL player.
1: No, you're not.
0: I'm putting myself back into my Air Maxes today.
2: The large male.
1: Okay.
0: Listen, dude, it's the Arizona Cardinals. Like, who do you think you are? I mean, like, come on. What do you think? It's the Arizona Cardinals. I'll give you 10. I'll bump you up 4 million. I'll give you 10 million. How about that? Take it or leave it.
1: I don't think Brissett has much leverage at all.
0: I'll give you 10 million.
1: I don't think he has much leverage because I don't think it matters.
0: I'll give you 10 million.
1: I don't think he's a starting quarterback in the NFL. He's a quarterback, a backup quarterback who has started.
0: I don't think Malik Willis is a starting quarterback worth $22 million a year, but the Dolphins do.
1: I don't think so either. But they are paying him. That's the choice that they've made. If I were the Cardinals, I wouldn't make that choice. You see what I'm saying?
0: Yeah.
1: The Dolphins made that decision. Okay. Sure. Enjoy that. I don't think Malik Willis is a starting quarterback. I don't think Jacoby Brissett is a starting quarterback. Are they backup quarterbacks who have started games? Yes. Yes, they have. And they've done okay at it. I think Brissett's been pretty good. He's a pretty reliable backup quarterback. Mm-hmm. I think he's probably one of the best in the league as a backup quarterback.
0: Yeah.
1: But you're not paying him starter money.
0: No, but I think that this is more about financial security for another year in 2027 and saying, hey, bump me up to double digits like every other starting quarterback in the league. I'm not asking for Dak money here.
1: I get what he's saying. The Cardinals do not have to do that, though.
0: They don't. But if you're a star, if he's saying, if they brought him in to be the starter, it's not an unreasonable ask. It's just not. it's not an unreasonable ask for a starting quarterback to make more than $6 million in the NFL.
1: If you had to predict today,

0: Where is Arch Manning playing next year in the NFL?
1: I think it's Arizona.
0: You think it's Arizona?
1: I think they're going to be the worst team in the NFL.
0: Okay. If I had to predict today, now, my guess would be the Jets.
1: But that's also
0: that
1: assuming...
0: That would be my guess.
1: Here's the thing, though. That's also assuming he's going to be the best quarterback in college football.
0: Yeah. I think, however it works out, the Mannings always get their kind of way. You know what I mean? He's not going to go to...
1: Okay, here's the question, though.
0: He's going to go to the big city. He's going to go to the Jets. That's what I see.
1: Is it more likely... And play for a defensive-minded head coach? Are you sure about that?
0: He won't be there.
1: Well, I agree with that, too. Is it more likely that the Cardinals are the worst team in the NFL or that Arch Manning's the best quarterback in college football?
0: I think it's more likely that the Cardinals are the worst team in the NFL.
1: Okay, I agree with you on that.
0: Because I think there's a whole collection of quarterbacks, and we'll see who has the best season. Mm-hmm. Mendoza, like we were talking about a year ago. Did we expect Mendoza to be the number one selection?
1: No.
0: But I do think the Cardinals are going to be pretty bad, though.
1: I agree.
0: So I
1: do,
0: don't
1: too.
0: Think they're going to surprise
1: I
0: us there.
1: I do, too. I Buck do, too. Bella.
0: Pollen season is here, but a dirty car doesn't have to be. 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All right. Did you see this over the weekend? The enhanced games took place.
1: I love this.
0: Are you familiar with this? It's a multi-sport event that was put on where the athletes could use substances that are banned by the FDA.
1: I love this.
0: And while under medical provision and supervision, and they could essentially dope. There was a competition over the weekend. The enhanced games took place in Nevada. Let's see, from the 21st to the 24th.
1: Yeah.
0: I think they were trying to prove a point that they could make super athletes.
1: Yeah.
0: And these people weren't actually doing anything incredible.
1: A swimmer broke a world record.
0: Yeah. Enhanced.
1: Okay.
0: He jumped to do it.
1: But the point is let them dope, man. Sometimes.
0: So are we going to be the show on Westwood One Sports being saying, that we promote that steroid use and doping is to try and become a better athlete?
1: No, is that what you're doing? I'm not
0: here?
1: Saying that. I'm
0: to
1: just
0: the youth
1: saying,
0: of America?
1: I'm just saying that if you wanted to start an alternative league, like if there was a rival NFL, like if the USL wanted to become a thing, let them dope. And maybe people would watch.
0: Now, I saw the 100-meter run. That was ran in 9.97 seconds, which would have finished last at the last Olympics.
1: Because you're so heavy with all those muscles.
0: I don't think that's what they do. But it is. It's kind of funny that the sprinters that were using the drugs to try and be the fastest in the world were not actually the fastest in the world.
1: I want to do HGH.
0: Could you imagine?
1: I want to do the summer of HGH.
0: Is that what you're going
1: to
0: do?
1: I want to.
0: Do you think we can clear that? Is that something that we can
1: do?
0: Get done?
1: If I do it as a bit, can I get it? Can I expense my HGH?
0: Yeah, probably.
1: Can I get it
0: under
1: the Westwood One medical plan if we do it for the show?
0: What activities are you going to participate in to show off your new buffness?
1: I'm just
0: going to
1: sit here and look buff. I'm just going to sit here. We're just going to be on YouTube.
0: A buffy boy.
1: YouTube.com/Bleck and Abdallah Show, and you're just going to see the results of the HGH.
0: Bulging pecs.
1: I'm just going to be a beefy boy.
0: Big biceps.
1: On HGH.
0: Forearms that look like
1: I'm
0: tree
1: just
0: trunks.
1: Bust out of this shirt.
0: Yeah, the enhanced games took place. It's insane. Jason Kelce said something about football on Sundays that I agree with. We'll tell you about that next.
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0: 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Here's Chris Black and Adam Abdallah.
1: That's right, Black and Abdallah here on Westwood One Sports, the Westwood One Sports app, SiriusXM Channel 375, all of our great radio affiliates around the country. I'm Chris Black, along with Adam Abdallah, broadcasting live from downtown Chicago each and every day until 3 Eastern right here on Westwood One Sports. If you want to join the show, you can call or text us at 310-840-4910, hanging out with you until 3 Eastern. You know, Abdallah, we had the NFL schedule released a couple weeks ago, and we have our fall planned out. You know, if you're into making schedules and putting things into your calendar, you know when every game of the NFL season will take place this year. We knew the matchups a while ago, but now you have the schedule. The one thing that I noticed with the NFL schedule and what they released is that it seems like we're getting a little skimpy on the Sunday slates. The 1 Eastern kicks on Sunday.

0: Sunday, the 4 Eastern kick on Sunday. It does feel like we're getting a little skimpy. Maybe only 2 games in the afternoon sometimes, 3 games. If you're someone that loves watching Sunday Ticket or the Red Zone channel and you want to watch all of the football taking place all together, all at once on a Sunday, you know, whatever the reason being, maybe you don't really watch college football, so you only dedicate yourself on Sundays throughout the football season. Mm-hmm. Maybe you're a younger guy and you've got a girlfriend and you know that, hey, I can get away with planning stuff on Saturdays because Sunday I'm sitting in front of the TV.
1: Oh, yeah.
0: We're not doing something that you want
1: to
0: do.
1: Going to the pumpkin patch.
0: On Sunday because I'm watching NFL football. But as each year passes and more national TV windows open up for the league, we were talking last week about how Wednesdays seem to be now an option for the NFL to plan into the future. Mm-hmm. You get the special game before Thanksgiving on a Wednesday. You get the opener of the season on a Wednesday this year. It seems like we are taking, there's less and less inventory that can be used on Sunday specifically. And I said this to you last week that I don't think it's a good thing for the NFL to spread it along the entire week.
1: Yeah, I agree with you somewhat. I've heard a lot of conversations of the NFL is oversaturating this and people are going to stop watching. I disagree with that. People are never going to stop watching the NFL.
0: I mean, that's a crazy opinion. That's not
1: people
0: what this
1: are never,
0: is.
1: People are never going to stop watching the NFL because they're not adding, they're adding days of the week. They're not adding, yes, we're going to get to an 18-game schedule at a certain point, but they're not like adding games. It's not like they're expanding the tournament or adding games to the college football playoff. They're not doing that.
0: Yes.
1: They're just making games on Wednesday and adding international games and
0: doing
1: that.
0: They're going to try and add more games,
1: yeah,
0: but
1: they're gonna,
0: they haven't yet.
1: They haven't yet. I agree with you. There was a certain point, and I remember this taking place maybe about 3 or 4 years ago, where I started to notice in college football that the noon slate started to deteriorate. And I would go to start watching the noon slate and I would be like, where are the good games? Where are, like, you'd get like one solid, like, you'd always get like a really good Big Ten matchup.
0: Yeah, you're a big nooner.
1: You're a big nooner. But even then, sometimes like that was like,
0: Yeah, the big nooner hits like maybe six weeks of the year.
1: All of the good games were reserved for 4:30 and then at night.
0: Yeah.
1: And it seemed like I wasn't missing anything if I wasn't around for the noon starts on a Saturday. And it seems like going through the schedule week to week, a lot of the matchups on Sunday at 1 are just okay. That the NFL has made it a point that we're going to put great matchups on that. We're tired of crap on Thursdays.
0: Mm-hmm.
1: We're tired of crap on Mondays. Sundays have never been bad. Sundays have always been great.
0: Yeah.
1: Sunday nights have always been awesome.
0: Yep.
1: So we're going to keep that. And then now,
0: of course it is. It's always great.
1: Holidays.
0: Yep.
1: Of course.
0: Sunday night football.
1: Sunday night football.
0: Yes.
1: Waiting all day for a Sunday night.
0: Yes, that's right.
1: Waiting all day.
0: Carry Underwood.
1: Absolutely. And now on holidays, we're not going to give you a bad game on a holiday. Like, we're not going to. And even like,
0: God forbid.
1: And like, even when we notice the international games are really good this year too.
0: They're all good
1: matches. Like, there's no clunkers on the international slate. So I feel like because of that, like, when you go through the noon games or the 1 o'clock games, there's like a couple that are like, okay, that's 1 or 2 decent games. And even the 4 o'clock slate, like you said, there's one decent game, but it seems like the NFL, by putting all of the marquee matchups on the night games and the holiday games and reserving those for the international games, and now they've made it by, in these recent meetings, saying that you cannot protect home games anymore for teams. Teams in the past could protect home games from being an international game. So you could protect a divisional game and say, when the league comes to you and says, we're taking a game and putting it overseas, you could say, hey, if you're

0: a Cowboys fan, or you're going to play overseas. It's not going to be a Cowboys home game against the Eagles. Can't do that anymore. They could put Cowboys and Eagles overseas if they want to now.
1: I think the NFL should put all their rivalry games overseas.
0: What do you listen, Roger Goodell.
1: Just put them all over there.
0: Ridiculous.
1: Yeah, put them all over there.
0: Ridiculous.
1: And have the stands filled with AI chatbots.
0: So now you're going to get, you could get some of more marquee matchups overseas. So now you're right.
1: Home field. Who cares?
0: It seems like when you're going through week to week, like I'm looking on like the most oversaturated week is Thanksgiving. You've got a Wednesday game. You've got three Thursday games, a Friday game, and on Sunday, there are 6 games at 1 o'clock. 3 games at 4.
1: Yeah.
0: And then you've got Sunday night and Monday night.
1: Yeah.
0: Like, I get it. It's Thanksgiving week. Like, that's
1: six,
0: what...
1: But 6 at 1 Eastern on Sunday.
0: Yeah.
1: Is not the witching hour craziness that people love. And let me...
0: There's no Octobox.
1: Let me make clear to you. The concern is not people won't watch.
0: No.
1: That's not what I'm saying.
0: No.
1: My concern is that football is meant to be played on Sunday. The NFL is Sunday.
0: Yeah.
1: That's what we love. You're right. The Octobox. It all happening at once.
0: Yeah.
1: Multiple games in the afternoon.
0: You don't even have enough games to do an octo box. What are you going to put in the seventh and eighth box for an octo box?
1: So the Kelce Bros have their podcast, New Heights. I've never actually listened to it. I've only seen clips.
0: I've only seen the clips of the wedding planning. How's the wedding planning going?
1: We'll get into that in just a second. But Jason Kelce had this to say on their latest podcast about the NFL is taking a risky move, moving too many games off of Sundays.
2: Sunday is the day of football. I don't think we're there yet. Sunday is the day of football, right? Outside of going to church in the morning, if you're still religious and you do that, Sunday is like where so many games happen. And that's what you grow up and you gear your entire week around watching football on Sunday.
3: Yeah.
2: It's an institution at this point, the NFL playing games on Sunday. With every day that we keep adding in there, we're getting away from that just a little bit. And I worry that I think the game got big. One of the reasons it got so popular and big was because all of the game, it was an event. Sunday is the NFL and everybody set their week apart to tune into their games that were happening on Sunday. And you're watching kind of all of them now take place across Sunday ticket, right? I worry that we're getting away from that just a little bit by building too many of this.
1: So there you go. There's Jason Kelce. I agree with him.
0: Mm-hmm.
1: That's it. Yes. He nailed it.
0: Yeah.
1: Correct.
0: Yeah.
1: I'm with them.
0: Yeah.
1: Good call, Jason Kelce.
0: Mm-hmm.
1: There you go. I agree. And it's routine. He mentioned you build your entire week heading towards something.
0: Mm-hmm.
1: Yes, obviously, when your team plays on a different day of the week, you adjust. But there is something to a rhythm of a football season, right? You do your grocery shopping to get your tailgating foods. You have your routine. Maybe you order delivery every Sunday afternoon and here come the pizzas and the wings and right. Like it's comfortable. It's what we know.
0: Mm-hmm.
1: And the more you siphon off a game here, a game there. Okay. Now we're going to dip our toes into Tuesday nights. Can we do a Tuesday mm-hmm. game? Can we do this? Can we do 3 games on Monday? How many games can we do on Monday? Why don't we do all the games on Monday night? Like when you start goofing around
0: with
1: it.
0: Let's do all the games overseas at 8 a.m.
1: Yeah, let's do all the games overseas. Every rivalry game, let's do overseas. And let's just play the NFL schedule, the full slate overseas.
0: The Super Bowl is in Paris.
1: There it is. Every game overseas.
0: At 9 a.m.
1: I mean, when you're doing that, you're removing the traditional aspect of NFL football on Sunday on, the traditional 1 Eastern start time for most of the slate. That's the way it should be.
0: I found a worse week for you too, by the way, but that's because there's 4 TBD games because you could play Saturday, Sunday, the week of Christmas. The week of Christmas, there's a Thursday game. There's 3 Friday games because of Christmas Day. Right now scheduled, there's only 4 games Sunday at 1 o'clock.
1: Well, what do you mean only scheduled?
0: Because there's the TBD games, because that week they start playing Saturday games.
1: Yeah, but half of those games, the games that aren't the Saturday games, will be the Sunday
0: games.
1: There's
0: still only going to be 6 games in that noon window. Oh.

0: That's 2 weeks.
1: That's ridiculous.
0: Two holiday weeks.
1: But when you look at the matchups too, they're all just like meh games. Like none of these are like I'm going to watch every single game. I love the NFL. I'm going to watch every game. I love it. But there's no like I have to sit down and watch every single play of this game because they're meaningful and intriguing matchups. It's like the Chargers against the Dolphins. Okay.
0: I find value in every NFL game.
1: So do I.
0: I'm not
1: so
0: someone that marches around going,
1: so
0: oh,
1: do I.
0: This is a bad
1: I
0: football
1: get it.
0: Game.
1: I understand
0: I like football.
1: It.
0: I'm sorry.
1: I understand
0: I'm
1: it.
0: I'm sorry it's
1: it.
0: Not a good enough
1: I get it.
0: Matchup
1: it
0: for you.
1: It's going to be great. I can't wait to see Cleveland head to Baltimore at 1 o'clock. On Sunday, December 27th.
0: Raj points out to us, in regards to like the games on Sundays.
2: And the next question comes from the line of Raj Sharan with Westwood One. Please proceed.
0: Please proceed. Raj points out to us that Google pays about $2 billion a season for Sunday Ticket on YouTube TV. Well, what do you need Sunday Ticket for if there's only four games at 1 Eastern on a Sunday?
1: There's no way that they're making that money back. There's no way. There's no way that enough people need Sunday Ticket when all of these games are in prime locations that you live out of market that you need to see your team.
0: So let's do this. It's now time to announce the Defensive Player of the Week brought to you by Navy Federal Credit Union. Our members are the mission. I'm going to say Jason Kelce is our Defensive Player of the Week because he is defending the honor of the NFL to be played on Sundays.
1: Defending our honor.
0: There you
1: honor.
0: Go. There it is.
1: Defending our honor.
0: This is what I like. I like Jason Kelce talking football, not doing comedy bits at the Masters.
1: Yes.
0: There you go.
1: Agreed. So or his late night talk show.
0: Yes, or that on ESPN television. Yeah, that was terrible.
1: It's gone now, but yeah.
0: In defense of more football games on Sundays.
1: Agreed.
0: Jason Kelce is our Defensive Player of the Week, brought to you by Navy Federal Credit Union. Our members are the mission. You know, the other option I was going to say was perhaps we could nominate Travis Kelce.
1: Oh.
0: Or maybe Taylor Swift, because she offered him gum courtside at game 3.
1: Gum?
0: Defending bad breath.
1: Oh, perhaps. Wow. Did he have bad breath after chugging the beer?
0: I don't know, but he was. Did you see them after game 3 of Cavs Knicks?
1: I saw the beer chug.
0: Yes.
1: That he did, and she was not amused. She was like, oh, my boyfriend's.
0: He's crazy.
1: He's embarrassing me. Oh, you.
0: He is just wild.
1: Yeah. I mean, I did not see the gum offer.
0: Yeah, she gave him some gum.
1: Okay. Listen.
0: She had gum in her purse. She handed it to
1: him. That's nice, though. What's wrong with that?
0: She's defending bad breath.
1: Okay, but she had some gum.
0: So she was
1: going to
0: be the other option for Defensive Player of the Week.
1: Well, that's good, though. She got some gum for herself. You offer some gum. What's wrong with that?
0: There's nothing wrong. I didn't say there's anything wrong with it. Do you like gum?

0: You just said you did.
1: I said I will occasionally. I prefer a mint to a gum. I feel like I don't know what to do. Like, after a while, I'm like, what do I do with this now?
0: Raj, you chew gum? Are you a gum guy?
2: I like gum.
0: Raj is in on gum.
2: He gets down on gum.
0: Did you have any other thoughts on Kelce and Taylor Swift courtside game three? I mean, if they're... We've talked about it and joked about it here on this show that everything with her, much like LeBron, is premeditated and done for the photo op.
1: Yes.
0: And clearly, coming in and out of the stadium, the photo ops were there of Travis and Taylor heading into the stadium.
1: Yes.
0: What was she trying to prove with this situation? That this is, like, real? Are you buying that this is real everlasting love between the two? Because she went to a Cavs game where they got blown out at home in a series that they weren't.
1: He wanted to go to the game.
0: No, I know he wanted to go to the game.
1: Okay.
0: So you this is legit. Lock it in.
1: First of all, I don't care.
0: I think you do.
1: I don't. You're the one that brought it up. I don't care whether or not it is everlasting love or
0: it's,
1: not.
0: You have to pay equal time to the Kelces. So if you talk about one, you got to talk about the other.
1: I don't care if it is or isn't. I don't care that he was wearing a Louis V Canadian tuxedo with the jean shirt and the jeans. I don't know. They wanted to go to a game together, and they went to a game. Who cares? I care as much about them as I care about Timothy Chalamet and the Jenner going to the game, the Knicks game. I don't care.
0: The Jenner?
1: I don't care.
0: The Jenner.
1: I don't know which one she is. Which one is she?
0: I think it's Kylie.
1: Okay.
0: Kendall is the one that had the basketball roster.
1: Kendall's the
0: taller one, I think, and she's the model.
1: Yes. Yeah.
0: I think that's the case.
1: Okay. I don't care.
0: Kylie.
1: I don't care.
0: You do care.
1: I don't.
2: You care.
0: You care, man.
1: I don't. She wanted to go to to go to a game, and he was like, what are we doing tonight? Let's go to the game. I also didn't know that he was a Cavs fan until they showed up to the game.
0: I didn't know that either. Wait, what's the connection? I'm sure
2: he's from there.
1: Oh, he's from Ohio.
0: Cleveland sports fans?
1: I guess.
0: I feel like, shouldn't we know? We know a lot about these the Kelces. Shouldn't we have known that by now? Or am I the one that's in the dark here that I didn't know that?
1: I think we're both in the dark on this.
0: Raj, did you know that they're big Cleveland sports fans?
2: I didn't know them as Cleveland sports fans. I knew they were from Ohio, but I didn't know them as Cleveland sports fans.
0: All right, so there you go.
1: I learned something today.
0: There's your update.
1: There you go.
2: You also learned Taylor Swift had gum in her purse.
0: She had gum in her purse. And
1: what kind of gum?
0: I can't tell you that.
1: Okay.
0: Am I crazy, or
3: is that a lot of gum?
4: It's a lot of gum!
0: Yeah, it's the kind you chew, man.
1: Just sitting around having a chew.
0: Having a chew with buds. Just having a chew on the front row of an NBA game.
1: I feel like there's some crazy Swifties that, like, found out the kind of gum.
0: Yeah, and the stock prices are not through the roof.
1: There's like a million Swifties out there that are, like, heading out to the stores buying out that gum. Yeah.
5: It's extra.
1: It was extra?
0: Oh, okay.
2: No way. No way. Taylor Swift is not chewing extra, okay? That's ham and egg or like me gum. She's chewing like high end stuff. No way.
0: High end gum. What is
1: gum?
2: She's getting her gum like organic from a market or something like that.
1: You want to know what would be awesome if it was nicotine gum?
0: Oh yeah,
1: that would be great.
0: That would be great. It's Black and Abdallah here on Westwood One Sports and the Westwood One Sports app. So we were off yesterday for Memorial Day. Mm-hmm. We're back today. Coming up next, not only do we get to go one-on-one with Raj, we also have power rankings. We get a doubler because we were off yesterday on a Tuesday.
1: Oh,
0: how about that? Hey. Raj joins us with one-on-one and power rankings coming up next.
6: Remember Deshaun Watson? He's been on IR the last 19 months. And now, the front runner to be the Browns starter. But Shedeur Sanders and Dylan Gabriel are coming for the job. As always, the quarterback carousel in Cleveland is one to watch. Westwood One Sports.
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0: Here's Chris Black and Adam Abdallah.
1: Hanging out with you until 3 Eastern. 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
2: And the next question comes from the line of Raj Sharan with Westwood One. Please proceed.
1: Yes, that's right. It's now time to bring in Raj from Colorado, parts unknown. As Black and Abdallah, we broadcast live from Chicago each and every day. We were not here yesterday on Monday. Usually we play one-on-one. So how about this? We'll play one-on-one with Raj and then a little power rankings with Raj on a Tuesday. Love it. What's up, Raj?
3: What's up, fellas? I feel bad I didn't get the white t-shirt memo today, but that's okay, because we'll go one-on-one anyway.
4: Neither of our shirts are white.
1: What is going on? My shirt is not white.
4: My shirt is light blue.
3: It looks quite
1: it's
3: white.
1: It's like a light blue gray.
4: Yeah.
5: It's the lighting.
3: It's got to be the lighting. Looks very white. You have to look
1: you guys
3: very
1: sound like haters. Jeez.
3: No. Wow. Jealous. I feel out of the club. All right. Time to go one-on-one, as you mentioned, Chris. We usually do this on Mondays. We're going to do it on Tuesday since we had the holiday yesterday. And we're going to lead off with a re-ask, okay? I asked you guys this question before the playoffs began, all right? And I remember your answers. And now I'm going to ask again, now that the playoffs have been going on, and let's compare and contrast if your answer has changed or not, which, by the way, I read the other day, is a sign of intelligence when you are willing to change your mind upon having more data. So, Abdallah, the question is, what is the biggest issue facing the NBA? Is it tanking in the regular season? Is it load management, again, in the regular season? Or is it foul baiting and flopping in the regular season and in the playoffs? Abdallah?
4: I'm not changing my answer. It's still load management. It still is.
1: I'm not changing
4: my answer. I'm not a prisoner of the moment. I'm not someone who's easily distracted by shiny objects and analytics that we get that are right in front of us. I see the forest through the trees, and I know that through an entire regular season, load management is the biggest problem for the NBA. It is what people complain about the most throughout the regular season. It is what people complain about the most when they go to games and they want to see the stars that they pay to see play, and they show up and they're not playing. That's the biggest problem for the NBA. It's one or two teams that are doing this. It's mostly one team that's doing the foul baiting and the flopping, and hopefully they lose because of it. Yeah, that's right. I'm rooting against the Thunder. They're a very passionate group, and I love that. I love them. They're great.
1: Oh wow, backtracking.
4: No, got they're it. Great. I like passionate fans. They're great. And so it's still load management. It's absolutely load management. They've got to find a way to fix this.
1: Raj, unfortunately, I think you have two hosts here on the show who are not intelligent, because I believe my answer to you previously was tanking. And I'm going to stick with tanking, because I think when you have a third of your league not actively trying to win games at the end or the midway point of a regular season, that hurts the league more from a perception standpoint than the foul baiting or the load management or anything else that takes place that gets to this point. It's got to be tanking. That's got to be, because what happens with the perception is the common fan thinks that teams throughout the regular season are not trying. Now, you could say some of that load management conversation mixes into that. But I think the general population, when we're having conversations in March, because the tournament's taking place in college basketball, and people want to tell us that college basketball is better than the NBA, their go-to is, well, people aren't trying. Teams are tanking. Players aren't playing. We go, okay, yeah. Then, and what did we say at that point? Let's see what happens when we get to May and June. Mm-hmm. And what has taken place over the course of the end of April, May, and then as we hit June next week? What has taken place is that, well, a lot of flopping. But we've seen TV numbers in the ratings that are the highest that we've seen since the 90s. Mm-hmm. Okay, so I think we were right on that one. Let's see how basketball fans watch basketball.

0: it's most important. And people are watching right now, including like tonight. Game 5, Spurs, Thunders.
1: Oh, yeah.
2: I'm going to watch that.
0: I'm going to watch that. We couldn't ask for anything better than that tonight. Game 5, the series is 2-2. Yeah. Like, this is a great game tonight. So I can't wait. Raj, my answer then and now is tanking.
2: All right, guys, let's go over to the NFL. We just talked about the Cardinals a little bit earlier today. So this is one of those questions when I'm going to ask you to project a little bit. All right. We all know where all these teams stand today at quarterback. But who in the NFC West will be in the best position at quarterback in 4 years? Will it be the San Francisco 49ers? Maybe with Brock Purdy, maybe not. Will it be with the Los Angeles Rams? Presumably with Ty Simpson. Will it be the Arizona Cardinals, maybe with an Arch Manning? Or will it be the Seattle Seahawks with, is Sam Darnold still there or not? Who's got the best long-term outlook in perhaps the NFL's best division at its most important position, Black?
0: I'm going to answer San Francisco. Brock Purdy is not my cup of tea. I think he's average, mid, as the kids would say. But I think he is known. And I think from 4 years from now, I think we can still guarantee that Shanahan's going to get the most out of Brock Purdy. And so I'm going to put my claim there because I do not know what's going to take place with the Cardinals. I'm not sold on the Sam Darnold and Seattle combination long term. And we don't know with Ty Simpson and the Rams. And I don't think Stafford will be there in four seasons. So I'm going to go Brock Purdy and the San Francisco 49ers.
3: I'm also going to say the 49ers, but it's not necessarily because Brock Purdy is still there in 4 years. It's because I have the confidence in Kyle Shanahan to get the most out of whoever is there. So if they have to sign someone, if they have to draft someone because Brock Purdy is gone or he's injured or whatever it is, he's not on the team anymore, or he is still there, I have the most faith in Kyle Shanahan to get the most out of that offense and that quarterback. For all the reasons Chris gave with the other teams, like, you know, with the Seahawks and Darnold.
2: You both mentioned Kyle Shanahan and a confidence in Kyle.
1: Yep. No,
2: we don't have the same confidence in Sean McVay to get the most out of his quarterback.
3: There's still the opportunity that Sean McVay leaves when Matthew Stafford leaves.
1: Yeah.
3: Like that. I know he just signed a contract extension. However, there's still the option that when Matthew Stafford rides off into the sunset in 2 years, McVay goes with him and goes to TV because he's flirted with it before.
0: My answer leaned more towards Ty Simpson. Like, I agree with Raj. I'm confident in McVay.
3: Yeah.
0: But if Ty Simpson's the guy, I'd rather have Purdy.
3: Yeah. Right now, yeah, for sure.
2: All right, guys, back over to the hardwood. Nick Kostos' New York Knicks have a better chance in the NBA Finals if they're meeting the Oklahoma City Thunder or the San Antonio Spurs, Abdallah?
3: Oh, I think it's the Spurs. I think they match up better with the Spurs. I think it's you can say it's the playoff experience. They both don't have any experience in the NBA Finals, so you can rely on that. I think that with some of the way that they match up with the height and all of that because of the size of the players as well, I'm going to go with the Spurs. I think the Thunder are also deeper, so I don't think they match up well against them with their depth. And defensively, I'm going to go with the Spurs.
0: Yeah, I would love to disagree with Abdallah, but I think he's right. I think it is San Antonio. I think that would be the best matchup for the Knicks just because I think the edge in the backcourt as far as scoring would go to New York. And I think Karl Anthony Towns wouldn't be able to stop Victor Wembanyama, but I do think he would be able to limit him somewhat.
2: Annoy him a little bit.
0: With the game plan, keeping him away from the basket. And then also on the offensive end for Cat, you know, like he would make Wemby wouldn't be able to just go guard a guard like he's been doing against the Thunder, guarding Alex Caruso and then being a rover. Mm-hmm. He would have to guard a big which I think plays into the Knicks' hand. So I would say,

0: It's San Antonio would give the Knicks the best chance to win.
1: All right, guys, let's go back to the NFL. And this is a bigger discussion than just a video game, because traditionally the cover athlete of Madden, the Madden football game, is like the cool face of the NFL from a marketing standpoint. Like, that's who the league is rubber stamping as their cool. Like, it was Saquon Barkley last year. It was the image of the backward jump, you know, which was the highlight of the year 2 seasons ago. So we should be finding out who's on the cover any day now. But the odds have 3 players as the presumed favorites, and 1 is the overwhelming favorite. So I ask you, we'll start with you, Bleck, who should be the cover athlete of Madden 27? Should it be Jaxon Smith-Njigba? Should it be Matthew Stafford?

0: don't want... Can we just see this through?
1: You don't want... You worried about the curse?
0: I don't want anything disrupted.
1: A little curse?
0: With what we're building here in Chicago with our quarterback.
2: Right now, Kalishi, 93%. Caleb Williams, those are his odds to be the cover boy.
0: If I had to guess, Raj, I would guess it's going to be Caleb Williams, and I would guess his throw on fourth down against the Packers, where it kind of is like a Jumpman logo type of thing. I'm guessing that will be the cover photo.
1: Yeah, I mean, he was on like the schedule release picture. Like he's being marketed as one of the faces.
0: Do we have to do this?
1: The NFL. It's gonna be Caleb.
2: He's like, gonna be everywhere too. Like when you're on the front of Madden from about, I think the game comes out in like July, like up to the start of it. You are everywhere.
1: Yeah.
0: What about Cam
2: every
0: Scatabo? Store, can we put him on the cover?
2: Everywhere.
1: What about Dart? We put Jackson Dart on there.
0: We put Jackson Dart on there.
3: What's up?
1: Okay. We put the Queen of the Darty party up there. Come on, man.
0: Can we get Jackson Dart on the cover?
2: After this past weekend, I'm not sure.
1: Max Crosby. Can we get the story of the offseason? Max Crosby on there.
0: There you go.
1: What about Fernando Mendoza?
0: What about the cold shoulder from Eric DaCosta?
1: Yeah,
0: Can we get that on the cover?
1: Let's do that. What about our haircut guy? Can we get Shadur Sanders. Yeah. Everybody loves Shadur. He's a social media darling.
0: Yes.
1: Put Shadur Sanders on the cover.
0: Yes. Why not? Why not, Raj?
1: Put one of his interceptions on there.
0: Oh, jeez.
2: Oh, boy.
0: See, now you're going to have Browns fans coming after you.
2: Okay. All right. And finally, guys. We've talked a lot about the role players. A lot of players are in and out of this series. Pivotal game five tonight. Abdallah threw out the numbers earlier. It's overwhelming. If you're 2-2, if you win game five, you win the series. So let's just make it about the superstars. Who's better tonight, Wemby or SGA, Abdallah?
1: I feel like it's gone back and forth and back and forth. SGA, Wemby, SGA, Wemby. So tonight would say SGA is going to be better. Because Wemby was better in the last game. I think he had like 33 points and... something like that. So I'm going to say SGA just because it's going back home, all that. I'm going to say SGA is going to be better tonight just based off of the way it's been a little bit back and forth and back and forth.
0: I'm going to say it's a heavy whistle for the Thunder at home tonight. So you know that Shai Gilgeous-Alexander will be slip sliding and falling all over the court and getting to the foul line. So you know that that's the case. He'll probably have like 18 free throw attempts in tonight's game because he's just laying on the floor constantly. It's going to be SGA. I will say this, Raj. Every single time Wemby has faced adversity, he's responded.
1: Yeah.

0: It's notable. We'll see. Can he then tonight take control of the game early like he did in game four and have the game flipped in a sense where the Spurs are the ones controlling the tempo, the pace, and what's going on? Or will it be the Thunder who jump out early, home crowd going nuts, bench players hitting threes, and it's just a party in Oklahoma City as we head towards game six? I think it's going to be SGA. That's my answer.
1: And that does it for one-on-one, guys.
0: How about that? 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Raj will stay with us as we go through power rankings on a Tuesday. Coming up next with Black and Abdallah.
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1: 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And now, Raj Sharon joins us from Parts Unknown in Colorado as it's now time for Power Rankings on a Tuesday. What's up, Raj?
2: What's up, fellas? We got to get our Power Rankings in on Tuesday. The whole week is all thrown off here from the holiday yesterday. So let's
1: love it.
2: We'll play a little catch up here, and we are talking OTAs because 11 different teams started their OTAs today, and these are the 11 teams that you're going to have to choose from during Power Rankings. We have the Indianapolis Colts, who Abdallah loved that Sauce Gardner trade last year. We've got Trevor Lawrence's Jacksonville Jaguars. We got the Justin Fields-led Kansas City Chiefs. We've got Mike McDaniel and the Chargers. We got Jalen Hurts after the hit piece with the Eagles. We've got the Packers. We've got Kyler and JJ with the Vikings. We've got the Panthers. We've got Baker and the Bucks. We've got the Rams with Ty Simpson. We got the defending champion Seahawks. Those are the 11 teams that you have to pick from. Our first power ranking category today, Abdallah. Low-key intriguing. Low key intriguing.
3: I'm going to go, first of all, I'm going to say the Minnesota Vikings because I want to see exactly how they split up these reps between Kyler Murray and JJ McCarthy and if they're going to make this a true competition or if we're going to see, all right, Kyler Murray's actually getting all the reps here and, you know, JJ's actually getting like, you know, 25% to 75% type of thing because that's will tell us exactly what's going on here right away. Or if this is a, you know, Kyler gets all the first team reps one day and then JJ gets all the first team reps the second day, then we know, oh, they're actually doing a real competition here. And then I think the next one that's intriguing is the Jags camp to me is intriguing. Their OTAs because everybody panned their offseason and said how bad it was. And so I want to see what's going on with Liam Cohen and the way that they played towards the end of the season and how Trevor Lawrence played toward the end of the season and see if they can take the next step and become a better team next season. So those are the two that are intriguing to me.
1: Yeah, I've got three on my list, Raj, for low-key intriguing as we head into the season. Jacksonville is on my list. I'm with you, Abdallah. I want to see what they do. Green Bay is on my list. And also Tampa Bay. I think Tampa Bay and Green Bay, both teams that missed out in one that missed the playoffs, one that loses. I'm interested in all three. Jags, Packers, Bucks as my low-key intriguing teams as we head into the offseason.
2: All right, guys. Next power ranking category you can choose among the 11 teams at OTAs today. The next category is who's giving you the Z's, Black?
1: Yeah, it's easy for me. It's Indy, the Colts, and Carolina with the Panthers. Those two teams, of the teams that are starting their OTAs today, I'm

0: not really fascinated in either side. Carolina, you get into the playoffs, you back your way in. You weren't good enough to be a playoff team. Congratulations, you played a tough game against the Rams, hosting that game because of the way seeding works in the NFL with the playoffs. And the Colts, they were fake good last year. People raved about them, telling me, you know, through a month and a half of the season, this is one of the best teams in the AFC. Yeah, you fell on your face. The Colts are not that good. Sleeping on the Colts. Take that.
1: Take that.
2: Wow.
1: Trademark. I am going to go with the Panthers. I agree. The Panthers are boring. Okay, Bryce Young, is he going to get any better? We'll see. We'll find out. That defense did. They added a lot to the defense this offseason, so we'll see. Look, is it weird to say that I'm bored by the Super Bowl champions? Because
2: I was just about to say, it's kind of the Seahawks, right?
1: To me, it's kind of the Seahawks, because are they just going to be that good again? Are they going to do anything else? I mean, they got rid of their Super Bowl MVP running back. They drafted a running back at the end of the first round. So what? They didn't really do much else. So, like, okay, they're kind of boring to me. So, all right, are they just going to be good again? Are they going to be great again? So it's those two for me.
3: I like where your head's at, Abdallah. Okay. All right, next Power King category. If you're just joining us, we are choosing amongst the 11 teams that are starting OTAs today in the NFL. And our next Power King category is, all we care about are the quarterbacks. That's it. It's the only storyline that matters. All we care about is the quarterbacks. Who are you putting in here, Abdallah?
1: I have three teams for me. First of all, the Chiefs. It's the health of Patrick Mahomes, how he looks early. Is he going to be ready for the regular season? Number two, it is the Chargers and how Justin Herbert looks with new offensive coordinator Mike McDaniel and what he does with that offense and how he's taking over along with Harbaugh there. And then, of course, the Eagles and the hit piece that was done with on Jalen Hurts there. What does that look like? I mean, are they going to have A.J. Brown there? Like, what is going to happen with Jalen Hurts there? And what goes on with the Eagles? I mean, that hit piece made it seem like he was the problem with the Philadelphia Eagles.
0: Probably the best hit piece of the offseason.
1: Well, like, what?
0: Jacked up.
1: There was a joke I was going to make that probably would have caused me to have a day off tomorrow for another reason than I'm already going to be off tomorrow.
0: Oh, you're going to leave us tomorrow?
1: Well, it is a holiday.
0: All right.
1: So it's those three, the Chiefs, Chargers, and Eagles.
0: The hit piece.
1: Yeah.
0: Here are my teams, Raj. I had Philly on my list for the teams where it's all about the quarterback. I would also put, I'm surprised Abdallah didn't have the Vikings.
1: I used them earlier, so.
0: Yeah.
1: I don't want to use them again.
0: Double dip. Because they got two quarterbacks, they're going to be fighting for the position. So I think of the two teams of those who are starting OTAs today, Eagles, Vikings. It's all about the quarterback. That's my list.
3: All right, guys. Next category on Power Rankings, we're choosing amongst teams that are starting their OTAs today. I suppose you can't really pick the Seahawks for this one. Ready to take a step forward. Who are we putting in our category ready to take a step forward, Black?
0: I'm going to go with Jacksonville and Los Angeles Chargers. Los Angeles Chargers, ready for a step forward. Same with Jacksonville. They had There was like a two-month period at the end of last season where Jacksonville was one of the best teams in the AFC. So I think it's Jacksonville, and I want to see if the Chargers can take that next step with McDaniels as the OC.
1: I mean, there's one team for me, and they better do it because they drafted a player at 13th overall that's not going to play for 2 years, so it better be the Rams. Otherwise, we're going to look at that 13th. We're going to be staring right at Les Snead and Ty Simpson and being like, what were you doing if you don't win the NFC Championship and go on to a Super Bowl or win the Super Bowl? At least make the Super Bowl. Because if you are one or two plays away and you could have drafted a player that would have made you that one or two plays, then what were you doing drafting a player that's not going to see the field for 2 years?
0: Yeah, that's fair.
1: So to me, it's the Rams ready to take a step forward.
0: Final category,
3: all right, guys.
0: Raj.
1: Final one.
3: And finally, ready to take a step back, Abdallah. Who's ready to go backwards?
1: Well, I'm going to start with before Daniel Jones got injured. So the way that offense was flying, I think the Colts, they just have to regress back to the mean. Like, they're not, that offense isn't going to be as good.
0: I'm hitting snooze on the Colts.
1: Well, I know you did earlier. I'm going to say the Colts aren't going to, that offense is not going to be as good.

0: good as the way that they were the beginning of the season before Daniel Jones got hurt. So I think they're going to be ready to take a step back.
1: All right, I got three for you. Seahawks, step back. Mm-hmm. Eagles, step back. Kansas City Chiefs,
0: step back.
1: Oh, those are my three teams, Raj.
2: With Mahomes coming back, Chiefs. Yeah. Oh, wow. Yeah. Okay. Yeah. Well, that does it for power rankings today, guys.
1: Thank you, Raj. How about that?
0: Double dip.
2: Double dip.
1: On a Tuesday, which feels like a Monday, even though it's Tuesday. Thank you, Raj. We appreciate it.
0: Look at my bits.
1: Wait, what do you mean? It's Black and Abdallah here on Westwood One Sports and the Westwood One Sports app. The Knicks are heading to the finals. We'll talk about it next.
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0: is Black and Abdallah on Westwood One Sports. Here's Chris Black and Adam Abdallah.
1: That's right. Black and Abdallah here on Westwood One Sports, Westwood One Sports app, SiriusXM, Channel 375, all of our great radio affiliates around the country. I'm Chris Black, along with Adam Abdallah, hanging out with you until 3 Eastern, and that's when Jim Rome will take over right here on Westwood One Sports. You can call or text the show every day at 310-840-4910. The New York Knicks are going back to the NBA Finals for the first time since 1999. They sweep away the Cleveland Cavaliers last night. They've now won 11 straight games here in the playoffs. They are winning by an average margin of victory that we've almost never seen in NBA playoff history. And the New York Knicks are now waiting out the Western Conference Finals. Game 5 is tonight between the Spurs and the Thunder. The NBA Finals does not start until June the 3rd, which is next Wednesday. So the New York Knicks now have 7 full days of rest until the NBA Finals starts up. This is a huge win for the NBA. Getting New York into the finals. I know they don't get to hand select the teams, but the draw of the New York Knicks, that fan base, the garden, and everything that comes with it, I think is a huge win for the NBA. And the NBA is having a great playoff run here with television viewing and all the attention that the West is getting. This is a big moment for the NBA, and the finals should be good no matter what we get out of the West.
2: Oh, man, yeah, you couldn't draw it up any better for the league to have this. I know that the games in the East, at least, have been blowouts because the Knicks have just been dominating their opponents. Their average margin of victory is 19.5 points. That's the best in NBA playoffs history by 3 points. You know, the record was 16.7 points that was set by that great Warriors team that went on to win. So, like, to set that record, blowing out teams, they won by 37 last night. They were up 45 at a certain point because, I mean, you can say after game 1, it seemed like the Cavs quit, but you could tell after game 3. Like, going into game 3, you can say that, okay, maybe they get back home, the Cavs could maybe spark something, win at home game 3, then you've got a chance, you can win game 4 at home. Like, you're at home. You should be able to do something. They looked lifeless in game 3. They looked like they quit in game 4. They didn't even show up in game 4.
1: Yeah.
2: And the Knicks move on. The city blows up because the fans are everywhere. In that city, the arena is going nuts. Like, it's like the Knicks fans took over the arena in Cleveland. Yeah. Like, it was awesome.
1: Yeah.
2: And so now you've got this great fan base in New York Knicks fans that are going to be in the finals. You've got this great team that are great offensively. They've got some decent defensive players, but for the most part, they don't really play any defense. But when they're on offensively, since the Hawks series, they've been playing great offensive basketball, putting up as many points as they want to. Jalen Brunson has been outstanding for them, and they've just gone on this run, and they're up there with one of the, as the point margin says, they're one of the best playoff teams we've seen in a very long time, and the rest will help them because you've got

0: two teams in the Spurs and the Thunder that are beating the absolute crap out of each other for the next best out of three games, for at least the next two games. Game five tonight in Oklahoma City. You know, the Thunder are 4.5-point favorites tonight. We'll see if they can win at home. And so for the next at least two games, the Knicks get to watch and get the winner of those of this series. And it doesn't start, like you said, until June 3rd. You've got a week to sit here and watch.
1: Yeah, the thing that I noticed with the New York Knicks, which is cool, is they're a team, right? And I think it is talked about, obviously, the connection with those who are together at Villanova, and then they come together here in the NBA. Josh Hart, Mikal Bridges, and then Jalen Brunson. They win together in college, and it's a team. It's a team effort, right? Jalen Brunson as a superstar, being able to prove all the doubters wrong to every step of the way in his career is also just an outstanding sports story. Mm-hmm. Now, if you want to lean on the fact that, like, yeah, his dad played in the NBA, his dad's an active coach in the league, like, it's not that crazy that this guy was able to get to this point, but he's small in stature compared to other NBA players. And on paper, you would say that the skill set maybe isn't a NBA superstar, except that's not what sports is all about. It's about actually going out there and competing. And no one competes like Jalen Brunson. And his ability offensively to control games and to score at his pace and to use his body to get the spots on the court offensively that other guys can't do and hit shots and to be clutch. Like, it is a pretty unique situation that the Knicks have. They have a full team. And I think that's what's really cool about this is we've talked about and we will talk about Cleveland and their possible setup for the future. What do they do next? And it seems like all of the options that are out there floating around from ESPN, from Sports Illustrated, it's all funneling back to super team territory. That's not what the Knicks are. It's not what the Thunder or the Spurs are. These are deep teams with role players who are maximizing their potential. Now, of course, don't get me wrong. The MVP is playing for the Thunder, two-time MVP. A freakish athlete that we've never seen before in sports is playing for the Spurs, right? So we have an alien on one side. And when you look at the Knicks, Karl Anthony Towns was a very hyped player coming out of college into the NBA. He's a superstar in his own right. Mm-hmm. He almost made the All-NBA team this year. He was one of the first guys that was left off the third team. So he's in the conversation of the top 15 or so players in the league. And Jalen Brunson is absolutely one of the best scoring guards in all of basketball. So give credit to the Knicks. It was really cool to watch. You mentioned the fans. You mentioned the crowd. I agree with you. I don't think there's a better basketball atmosphere in the NBA than Madison Square Garden when the Knicks are good. When the Knicks are good, that place is alive, and you can feel it through the television, or if you're listening on the radio, you can tell it's a different vibe. It's a different kind of setup than other places. And then also, I want to give credit to Mike Brown. Mike Brown replaced Tom Thibodeau. I thought that was a raw deal for Thibodeau. I think Thibs can coach. He clearly ran that team into the ground, which he runs every team he coaches into the ground. He doesn't care about managing minutes. He doesn't care about that stuff. And it's pedal to the floor at all times with Thibodeau. And Mike Brown easing up a little has now allowed this team to get to the NBA playoffs and thrive. And so you got to give credit to Mike Brown. They also put Karl Anthony Towns up on the post to be the one that's facilitating the offense at times. That's worked well. A lot of the coaching decisions have absolutely worked well. You know, Landry Shamet hitting threes off the bench, looking the way he has. I mean, those are all coaching decisions and moves. And it all goes back to Mike Brown has had a great run here in the playoffs.
0: Yeah, absolutely. And like you said, the move was panned by a lot, especially when you go from Thibodeau to Mike Brown, because Thibodeau, like you said, he's a great coach, but he's had this reputation of eventually he wears out his welcome, whether it's with players, whether it's the front office, and sometimes it's both. And he'll get another job. Like, he will be a coach again in the NBA, but the fact of the matter is, like, you got to as close to this point as you could with Tom Thibodeau.

0: and you bring in Mike Brown, you change around some of the players, and the coaching decisions work out for you, and you're in the NBA Finals for the first time since 1999, and I think they've got a really good chance against either the Spurs or the Thunder. I think they've got a better chance against the Spurs than they do the Thunder, just based on depth and experience of the Spurs and the Thunder, and the lack thereof for the Spurs. But I do think that based on how this series is going back and forth and back and forth for the Spurs and the Thunder, that the rest and getting healthier and resting up and all this kind of stuff will help the Knicks in the finals. And having these two teams beat up on each other for the next few games, however long as it goes, two or three more games, will help the Knicks out. And you're right, like Jalen Brunson has just turned himself into this superstar that, whether it's coach or son, like you mentioned or not, I don't think anybody saw this coming. Like, being a good player and being a star in the NBA is one thing, but turning yourself into the guy on the team is completely different and completely unmatched than what I think anybody thought he could turn himself into. And if they end up winning, he's going to put himself into historic, like, Nick fashion, which is, like, I mean, all the historic players that they have. To see Jalen Brunson go into that is, I don't think anybody would see that coming.
1: Well, I mean, I would say he is the most important athlete in the city of New York right now.
0: Oh, for sure.
1: And I know that Aaron Judge has won MVPs. I don't know. Jalen Brunson has got to have the highest approval rating from New York sports fans, because you have the Nets exist, but I don't think that people follow the Nets like they do the Knicks. And the fact that he is in that situation and he's able to get this team to the finals, like, I was trying to think, like, through the history of the NBA finals, how unlikely it is that this Knicks team has gotten to the finals. And what I mean by that, it's not based on, like, don't come at me with the points per game margin that they've won at this point, the 11 straight, the two sweeps in a row, the last two series. My point is, your best player is a scoring guard who checks in at 6'2". That is so unlikely in league history to have your best player be under 6'6".
0: Yeah.
1: Right? Like, he is a smaller guard who can score the basketball. And when you start thinking about that, I think about the Pistons of the late 80s into the early 90s with Isaiah at point guard, who was their best player, but that was a full team. I think back to last year, Tyrese Halliburton getting the Pacers to the finals. That's got to be the most obscure team to get to the NBA finals.
0: Like, when we look, games, yeah.
1: When we look back and we see, you know, in the history books that the Pacers were able to get to the finals with Tyrese Halliburton, like, that's going to stand out. And then the other team that I thought of was in 2001, the Philadelphia 76ers were led by Allen Iverson.
0: Yeah.
1: And Iverson was in his prime, and he got that team to the finals. They lost the finals 4-1 to the Los Angeles Lakers. They ran into Shaq, Kobe, and the middle of the three-peat for the Los Angeles Lakers. The Lakers were just so good at that time. But you have to give credit to AI to get his team to the finals.
0: Mm-hmm.
1: I don't know what the end story is going to be. I don't know if this is going to be like Halliburton and the Pacers last year, which had a chance, but they didn't get it done. Or if this is going to be like AI in the Sixers back in 2001, where you have game one where you look awesome, and then the Lakers pull off a gentleman's sweep after that. Or could this be like the Pistons of the late 80s? Like, maybe the Knicks do win the championship this year. I'm not ruling that out, because I think it would be naive to look at what you have in the West and just assume that because those two teams were 60-plus winners in the regular season, they're going head-to-head in the Western Conference Finals, that they just automatically win the finals.
0: Mm-hmm.
1: This is a good Knicks team. It's going to be a competitive series either way.
0: Oh, absolutely. Absolutely. Because of the way this team can score. And I think that when you've got a bunch of guys that can score points, and you're a deep team that can put up double figures, each guy can put up double figures each night, I think that you've got a chance against any team, whether it's the Spurs or the Thunder, for sure.
1: Now, on the other hand, with Cleveland, what the hell are you going to do? Do you bring back James Harden?

0: Do you try and go after and chase LeBron James? Is Giannis a possible play for the Cleveland Cavaliers? I think there's one thing that's obvious to me is Kenny Atkinson can't be your head coach going forward. What a disaster of the Eastern Conference Finals for Atkinson as your head coach.
1: You can't say the things that he said after game three and expect to keep your job.
0: Take a listen. This is Kenny Atkinson after game three. The Cavs got blown out in game three. This is what Atkinson had to say about analytically the Cavs were winning the series.
2: Analytically, I think we won the expect. I said three out of three. We're two out of three in the expected. I don't know if you guys follow that. It was an expected score. You know, and we won two out of three. And I know you're looking confused, but I...
3: No, I'm not.
2: There is really, you know, if you believe in process and all that, like, man, our... So, you know, take that later. I know I don't throw that on them. I see it for myself. I'm like, man... We have this feeling, then I can go to our analytical table and be like, man, we are, you know, and last, I think last night it was, the expected score was like 1.02. Us shooting way below expected, them shooting way over. You know, I know no one wants to hear that. I think you guys like hearing it. I know, you know, general public, no one wants to hear that. Everyone's outcome based. And, you know, sure, I get that too.
0: Sure, I get that. Yeah, everyone's outcome based. Sure, I get that too. The person that the reporter, when he said you're looking at me, he goes, oh, no. The reporter should be like, yeah.
1: Yeah.
0: Then you're nuts.
1: Pack up that analytical table that you go to with that BS and go find another job, because that's ridiculous.
0: That's brutal, man.
1: You can't say that when you're down 3-0 and you're on the brink of elimination. Like, that's insane. Like, How can he keep his job? How can he keep his job?
0: It's so bad.
1: How can you go into the locker room and say, guys, we're actually winning this series 2-3. If you lose game four, it's okay. It's okay. It's okay.
0: It's okay. We're analytically, we're close.
1: It's
0: we actually
1: okay.
0: should be, we're winning this series analytically.
1: Because okay. if we lose game four, the series is tied, even though we're going to be going home.
0: Analytically,
1: the series is tied, even though we're going to be having our exit interviews and packing up our lockers and going home.
0: Yeah. Yeah. Analytically, yes.
1: Fired.
0: Yeah. Analytically, yeah. I mean, Black and Abdallah here on Westwood One Sports. Analytically, we're also being carried live on Netflix. Yes, analytically, we are also being carried live in movie theaters across the country.
1: I'd have fired him before game four.
0: What the hell is he talking about?
1: They had an interim head coach before game four.
0: And it's a trickle down, because then your star players, I mean, this is after the series is over. James Harden was asked, how much better are the Knicks than the Cavs? And he said this.
4: I can't even answer that question, honestly. You know what I mean? Like, yeah, it was 4-0, but I don't think we had a chance as far as our best shot, you know, from a standpoint of the circumstances. You know, obviously they dominated us 4-0, but yeah, I don't know if I can necessarily answer that question. Just because genuinely I do feel like we are the better team, but, you know, series-wise, you know, it didn't show it, so tough question to answer.
0: Circumstances? You mean playing in the NBA playoffs? What the hell is James Harden talking about? Circumstances.
1: Off the team.
0: You're making excuses because you had to go seven games with the Pistons? Is that what he's pointing to?
1: Get out of here.
0: Because the Knicks took care of their business and they swept away the 76ers?
1: Get out of here.
0: Nope. Like, are you serious?
1: Both of you. You can help coach
0: the
1: pack
0: circumstances.
1: Up the stuff. Nope.
0: Yeah, we're the better team, but the circumstances.
1: Here.
0: What matters? Like, the games.
1: No.
0: James, how about this, James Harden? Play a little defense, and then maybe the circumstances would change.
1: James, you grab one side of the analytical table. Atkinson, you grab the other side. You guys help carry that table out to the truck, because you're both out of here.
0: Carried that thing into, what's the lake? What's their bait? Erie?
1: I think so.
0: Carried in Lake Erie. Put the table in the lake.
1: Get your gumi.
0: Sit on the table. The two of you sit on the table in the lake.
1: Get it out of here.
0: You enjoy. See if you're able to stay afloat.
1: Ridiculous.
0: With that crap.
1: I'd be so mad if I was a Cavs fan at that.
0: It's insane. So there you go. And so good luck to the Cavs. It does seem like.

0: Like, we will now be for the next 2 months on LeBron James watch because that's the hot rumor. I saw it from Chris Mannix in SI this morning that that's the play, that the Cavs should bring LeBron home. We also seen Brian Windhorst suggest maybe it's LeBron, maybe it's Giannis Antetokounmpo, maybe it's James Harden staying with the Cavs. It seems like there's a lot in play for Cleveland here in this offseason. I would start with the head coach. That would be number one where I would start with the Cavs. Game five tonight, Spurs and Thunder. Series is tied 2 games apiece. 8:30 Eastern. The game will be on NBC television. Should be a fantastic game. Game five of a series. Usually the winner that goes on to win game five in a 2-2 series goes on to win the series 80% of the time, mm-hmm. which is tonight's a big one in the NBA. The SEC right now, they're holding their spring meetings in Florida. All the coaches are speaking, the commissioner is speaking, and they're prepping for the college football season. Kirby Smart may have just suggested something that's insane. We will tell you what he suggested to reporters recently, coming up next.
1: Where will LeBron take his talents? Will the King continue to hang in Hollywood? Sign with Steph in Golden State. Join the Joker.

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0: and Abdallah on Westwood One Sports. Here's Chris Black and Adam Abdallah.
1: You know, a couple of weeks ago on SNL, there was the spoof of Tucker Carlson, and the guy kept going, what are we doing?
2: What are we doing?
1: What are we doing here? What are we doing with college football?
2: That's the
1: football?
2: New normal.
1: What are we doing? That's the rule. That's the norm. What are we doing with college football? And I say this because as we sit here today, the SEC is holding their spring meetings in Florida. And I continue to say, what are we doing? What is this in regards to college football? Because Kirby Smart, head coach at Georgia, just said to reporters that if they can't figure something out, quote, we'll just do it on our own.
2: Well,
1: here's a full quote from Kirby Smart. I've said this for a long time to our president of the university.
2: Yeah.
1: I've been a huge advocate that if we can't find rules that everyone plays by, then we should just play on our own. I'm not afraid of that. I'm not afraid to break away and say that our conference is still strong enough to go out and play. End quote from Kirby Smart, head coach at Georgia. What are we doing? What's going on?
2: Listen, all last week, and you can check out the shows wherever you get your podcasts. This one's a free podcast.
1: The show?
2: Yeah, some of them you have to pay for. This one's free.
1: Not this one.
2: This one's a free podcast.
1: For the people.
2: For the people, yeah. All last week during Big Ten media days, all these coaches, mouthpieces for their conference. We want 24 teams. Why not 48 teams? Why not even more? But no, you know what? Here comes the SEC to make it right. Comes the SEC.
1: I don't know if it's making it right.
2: To tell you what's what. Here comes the SEC. The big dogs yeah. of college football.
1: Who won the last three national titles?
2: Shut up. Oh, here okay. comes the SEC.
1: I think the North and the Big Ten have something to say to that.
2: Here comes Mike Elko, Texas A&M head coach.
1: What did Elko have to say?
2: Texas A&M says, do you want a college football playoff expansion? What is Mike? This is his exact quote. Quote, he's talking in the third person. What does Mike Elko want? 40 teams. Then I won't get fired. It's okay to make it hard. It's okay to make it hard to get to the playoff.
1: Yeah.
2: None of us are answering for the good of the sport. We're answering for the good of ourselves.
1: Yeah, well, Elko's right.
2: How about Steve Sarkisian, head coach of Texas? I liked it when it was 4. I didn't want to go to 12, and I'm not going to like it when we expand.

0: Kellen DeMoore.
1: Yeah. Yeah,
0: you're damn right.
1: The SEC coaches are flexing.
0: The SEC coaches are coming in to tell you what's what.
1: Yeah, they're flexing because they're sick of hearing it from the Big Ten coaches who are all following the party line, telling them that 24 teams is good because Fox is controlling behind the scenes what the Big Ten is trying to accomplish and to create more inventory of playoff games. That's what this is. That's what it is. ESPN runs the SEC network and the SEC package of college football games. They control the college football playoff. They see no need in expanding. Mm-hmm. And so you're hearing from the coaches of the SEC this week step out and say that if we can't agree on rules, like, do you hear what Kirby Smart is suggesting? Kirby Smart is suggesting that if everyone can't get on board with the same thing, that the SEC would just go on their own.
0: Goodbye.
1: And they would just do their own thing.
0: 12 games.
1: And that you would have SEC games against SEC teams.
0: That's it.
1: Every week. And they would essentially.
0: And then we'll just play a playoff on our own.
1: For a lack of a better example, create their own league.
0: Yep.
1: Of SEC schools.
0: Yep.
1: Which is essentially like the soccer model in Europe.
0: Yep.
1: They would just create their own Premier League.
0: Yep.
1: And that's it. And that they would play each other. And then at the end of the year, they'd have a two or a four team playoff between those teams. And that's it. The yep. SEC would do their own thing.
0: And you don't think people would watch just as much as they would watch the regular college football?
1: And by the way, that Elko quote is great because that's a direct shot at someone like Lincoln Riley, who just desperately wants expansion so he can save his gig.
0: Yep.
1: Because the guy is a fraud of a coach, and so he can't make a real playoff.
0: Nope.
1: So, but if they expand it, maybe USC can sneak in somewhere as the seventh alternate team of the Big Ten to get in with an automatic bid. Like, my God.
0: How about Kalen DeBoer, head coach of Alabama? I don't really care. I just worry about winning all the games so I don't have to worry about the committee.
1: Hey, thank you. Thank you. Win your football games. What in the hell are we doing?
0: SEC Media Days. Hell yeah.
1: It's great. And like, that's why I started the conversation by saying, what are we doing? What's going on? It's the norm. It's the rule.
0: Yes, this is what should be happening. This is what should be happening. Not mouthpieces for the networks trying to get more games and more money.
1: That's what it is. That's exactly what's taking place, and it's ruining college athletics.
0: It should be coaches that are saying, what happened to competition? What happened to making it hard? What happened to coaching your ass off and trying to win games? Huh? What happened to that?
1: I'm sure Raj heard that. Yeah,
0: I know
2: he did.
0: The
2: large male.
0: Yeah, I know. What happened to making it tough and trying to win every single game? Huh? What happened to that?
1: Competition, man. It's the same thing with the transfer portal. You go to a school, they bring in a new quarterback. Oh, now there's a competition. I'm jumping in the portal. I can't compete. Soft. It's insane.
0: Ridiculous.
1: It's okay to compete a little. So if the SEC did break away and they were going to have their own thing, what would that look like? Would they just only schedule games in the conference?
0: I'm sure you would get...
1: Or would you get something where at the end of the day, the SEC, we go back... Because, like, this is not... Having arguments and claiming national championships is not anything new in college football.
0: No.
1: If you go back decades, there were always multiple publications that would declare a national title winner at the end of the season. Right? So... You'd have the AP poll, you'd have the coaches poll, you'd have all these different iterations of that throughout the history of college football. So what would happen? The Big Ten, the Big 12, the ACC would say that Ohio State went undefeated and they won a 172-team tournament to be the college football champion. I'm making up a number.
0: Yeah.
1: You get the point. Some ridiculous tournament at the end of the year.
0: Yeah.
1: So 40 plus teams or whatever the hell the Big Ten wants. So every team gets a bite at it, right?
0: Mm-hmm.
1: Like even the bad teams in the Big Ten get to say they're playoff teams because everyone's included. Minnesota, we're looking at you, PJ Fleck. Like, okay. So the Big Ten, the Big 12, the ACC, they do that and they say, Ohio State's the national champion.

0: because they won our tournament.
1: Yep.
0: What would they call it? January Madness?
1: Well,
0: December Madness, whatever they're going to do.
1: Well,
0: and then the SEC would have their teams, and then they play their games, and then they'd have the SEC championship game. And then what? They would claim they're a national champion as well?
1: Well, you say the ACC. Are you sure about the ACC?
0: Well, they're a little wishy-washy.
1: Because what happens when...
0: They're a little wishy-washy. The SEC is worried. The ACC is worried because they know they have schools that the other two conferences want.
1: Mm-hmm.
0: And that's what's happening in the background, is that if there's a conference that's going to be broken apart, if this stuff goes down, it's going to be the ACC.
1: What happens?
0: Because the Big Ten for years has been rumored as a conference that wants North Carolina and they want Virginia.
1: Yep.
0: And then the SEC, it would make sense from a football landscape if Clemson and Florida State and Miami were SEC schools.
1: You'd have to add one more to make it even to get to
0: yeah, Va Tech.
1: To get to 20. Yeah, so you'd add Virginia Tech. So
0: that would
1: give
0: make
1: you,
0: sense.
1: That would give you 20 teams in the SEC.
0: Yeah, that would make a lot of sense.
1: So if you do that,
0: you know, I'm sure Georgia Tech would want in on it.
1: Okay.
0: Because if I'm not mistaken, wasn't Tech at one point a part of the SEC? I
1: believe so.
0: Like 50 years ago?
1: Yeah. Add Miami. Throw Miami in there for fun. Why not?
0: Yeah, I said Miami. Miami, okay. Florida, Clemson,
1: okay.
0: And then you're looking at someone else, but
1: yeah.
0: But it's been rumored for quite some time that the Big Ten has been sniffing around North Carolina.
1: Okay.
0: The Big Ten wants North Carolina and they want Virginia.
1: So you do that once the ACC, because the ACC will split up at some point.
0: Yeah, well, and that's why the ACC at their media availability last week, they're leaning towards what the Big Ten wants because they don't want their conference ripped apart.
1: Yeah.
0: So they're trying to play both sides of it.
1: Mm-hmm. And when they do get their conference ripped apart, and this does happen, if it does happen, then

0: would mimic like a lower level of the NFL.
1: Yeah.
0: Where you'd have two conferences, you play your schedules, you play your championship game, and you'd have a winner. And unfortunately, anyone that's a fan of a team that's in the Mountain West or in the ACC or the Big 12, kick rocks.
1: Tough tamales.
0: That's essentially what that idea was. I don't think it will ever happen because of the two television partners in the background trying to pull the strings.
1: Yeah. And I think that I don't think we're going to get to that. And I think that, look, all of this is, once again, this is all coach speak to an extent. Like, yeah, Kirby Smart, like the SEC isn't breaking away from college football. And just like

0: ESPN doesn't have as many games as Fox does.
1: The difference is we just agree with the SEC coaches.
0: We agree with the SEC coaches because we don't want expansion. That's the the difference is we are on the side of the SEC coaches. That's the difference. We agree with them, so we're on their side. That's the difference. That's what's right. That's what's going on. That's the new norm.
1: When I hear this stuff with college football, I can't get that Saturday Night Live bit out of my head. The spoof of Tucker Carlson on SNL. What's going on? What are we doing? Like, I just can't get that out of my head. It's so great. 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One quarterback in the NFL has been told to do less. Can it create more? We'll talk about that coming up next.
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1: 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Thank you to Raj and Roy for producing today's show. Up next, right here on Westwood One Sports, Jim Rome. Coming up with the Jim Rome Show in 15 minutes, right here on Westwood One Sports. The Chicago Bears coaching staff has a simple message for quarterback Caleb Williams. As quarterback coach JT Barrett was talking to the media recently, and the Chicago Sun-Times has the article, the idea is this: do less. That's what JT Barrett wants. Here's the quote: "We don't want to have to work as hard for our money. There's times where we could just work through our progressions and get the ball out on time instead of having to create and extend plays." So that's quarterback coach JT Barrett for the Chicago Bears. And the advice to Caleb Williams for this upcoming season: do less.
2: I agree with him to an extent, because you worry about the pendulum swinging the other way, right? Like all of these comebacks and leading the league and setting an NFL record for the most comebacks wins in under two, you know, with 2 minutes to go in the game, right? And you worry about that going the other way and all those, you know, acrobatic throws turning into interceptions. And, you know, those 50-50 balls going the other 50% where those turn into interceptions and stuff like that. And we saw it in the NFC Championship game where that actually happened. So, or that kept them from going to the NFC Championship game. So I do believe he's right in that sense. However, some of those plays are what make Caleb Williams Caleb Williams. Like, to an extent, when you hear defenders talk about facing Caleb Williams, that's what keeps them up at night, is his ability to escape pressure and his ability to extend plays and go through his progressions and not see anything and then take off in the backfield and not take off and run, but stay in the backfield and stay and maneuver out of the pocket and behind the line of scrimmage and then make a throw. So I don't want them to take the Caleb Williams out of Caleb Williams. You know what I mean? Like that ability is what makes him special.
1: Yeah, please don't put Rex Grossman back there.
2: Yeah, exactly.

0: We're good. Let's keep Caleb Kelly.
1: Like, that's what, like, you want to keep that to an extent because that's what makes him special, and that's what makes what I think will turn him into an elite quarterback.
0: I think what a lot of this is pointing to is, like, earlier in the game, those plays that have to happen at the end in crunch situations where you don't have an option, that's where he can set himself apart athletically compared to other quarterbacks. Mm-hmm. Some of those throws that he can make, there's like two guys on the planet who can do that stuff. It's Mahomes, Josh Allen. That's kind of it.
1: Yeah.
0: Sometimes Lamar, sometimes Joe Burrow. But like in some of those spots, Caleb is the only player who can pull off some of that crap. And I'd say that with the utmost amazement and support as a Chicago Bear fan myself.
1: Yeah.
0: But some of it's crap. I mean, like, if you're a fan of a different team and you see some of that stuff, you're like, that guy sucks. He's just throwing it up and he's praying that it falls to someone.
1: Mm-hmm.
0: He pulls it off, though.
1: Yeah, he does.
0: I think what JT Barrett is talking about is earlier in the game and when things kind of bog down, instead of trying to bail or extend plays, get the ball out of your hand and let other guys kind of do the work and stay ahead of it. I think that's where the less is more type of idea, do less. I think that's what they're trying to coach him this year, because you're right. You don't want him to change as far as the theatrics and the stuff that he can do when the back is against the wall. Like, I don't know. There's not many quarterbacks we've ever seen who can do that.
1: Yeah.
0: But it's not consistent, and it would be a better situation to not be in those spots to begin
1: exactly.
0: with.
1: Exactly. I hope his back is against the wall less so he doesn't have to do that as often.
0: And I think that's the idea from the Bears coaching staff here in this offseason with Caleb Williams as he heads into his third season. Obviously, it'll be a big story as we head towards training camp and the NFL season. The Bears will be hyped this year. They made the playoffs last year. We'll see if they can repeat it. We're both in Chicago, and I'm skeptical on if that magic is going to return, because it's a tougher schedule, and you mentioned it in this conversation. It's tough to repeat that stuff. Those magical plays, the end of game, the ball goes one way, you luck out in all these situations. They felt charmed last year.
1: Mm-hmm.
0: You can't guarantee that from one season to the next in the NFL.
1: The mood is very high in the city for what the Bears can do. And it feels like that people are surprised at the skepticism as to why they could possibly take a step back.
0: The surprise in us, two of us having it?
1: Yeah,
0: no doubt. Yeah. Because I think, well, I mean, local fans are usually blind to the idea that their team could ever go backwards.
1: Exactly. But when you look at like when Jeff Schwartz was in here with you last week talking about it and saying how they could be better, but the record could actually be worse and saying, well, the teams around them are better and other circumstances around them could be better. The defense could be worse because they generate less turnovers. They don't get to the quarterback, all that kind of stuff. Like, that could factor into a lot of these things, but Caleb gets better. Like, he didn't hit 4,000 yards last year yet.
0: Nope.
1: Like, they haven't had a quarterback do that yet. So he could do that next year. And it could be a problem if he doesn't do that. So, like, let's slow our roll here a little bit. Let's see what they do.
0: It's Blocking Abdallah here on Westwood One Sports and the Westwood One Sports app. All right, here we go. Game 5 tonight. San Antonio at Oklahoma City, 8:30 Eastern. The series is tied 2 games apiece. The two best teams all season long in the NBA in this matchup getting to a Game 5 where, for lack of a better way to look at it, tonight is the series. Now, Abdallah, you and I were going back and forth off the air about this. Like, yes, you're right. If one team wins tonight and the other team wins the next two, they win the series. Correct. Usually in the NBA playoffs, the winner of game 5, after the series is tied 2 games apiece, usually that's how the series swings. So tonight is an epic game in the Western Conference Finals, Spurs and Thunder.
1: Yeah, the winner of Game 5 goes on to win the series about 80% of the time. I think that has to do with the fact that Game 7 is at home usually for the winner of Game 5.
0: Yeah, it's a best 2 of 3.
1: Exactly, exactly.
0: And you get 2 home games.
1: Exactly, and I think the Thunder do win tonight. That being said, I think the Spurs will win Game 6. So, and I think we get a Game 7. So I think it's going to be closer than the games we've seen in the past. Like, I don't think the Thunder win by like 20. I don't think the Spurs will win by 20 like we've seen as well. So

0: I hope we get a classic.
1: I hope we get a good game. Yeah, yeah. I'm tired of seeing some blots. I hope we get something like we saw, you know, early on in this series where you were like, oh, man, like we are in for some elite basketball here going forward. So I hope we get something like that.
0: You know, on the side of the conversation with Wembanyama in this game, it has felt like Wemby has a great game and then it comes back just a little and then the Spurs will lose, and then he responds. I want to see tonight, does he show up the way he showed up in game four tonight and dictates the policy to the Thunder, or will it be the Thunder with the home crowd? You know, people are going to be going nuts in that arena. Are threes going to be hit from the role players, you know, Caruso, Dort, all the non-SGA homegrown guys?
1: Yeah, yeah.
0: Like, I just want to see how the Spurs react at the start of the game. Now, I hope it's a classic and it goes back and forth and that tomorrow here on the show, we can break it down and have that conversation, because I think people are really interested in the series and I think people really enjoy watching this series, and the numbers are not lying on that. This series is must-see TV for most sports fans.
1: No, absolutely. And I think you will. And you're right. There is something weird about this, about Wembanyama having a great game and then just an okay game and then a great game.
0: Yeah, right.
1: And tonight would say that he's just going to have an okay game with this back and forth, you know, because he had a great game two nights ago when they were in San Antonio. And they lost game one in San Antonio because he had an off night. And then he responded with a great game. He had 33 points, I believe, and he had a great game, and they won that game.
0: And I'm guessing SGA tonight will get to the foul line a lot. Usually what we see in these situations is that the whistle is heavy towards the home team. So I'm guessing that in most of those situations tonight, that's going to be the case. The official injury report at the moment, the Spurs have not listed anyone. Jalen Williams is questionable for tonight.
1: Okay.
0: So we'll see if he is going to play this evening. It should be a fantastic game. I'm guessing, though, the Thunder win and SGA has a big performance.
1: Yeah, I think so, too. I think that's going to be the outcome.
0: So we'll talk about it tomorrow here on the show. It's Black and Abdallah here on Westwood One Sports and the Westwood One Sports app. Jim Rome and the Jim Rome Show is coming up next.
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0: Welcome to the jungle. My name is Jim Rome. A very good Tuesday to you. I hope you had a great long holiday weekend. Nice to be here in Southern California. Lots to get done today. 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All right, so one interview coming up at 12:40. Ben Golliver joins us. Since the last time we spoke to him, he got a gig at ESPN. So we'll talk to him about the Eastern Conference Finals and the Western Conference Finals and his new gig that's coming up at 12:40. In and around all of that, we are wide bleeping open. So take advantage of it. You're off that holiday weekend. So what did you do? Hey, by the way, if you don't mind, can you go over to our YouTube channel and hit subscribe? Or if you want, check it out first. Don't hit subscribe and see, decide whether or not you like what we're doing there. But we are posting our pods. We're posting interviews. We're posting our takes. We have clips. It's growing. Go on over there. Check it out. If you like it, then hit sub. That'd be awesome. In the meantime, you know where to find me. Ben Golliver coming up at 12:40. We are open in and around all that. Let's get started. All right, so let me start right here. What is there left to say at this point other than, go New York, go New York, go!
1: Go New York, go New York, go!
0: Go New York, go. I'm an LA native, and I've got no problem saying it. Like, go New York, go New York, go. I'm serious. Like, I would love a reason to take a run at the Bricks right now, but what is there to knock about the Knicks? What can you say about the Knicks right now? Other than the East being garbage in the end, and the East being ass in the end, what can you really say? And that's not even the Knicks' fault. They're just the most unlikely buzzsaw ever. They're the most shocking juggernaut of all time. And now they're headed to the NBA Finals for the first time this century. And it's not like they just squeaked in or somehow were able to squeeze by. They essentially curb stomped their way in. They mugged everybody on the way in. Because there's getting your ass swept right out of the playoffs, and then there's whatever the hell happened to the Cavaliers. That somehow, to me, feels much worse than just a mere sweep. The Cavs didn't just get swept. They got, I don't know, vaporized. They got blown right off the face of the earth. Or better yet, the Cavs got put right in the ground. Oh, but. Cleveland was the better team, right? Fat suit.
2: Fat.
0: Great take. Fat suit. Have fun in Cabo. Oh, and analytically, the series should be even right about now, right? Am I right, Kenny Atkinson? Another great take. Reigning coach of the year. Man, good luck keeping your job if you're going to keep doing things like that and saying things like that. Now, look, I could very easily start right there. I could very easily start by taking those two to task for two of the worst takes ever. I could start today by vaporizing the Cavs.
2: Vaporize.
0: Even worse than the Knicks just did. But do the Cavs really deserve that? Does Cleveland really deserve the top billing off a holiday weekend? I mean, I could argue it, but I won't. I won't because pretty much for the first time ever, it's the Knicks who actually deserve all the run. It's the Knicks who deserve top billing. So I am going to start by giving the Knicks their bleeping credit. For real.
3: For real.
0: Because this has been a month that nobody ever thought we would ever see from the Knicks. From the Knicks of all teams. And besides, Donovan Mitchell already summed up that series from the Cavs' perspective for us. He said getting swept like that was, quote, ass.
4: I'm sorry for the city of Cleveland for it to be like this in a sweep. Like, that's ass. Like, you know what I'm saying?
0: Oh, I know what you're saying, dude. I know what you're saying. At least one of you there seems to understand exactly what happened. I mean, that's a great soundbite. I'm sorry for the city of Cleveland because, man, that was like ass.
4: That's ass. Like, you know what I'm saying?
0: Not even like ass. That's ass. You know what I'm saying?
4: That's ass.
0: Oh, yeah, I know what you're saying. Not only do I know what you're saying, I could not agree more. That is ass. That's and the Cavs ass. Were ass. And the Knicks were pretty much the opposite of ass in that series. And for the past month, for that matter, 11 straight playoff dubs for the Knicks. And almost every single one of them in blowout fashion. And almost none of it feels real. I mean, it'll never feel real, right?
2: Damn it.
0: They now have the biggest point differential in any 11-game span in NBA history, regular season or the playoffs. The Knicks also now have the biggest point differential for any playoff team in NBA playoff history through 14 games. In other words, this is the most dominant run through any NBA playoff ever so far, at least by the numbers. Think of the most dominant teams and the most dominant runs you've ever seen in the NBA postseason. None of those teams

0: ever did what the Knicks have done so far. In fact, the Knicks, can't believe I'm talking about the Knicks. The Knicks have been so dominant, they might still finish the postseason with the highest point differential ever, even if they don't win the Larry O. And to be perfectly honest, I don't expect them to win it all. I still expect whoever comes out of the West to actually walk away with the ring. But at this point, watching the Knicks and seeing how they turned it around the way they did, nothing would surprise me about this team anymore. There was also really nothing surprising about how Game 4 went last night. You could see the Cavs tap out coming from about a mile away. You could see the Cavs submission coming all the way back from Game 1. Because like I said, after that epic tank job, that choke job, that gag job after Game 1, I said the series is over. I don't want to hear about it. It's only one game. It's going to be a long series. That series ended that night when they choked away that 22-point lead with under 8 minutes to go. There was no way they were getting up off the mat after that. And nobody was more aware of that than the Cavs. Well, except their head coach. Except their head coach who was convinced that they just got, quote, a little unlucky. Except, of course, for the fat suit who said the Cavs were the better team. But the rest of the team seemed pretty certain that they were cooked after choking away that first game. I mean, they played like it, right? Meanwhile, the Knicks just kept pouring in buckets and putting on laser show after laser show. The Cavs never had an answer for Jalen Brunson. Cat seems to look better and better every single game.
1: We see Cat, mate.
0: Landry Shamet suddenly can't miss a shot. Anobi and Hart are rock solid every night. Night in, night out. It's just a damn good basketball team right now. A damn good basketball team that's totally connected, totally selfless, and they're on a generational heater. And it seemingly came out of nowhere. They would tell you that's not the case, that their habits kicked in, they could see it coming. But let's not forget, they did trail Atlanta 2-1. And since then, they've been unbeatable. By the way, you know, don't act like this is not some sort of immense surprise, because it is. But I'll tell you what was not surprising. When they trailed Atlanta 2-1, at that point, nobody was surprised. Nobody. This is a surprise. Them falling behind 2-1 to Atlanta was not surprising at all. Remember Trae Young said it? Trae Young said, before it went down, do not come at me again when it happens again. And then it started to happen again. So nobody was surprised. And then, bam, it all turned. I mean, yeah, put aside the crappy teams that they played over the past month. It's not their fault. The Knicks can't control that. All they can do is pummel the teams in front of them, and that's all the Knicks have done. So I can give them their credit for that. And also just for being proven exactly right by the firing of Tom Thibodeau last year. Remember how insane that seemed? Remember how we all piled on at that time? How insane it was. Yeah, you know what? I don't remember that either. And remember when the Knicks had no real plan to find a new head coach? They knew they were going to fire that guy who got them to the conference finals, but didn't really have a replacement in mind, or actually had 5 or 6 replacements in mind, but none of whom wanted to have anything to do with them. Remember that? Me neither. I remember, actually, when they tried to request permission to speak to Billy Donovan, Chris Finch, Jason Kidd, Ime Udoka, Quinn Snyder. Even though they all had jobs, the Knicks had this arrogance like, well, they'd rather work here. But none of them did. Remember when all 5 teams rejected the Knicks' request to interview their current head coach? You remember that part of it? Neither do I. So they fire Tibbs with no plan. They wind up having to clearly settle for Mike Brown, who, I don't know, was their 6th choice, maybe? 5th? 6th? Worse?
2: Not 2. Not
0: and yet somehow, some way, it all worked out. Somehow, some way, it was the right choice. Somehow, some way, Mike Brown is clearly the best head coach for this group. Who cares what happened in the job search? Who cares how many guys said no or how many times they were turned away? They ultimately got to Mike Brown, and they're extremely

0: lucky that they have that dude right now, because he's done an amazing job with this team. And the head coaching gap in this series was one of the biggest I've seen in quite some time. Although that might have been more to do with the reigning coach of the year, Kenny Atkinson, forgetting how to coach, than anything Mike Brown did. Not to say Mike Brown did not make some good adjustments. He did. But either way, credit to the Knicks for a historic run, even if that was a crappy East that they came out of. See, it's also my job to point out that it was a crappy East that they came out of, and to point out the path that they took. But they're there. I mean, they got to see both the Sixers and the Cavs, who are coming off seven-game series, but they're here. Now, the finals, I know, Nick fan, you don't want to hear this. I know, Nick fan, you don't even believe this. I know, Nick fan, you think you've already won. But then again, so does Kenny Atkinson. He thinks he already won. But here's the bottom line. The finals. The finals are going to be a different story. If anybody is expecting the demolitions to continue, think again. Whether it's the Spurs or the Thunder, it's a different class of team. The Knicks are about to face a different class of team. A team, either one, that's going to play some real defense. So the Knicks could basically hear the Cavs go, 1, 2, 3, Cancun! In their huddle during timeouts in this series. That's not how it's going to be in the finals. I'm not counting them out. I'm not saying they can't win. Because the way they're playing, you can't count them out. And they're going to get rest while the other two beat the hell out of each other. But the level of competition is going to be obviously very different in the finals than it was in the East. And the Knicks offense is due to cool off anyway. So I'm expecting these historic beatdowns to end with the Eastern Conference Finals. If we're lucky, we might get a couple of close basketball games in the NBA Finals. Now, wouldn't that be your dream, Powder? Would that not be your dream, Powder? The future face of the league, playing in the finals at Madison Square Garden. Powder could not have drawn that up any better. In fact, I'm shocked that there's not footage of Powder on 7th Avenue celebrating with all the Knicks sickos. I'm shocked there is not footage of Powder flipping the bird on the camera and doing honey shots for Jalen Brunson and crowd surfing on a metal barrier fence and climbing light poles and throwing up L's for Cleveland. Imagine Powder out there with Knick fan holding an L up and screaming, Cleveland, this is for you.
1: This is for you.
0: Again, it's not the Knicks' fault that the Eastern Conference was ass. They did exactly what you're supposed to do when you're running with ass. Run right over that ass. And they did. And now they'll get a full complement of rest as the Spurs and Thunder, or what's left of each of them, beat the hell out of each other. While the Cavaliers are walking around like they actually won this series, when in reality, it was a beatdown for the ages. A beatdown for the ages even before they quit. I mean, believe me, I could have easily started with the Cavaliers and their absurd play and their even worse act off the floor. But I'm not doing that. Give the Knicks their credit, no matter who they had to go through.
2: For real.
0: To get where they are right now. The NBA Finals. Knicks. Knicks and NBA Finals. Same sentence. Knicks in the NBA Finals. It's not their fault. They had to go through ass to get there. Because they did what you're supposed to do when you come up against a bunch of chumps. You beat them down. And they did. What a turnaround. 1-800-636-8686. What has happened since they trailed Atlanta 2-1? Everything came together. Everything. Mike Brown was on the cutting block when they were down 2-1. Now look at him. Genius. Now look at them. Geniuses. Hell, even Dolan looks smart right now. Oh, and Cleveland, what a terrible look that was. Having all those Knick fans coming to take over your house last night. I'm not even talking about the celebrities. I'm talking about like Knick Nation. I'm talking about a full arena. Like, I thought that was MSG. I kept waiting for them to pan out to the 7th Avenue only to remember, oh, wait, they're not in New York. It sounded like it. It looked like it. Go New York, go New York, go. All right, so rather than Kim

0: combine both into an opening segment. I figure that both those teams deserve their own segment. The Knicks just got theirs. The Cavaliers will get theirs. Other things to get to coming off that long weekend. I kind of want to talk about the dope Olympics. The dope Olympics were not dope. I can remember a time back in the day, we used to talk about this on a show all the time, during the roid era of Major League Baseball, when everybody was doing all these mental gymnastics about, do roids even help? What's it matter if you're on roids or not? Like, we had this conversation for years, actually, on this show. And I remember that one of the points that I would make or others would make, like, at this point, man, I'm so sick of the whole thing. Let them all roid up. Let them shoot up in the on-deck circle. Let them shoot each other in the ass in the on-deck circle. Let the pitchers roid up on the mound. Do whatever the hell you want. Let's see. You know what I want to see? I want to see 900-foot home runs. I want to see pitches thrown 250 miles an hour. Let them do it. Let them do anything you want. Well, we just did. And what did we get? Nothing good. It's not what I thought it was going to be. I mean, I'd already gotten way beyond that. Back in the day, I thought that'd be cool. Now that we actually saw it come to fruition, it wasn't cool. The dope Olympics were not dope at all. And apparently, it didn't even really help. 1-800-636-8686. If you want to hit me up on the X, go ahead and do that. At Jim Rome. Maybe they didn't dope right, but then that can't be true. I mean, athletes have been doping for as long as there's been dope. Cheating for as long as there's been cheating. What? You don't know how to do anabolics? You don't know how to dope? What do you mean? That's where you live. That's what you do. That's why you're as good as you are. Or that's why you come in last place against clean athletes. Man, how bad would you have to be doped out of your mind and beaten down by a clean athlete? Good job. Good effort.
1: Good job!
0: What's going through your mind after you've been doping for weeks, if not months, if not years, and you're just getting worked by a clean athlete? Does that not make you question everything? Not that you ever question cheating or doping. But wow, you can't be feeling good about yourself then. Not if you're cheating and you got all sorts of roids coursing through your veins and coming out your eyeballs, and you're still getting worked. Anyway, that was a big letdown. So we can get into that. I've got a number of other smaller topics that I want to hit on as well. We are wide open. How about game five? Spurs Thunder. What's going to happen tonight? Hit me up for that. So the playoffs are here. You know this. This is all I've been talking about for weeks. You already know this is where everything changes. Every possession hits different. Every run matters. Every single moment can flip on the entire script. And now you can get in on all of it with FanDuel Predicts. 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Not just who wins, but the spread, the total, even those game-winning moments that define the playoffs. That one shot, that one rebound, that one run that changes everything. It's all in play. Here is your move. I did this myself a long time ago. 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
3: The Knicks are headed to the NBA Finals for the first time since 1999. 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Livin' La Vida Loca topped the charts. And the world was worried about Y2K. Yeah, it's been a while. 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

0: back. Some quick reaction. Good to be with you on this Tuesday. Rome, SGA, and OKC are becoming the most unlikable player and team in sports. The forearm shiver is bad enough, but then the free throw merchant jumps into the defender trying to recover and flops his way to the line. And now it's spreading throughout the league. Enough. Maybe Ears could have a clinic for the ref show on the rules of basketball. While he's at it, quit calling it a Euro step. Three steps is traveling. Greg in Arizona.
1: Dude, good to see you. Whoever you are, good to have you.
0: Listen, I said this last week. I want to reiterate right now. I've always defended SGA against all this. I was one of the last ones still defending SGA about being a worthless free throw merchant. And the one part that I'm not coming off of, I'm not going to come off the notion that you can't flop your way to back-to-back league MVP awards. You can't. That's not the only reason for his success. He's not great because he's great at hitting the deck. So I'm standing behind that. That's not how you win MVP awards. That said, I can no longer defend this guy going down like he's shot every single time there's incidental contact. This guy's spending more time on the floor than he is on his feet. I don't deny that at this point. At this point, it's totally out of hand. He doesn't need to. I said it last week. I'll say it again right now. It's actually way beneath a two-time MVP award winner. It's not the only reason he's great. He's great. He's worthy of being a two-time MVP. But him flopping around the way he is right now is beneath him. And it's out of hand. Now, it doesn't always work. When a lot of you were so pissed in a prior game, he only got to the free throw line six times. So it doesn't always work, but the optics are always horrible. Like, what is this? If you're watching on the stream right there, there's barely even contact, and the guy went down like he took a bazooka shot. Like, what are we doing? And by barely any contact, there's actually no contact. You know, maybe incidental, and he barely grazes the defender. And yet the guy went down like he got dragged by an 18-wheeler. It is tired. It is old. And I might have been the last one defending the guy, but I can't defend that anymore. I'm not even going to try. I'm not saying you take back the MVP awards. I'm not saying you take back their NBA championship, but I cannot defend that anymore. And I see why people are so angry and why people think it's unwatchable. 1-800-636-8686. Let's go to the phones. Man, this dude's feeling it. Like I said last week, this guy can go. All right, let me establish once again. One of the best callers ever to the program, but could go a couple of years without calling. And now he's in like every other day because his Spurs are back. Let's go right to the front of the line. Gino in San Antonio. Gino, what's up, dude?
2: Well, Romy, the power of the Salutian Sisters of St. Don Bosco have compelled me to grab a vine after each win. But first off, before we talk about Spurs, I wanted to talk about Kenny Atkinson. I know it's easy to pick on this guy with all of his analytics and everything, but, you know, if you actually sit down and think about it and apply it in your life like I did, I realized I think I won four out of the seven smack-offs that I participated in. I get it. You and the XR4TI, you're so outcome-based. But I went through my process and my metrics, and I got statistics that you guys don't even know about. So, but anyway, if you could just have Stucknut correct that. Four out of seven, I've actually won that four-time winner.
0: That's fair.
2: But I do want to talk about the series, Romy. These, once again, are the salad days for Spurs fans, although clearly nobody in San Antonio, including the two ladies seated behind Coach Mitch, have been eating a lot of salads, but I think they understand the assignment, so please.

0: ladies, carry on. But win or lose, the postseason ride that we're on is something I'm not going to forget. The Spurs have now played OKC nine times and won six of those games. Six wins out of nine is a feature, not a bug. Those dirty floppers from Oklahoma, they didn't get any whistles Sunday night, and they don't know how to dance without the whistles, so they just were completely confused. And in a very small, tucked away, silver and black part of my heart, I kind of feel bad for those dirt farmers in Oklahoma, because what else do they have to cling to but this? Their cultural high watermark was the book The Grapes of Wrath, a story about a 10-year dust storm that buried all of their cities. It's awesome when your state peaked in the 30s from a disaster. The planet Arrakis thinks that you guys need to clean your state up a bit. You know, it's fitting when you look at the sponsorship patch on their jersey. It's from Love's. Love's is literally a truck stop. I'm surprised that they're not sponsored by Supermeth. Supermeth, not just for zombies in L.A. anymore. But nothing says peak civilization to me like having your biggest export be meth and regret. Oklahoma is so flat you can watch your wife leave you for 3 days before she disappears over the horizon, Romy. Oklahoma isn't so much a state as a warning label and a cautionary tale. But anyway, I'm sure Coach Dognuts is going to crank up the hacking and the flopping and the fraudulence for Game 5. But we're ready. We're bringing the nuns. War six more calls, Romy, later.
1: Rock him. Chino in San Antonio. He's calling after
2: Rock
1: every
2: him.
1: Win. He just said war six more calls. That series is tied up two games apiece. So what's going to happen when they return home? Will the flopping work? Will the fraudulence work? It's going to be different, obviously. It seems like all the momentum has swung back San Antonio's way. But they'll get back home. Obviously, it'll be better for their role players. It'll be better. It'll be better, period. I'm looking at the game. Last I saw the spread, which that type of thing does interest me, FanDuel predicts, I thought I saw it at 4.5. Listen, OKC, obviously, we were talking about how much depth they have, and they do. But they're a very different team without two of their biggest guys, Jalen Williams and A.J. Mitchell, Gaucho. So if you're without both those guys, and they're both listed as questionable, so I'm not sure what's going to happen tonight. It seems like AJ probably won't go tonight. I could be wrong, but he's questionable. Williams is questionable. And you know who else is questionable to me? Chet Holmgren. Even if he does play, even at full health, that guy's questionable. That guy's got to do more than he's doing right now. But Wemby's got a pretty funny thing about him. Wemby's got a way of erasing other seven-footers. I know this, SGA, without the benefit of help from either of the big two that I mentioned, or Holmgren, cannot do this by himself. As great as he is, he can't flop it, he can't play it, he cannot do this by himself, not even at home. So we're talking about a critical game five, San Antonio's getting healthy, they're feeling great about themselves, they've got their swagger back, it looks like the momentum has swung back, and then you've got Wemby attacking the basket again. It's going to be really interesting. I think they will call the game a little bit differently in OKC, obviously. But it's a critical game five. Really important game five. How do you see it playing out? Gino says nothing's going to change. Hey, Detroit, aren't you glad you're not in this series? Gino's saving his best cultural smack for the team he's going up against. Hey, state of Oklahoma. I know you have phones. Gino would say that you don't have phones. That cellular technology has not yet reached your state. I know you have phones. Did you not hear how he just did you? Did you not hear what he said about you? Gino would say that cellular technology has not reached your great state yet, and that you peaked in the 30s with the Grapes of Wrath. Gino would say, why don't you string a couple of their cans together and call Rome up?

0: at least when he jacks up a three and misses it, at least he hustles back on defense. No, he doesn't. At least you don't have to pay that guy. Oh, actually, you do. Let's break. Ooh, my bad. I forgot I had a guest. That'll happen. Be right back.
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2: Remember Deshaun Watson? 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And now, the front runner to be the Browns starter. But Shedeur Sanders and Dylan Gabriel are coming for the job. As always, the quarterback carousel in Cleveland is one to watch. Westwood One Sports.
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1: Welcome back right to it. We are joined right now by a senior NBA writer for ESPN. His hiring was announced last Wednesday. He previously was a national NBA writer for the Washington Post, also the author of Bubble Ball, Inside the NBA's Fight to Save a Season. I'm talking about my guy, Ben Golliver. Ben, great to have you back. How you doing, Ben?
2: I'm doing very well, Jim. Great to see you. I feel like the guy who got traded at the midseason deadline or a guy who comes back off the injured list for the playoffs. I'm ready to rock. I can't wait. We're getting pretty close to the finals. Best time of the year.
1: I love it. Good for you, dude. Congrats on the new gig. Well-deserved and really anxious. And yeah, in fact, you're off to a great start already. We'll get into that in a minute. But let me ask you about the Knicks. Ben, they remained locked in last night, and they extend their winning streak to 11 games. Not just that, but they're blowing everybody they play out. Where would you slot this among the most unexpected dominant playoff runs that we've ever seen?
2: Jim, let's just take unexpected off that. Let's just call it one of the most dominant playoff runs we've ever seen. I was looking back at all the Eastern Conference champions from the last 25 years. The Knicks have the highest point differential and the best offensive rating. Their firepower has just been off the charts in this playoffs. Now, you could say, well, they've had a pretty, you know, light run, so to speak. Atlanta, Philly, Cleveland, none of the real heavy hitter teams in terms of opposition, but they have completely taken care of business. You look at that Eastern Conference Finals against the Cavaliers. I haven't seen a team from Ohio take four straight losses like that since Ryan Day was getting worked by Michigan Wolverines a couple years ago there for the Buckeyes. So it was just clinical by the New York Knicks. Everybody's clicking. You go right down the list of their starting lineup, the bench guys, Landry Shamet chipping in as well. They are in great form. They seem very healthy. They're probably going into the finals as an underdog, but you got to take these guys seriously. Do not overlook them. They're starting to be that, you know, feeling around them kind of a team of destiny. You see all the fans sitting courtside, Chalamet, Spike Lee having the time of their lives. I know there's some Knicks fans flying in all the way from Australia to see the games 3 and 4 during the finals. They feel like it's their moment, and that could be a powerful deal.
1: Yeah, it's wild. Ben Golliver joining us. Ben, what about the Cavaliers? Kenny Atkinson claimed that they won the first 2 out of 3 analytically. The team has already come back today, which I thought was pretty interesting, and said he will be back next year. And the team made that statement already today. That's how hot it was. Exactly where does Cleveland go from here?
2: Well, Jim, I can tell you they lost Game 4 analytically and realistically. They lost it every possible way. It felt like going to SeaWorld where they have all the animals, you know, the whales or the dolphins, you know, rolling over simultaneously as part of the show. That's kind of that deal in transition. It's like, who's getting back? Nobody's getting back. We're all laying down. I don't know exactly where they go from here. I mean, James Harden said he thought he was going to be back. Kenny Atkinson, like you mentioned, they're saying he might be back. Donovan Mitchell's got a choice. I just don't know why you run it back with this group. I get it's the first time they made the conference finals without LeBron in an awfully long time. So that counts as progress. But sometimes it's not just about what you did. It's how you did it. And they were pretty shaky all the way back to the first round of the playoffs. And they pulled out some big Game 7 wins against Toronto and Detroit, but it was never smooth. It was never easy. And when you're trying to compete with the very best teams in the league, you know, I'm talking about Oklahoma City, San Antonio, New York now.

0: you know, we expect Boston to be back. I'm not sure how you look at their core and say they've got enough. So if I were them, I would be exploring options with Donovan Mitchell. I'd be exploring trade options for Evan Mobley. You know, the biggest name on the market this summer is Giannis. They should be calling on Giannis and just seeing, is there something that they could do there to raise their ceiling? Because clearly this group does not have enough. I saw Harden say after the game, we were the better team. Come on, bro. Nobody believes that. I don't even know if he believes that, but it really wasn't close. And when you're that far away, you have to take a long look in the mirror. And by the way, Jim, they're very, very expensive. You can't blame ownership on this one. He has been spending money like crazy, Dan Gilbert, to put a quality team on the floor. They just didn't get it done. So now it's time to think about it.
1: Hey, Ben, you're right. Highest payroll in the league this year. And as far as Harden goes, I said it before he came on. That was either the dumbest thing I've ever heard, or he's the biggest troll ever, or both.
0: Yeah.
1: Probably both. Ben Golver joining us. Ben, what about the Spurs and Thunder? So they're tied up at 2 games apiece. Game 5 is tonight in OKC. Have the Thunder's injuries become as big a problem for them as dealing with the problem that is Wemby himself?
0: Wemby is a big problem, Jim. You know me, I'm really, really careful when I give people titles. You know, you got to earn it from me. I always defer to the incumbents. Wemby is the best player in the world, period. I think everybody's just got to wrap their minds around it. It's been a long time since we've seen a 22-year-old be able to say that about him in the NBA. But you look at him, he's leading almost every statistical category for these playoffs. You look at the on-off splits when he's on, San Antonio is unstoppable. When he's off, okay, all of a sudden San Antonio is beatable. I mean, he's the guy who's making the difference. I certainly think he's outplayed Shai Gilgeous-Alexander in this series, and it feels to me like he understands the moment. Anytime you're hitting a half-court shot to get the fans riled up, just as an aside, it's like this guy's got everything working. He's in such a great groove. For Oklahoma City, though, the injuries do compound the problems they already have with Wemby. The Thunder need a number two scorer to step up in a big-time way. If they're going to take game 5, it's not going to be Jalen Williams, not going to be AJ Mitchell because of the injuries, right? So now we're looking around and saying, hey, Chet Holmgren, it's time for you to have a big game. He was awesome, Jim, in the first 2 rounds. He dominated around the basket against Phoenix. He took care of the Lakers. I mean, he was one of their best performers this entire playoff run. He's been very, very quiet so far in this Western Conference Finals against San Antonio. Oklahoma City has gotten the Alex Caruso game. They've gotten the other Jalen Williams game, hitting all those threes off the bench. They really need the Chet Holmgren game here in game 5 if they're going to take a 3-2 series late and get back in control of this series.
1: Ben, you're so right. It's been so quiet. You know, back to your other point, you said it's been a long, long time since there's been a 22-year-old that we could consider the best player in the world. Let me follow up on that. Has there ever been a time when there was a 22-year-old who was the best player in the world?
0: I mean, maybe you're going back to like young Kareem, you know? I mean, that might be the comparison point, but you're going back generations and generations. You know, LeBron had to work his way up. You know, he was dealing it with Kobe's shadow. Obviously, Kobe was dealing with Jordan's shadow. Shaq came out and had a big-time impact early in his career, but obviously it was still Michael Jordan's league at that point. Now, Magic probably had the best run of anybody through the playoffs at an early age, where he's winning finals MVP and a championship at age 20. So you always got to make sure you give Magic Johnson some credit. But he did have Kareem running shotgun with him there on those Lakers, and that's a pretty loaded teams. That's what's so impressive about Wemby, though. He's the franchise player. Everything is built around him. He's 22, and all of his teammates are so young. I mean, the Spurs really embody this new NBA where it's all about young legs, ferocious pace of play, get the three-pointers up as Wemby does and his teammates do, and then you got to be able to play defense. I mean, the defense being played in this Thunder versus Spurs Western Conference Finals, it's among the best basketball I can remember in the past decade, man. It's just phenomenal high-level stuff. Now, Oklahoma City did lay an egg in game 4, so that's the exception, but I expect they're going to come back in game 5 and counterpunch big time.
1: Hey, Ben, to that point that you made about both teams playing defensively at a really high level, right before you came on, I said the Knicks have been unbelievable. They can't miss a shot, but that's going to change because they're going to run into a team that's going to play defense unlike what they've seen so far. Knowing that they're in the finals, who do you think the Knicks would match up better against, the Thunder or the Spurs?
0: So I think they match up better against the Spurs, even though, you know, you really don't want to ask for Wemby ever. I just think Oklahoma City is better at forcing turnovers and converting off turnovers than San Antonio is. And they have so many different bodies they could throw on Brunson to really wear him down and then also decrease the shot quality, which in turn is going to screw up those 3-point percentages that you're talking about, right? And so I think Oklahoma City, I think they won both games against New York during the regular season. I just think that their defensive personnel is a little bit.

better against New York. New York has the confidence factor. They did beat San Antonio in the NBA Cup. They've got some big bodies that, you know, they can use on Wemby. They've got Karl Anthony Towns to kind of pull him out of the paint as well at times. So if I was New York, I'd probably want the Spurs. But, you know, you realize you're kind of, you know, it's six of one, half dozen of another. I mean, these are going to both be incredible teams coming out of the Western Conference. And you don't really want either one of them. I should say the last team we saw that was nearly as dominant coming out of the East as this Knicks team was the 2017 Cavaliers. You know, that's prime LeBron. They were absolutely rolling. I think they only lost one game in their run to the finals, and they did run into a Golden State Warriors team, which was incredible. That pretty much wiped them off the court in 2017. So it's a good reminder, like you're saying, Jim, just because you dominate your conference in

0: the East, it doesn't necessarily mean it's going to translate to an automatic championship once you get to the NBA Finals. Their toughest test absolutely is still ahead of them.
1: He is a senior NBA writer for ESPN. Again, hired last week. Previously an NBA writer for the Washington Post. Also the author of a very, very good book, Bubble Ball, Inside the NBA's Fight to Save the Season. Ben Golliver, my guest. Ben, so good to see you, man. Great job. Congrats on the new gig. I know we'll be talking again soon, and I appreciate you. Well done.
0: Thanks, Jim. Always great to chat. Take care, man.
1: You got it. Ben Golliver joining us, breaking it all down. All right. Good content right there. And ESPN got a good one. Ben Golliver breaking it down. All right, telephone number is toll free, 1-800-636-8686. Shams had this right before we started the interview. Quote, just in on NBA Today, Kenny Atkinson is returning as coach of the Cleveland Cavaliers for a third season. But how wild is that, that they had to make that announcement? They were just in the Eastern Conference Finals. He was just the NBA Coach of the Year. But that's how catastrophic that series was. That's how disastrous that series was for him and for that team. They had to make the statement. Oh, he's coming back. We'll have him next year. But again, to Ben's point, when you see what just happened to the Cavaliers, how do you run that back? How do you run that back and expect that to go any differently than it just did? I wouldn't. But then what do you do? We'll hit on that and more when we come back.
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5: The U.S. Treasury quietly released its official financial report for 2025. It appears by its own numbers, the U.S. government seems insolvent. It's reported that the Treasury shows about $6 trillion in assets and over $47 trillion in liabilities. Add it all up, and it looks like the U.S. owes more than $130 trillion it doesn't have. If that were a family, they'd earn $52,000 a year, spend $73,000, and already be more than $1 million underwater. Any accountant would call that insolvent. So how does the government fix this? 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And none of those can help to protect you. 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

0: into hour number two. It's a three-hour program now. Good to have you here. Good afternoon in California, Southern California specifically. I am Jim Rome. 1-800-636-8686. So maybe because we're adding stations, or maybe you're finding the Rome TV channel, or maybe you're showing up on X, whatever it is, I'm seeing this every single day, and it's a great feeling. We're finding either old friends or people finding the program for the first time. I can't believe I'm going to say this. If you haven't heard this show before, I don't even need to say this. I don't need the disclaimer that I needed back in the day, because I'm no longer that guy that I was back in the day that nobody understood. There's so much crap out there right now, and so many people, not that I ever did this, say what you will about me, everything that I ever said, I believed. Yeah, I know, that's wild, right? Wild, right? I actually say what I mean and mean what I say. And there's a lot of crap out there where people are here and they're saying things they don't mean, obviously. And why are they doing that? I used to also say for years, I would say, why does anybody do anything? Because they can. I changed that though recently. Why does anybody do anything? For clicks. So maybe if you're just now finding this show and you want to jump up in here, I'd love to hear from you. You have a phone number. You can find me on X. We simulcast the program. If you really want to get down to it, what it is a radio show. That's how it started. A radio show, which is also a digital simulcast. So it's both those things. We're on radio on nearly 200 stations nationwide and abroad. We're also on the X platform. We're also on our Rome TV channel, which has 9 other platforms. We're also on Sirius XM. Which I love. So wherever you find the show, however you consume the content, if you want to participate, we'd love to hear from you. Go ahead and do it. I'm going to talk about the Cavaliers in 1 minute. Really quickly, some more reaction. Sean Rohasek, quote, "So the Knicks are back in the finals. That brings back memories from 94. Yours?" Signed, the OG Bronco Chase down the 405.
1: Oh.
0: Bro, not funny. It's Sean, so when I welcome new people, I'd also encourage old people to go away if they're going to bring the same tired takes.

0: By the way, let's not talk about them in 94. Let's talk about them in 99, the last time they made it. Listen, I'm not saying they can't win. I'm saying they're not going to be favored. I'm saying I don't think they're going to win. I'm saying I know for a fact they're not going to go right through whoever comes out of the West the way they went right through the East. Why? Because the East is ass. It's not their fault. They did exactly what you're supposed to do when matched up with ass. And I'm sorry if I'm offending anybody, but Donovan Mitchell himself said it. We're ass. It's ass. But they have been dominant. If you're watching on the stream right now, the Knicks have a 262-point differential during their historic 11-game playoff win streak. Unlike the Cavaliers, at least they didn't play down to their level of competition. It's another thing I don't want to hear about the Cavs. We were tired. We had back-to-back seven-game series. Yo, whose fault is that? Yours, for not handling your business. The Knicks handled their business. In fact, as long as we're on the topic of the Cavs, why don't we talk about the Cavs? I gave the Knicks their credit and their flowers and their praise, and they deserved it. But let's be real. Most people's biggest takeaway from the ECF is how dopey the Cavs are. And I should be more specific. How dopey Kenny Atkinson and James Harden are. Their horrendous takes have somehow managed to overshadow that series, even though the series featured the Knicks on this historic heater that we've been talking about. And doing it in the biggest media market that happens to be starving for a winner. And yet, just as many people are talking about the Cavs' horrendous takes today. But that'll happen. That'll happen when you have James Harden coming off one of the most humiliating sweeps of all time. Yet he's out here trying to say that the Cavs were actually the better team.
1: Yeah, it was 4-0, but I don't think we had a chance as far as our best shot. You know, from a standpoint of the circumstances, you know, obviously they dominated us 4-0, but yeah, I don't know if I can necessarily answer that question. Just because genuinely I do feel like we are the better team.
0: Couple things, dude. You actually did answer the question with maybe the worst answer ever. Genuinely. You genuinely feel like you're the better team. My dude, really? I have a genuine response to that. Scoreboard. Genuinely look up at it. Scoreboard, genuinely look up at it, James. I guess the Cavs just made history too, guys. It wasn't just the Knicks. The Cavs just became the first ever better team to ever be swept. Congrats, Cavs. I didn't think that was possible. Do you know how hard it is to be the better team and be swept the way they were? That's James, really hard.
1: You are the better team.
0: You know how hard it is to have a 22-point lead in the first game with under 8 minutes to go, lose that game, and then get hammered the next three games, but still be the better team? I mean, come on, man. Really? We're going to do this after that series. There is never a time when losing a playoff series and then saying we're the better team is a good look. It's always a horrible look. But after that particular series, that might be the worst look ever. That might be one of the most detached from reality postgame statements I've ever heard in any sport ever. My dude, you were the better team. If by better you mean you didn't even belong on the same floor with them, then sure, you were better. But that's not what you meant. And that's not what you think. So let me tell you exactly how it is. That was one of the least competitive conference finals series any of us have ever seen, period. And y'all quit before it was even over. But you were the better team.
1: We are the better
0: team. Even though you quit in a closeout game at home. But you were the better team. You were better than the Knicks.

0: All right, you're the better team. You're the better team. All right, I'll play along. You were the better team. And I'm better at basketball than you are, Beard. My statement is no more absurd than your statement. I am better at basketball than you are, Beard, if you're the better team. Tell me which of those statements is dumber. Tie for last. That is either the dumbest thing ever, or Fat Suit is the biggest, most out-of-touch troll ever. Or both. Let me help you with something, my guy. The better team always wins. Let me help you out with something. I'll help you another way. If that doesn't make sense to you, maybe this will. The better team never gets swept. And by the way, Cleveland, I bet you can't wait to extend this dude. Good luck throwing a bag at this dude. The only thing worse than Lardon's take is trying to somehow justify that take with analytics, which is what Kenny Atkinson actually tried to do between games 3 and 4.
1: Analytically, I think we've won the I said 3 out of 3. We're 2 out of 3 in the expected. I don't know if you guys follow that. I said it's an expected score. You know, and we won 2 out of 3. And I know you're looking confused, but
2: No, I'm not.
1: There is really, you know, if you believe in process and all that, like, man, our, so, you know, I'll take that later.
0: The hell are you even talking about? I mean, bro, you can't just throw analytics around, bare your fangs, and then act like we don't know what we're talking about and that you actually won. Yeah, bro, there is a pretty good reason for the confusion. It's because what you're saying makes absolutely no sense to anybody but you. Even less sense than the sense you weren't making last week when you tried to tell us that you like to keep your timeouts.
3: I like to hold my timeouts.
0: And that you trust James Harden's defense.
4: Playoffs, I trust him.
0: And that when you blew that 22-point lead and choked, you were just unlucky.
3: We got a little unlucky, quite honestly.
0: This guy literally, can you imagine how dope it would be if you said all of that over the course of a long career? That dude said all of that over the course of like 72 hours. But I'll give you this much, Kenny. At least you weren't baring your fangs at us this time.
5: Smile.
0: Or at least not as much. But it's still incredibly uncomfortable to watch you try to explain why the Cavs were actually better than the Knicks for 2 out of the first 3 losses. I mean, dude, do you stand in front of your boss, Dan Gilbert, and try and sell that to him? Hey, Dan, easy. Let me explain what's going on here. Process over outcome. Analytics over outcome.
1: Analytically?
0: Hey, Dan, my guy, we're winning the series. Analytically.
6: Trust the process?
0: Because unlike the rest of us lay people, Kenny, see, here's where we diverge. You follow the expected score. The rest of us follow something known as, keep up with me, the actual score. You see that? You and Fat Suit should try it sometimes. Kenny's like, you guys don't follow the expected score. You're not following the expected score, right? You know what we follow, Ken? The scoreboard. You know what we follow? The ultimate analytic. The scoreboard. It's easy. This is very simple and foolproof. Easy to calculate analytics that will give you the best team in any game. I have an analytic for you. I mean, I'm not even one of those Ivy League nerds. No offense, Tom. I'm not even an Ivy nerd, and I can give you an analytic that always works. It's called the scoreboard. Freaking look up at it. The team with more points is the better team. It's very simple, Kenny. It's very simple, Cleveland. You don't need an MBA from Harvard to figure out that analytic.
1: I know you're looking confused, but
0: the dumbest person in the world understands that analytic. Yo, Cavs, if your mission was to play the worst series possible and then say the dumbest things possible, congrats, you did it. If the goal was to try to be as embarrassing as possible on the court and then match that level of embarrassment off the court

0: then you crushed it. Because between what happened in the games and then what happened in the pressers, I don't think I've ever seen a more lopsided series in my life. Meanwhile, Kenny is probably hugging on his analytic Larry-O. Lardon is probably pre-gaming for the championship parade that he thinks is coming up later on today. And again, I want to make this point one last time. Stop with this bullcrap about how many games you had to play and how rough those 2 7-game series were prior to this one. That was your fault. Your fault for not finishing teams even worse than yourselves sooner to give you your best shot. Donovan Mitchell came the closest to actually understanding how bad you all were on and off the floor in this series when he said what he said. When asked his reaction to being swept, he said, quote, "That's ass."
1: That's ass. Like, you know what I'm saying?
0: That's ass. Like, you know what I'm saying? Dude, you're right. That is ass. You know what I'm saying?
1: That's ass. Like, you know,
0: your team played like ass, then acted like ass once it was over. But credit to you for acknowledging it, at least understanding what happened. That's ass. You know what I'm saying?
2: Analytically, I think we won the expect. I said 3 out of 3. We're 2 out of 3 in the expected. I don't know if you guys follow that. Is it?
0: Remember when Mike got that first embrace of the Larry-O, and he was rolling around on the ground, making out with it? Remember that? What an emotional moment that was? That's Kenny.
3: The ceiling is the roof.
0: With his analytics.

0: run and all that.
1: Two of the first three games analytically? You actually said that out loud? I mean, bad enough to even think that. Can you imagine thinking that? Or can you imagine if you said that to your staff? Can you imagine if your staff brought that to you? And you're the head coach. What would you say to an assistant coach? Hey, coach, easy. By the way, I'm looking at it here. We actually won that game analytically.
2: Analytically?
1: I don't know, man. Tom Thibodeau, I mean, I'm not saying that firing him now, looking back in retrospect, it was the right thing. Can you imagine that, dude? And one of the reasons they fired him was they thought he was too harsh. They thought he was too old school. Can you imagine that guy rolling out here with, hey, man, analytically, we actually won that series.
2: Analytically?
1: I don't know, Ken. No offense. And I always liked you and thought you were a pretty good coach. I don't know that there's any other coach in the league that would try and sell that. At least not out loud.
3: So we have data you guys don't have.
1: Oh, you have data that we don't have. Who cares? You have secret data which tells you you're secretly winning the series, but we're to blame because we don't have that data. We don't need that data, Ken. We don't want that data, Ken. We have all the data we need right up there on the scoreboard.
3: So
1: them four,
3: was right.
1: You zero. And if there was a line on the scoreboard for quitting, they would have put your team up there too. What do you mean we have data you don't have? We have all the data we need.
3: Really,
1: the final score. We have data that you don't have. It's unbelievable.
3: So we have data you guys don't have.
1: Oh. I'm not privy to the actual final score.
3: So our process was right?
1: I don't know, dude. Anytime, I'm going to try and go with that from here on out. If somebody ever comes to me and says, hey, Rome, we're canceling you. We're canceling your show. I'm like, no, you're not. No, you're not. I have data that you don't have.
3: We
1: think that the show's not that good. Yeah, really? Because I have data that you don't have, and my data says this show's freaking incredible.
2: Analytically?
1: I'm going to go with that in anything in life.
2: We're two out of three.
1: Hey, Rome, it's your doctor. Oh, hey, Doc, what's up? Hey, listen, we got the blood work back. Your cholesterol is a little high. Oh, really? Is it, Doc? Because I got data that you don't have. My cholesterol is fine, click. I'm going to work this on everybody and everything going forward. I have data that you don't have. I don't know. Hey, Rome, that's interesting. You have 1.1 million followers on X. Oh, really? No, that's not accurate. I have data that X doesn't have. I actually have 100 million followers. Ken, this is how absurd you sound. I went to the ATM, and the ATM said I had X dollars. I'm like, that's not true. So I went inside, and I said, hey, can you give me $8 million? Sorry, Mr. Rome, you don't have $8 million. Oh, really? Because I have data that you don't have, Wells Fargo. Give me my money.
3: Don't have.
1: Give me my money.
3: I know no one wants to.
1: I went to a Bugatti dealer the other day, and I said, where's my Bugatti? And they're like, who are you? I'm like, what do you mean, who am I? Give me my damn Bugatti. Sir, we don't know who you are, but there's only like 50 of those things in the world right now, and none of them have your name on it. Oh, really? Really? Because I have private data that you Bugatti people don't have, and I want my damn car. Give it to me. I have private Bugatti data.
4: Give me back my son!
1: Give me back my million-dollar-plus car. Kenny, do you see where I'm going with this? You have private data that the rest of us don't have.
3: See, we have data you guys don't have.
1: I don't need your data. I have all the data I need. The data says, you want the data. Okay, you have your data. Let's share data. Oh, yours is private. I can't have it. Okay. I have data, and I'm willing to share my data with you, Ken. My data says, you ass. That's my data. And Donovan agrees with me. No, Rome. This is why you're a moron behind a microphone. We judge by expected score.
2: Analytically,
1: I don't know, coach. I go with actual score. Well, that's the problem.
5: We play great basketball.
1: We have data you don't have, and we go with expected score. Yeah, but Ken, I go with actual score. The thing on the scoreboard.

0: We're done here, Rome. Yeah, we are. Hey, Cleveland, have fun with that. Because they're going to run it back.
1: Cleveland!
0: Almost certainly they're going to run it back.
2: Cleveland.
0: It already sounds like the beard is going to get the bag. And what, they're going to let Donovan go? Oh, and by the way, not a good cap situation.
1: We are the better
0: and
1: team.
0: And they spent more on that payroll than anybody else in the NBA last year. Man, how mad would you be if you spent more? If you were the owner of that team, one last thought. If you're the owner of that team and you paid more and you went beyond that second apron and all you have to show for that is a beat down in the finals and a coach telling you, hey, honestly, boss, analytically, we actually were winning that series.
3: Analytically?
0: How bent would you be? I'd be pretty upset. Mr. Rome, with respect, we too have data that you don't have. Regards, Fire Festival in Woodstock 99. Tony in Moon Valley. And Tony, kind of a reach, but you do know those are two of my favorite topics. So I'm going to allow it. Fire Fest. Man, wish I had gone. Wish I could have got one of those bologna sandwiches. Woodstock 99, man. Pardon me. There's the Sando. There's actually no meat on the Sando. It's a vegetarian Sando. However, the analytics would suggest that that's a cut of prime rib. The equivalent to. The expected meal was a porterhouse. Mm. And you got a couple of slices of cheese and bread. Woodstock 99 looked like fun.
3: I know you're looking confused, but
0: there's some Air Force base. It's like 8 million degrees. Crap coming out of the shower heads. That looked fun. Sorry, I missed that show. All right, when we come back. I've shared a lot with you. How about you share something with me? How about you come up in here and make the show better? Jamie in Green Bay always does. Quote, I have data that says I've won every smack off I ever participated in. Mike and Indy. I know. I don't know if Mike has data. I know Mike has that thought. I don't know if he has the actual data, but I know he has that thought in his head.
3: Analytically.
0: Clones, quick question. 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
5: The Knicks are headed to the NBA Finals for the first time since 1999. 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Livin' La Vida Loca topped the charts. And the world was worried about Y2K. 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

All right, so here's something that I'm surprised didn't come up sooner, but I'm glad this came up. I am the twin on X posted this. The Knicks fans celebrating their Eastern Conference Finals win as if they won the NBA championship. Easy, Knicks fan.

0: You guys don't know who you'll be facing next. Ease off the gas, Knicks fan. All right, bro. Number one, I could not agree with that less. It's not Knicks' team that's acting like that. Now, there's a part of them that are saying, hey, look, this is pretty awesome. We're going to enjoy this for a moment or two. But I think they will. I think they'll enjoy it for a moment or two. And I think that the Knicks understand how unique this is, how special this is. And the fact that these guys, a lot of these guys go way, way, way back. They've been playing together for a long time. They know what time it is. I don't think they're assuming anything. I'm not saying they're going to win. I'm not saying they're better than whoever comes out of the West. What I am saying is I do not think that they're going to show up and just be happy to be there. What do I base that on? The way they keep stomping out anybody and everybody who's in front of them. They've got the right mentality. Now, when you say, this is what you really don't want to do. So I trust them. Not to win, per se, but to give everything they have to it and understand. I trust them to show up. That's what I trust. I trust the Knicks to show up and not lie down and quit. No names mentioned, the Cavaliers. I trust them to show up. Now, it's going to be tougher than what they've done, but I trust them to show up. Back to your original point, quote, the Knicks fans celebrating their Eastern Conference Finals win as if they won the NBA championship. My dude, the only thing better than the Knicks turning it on the way they have is Nick Fan turning it on the way they have. Don't ever try to dial back Nick Fan. Nick Fan, to me, is every bit as interesting as Nick Team. I love Nick Fan. Don't try to dial these guys back. At Nick's Muse posting, quote, folks are getting arrested with crying emojis. Straight off the lamppost. Get down. I ain't coming down. Get your ass down so we can arrest you. Get down or we're coming up there to get you. What are you talking about? Easy, Nick fans. At Brick Center, quote, imagine if the Knicks win the championship. Where is this dude? Look where this dude's standing. They're wild. This is the front entrance of Madison Square Garden. These guys are up like on this. They're on the roof, actually. And by the way, not where the game was played. The game was played in Cleveland, yet the streets are full. There's a sea of people, and you've got Knicks fans waving flags on the roof at MSG, and the game was not played at MSG. But you're telling them to dial it back. Believe me, the NBA needs this Knicks fan energy. Hey, Tom, I want to check in with you because you are New York through and through, Jersey through and through. Did a part of you, if not all of you, already die a long time ago when it came to the Knicks? Like, how are you feeling about this whole thing?
1: Yeah, no doubt. All my New York teams, my Mets fandom, my Jet fandom, my Knicks fandom have all been catastrophic. But they all still have this weird play, you know, for everybody. Your team is your team, even if you're a grizzled media veteran. And at this point, I mean, I think Knicks fan had basically given up, and I can't blame them, especially coming close last year and then seemingly blowing it up and shunning Tibbs, who was the culture guy who led the change to get us to this point, and then not having a backup plan with the coach and then seemingly settling for Mike Brown. I think a lot of Knicks fans actually thought that was our one chance, and we blew it with this group. Then we traded 5 first-round picks for Mikal Bridges.
0: Come on, is there any Knicks fan anywhere that thought that was a good idea?
1: No. No, and that's why, right? It was almost like hope got to an all-time low, and then out of nowhere, the magical run we've all been waiting many of us, our entire lives for. It is crazy to say out loud that the Knicks
0: are
1: playing.
0: Do you feel like you
1: want to
0: climb something?
1: Yes.
0: Is there a lamppost you want to climb up on, or a roof you want to get up on?
1: I want to climb something. I want to do a shot of honey. Somebody get me a honey bear so I can salute Jalen Brunson.
0: Dude.
1: And I cannot stress what legendary status this group is about to achieve in New York if they can finish the deal here. Yeah, exactly. So the rest of the country can hate on it or judge on the reaction of New Yorkers or the over-celebration, whatever they want. But within the city and that fan base,
0: I love it.
1: They're having something they've been waiting their whole lives for, and they're about to crown those dudes.
0: Hey, look, I'm old enough. I don't know where you were at the time, but I remember John Starks going baseline. I remember Oak. I remember Mace. I remember those times.

0: Pistons, man. They were fun.
1: Yeah.
0: They were fun. Fun.
2: And that's where a lot of us fell in love with the Knicks, but also that's where I fell in love with the Knicks. That was my childhood. However, you're also watching them play second fiddle or third fiddle to the Bulls. It was a Michael Jordan Bulls-dominated era. That, yeah, well, but that was like the Knicks, for a lot of Knicks fans, their one good moment in their life was watching them be second fiddle in the East. There's never been a moment for Knicks fans my age to see them be the dominant force in the East. And even 1999, you know, that keeps getting thrown around. People don't give the Knicks credit for 99 because it was a lockout year. It was a 50-game season. People said that neither the Spurs nor the Knicks were the better team from each conference. They both lucked out that year. So, I mean, even then, the 94, another example. MJ's out. MJ's out of the NBA in that one moment. So, like,
0: it's an asterisk.
2: There's always been an asterisk on anything the Knicks have done. Even now, people are saying that, and fairly so, that the path is very easy, but it's not the same. This, in my lifetime, feels like the first real Knicks experience, and it's incredible.
0: Yeah, like, they have nothing to apologize for. But they would have if they lost to the Atlanta Hawks. They'd have plenty to apologize for. But the fact that they go right through them, they're down 2-1, and they played who they played in the East, it's not their fault. The East is ass. And by the way, it's not, I appreciate that thought. It's not only that they won, I can't stress this enough. The last 11 games have been the greatest point differential of any team in NBA history, regular season or postseason. All right, so the East is bad, but it's not that bad. Not historic bad in that sense. Like, it's incredible the way they've turned this thing around. So, and if you still want to reserve judgment and say, I'm not impressed, that's fine. That's fine. They're going to have their opportunity to prove who and what they are in the finals. Now, the other thing is, they're going to get a long rest. They're going to get a long rest. My concern would be if you want to steal a game, and maybe they will steal that game, because you know that the Spurs and the Thunder are going to beat the hell out of each other. They're already banged up on both sides. So if there's a chance to steal a game and steal the home court, it's in game one, except the Knicks are going to be off for a long time. A long, long time. My only concern for that would be

0: 4-0, but it's almost like we killed them. Signed Kenny Atkinson's analytics.
1: Ron and Nicole were physically dead, and it's almost like they killed me.
0: All right, so I've heard that soundbite. By my calculation, 2.48 million times on this show. But that was one of the rare times where it actually worked. Ken and SA, Rome, I agree with Kenny Atkinson. Analytically, I have sex with supermodels. Sign Ken and SA. That's what I'm saying.
2: Sex with me.
3: Analytically.
0: Hey, Ken, my guy. That's not how analytics work. Neither is the way that Atkinson is using them.
3: 2 out of 3 when expected.
0: That's not how the scoreboard works either when the beard says, honestly, the better team didn't win.
4: We are the better team.
0: Like I said, oh, you're the better team. Well, then I'm the better basketball player than you are.
4: Okay.
0: I'm the better basketball player than you were when you were prime, beard. As long as we're going by who we think the better team is or the expected score, what a great world that would be to live in. I want to live in that world where I can just go by expected score and not actual score and what I think, but not what actually is. I want to live in their world. That must be a great way to live. All right, when we come back, still wide open. If you want to hit me up on anything, go ahead. I've got some other things that I want to hit on. Some really interesting things. For instance, I don't know if you know this, but today is the anniversary of one of the greatest baseball plays ever, made by an outfielder. Now, I said one of, because I think if you know me, my favorite defensive play ever was Kevin Mitchell barehanding a ball, outstretched arm, over his head. This, however, is one of the greatest plays I've ever seen an outfielder make. We'll hit that when we come back and more.
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All right, some breaking news from Yahoo Sports. Quote, the NCAA has denied Texas Tech quarterback Brendan Sorsby's request for reinstatement for eligibility during the 2026 season per at Pete Thamel. Sorsby has completed his 35-day inpatient rehab for gambling addiction at a treatment center in Arizona. All right, so that's not surprising. Come to find out, quote, just supporting my teammates is not going to get you out of gambling on your own team when everybody knows you're not allowed to. So he was at IU. He gambled on them in 2022. They tried to make several arguments, each one making even less sense than the other, including, I just was trying to stay connected to my team. I was just trying to stay connected to my team. And, oh, by the way, I wasn't making very much because we weren't very good.

0: just dumb arguments. When, look, maybe, like, I want to say, hope that was worth it. Hope that was worth losing a final year of eligibility, $5 million for NIL, a possible natty. You know, maybe you didn't see all of that when you did that in 2022, but clearly in 2022, you knew you couldn't gamble on your own team. And maybe you didn't know exactly what you were risking, but you knew you were risking something. Something of great consequence, even if you didn't know exactly what it was. Like, how did that even happen? How did it come to that? Like, thousands of micro bets. So many bets, but bets on his own team. There is no way that guy didn't know that you weren't allowed to bet on your own team at that time. And keep in mind, the bets were not for the purpose of making money. He said as much. No, I was doing it to stay connected to my team. Like, you're not a good teammate unless you bet on your teammates. Well, the problem with that logic, Brendan, is if you bet on your own team, you are subject to permanent ineligibility. Yeah, again, here we go again, right? Expected outcome. Analytics. The better team didn't win. Yeah, okay, so I'm subject to permanent ineligibility, or I'm subject to being a loyal teammate. Yeah, I don't know. Not according to the NCAA. So anyway, he said that he needed them to rule as quickly as possible because they generally take their time. But he needed to know because the supplemental draft, which has not been used in years, is coming up shortly. Well, now you know. My man, word of advice. Between now and then, let us not find you at the Rooster SoFi in Puerto Rico. Between now and then. Because even though you screwed this up completely, I bet there's still value. There are still NFL teams that will see value in you, and somebody will pick you. So do not head to Puerto Rico and show up at the Rooster SoFi. And stop saying that you only did it to support your teammates and that you weren't looking to make money. That also is not working. All right, so I mentioned, I need to find this. It was exactly XCR 33 years ago. Time is just the worst thing ever. If you're not aware or intentional with how you spend your time, if your time management's not good, you will lose 33 years. I cannot believe there was 33 years ago that this happened. 33 years ago, Carlos Martinez hit a bomb. Now, it didn't seem like it would necessarily leave the yard until this happened.
1: High fly ball, right field deep. Canseco back to the track. Look it up. It is off his head, it looked like. And over the top. A home run. That looked like it hit Canseco over the top of the head. We'll have to check the replay. Oh, it did. It went over the fence. David Hull's laughing out there, so it must hit something funny.
0: That was the home run ball off of Jose Canseco's head. This is amazing. He's going back. He's tracking it all the way. He knows he hits the track. He knows he's near the wall. Boom! Boink! Off his head over the outfield wall. Do you have any idea how hard that would be to do? Can you imagine if you went out there one day at batting practice and said, hey, man, let's just jerk around for a little while. Let's see if we can do this. I'm going to start, like, they've got some old man hitting fungos out to the outfield and guys messing around in the outfield trying to take it off their head. I bet you couldn't do that. I bet you'd never be able to do that. And this guy did it during a game in real time for an actual home run. And that's with a baseball cap. That's not John Olerud out there with a helmet where he took it off his head. He takes it off his head, he crashes into the wall, and it goes for a home run. He's looking around, where'd the ball go? Over the fence, my guy. Another one of the reasons I love Jose Canseco. One of my favorite plays ever. Like, he's tracking it all the way. Has his glove up, about to make a play on the ball, and missed it altogether and took it off of his head. 33 years ago today,

Guy, happy anniversary. He used to come on the shows back in the day. I remember I tried to get him, and no, I was going to say, I tried to get him on, and they said, well, are you going to pay me or put me up in a hotel room? I'm like, no, we don't pay guests. But then I remember that wasn't him. That was actually Lenny Dykstra that said that. Anyway, Jose was amazing. A 40-40 dude. I'm watching this play. It's just incredible. I can't watch that enough. Anyway, happy anniversary, my dude. My man could have played.

0: in the enhanced games. He would have been perfect for the enhanced games. Remember back in the day when Jose was saying, he was fearless about it. He's like, hey, man, I'm the one that brought roids to baseball. You're welcome. Jose would, like, on the record, when he wrote that book, like, I did that. I'm the grandfather of roids. Y'all owe me a debt of gratitude. He would have been perfect for the enhanced games. All right, hour number three coming up. We'll talk about the enhanced games. Seemed like such a good idea, right? Let everybody roid out of their minds, and then they're going to set all sorts of world records. That's not what happened. How about the Golden Knights being a game away from the Cup Final?
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Coming into our third and final hour. What's going on? Welcome to the jungle. I am Jim Rome, live in Southern California. You know where to find me. You have your telephone number. You know what that is. You know where to find me on social media. Get to the X platform. You can watch the show there. You can participate and hit me up at Jim Rome, or you can email me at Rome, R-O-M-E, at haveatake.com. New hour, new topic. So I do want to talk about the dope Olympics. Not like, damn, the Olympics are dope, yo. No, I mean the dope Olympics. Did you check out the dope Olympics? Now, you might try to argue that most Olympics are the dope Olympics, right? Because if you're not cheating, you're not trying, and so on cheating if you get caught. But no, this is not what I'm talking about. I'm not talking about athletes that are roided out of their minds for legitimate competitions. I'm talking about a contrived, manufactured competition where they were encouraged to dope up. Again, the dope Olympics. Did you check it out this weekend? If not, do not worry, because nobody else did either. But judging by what made it to social media, the enhanced games, I prefer dope Olympics, but the enhanced games were about as successful as a live golf event. As in, nobody watched because they didn't really have a TV deal. And those that did find it were not especially entertained. You see, it turns out letting them juice, you know, let them juice, let them juice, let them roid. Let them juice. Turns out that's not such a foolproof idea after all. Like, hey, let's have an Olympics. Let's have an Olympics, but let's let everybody roid out of their minds. Now that will be entertaining. It'll be better than the Olympics because we will see enhanced performances, world records shattered. People will do things that we didn't even think possible. Like, could there be a 2-minute mile? Things like that, right? It'll be so entertaining. Yeah, will it though? Because this weekend it wasn't. You see, here's the problem. You're not getting the best athletes in the world at the enhanced games. You're just getting the biggest dopers in the world. And if the events were just measuring anabolic intake, that'd be one thing. But these were real Olympic events. And needless to say, the record book was not rewritten. The record book was not smashed. That was the idea, of course. Let all these athletes juice the hell up, and then they can have

0: have an event where they could just eviscerate world records because they're roided out of their minds. And it would show that the Olympics are overhyped and that there's a much higher level of athleticism that humans can attain. Not like, quote, attaining the HIV, but attaining athletic excellence. Yeah, well, this weekend essentially dropped a hammer on all of that. Check this out. Three people who actually won events were clean. Not only were there clean dudes in the Dirty Olympics, clean dudes won multiple events in the Dirty Olympics. Imagine getting all roided up only to get your ass kicked by a guy who didn't even dope. Better yet, imagine being this guy. Imagine doping for 2 full years in preparation of 2 swim events and not winning, but coming in last place in both. That's a real thing. That actually happened to an Aussie swimmer who bragged about how he spent 2 years of supervised juicing to get ready to race the 100 meters and the 50 meter freestyle, only to finish dead last in both races. Hope that was worth it. Putting who knows what in your body for 2 years. And never mind, there couldn't have been any side effects, right? I don't know much about anabolic steroids. I just know back in the day in Major League Baseball, when guys were roided out of their minds, they had back knee, they had their chiclets separating. I mean, look at this dude. Here's a before and after. All right, so this dude, if you're watching on the stream, obviously, I don't know if they work because he came in dead last. First of all, I can't believe that guy didn't sink to the bottom of the pool. Look at him. This dude is like, his swole does not begin to do it justice. But what about...
1: Look at.
0: I mean, bro. So again, what about the side effects? I mean, back in the day, there was always like back knee. There were chiclets that were separating and athletes needed to get braces. There was cranium growth. Like I used to say about Barry Bonds, the guy's head's bigger. It just is. You could, by looking at it, you could tell there is not a single machine in the gym that increases the size of one's dome. And why would you want to anyway? But I don't know. So hope that was worth it. Whatever side effects, and 2 years of juicing. Like, how much does that cost financially to roid out for 2 years with a doctor's care?

0: And then what did that get you? Nothing but embarrassment. Two last place finishes. And then the 100 meter dash got a lot of pub because disgraced former Olympian Fred Curley said Usain Bolt's world record would be destroyed. And of course, Curley was set to race in the Dope Olympics because he got busted for doping in real track and field and is currently serving a 2-year suspension. So he had to go somewhere. So you think that he'd be the ideal candidate for the enhancement games, except weirdly, he showed up clean, allegedly. So let me get this straight, Fred. You show up for the actual Olympics doped out of your mind, but then you show up for the Dope Olympics clean. Make that make sense.
1: What?
0: So he wins, but with a time that's nowhere near Bolt's world record. In fact, his time would have put him in last place in the field at the Olympics 2 years ago. But you won the Dope Olympics. So you got that going for you, which is nice. Nobody can take that from you. You did it clean, bro. At least you can sleep at night. You beat a bunch of other dirty scabs, and you did it clean.
2: Congratulations!
0: But just know that the time, your time, would have put you in dead last in the actual Olympics. That no wonder you ran dirty, because running clean would have put you in last place. So to recap, a dude who is currently suspended for doping showed up clean to the Dope Olympics and won the 100 meters easily with a slow time over a bunch of roiders. Tough day for roids. I've never seen the roids take so many L's. Normally, people do roids for one reason. They work. But apparently, not at the Dope Olympics, they don't. But don't worry. Don't worry. You know me, I'm always looking for a silver lining. I'm always looking for a positive in every negative. Don't worry. It's not like the enhancement game stock is plummeting or anything. And yes, there is a stock for the enhancement games. At least that's not plummeting or anything. Oh, wait, yes, it is. At last check, it was down 50%. I guess you can't have roids for a roid stock. Otherwise, you could artificially pump it back up. Actually, 50% is not actually accurate. Based on that graph, it was down 45%. Trading it under $3. I don't know. Personally, I don't see a buying opportunity in that plummeting stock. Normally, when a stock plummets, it's like, good, man, let's load up on it. There's a buying opportunity there. See, but that's what happens when you put on an Olympics for dopers, and the dopers can't even beat the non-dopers, let alone shatter any world records. I would say that the Dope Olympics are probably not a great investment opportunity. I don't think you want to buy low on mediocre meatheads roiding out only to finish dead last. Man, how about that guy? But at least you look great, dude. I was going to say, can you imagine roiding for 2 years to compete in this and finish dead last in both your events? But at least you look good, bro. At least you look good. At least nobody's going to mess with you looking like that, bro. Bro, you don't look good. You actually looked good before, man. You might not have been competitive or good before. Before, you got a couple of medals around your neck. And I don't know what those medals are for. But you obviously won something. Now you just look like a freak. And you came in dead last. Like I said, at least you didn't drown. That dude looks like he would sink to the bottom of the pool. Bro, like, those aren't tries. Those aren't, like, I don't even know what those muscles are that are coming out. Weird. And now your head's not proportioned to the rest of you either. And you came in dead last twice. And clean athletes are beating roided athletes. Great event. What a freak show. Content, man. It's not even content. There's a stock. It's traded on the NASDAQ, I think. Is it? Hey, Tommy, look at it for me. Is that the New York Stock Exchange or is that NASDAQ? Whatever it is, it's traded publicly. I will not be investing in that. And believe me, that's coming from a guy who's made some horrific investments. That's coming from somebody who invested in restaurants,

thoroughbreds, and one band. And even I won't invest in the dope Olympics. And those other things are like the most speculative gambles ever. Restaurants, a band, and racehorses. I will not be investing in roided athletes. Man, that didn't work. One more thing. XCR.

0: and nonsense coming out of their franchise. Kenny Atkinson already guaranteed he'll be back. What do they do with the beard? What do they do with Donovan? Where do they go? What do they do? You can't run that back. You have the most expensive payroll in the NBA, and you get swept, and you lay down, and you die, and you quit. How do you run that back? Oh, wait. LeBron. LeBron has saved us once before. LeBron's a free agent. LeBron could come back. Wendy, is LeBron coming back to C-Town?
1: I see people out there, not just Cleveland people, but people saying, oh, LeBron could sign with the Warriors, or LeBron could sign with the Heat, or LeBron could sign with the Cavs. This is not Aaron Rodgers, where you can wait, and then they've got $25 million in cap space just laying around. The Cavs today can sign LeBron for $3 million. Three. He made 54 this year. Okay?
2: Yeah.
1: To my knowledge, LeBron is not prepared to take that type of pay cut. And you have...
0: All right, Wendy, if to your knowledge he's not, then he's not.
3: Not four.
0: I mean, nobody knows him. Nobody who's not in his camp knows him better than that guy. That guy's written books on him. I don't know him the way you know him, but I know him well enough to know that dude ain't playing for $3 million. No way in hell. That dude is not stepping off a curb if there's $3 million beneath it. What a joke that is. Cleveland has $3 million to spend right now. They'd have to start moving lots of guys out and lots of things around. There is no way in hell LeBron is going to run it back or go to Cleveland just to be the savior, even though he's not that anymore, just to have everybody genuflect for $3 million. I'm not saying he's going to get 50. I'm not saying he's going to get 40. I don't know what the market will bear or what somebody will pay. I just know that dude's not playing for $3 million. You think he's going to play for less money than his kid? That's almost where we're at. He has made more money. This is an incredible stat. He's made more money every single year of his 23-year career. He's never taken less. He's never played for less. And yet you expect this guy who made 50-plus last year to play next year for three. Like, he and Bronny could compare pay stubs at that point, and it would be close. The hell he is. Cleveland, forget about that. And for what? For what? To be on that team? I'm not saying this guy. He's not playing for $3 million, period. Even if you put him in a position where he could chase a ring and get some cheap ring and jump aboard some other great super team, which I don't see. There's no way that guy's playing for three. If that's what the option is, he's going to stay where he is, make more than three, stay in L.A. where he loves it, and play with his kid. What are his priorities? That guy is not playing for $3 million. That is absurd. So we can stop with that nonsense. The only thing more nonsensical to me than that is the fact that the Avalanche were previously 74-1 in the postseason with a 3-goal lead. Not even gonna lie. When I saw them get up 3-0, I'm like, okay, that game's over. The hell it was. Incredible. Before game 3 in Vegas, they were 74-1.

0: the time. Look at Vegas and Torts. You imagine firing Cassidy, really good coach, with 8 games left in the regular season, and now they're, and it worked. Now they're a win away from the Stanley Cup final. That is wild. Wild. And they had Carolina last night dominating Montreal the entire game, and yet that game went to OT. And the Canadiens had a couple of good chances in OT. Imagine if the Canes lose that game, but they don't lose in overtime. They're 5-0 in overtime games. 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
2: The Knicks are headed to the NBA Finals for the first time since 1999. 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Live in La Vida Loca topped the charts. And the world was worried about Y2K. Yeah. It's been a while. Congrats, Big Apple. Party like it's 1999. Westwood One Sports.
0: Clones. 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

quick dot for you. So I went to a casino this weekend. And luckily, I had a good experience, which wiped out my last experience at a casino, which some of you may or may not know about, which was not a good experience. Then I'll reset for you. Before I go there, though, just a little word association. I'm going to say a phrase, and wherever you are, just blurt out the first thing that comes to mind. I like this game. I try not to overplay this game because it's fun. So I'm going to utter a phrase, and then you blurt out wherever you are, your car, your home office, your actual office, the beach, public. And let's see how many of you say the same thing that comes to my mind when I see this phrase. It just popped on my screen. Are you ready? Word association. Just blurt it out. Here is your phrase. V in the feet, excrement. How many of you said excrement? Because what would you think of when you think of that guy? V in the feet. Only that. Crap. Because this is what this guy does. This is where he lives. This is his brand every single day. Imagine what I read from him, and then imagine how many dozens of things that I don't read that I get. So when I'm weird like this. I'm funny like this. I'm not a fan of excrement at all, except it. 99 Woodstock. Woodstock 99, I should say. That excrement's funny to me. Now, I wasn't the one swimming around in it, but I've seen the video. I've seen the doc. So that was funny to me. All of these, like, constant excrement takes are not funny to me. You know, the only thing about excrement that was somewhat amusing, and it was like for 1 second, was when somebody way back in the day went off on the Raiders in their, quote, commitment to excellence. And some knucklehead clone said, yeah, Rome, more like commitment to excrement. And I'm like, that is so sophomoric and juvenile that it's kind of amusing. So for like 1 minute, I thought that was kind of funny. A commitment to excrement for the Raiders for 1 minute. But V, that's exactly who and what V is. Committed to excrement. Every

0: every single day. As an example, he sends me this. Fred Kenley. Kenley? Fred Kenley finished his runs clean. Lucky. My runs ended me, and trust me, they were not clean. Signed, Artur Diagia.
1: Diarrhea is the great equalizer.
0: War Farther being number two in tennis.
1: Doesn't care who the hell you are.
0: He's talking about this. Do we have video of this?
1: He doesn't care who you are. Or
0: TNT Sports, quote, I cannot wait. It's not a joke. And then they've got a little toilet emoji up. Said a desperate Arthur Gia pleaded with the umpire for a toilet break during his first round match in Roland Garros. I don't know. You go ahead. Roll it.
2: It's going to blow out. Really? No, it's not a joke.
1: Great equalizer.
2: I cannot. Like, I feel it's going to blow out. Really? No, it's not a joke.
3: But I can't give any extra time to go.
2: No, but I can call
0: the umpire. It's not a joke. It's going to go out.
2: Yeah, but during the point,
0: it's going to go out during the point. Out my crack onto the court.
3: After the game.
2: No, I'm calling him out.
0: Wait, are you telling me no? It's going to come out on my crack on the clay.
3: Run the court.
0: And now he's running down the tunnel. Hey, V, are you happy? You mean for hours, V, you've been sending me this.
1: Is the great equalizer.
0: Nobody is more committed to excrement than V and the V.
1: Who the hell you are? It's coming.
0: Don't say that. I don't talk tennis. There is your French Open coverage. Compliments of V and the V. Back to the show, if you don't mind.
1: Now, I don't know if this is some great...
0: I got it, Abby. Thanks. Jimmy Coachella. See? I told you roids don't mean anything, allegedly. So put me in the hall. Signed, Baroid Bonds. It's not the same argument. Hedstrom Bacon. Safe to say, any plans for an enhanced smack-off have been trashed. Yeah, I don't know. That might be a pretty good idea. It might be the only way to beat Brad. Brad will be clean. The BIC will be clean. But it might be the only way V or some of the others have any kind of shot at beating Brad. We may need an enhanced smack off. Then again, what would be a performance enhancing drug in the smack off? What makes you smarter? What makes you more clever? What makes you better than that guy? Look at that guy. Brad, man. This dude. There's your goat. If you're watching on the stream, Cindy's favorite pick. And I'm sure she's not the only person who thinks so. Look at Brad. There's your champ right there. Not only the champ, the goat. In a class by himself. Let me see here. And one more. Fat kids love cake. Jim, my man, if you think the New York fans need to dial it back. Hey, fat kid, let me stop you right there. I don't think they need to dial it back. I want them to dial it up. Hey, that's what I want. I want a dope Olympics for the Knicks fans. I want to see how much more wild they can actually get. Jim, my man, if you think the New York fans need to dial it back, wait until the Raider Nation after we win the Super Bowl this year. If it can fit the narrative, I think it's possible. And at plus 15,000, I will give it a shot. War the return of Raider myopia. Be awesome. I would love that. I would love that. You imagine Raider Nation if the Raiders were to win it all? No. I want it to happen, but no, I can't even imagine. I mean, look at Raider Nation when they're horrible. You imagine Raider Nation if the Raiders ever made it back? Man. Listen, I think they nailed their hire, potentially. I think they got a potential franchise quarterback with the first pick overall. I like those two things. It's a big Kirk Cousins house. I like that. There's a lot to like. Max is back. I like that. No matter how dirty he was done. I love Bowers, like everybody else. I think I like Genty. There's a lot to like about them. Winning the Super Bowl this year is not one of those things. But man, can you imagine?
4: Can you?
0: Dude, do you remember? Hey, fat kid. I know you know this. You do remember what division they play in, right?
4: Can you?
0: Now, I'm not saying that's the only way into the postseason, but you do know what division they play in, right? And I understand teams can go from worst to first in one year. Not in that division, they can't. Forget about that. They were 3-14 last year. There's a reason why they picked first. They were ass. They're going to go from picking first. They're going to go from being the worst team in the NFL to the best team in the NFL in one year. Yo, fat kid, you know you're my guy. Joe, you're my guy. But you know I can't get with that. This guy brings up a good point. Rome, what do you mean Kevin Mitchell made your favorite play by an outfielder? Have you forgotten about me already? Sign Man Ram's diving double cut of Johnny Damon's throw from medium center. All right, you're confusing these two things. I'm saying Kevin Mitchell made the greatest play I've ever seen in the outfield. Man Ram, okay, this play right here. This is the greatest play I've ever seen outfielder make. It's just absurd. I mean, that's like AI. That's fake. That's fake. If that happened today, we would all call fake on that. I mean, my man just running out there casually and reaching out and catching it barehanded was absolutely insane. Don't confuse the best play I've ever seen an outfielder make with my favorite play. This is the best play I've ever seen. Mitch going out there, checking where the wall is, and reaching out with his right hand and barehanding a fly ball. Not even like stretching out for his glove. Like never even thought to use his glove. I'm just going to catch that barehanded. Like that was some Odell Beckham stuff, right? But in baseball, years ahead of its time. And he's just like walking back like what? Like he does it every single day. If you're watching the stream, I can't watch that enough. It's just incredible. Okay, that's the best play I've seen. Not my favorite play. My favorite play was Man Ram cutting Johnny Damon's throw in the outfield. Watch this if you're watching on the stream. Not that Johnny Damon had a hose, but watch Man Ram cut this throw. An outfielder is not supposed to cut another outfielder's throw. Okay, watch this. Off the wall, Damon climbs the wall, tries to throw it in, and there's Man Ram to cut the throw. You got to see it, though. Damon, bam, goes up high off the wall to get it. The ball gets away, tracks it down. Man Ram lays out and cuts the throw. And then it goes to the infielder. I've never seen only Man Ram. Only Man Ram. The only thing that Man Ram's ever done that's more comical than that was him going into the monster to take a leak in the middle of an inning. But what outfielder would think to cut off another outfielder's throw? Was it even possible? And that's how bad a throw it was from Damon. Damon, I mean, he probably needed that ball to be cut by Man Ram to even get that ball back into the infield, much less to home plate. And Man Ram's just sitting there out there like, what? Incredible. The fact that he had to dive to cut it. Like, Man Ram, you're an outfielder. Why would you be cutting off the center fielder's throw? How would that even enter your mind? I mean, like, I know you lived in your own parallel universe, Man Ram. That's why we loved you so much. But what are you doing? And by the way, that ball nearly hit Damon in the face. Almost like it went off Canseco's head. Okay, so anyway, that guy who brought that up, you know, Rome, you're forgetting that's the best play you've ever seen. No, that's my favorite play in the outfield. The best play I've ever seen was Mitch catching it barehanded. Man, I miss Man Ram. Well, I miss him doing things like that. And one more. Cleveland was not competitive at all. Sincerely, Eric Silkinson's mayoral aspirations.
5: I do have some name recognition.
6: Bruh.
0: Jesse and Laverne. Hey, brah, he's not

0: wrong. I don't know who had less of a chance to win. You running for mayor or the Cavs beating the Knicks? I'd say about the same. But you know what, though? Analytically, Silk, you can go around and tell people you're the mayor because of the expected outcome. The expected outcome, because you're privy to data that the rest of us don't have. So just put on a little button that says, I am the mayor. And make people call you Mr. Mayor. Make people call you Mr. Mayor. And when you go to class and you're a substitute teacher, make sure the kids call you Mr. Mayor. And when they say why, go, brah, because I won the election. No, you didn't. Yes, I did.
1: Brah.
0: Prove it. I thought Tito Ortiz beat your ass, Mr. Silkinson.
1: Analytically?
0: Yeah, a lot of people do. But I have data that they don't have.
1: Analytically?
0: He did not beat my ass.
2: Okay, we have data.
0: I beat his ass. In fact, I also beat him in the cage. I have data showing that, too. So you can refer to me not as Mr. Silkinson, but Mr. Mayor.
1: Analytically?
0: And there you go. When we come back. So again, I went to a casino this weekend. And I'm so glad that I did because, one, I didn't lose my ass. And number two, I was able to eat.

0: 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Will the King continue to hang in Hollywood? 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

0: So we've got one last segment here. Nice to have you here. Good to be here. I'm going to read this one, as always, as it's written. Yo, Tan Man, thanks for explaining to Raider Nation that they are not winning the Super Bowl this year. Raider fan is delusional and idiotic and actually think that their team can contend. Your team is terrible, Raider fan. Sit back and enjoy the suck, you losers. San Francisco Mario, where BB Smalls in SF passed out on my lap right now, where Cody and Irvine always and forever being a legend. Mario, what do you do, dude? How can you sit in the middle of the day at home with your cat on your lap? Do you work from home? Are you working hard, hardly working? Screw it, I don't care. Now, listen, I'm not anti-Raider at all. Believe me, the world's better when the Raiders are good. They just generally are not good. They used to be great. I hope they are great again. I'm the one who keeps getting hooked. I'm the one that couldn't have been more pumped when my guy Josh McDaniels came back. I thought for sure Josh was ready to come back. I'm the one that actually thought that gum murderer Pete Carroll was a good idea. I'm the one that was always behind Chip Kelly and thought that was a good idea. I'm the one who actually even liked the pick of Ashton Jeanty 6th overall. I liked all these things. I even thought it was all right when they brought Bacon in. So don't, I'm not the one hating on the Raiders. I want them to be good. I've just been dumb enough to get hooked. But the league is better, the world is better, the show is better when they're not winning 3 games a year. I want Raider fan up in here. The show used to be better back in the day when Raider Mike used to call all the time and educate the masses on Raider football. Now, why do you think I did a podcast not that long ago with Todd Marinovich? First chance I had to run down Todd Marinovich, I did. Why do you think I interview Raider greats? Both on this show and on the pod. I actually love the franchise. I want them to be great again. But I'm not going to sit here and say they're going to win the Super Bowl at plus 15,000 after they were the worst team in the league last year. Hey, man, if you really believe that, do it. It's great value if you believe it. If you really think they can go from worst to first, I'd hit that sucker hard, man. Retire on that. V and the Fee is back for more. You think you had a bad experience at a casino? Sign the guys who stole OJ's memorabilia.
1: I'll let nobody out of this woods and hang it. You can steal my and sell it. Don't let nobody out of here. You can steal your
0: I know, I know. Why would you steal anything from Oge after he stole Ron

0: And Nicole's next. Oh, sorry. I said it before you could send it. Then he wars Rome acknowledging the one-week anniversary of Furman's dirt nap. I didn't acknowledge that. You're the only one taking that hard, V. It didn't jump the week. It's not a thing. All right, so the last time I went to a casino was in Vegas. And I didn't spend a lot of time talking about it on this show, but I talked about it on the After Hour. The After Hour is no longer with us either, but that was fun. That was a blast. But I mentioned that I went to a casino in Vegas, and I sat down at a blackjack table. And there was this guy in the one hole, real character, just nonstop talking, nonstop, nonstop, nonstop. And believe me, you may think that I'm that guy, but I'm not that guy at all. When I'm not on the clock to talk, I try not to talk because I got to try and preserve the pipes. So this guy's in the one hole, and this guy, I've never seen a guy talk like this guy, really aggressively. Then you got his other dude who's on the other side of the table, and I sit down right in the middle. I'm kind of looking both of them, and I don't really say anything. That's my first mistake. I don't ask permission to sit at their table. That was mistake number one. And then they were looking me up and down like, I'm like, oh, yo, bro, is this good? Am I cool? Yeah, go ahead. So the guy in the one hole says, how you doing, man? What's up? He's like, fast. How you doing? You having a good day? How's it going for you out there? I'm like, actually, bro, it's going pretty horribly. That's why I'm going to try a new table. He's like, that's about to change. That's going to change. So I sit down. I'm like, damn, that dude's a lot. And then the other dude isn't talking as much, but he's wild, man. He's just making these wild bets. Like, I'm doing everything by the book. And every once in a while, I'll look at the deal. I'm like, what's the book say on that? But I'm just by the book, everything. This guy here won't shut up. And then the other guy's starting to get worked. He's getting his claw cleaned. And I'm sitting here in the middle, and I'm doing pretty well all of a sudden. And I'm just keeping my mouth shut. And I'm doing fine. I sat down on a hot deck, and I'm starting to stack chips, and my life's getting better. And then the other dude in the one hole all of a sudden is like, yo, man, I told you. I'm like, what does that mean, you told me? Are you taking credit for this? I'm playing all these hands. I told you, you owe me. I'm like, I owe you what? What are you talking about? So I'm starting to get into it with this guy. And then the other guy who's getting worked is like, yo, man, you owe me. I'm like, what do I owe you for? You're the reason I'm losing. I'm the reason you're losing. Yeah, because of the cards I'm taking. Well, everything's working out fine for me. He's like, exactly. Everything's working out fine for you. Exactly. I'm like, bro, are you suggesting that I chip you off because you're not doing well because of all these wild, wild picks you're making and hits you're taking? Yo, man, look at your pile. I'm like, holy crap. What did I just sit down at? The worst experience ever. So I'm not going to let these guys run me off. So I play a few more hands, and it gets worse and louder, and this dude's losing more, and then this dude's talking more, and all of a sudden now I'm kind of getting chilly. Like, I'm not winning. I'm like, yo, bro, peace out. See you, dudes. So that was the last thing I remember about betting and playing blackjack. I'm like, man, that left a bad taste in my mouth. Bad taste in my mouth. So Janet and I did a road trip this weekend. Got in the car, took a drive, found a casino in this community. There it is, Cali. We stayed in Cali. That is Cali. Anybody have any guesses? If you're watching on the stream, what do you think that is? Anybody have any guesses? Hit me up. Where do you think that is in Cali? That's not where we live. But we took a road trip, found a casino, and sat down. And man, it was fun. Good experience. Nobody was telling me I owed them. Nobody said I wrecked the table. Had a pretty good time, except for one thing. One thing that happened, and I don't know when this happened. Can you all remember back in the day when you go to a casino and you sat down and there was always a cocktail waitress? Drinks? Hell yeah. Let's go. And they were free. Obviously, right? They want you drunk as hell. This is why there are no clocks on the wall and they're pumping oxygen in and there's liquor. You don't know what time it is. You're drunk as hell. You're making bad decisions. Scout says, can I get you something? I'm like, can I get a beer? Sure. What do you want? What do you have? You got a Heineken? Yep. I'd have one of those, please. $8.25. I'm like, awesome. Keep the change. I know this is not a new thing.
1: What?
0: It's just not a positive development. I liked it much better when you took my money, and when you took my money, you at least made me feel better by letting me drink for free. Luckily, though,

0: Sat at a good table. Jeno found her one slot machine that she plays, and we both got over and both left with more than we came with, and I didn't have to pay some table tax, nor did anybody take credit for my stack. At Jet Stink writes, the 1999 Rams won the Super Bowl at plus 15,000. Can you hear the drums? That's a Raider fan. No, bro, I cannot hear the drums. Hey, man, hit it, dude. Hit it. I will be the first one to give you credit. Again, I'm not here to hate, nor am I here to root against you. I'm just saying. You're not winning at all this year. Now we're done. See you tomorrow. Thank you very much. We're out.
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0: Clones, listen up. 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

0: The day shuts down. The games light up. 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
1: Cleveland, Ohio. And on this Memorial Day, we remember all the men and women who paid the ultimate sacrifice for our country. And tonight at Rocket Arena, Cavs and Knicks will play game four. Can the Knicks complete the sweep? Can the Cavs keep their season alive?
2: Knicks offense a little stagnant as Brunson goes against Hart. Gets inside, scoop layup off the glass. He has mastered that shot.
1: And Obi, nice feed inside, and Towns with the flush.
2: Jalen Brunson, one of four to start. He's had a couple of slow starts as Towns fires up another three and hits another three. Hart looking cross court. Wade, his first shot of the night. Towns the rebound. Knicks look to push again. Beautiful pass, Hart, and an Obi gathers and throws it down. Brunson falling away, puts it up, puts it in. Brunson with 15 to go with five assists.
3: The very best footwork in this league, regardless of position.
2: Jalen Brunson, one of the best rebounders in basketball. Thought about a three, drives on Allen, head down, gets inside, layup is good as he goes crashing to the floor.
3: The rebounding never changed. He did it every single night. That's a commitment and a sacrifice for your teammates.
2: Deuce McBride knocks down the three-pointer.
1: This really is incredible what they're doing night in and night out.
2: As Towns drives down a lane, scoop layup is good. Shamet with the steal. Shamet feeds on Anobi with the flush. Shot clock at seven. McBride leaves in, tough shot, gets it to go. Everything going down for the Knicks. And Proctor will just dribble it out. Chance of let's go, Knicks. It's over. Believe it, Knicks fans, for the first time in 27 years, the New York Knicks are going to the NBA Finals. The dream season continues. And hopes of ending a decades-long championship drought are very much alive.

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New York, he's Brett Evans. I'm Pat Boyle. 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Phone number to join the show. 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Wow, that was an incredible open there. That was very nicely produced by Brandon Combs. Brad, it nearly brought a tear to my eye. Credit to ABC / ESPN, Mike Breen, of course, on the call. I mean, what better to continue this historic dominant stretch? I feel like I'm living in a dream. The Knicks sweep again. They literally, basically, the Cavs.

0: tap out in the second quarter. Knicks win by nearly 40. It's the most dominant run of basketball I've ever seen in my life. They're going to the NBA Finals. You heard Breen say it. First time since 99. I don't even remember. I was four. I don't remember the last time they were in the finals. They haven't won a title since 73. I'm living on freaking cloud nine. And we got a lot to get into. But, yes, the high has not worn off yet, Brad. So there is a long ways to go until the NBA Finals. Eight days. It was 9 days as of last night. There's still a lot of celebrating and partying to do, but I am locked in on Thunder Spurs. Can't wait to see how that series goes. Hope it goes seven. Hope they continue to beat the crap out of each other. But man, I've never felt this feeling in my fandom ever in my life. The team that has been my favorite team my entire life. They're four wins away from a title, and they are destroying everybody in their path, man. Hope you had a great weekend. Hope everybody had a great Memorial Day weekend. How you doing, Brad?
1: Oh, this one is spectacular, man. I'm glad you're in a euphoric state. I'm glad you're not on cloud nine, but 9,000, mi amigo. That's where I was in 2016 when my beloved Chicago Cubs won the World Series, and you're one step away from having the ultimate high of highs and getting that NBA trophy that Larry O'Brien hoisted. And you celebrating for hours and days and months and really for the rest of your life on end as a result. Pure domination. That game was an absolute joke for, you know, people that were outside of the New York Knicks fan base. You know, every single facet of the game, the Knicks dominated. And I'm watching the first quarter with my two sons, 19 and 17 years old. I had family in town over the weekend. My youngest son graduated from high school. Congratulations to him. They're big time NBA fans. And, you know, we've been watching all these series and every single minute and how it's all going to shake out and boil down. And I sat there with my boys and, you know, about 10 minutes in, I honestly thought pregame that Cleveland was going to fight back and at least stay competitive and make this a gentleman sweep in the grand scheme. I thought we'd go back to MSG and New York would, you know, win it in front of their faithful and it would just be chaos and pandemonium. The party began like it's 1999. Cue the Prince. There are Times Square and various areas there in Manhattan. But to no avail because they just went out and laid the smackdown on Cleveland. And we just looked at each other, myself and my two sons, 10 minutes of the game, and we're just like, yeah, I think it's a wrap, Dad. And that's what they said to me. And I'm like, yeah, guys, I concur. I think this thing is donezo. Then he went on that 20-0 run in the second quarter, and it was really donezo. Absolutely cooked for the Cleveland Cavaliers. You know, New York was plus 17 in rebounding, plus 12 in assists. They had eight more made threes and only give up 0.912 points per possession. You could be the ultimate novice when it comes to watching basketball. And if you know anything about some of the data and the analytics that are out there, even a simpleton could come to the realization, oh, yeah, that is a powerful performance. That is a performance in which New York probably won by 20 or more points, and they end up winning by far more than that. 37, an elimination game. You made Travis Kelce cry. Oh, the poor baby. What's he got to do? So congratulations to your beloved New York Knicks and, you know, Chalamet in attendance. And, of course, Ben Stiller is going to be still partying. Spike Lee. I can't wait. I know it's an eternity away. And the NBA Finals are going to begin. But there is going to be no better, louder, more intoxicating crowd than what is going to transpire to MSG. So as somebody that has, you know, no skin in the game, no dog in this hunt or in the race, I can't wait to sit back, whether it's against the Spurs or the Thunder, and absorb the energy that's going to come out of the mecca of basketball. Congratulations, mi amigo.
0: Thank you, brother. Phone number to join the show, again, 310-840-4910. You want to get in on the celebrations. You want to just get in on this incredible run. I mean, again, I'll say it. Forget about the last 11 games, the 11 they've won in a row now. Let's take their entire playoffs here, all 14 games. They beat the Hawks in six and then back-to-back sweeps. So let's count the two losses to the Hawks. The Knicks still have outscored their opponents by an average of 19.5 points per game. That is the best point differential in NBA playoff history, and it's by a gigantic margin when the 71 Bucks won by an average of 14.5 points per game.

0: That's factoring in for the two losses against the Hawks. If it's just the 11 straight wins, the Knicks are winning by nearly 25 points per game. It's absolutely absurd. Then you have the offense, the shooting. Their effective field goal percentage this playoffs is 59%. That's the best mark in NBA history. And in the last 11 games, it's even higher, and that is the best in NBA history for any 11-game span as well. I mean, Brad, it's just I can't. I literally have to keep pinching myself. I'm like, this isn't real. This isn't real. I'm at my sister's house last night for dinner. I was like, let's just watch the first half. Then we have the drive home to Philly. I'll have my girlfriend put the I'll have Corinne put it on in the car, and I'll drive, and I can, you know, I'll hear it and whatever. I can look over whenever need be. And I was like, babe, I was like, you know, we just switch back and forth between music and commercials. We watched the first half. The Knicks go up by nearly 30 in the second quarter. And we're like, all right, I think we can get out of here before halftime and try to get home before, you know, 10 o'clock last night. It was unbelievable. And they've been doing it all series. It's been that easy for them. And then when it's so easy and you have an opponent that basically gives up, which is what Cleveland did, then it gets even better. And here's, by the way, gotta get Chuck into this open here. Gotta get Charles Barkley. And Brad, I was saying this at the end of game three, in the final minute and a half, when Jared Allen basically stops on two straight possessions, uncontested layups, and I was like, wow, the Cavs just tapped out here. That was at the end of game three. They still had to show up for game four, and after the first 5 minutes, they quit again. Here's Charles Barkley calling out the Cavs for quitting. This is and inside the NBA. This is at halftime last night when the Knicks were already up big.
1: Yeah, kids at home, if you want to see what the word quit
2: means, oh, come on, Chuck.
1: To give up. The verb of that is Cavaliers.
2: Oh, come on.
1: This is what you see.
2: You think they quit or the Knicks are just that good right now?
1: Oh, they were down 29, King. Kitty, look, this is just effort here. Come on, man. This is just effort. Come on, Kitty.
2: Yeah, I mean, yeah, that there was way
1: too
2: much.
1: Oh, we got some more now. Hey, Chuck.
0: Yeah. And again, yeah, they were showing some plays, and there were some plays where the Cavaliers just literally were not playing defense. Like, they were like, screw it, man. We're done. We're toast. The Knicks got on a heater again, another kill shot run. We talked about that all during March Madness, Brad. These teams that can deliver these kill shots. The Knicks are, yep. It was basically a 1-16 seed from the final 5 minutes of the fourth quarter. Game one through the rest of this series. And the Knicks just needed a 20-0 run or a 15-0 run. Once each game to basically put these freaking games away, and the Cavs quit. And it was pretty freaking embarrassing, but I guess I would tap out too if I'm playing in an 11-game span, the greatest team in NBA history, because that's what the Knicks are. You can ignore it. The facts are the facts. You can say, oh, they didn't play anybody. Oh, the East stinks. Oh, they're going to lose in the finals. But in the last 11 games, all the numbers and the eye test tells you the Knicks are the greatest team in NBA history in the last 11 games, and I'm going to continue to live and beat my chest about that for the next 8 days. I'm sorry. Sorry, I'm not sorry.
3: By the way, I think you just offended all 16 seeds because Cleveland was more like an NIT team at best. One that was the dregs of the keg, to say the least. So, like Mount St. Mary's, for example, that'd be like a 16 caliber seed. We apologize. You're actually better than the Cleveland Cavaliers. That was a punchline, my friend. I have not seen a slaughter like that since Gerald Armstrong and Custer and Little Bighorn, quite frankly. I think he put up a better fight against the Ogallala Sioux, frankly, than the Cleveland Cavaliers did against the New York Knicks last night. It was all she wrote, even before the 20-0 run in that second quarter. And Mayor Mamdani of New York City, I think he said it perfectly on social media. If you missed a tweet, here's what it said. Quote, New York City sanitation, I'd like to report a sweep, end quote, a mic drop moment right there. That was outstanding. Just again, pure party, pure euphoria, pure dominance, every way, shape, and form. That's what your beloved New York Knicks did. And, you know, we've been saying it. The advanced analytics backup, everything you're seeing with the eye test, they are crushing every single soul in their path. Their net efficiency rating so far in this NBA postseason has been just off the charts high. As a matter of fact, what is the specific number in comparison to some of the other teams? Well, the Knicks are at 19.8 in that category. As a comparison, the second

0: best team in net efficiency right now, the San Antonio Spurs, at 11.4. That is a substantial gap and divide between the Knicks and Spurs at 1 and 2. You would say, okay, well, what about the Oklahoma City Thunder? Well, again, the Knicks at 19.8, the Thunder at 10.7. So, you know, you were very optimistic, you know, as you have unfolded here on the show the last couple of weeks and said repeatedly that, hey, the New York's going to win this thing. And I might say, you know, bias is kind of, you know, bleeding through a little bit, buddy. Might want to pump the brakes on that. It is the Eastern Conference. They haven't really been challenged. I still feel Oklahoma City is the best team remaining in this playoff race. But even I am reassessing. Even I am recalculating. Based on the slam dunk fashion, they are destroying everybody in their path. Now the ultimate question becomes, Pat, rust versus rest. We're going to get a true indication of what is going to actually be the answer to the age-old question with that nine-day layoff. But as you said, with all the rest there and the other two teams beat the bloody hell out of one another, if injuries were to mount, or it's a hard-fought series and guys are exhausted, advantage New York. So, again, I think you're on to something. I think the Knicks have a damn good shot and winning the whole shebang. And if that occurs, New York may just break off and fall in the Atlantic Ocean. And everybody's going to be all right with it because it would be totally worth it.
1: Yeah, without a shadow of a doubt. Here's the thing. Here's why I'm not worried about rest versus rust, because we had that debate going into this series when the Knicks had more than a week off after beating the brakes off the 76ers. And it proved rust, you know, was on the verge of winning. Rust was beating the crap out of rest. The Cavs were beating the crap out of the Knicks. It was a 22-point lead with 8 minutes to go in the fourth quarter. And then history happened. And then this whole thing flipped on its head. And the Knicks looked rusty for those first three quarters against Cleveland in game one. Here's why I'm not worried about it. Like you said, OKC in San Antonio, I won seven games. And I'm rooting for, not rooting for injuries. I'm rooting for both players' teams, though, to have heavy as hell legs, if they'll put it like that. Yep. You know, if they have to play a game seven, which, let me just double check here. Game seven, if there is one between those two teams, would be on Saturday. Game one of the finals isn't until Wednesday, no matter what. So, okay. Or is it really going to be that big of a rest advantage? Maybe not, but still. It's more so I want physical wear and tear on both the Thunder and the Spurs. I want guys limping out of that series. But here's the more important reason why. The Knicks are going to be on the road no matter what. They're either going to San Antonio for game one or they're going to OKC for game one. There isn't that added pressure of, okay, we've been off for so long. Now we have to hold serve at home here in game one. The Knicks are going on the road. And yeah, if they lose game one because they're rusty and they lose by 20, is it going to make me feel any better? No. But it's not like there's that added pressure of, hey, you got to protect home floor advantage in game one. They're going on the road no matter what, so I'm not really worried about it. Again, we'll see, man. The way they're shooting the freaking ball, I don't know if it matters. I don't know. It's 9 days. It's a long time. But the way they've been practicing, whatever they've been doing, block out the outside noise. They didn't get too big of an ego after sweeping the Sixers. They end up sweeping the Cavs. Yeah, first three quarters of game one was definitely, you know, pretty crappy to watch. But they know they're the underdog, at least on paper, going into the finals no matter who they play. And I'm expecting the Knicks in 9 days from now to come out firing. But, yeah, it's to hear the overwhelming Knicks in four, let's go Knicks chance. We were talking about it on our pre-show meeting. There were more Knicks fans in the building last night than there were Cavs fans. And this isn't like the Knicks taking over Philadelphia where it's an hour and a half drive down the turnpike. This is a 2-hour flight. This is an 8-hour drive to Cleveland. It's not easy to just mosey on over to Cleveland, Ohio, if you're a Knicks fan. And Cavs fans didn't want any part of showing up there. And the Knicks fans were literally belting and erupting throughout that arena. It's just, I can't stress enough how unreal of a feeling this is as a fan, where for the majority of my life, this team has sucked. They've been so terrible. They have been so awful. And
0: it makes it
1: watching,
0: so better, Pat.
1: I know, watching guys like Raymond Felton, Lou Amundsen. I mean, guys, I blocked half those guys out of my memory. Like the great Steve Novak, the folk hero of some of the worst.

0: worst Knicks teams I've ever seen. And I guess the couple of good teams with Melo, it's just like, it's not like the Knicks had been, they had 2 years, 3 years in the playoffs. Two, they got crushed in the first round. One, the 1 year with Melo, 2013, whatever it was, when they should have beaten Indiana in the second round. And even then, they probably would have gotten smashed by LeBron and the Cavs. Like, other than that, it has been darkness for so long. And now over the last 5 years, steadily building. Tibbs laying the foundation. And then Mike Brown comes in here in year one. And they kind of underperformed throughout the regular season. But I always trusted in Mike Brown. And I always believed, as much as I love and respect Tom Thibodeau as a head coach, he was never going to get him to a finals. And he was never going to win him a title. And this basketball we're watching was not going to be possible with Tom Thibodeau. I don't care. Let anybody tell you, any Tibbs truther, any Tibbs apologist. I love the guy for what he has done for the Knicks, bringing them out of the mud. But they were never getting here with Tom Thibodeau as head coach. So to see this team now finally reach their potential, four wins away. Yeah, like I said, on paper, Brad, they're probably going to be the underdog. But the way they're playing, I don't give a damn who they're playing. They could be playing Jordan's Bulls, and I'd still give them a chance.
1: And honestly, I think you want them to be the underdog because they're going to use that as added motivation, bulletin board material, my man. And, you know, they're flourishing. They're peaking at the most opportune time right now on both ends of the floor. I mean, they're dominating offensively. They put together some scintillating performances over this playoff run. And the defense has been outlandishly good. I mean, they're giving up the entire NBA playoffs in the 14 games, 1.035 points per possession. That's numero uno among all the playoff teams, slightly better than San Antonio. We talk about how dominant the Spurs are defensively because of Victor Wembanyama and his superior rim protection. But, you know, Mitch Robinson, the bigs of New York have really got after the glass, the best rebounding team, the entire NBA postseason, and they're matching it on the offensive end, man. Josh Hart does all the little things. He's such the consummate glue guy for this starting five. Jalen Brunson is a bright and shining supernova. You know, cue that in the background, the Oasis version, please, and thank you. I mean, there really are no weaknesses of this team. When Landry Shamet is coming off the bench and draining buku threes and finishing with 16 points, that's a cherry on top of the sundae. I want to see the pandemonium pour into the streets of Manhattan because I want your New York Knicks now to win as a fan of basketball, as a fan of you, Pat Boyle. For the sake of your overall happiness and fandom, that you can go to the grave a very pleased man late in your life, knowing that the New York Knicks, in the year of our basketball lord, 2026, won an NBA title. We feel the same way I did in 2016, again, with Chicago Cubs. In other words, the antithesis of what I'm thinking with the Cubs right now.
0: Yeah. 53 years since the Knicks' last title. 27 years since they were last in the finals, and one of those droughts has now come to an end. The Knicks with the sweep last night, another beatdown, another dominant performance. You want to weigh in on it? 310-840-4910. 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All right, we'll have other notes and nuggets on that, how dominant and historic the Knicks run is right now throughout the show. But when we come back, we've got a game five coming up tonight. Pivotal in the West between the Thunder and the Spurs. We'll break it down when we return. We're just getting rolling here on this Tuesday. First show back since the Memorial Day weekend. He's Brad Evans. I'm Pat Boyle. This is BetMGM Tonight on Westwood One Sports.
2: The Knicks are headed to the NBA Finals for the first time since 1999. Back then, we had dial-up internet. Livin' La Vida Loca topped the charts. And the world was worried about Y2K. Yeah, it's been a while. Congrats, Big Apple. Party like it's 1999. Westwood One Sports.
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0: Welcome on back, BetMGM tonight, Westwood One Sports. He's Brett Evans, I'm Pat Boyle. The phone number to join the show is 310-840-4910. You want to get in on the Knicks celebration? Diehard Knicks fan like myself, Brad has been a very, very supportive co-host the entire way. I really appreciate it. He said the Knicks were going to sweep the Sixers last series. I didn't have a whole lot of confidence. He was very brash about the Knicks winning in five against the Cavs. They sweep them. So you want to get in on the Knicks party? Feel free. 310-840-4910. You can also, if you want to vent, I have no ill will towards Cavs fans. In fact, we just destroyed you. Knicks fans Knicks just destroyed the Cavs. So you want to vent about Cleveland? You want to vent about Kenny Atkinson? News, we'll get to that later. They're bringing him back and reportedly going to work on a long-term extension for James Harden. So again, we'll get into Cleveland side of things. But if you want to get in on the phones on the Cavs, 310-840-4910. But the conference finals are here with two great matchups. One great matchup. Be part of the playoff action when you bet with Boosted Odds. 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Well, yeah, Brad, at least the Western Conference Finals has delivered. We got Game 5 tonight, Spurs and the Thunder. And so Game 3 was back on, Friday night, right? Friday night, Game 3. And the Spurs got out to an early lead, and then the Thunder just slowly but surely took over. This was Friday. This was me and PJ. Yep. You were off. It was 15-0 out of the gate. And the Thunder just slowly but surely grinded them down and they end up winning by 15. Then on Sunday, the Spurs answered back in a big, big way. Dominant defensive effort. They crushed the Thunder 103-82. And so back and forth, we've gone. Spurs took that game one double overtime, historic thriller. Then the Thunder answered back with back-to-back wins of at least 9 points. And then San Antonio with their first blowout win of this series. So here we go. Back to OKC. Game 5 tonight. You take a look at the odds from our friends at BetMGM, and the Thunder are shrinking. Their odds are continuing to get smaller and smaller here to win this game. They were once 5.5-point favorites. They're now just 3.5-point favorites. Whoa. With some juice. Four and a half at nearly plus money are the Oklahoma City Thunder. The total is 217.5. And so the injury news also going to play a big role in this one. AJ Mitchell's already been ruled out for OKC. Nobody on the injury report for San Antonio. And then the big one continues to be J-Dub. Jalen Williams for Oklahoma City has not played since he re-aggravated that left hamstring injury in game 2. Didn't play game 3. Didn't play game 4. Questionable tonight. I'm not very optimistic he plays, Brad, and I'm not very optimistic he plays the rest of this series. So we'll wait. We'll get you the up-to-date info on J-Dub. But aside from that, pivotal swing game, game 5 here. Odds will tell you and history will tell you whoever wins this game probably going to win the series. How do you see it playing out tonight in a Western Conference Finals that has absolutely lived up to the hype?
1: Yeah, it has for the most part. I mean, you got a couple of lopsided affairs so far that have transpired in this series. But the way the line is tightening up right now, my body is ready. My brain is definitely ready for another last second swing in the action. Either side of the ledger, quite frankly. And I think that's what we're going to be in for. I think it's going to be a hot and heavy game. I think it's going to be tizzite, son, all the way down the 11th hour. And it, you know, could be a bounce of the ball. It could be maybe a mystery whistle or foul. It could come down to a block shot. It's going to come down to something that will, ultimately decide this game, whether offensively or defensively. I think in the final, maybe 35, 30 seconds. As my gut feeling, I'm feeling every porous of my body right now that this is going to be the definition of nip and tuck. And, I kind of side with Oklahoma City. In that regard, though, the line right now, not exactly moving in that direction necessarily, but one in which I think OKC is going to play this very, very close. I think they're going to, maybe win by 2 or 3 points. It may be that tight. Maybe that is why the line is shrinking, as everybody expects it to be a sweaty kind of performance across the board. But really the key for Oklahoma City is, how well the bench plays. You know what you're going to get at SGA and all the stupid.

0: stupid whistles that guy draws. And, you know, my kids and I, we've been watching a lot of these games, and we just watch astonishingly close to the fact that, you know, a guy could just breathe on him, graze him, and they're going to call a foul in anticipation 9 times out of 10. And that's why they call him the free throw merchant as a result. It is ridiculous the amount of whistles that man draws, but there's an art to it. He's got the referees convinced there's going to be contact when there is barely any contact at all. He gets a foul and he makes the opponent pay at the line over and over again. Last game going 7-7 at the charity stripe, though they lost that game of 103-82. But, you know, is it going to be Hartenstein who steps up? Is it going to be Holmgren? Is it going to be a combination of the two that really step up, command the glass, because they're going to have to against Wimby. And they're going to establish themselves offensively in some form or fashion as well. They got a minimum. Hartenstein and Holmgren got to combine for like 25 and probably like 13, 14 rebounds if this game is going to be highly competitive, which I feel it will. And I think the bench has got to rise to the occasion as well. Strangely, Alex Caruso was trapped in Siberia in the last game, only played 14 minutes, didn't score a single point in the game, had a couple of rebounds, had a couple of blocks. He's known for his defense, but he has been such a tour de force offensively as well. He was absent the last game. Is he going to rise to the occasion? Is it going to be McCann that's going to rise, or McCain that's going to rise to the occasion? Who off the bench for Oklahoma City is going to match the bench presence of the San Antonio Spurs? Now De'Aaron Fox is back. And of course, you got Dylan Harper largely coming off the pine. He only scored 7 points in 21 minutes in the last game. But he's a guy that will score at a minimum probably a dozen points tonight, contribute on the glass, do a little bit of everything. And of course, Keldon Johnson's that X factor as well, one of the best six men in the NBA. I think right now San Antonio's bench is stronger, which gives them an edge. But if Oklahoma City, which we have seen their rotational players really rise up, if they can deliver an A-minus or B-plus effort, that could be enough to get them just over the top. Again, what I think is going to be a single possession game. So put it all together. Long way of saying this, Pat. OKC is going to win, but they ain't going to cover.
1: Wow. So you're literally expecting this to come down to the last second here, or one possession game. It wouldn't shock me. Yep. Wouldn't shock me, right? You got a blowout last game. The game before that, it was tight for a while. OKC ends up winning by 15. They were down 15-0 to start the game, but you kind of got the feeling middle of that third quarter, you're like, yeah, this OKC ain't losing this game. So what gives tonight? You know, some of the things that I'm looking forward to, you hit on a lot of the players here. Caruso, again, 31, 17, 15 in the first three games. Kusag only took one shot. They've got to get him involved. He's got to be a disruptor on defense, especially with no A.J. Mitchell. And again, I'm assuming, we'll keep you posted officially, I'm assuming J-Dub is not going to play. I think his hamstring is messed up. I think he's toast, to be honest. So again, we'll see if that changes. But if not, Cason Wallace, who's their backup point guard, he's got to make the most of the minutes that SGA is off the floor, which I don't expect to be a lot, but he'll be in there with SGA at times. He's got to knock down some threes. You know, again, he was hitting two or three of them in the first couple of games, only hit one last game. Jared McCain also was invisible after he's had some big performances. So the bench for OKC has got to play a big role tonight. They've got to force the turnovers, which is what they do better than anybody else, and it's how they've won two of the games so far. San Antonio limited the turnovers in a tremendous way last game. De'Aaron Fox is going to continue to play as much as he can. Stephon Castle, you know, he's great defensively, and he's great when he's getting downhill. He just turns the ball over too much. So that's something to look out for. And then, yeah, you mentioned it, Hartenstein and Holmgren. Can they contain Wemby, and can either of those guys give you anything offensively? You would expect it to be Chet Holmgren. Right. He's been disappointing for most of this series. Is he going to step up, or are we going to get, look, is it just going to be the two MVPs, that duel here tonight? Is it going to be the back-to-back MVP, SGA going for 35 points and 10 assists, and Wemby going for 35 points and 20 rebounds? Do we get one of those nights? That's kind of where I'm leaning here, Brad. I'm kind of thinking this might be, I agree with you, I think it might be close. But I think we might get in the final 8 minutes, SGA, Wemby going blow for blow. Who is going to lead whose team to victory? I don't know if the benches, as much as OKC has a massive advantage there, I don't know if their bench is going to have a huge

0: impact. This honestly might be which star is going to perform better tonight. The more I think about this game, that's kind of the feel I get on it here, Brad. And I would go ahead and put my money, and I would lean with the two-time MVP, Shai Gilgeous-Alexander, who's been dishing out double-digit assists in almost every game. He's scoring. He's creating. Yes, he's getting to the free throw line, and he's getting there because San Antonio's undisciplined when he gets them to fake, when he gets them to bite. Mitch Johnson, Spurs head coach, said it himself. So I think SGA has a big game tonight, and I'll take the Thunder to cover the 4.5 points. I don't think it's going to be as close as you think, but I think they'll win the game probably between 7 and 10 points.
1: Yeah, the other

0: 27%. So I think the great equalizer could be a great determination ultimately of who prevails in the contest tonight. So that's something else to monitor. Let me give you a player prop that I really like in this game. Dylan Harper, the pride of Rutgers. I'm going to take the over on just 3.5 rebounds. I grabbed it this morning at +105. It's a little baby today's batter juice there at BetMGM. I think this number's too low. Pat in the series averaging 5.3 rebounds per game. Now, he has gone over twice. He has gone under twice on this 3.5 rebounding number in this series. In the regular season, only averaged 3.3 rebounds per game against the Thunder. But you look at Oklahoma City, they're not exactly crashing the glass with a whole lot of vim and vigor. They are number 6 in fewest opponent rebounds per game allowed in the NBA postseason out of 15 teams. That's wildly mediocre. So I think San Antonio is going to be able to lex the glass. And if I get 4 carams to land at the paws of Dylan Harper, again, I'm cashing a +105. So Harper over 3.5 rebounds against the Thunder tonight. Bar none, my favorite bet and player prop in the game tonight.
1: I like it. I like it. You just obviously you hope it's close. And again, I just wonder what kind of percent health he's at. Wasn't listed on the injury report last game. Nobody on the injury report for the Spurs. And game one, remember, without De'Aaron Fox, he had the monster 24-11 game. Game two, he leaves the game injured, where he was on pace for another big game. Only had 12 points, 2 rebounds through 25 minutes. Could have had like 20 points, 6, 7 rebounds. He left that game early. Game three, only played 17 minutes, had 3 rebounds. And last game, it was a blowout. He only played 21 minutes, had 5 rebounds. So I think if this game is going to be close, I would think Dylan Harper, even if he's not 100%, he should be still playing enough to get to that tonight. So I like that. And you know I love the Rutgers rookie because I got to watch him play over the last couple of years. All right, we'll take a short break. Phone number to join. 310-840-4910. When we come back, we'll go streaking. The full crew is back, so we'll see if we can get on a heater for you when we return. He's Brad Evans. I'm Pat Boyle. This is BetMGM Tonight on Westwood One Sports.
2: Remember Deshaun Watson? He's been on IR the last 19 months. And now, the front runner to be the Browns starter. But Shedeur Sanders and Dylan Gabriel are coming for the job. As always, the quarterback carousel in Cleveland is one to watch. Westwood One Sports.
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1: Everybody's hand go up. Welcome on back. 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He's Brett Evans. I'm Pat Boyle. Phone number to join, 310-840-4910. Programming note coming up at the top of the hour. Our Odyssey Sports NBA insider, Nick Friedel, will join us. 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Alrighty, it's just past 6:45 p.m. Eastern. You know what that means? We got the whole crew back. Let's go! Streaking.
2: We won a game yesterday. We win one today. That's two in a row. We win one tomorrow. That's called a winning streak. It has happened before.
3: We're going streaking!
1: All righty. Premise of Let's Go Streaking. We go around the crew. Everybody picks one batter who they think will correctly get a hit. And if you get it correct, you tally your streak, however many days you're on, see who can continue on the longest streak. We had 14 in a row to begin the segment about a month and a half ago when we first started doing it. Out of the gate, our video producer, Michael Montgomery, nailed 14 in a row. Since then, we've been chasing that golden goose. Right now, we got two active streakers. Brad's got three in a row. Monty's got three in a row. Me and Combs looking to start new streaks tonight. So, Brad, you are half of the longest streaker here actively, you and Monty, trying to make it four in a row. Why don't you kick us off here? Who are you rocking with tonight to get a knock?
4: Let's go with somebody that nobody's ever heard before. Konnichiwa. Shohei Ohtani. And show me a hit, please, and thank you. Of course, the reigning MVP, one of the many MVP seasons that he's put together, and he's in the midst of maybe putting together a Cy Young season, going against the Colorado Pebbles. And I believe

0: believe he's going to get a hit because he's got a hit in 10 of his last 11 games. He is 7 for 21. That's a .333 batting average against the Rockies this season. He's going against Kyle Freeland, who he is 7 for 11 lifetime against. Absolutely teed off against Freeland in his career. Freeland's got a 6-plus road ERA and a .917 OPS. It gets left-handed hitters, also giving up a 40.2% hard hit rate. So Shohei Ohtani, we're going streaking to numero cuatro.
1: All right, I like it. I'm going to go to the Reds and Mets game here, looking to start a new active streak for me. Give me Spencer Steer for the Cincinnati Reds. Their cleanup batting first baseman, hitting .271 on the year. But how about this, Brad? He is hitting .341 against lefties. And not only do the Mets have a lefty on the mound tonight, they've got David Peterson, who I don't know if he could get me out right now. An ERA north of 5. He's given up 55 hits in 48 innings. So, yeah, there's a pretty good chance he's going to give up 5 or 6 more hits tonight. And Spencer Steer, who has been mashing lefties this year, I'm hoping Steer gets me a new active streak here. So give me the Reds cleanup hitter, Spencer Steer. Let's go to producer Brandon Combs, looking to start a new streak as well. Combsy, who are you going with?
2: Let's go to your side of town, and let's go with Trent Grisham. Trent Grisham of the New York Yankees to get a hit. They're going up against Bailey Falter, who in 7 1/3 innings pitched has given up 15 hits. Everybody on the Yankees is live tonight. Everybody on the Yankees is bound to get a hit, but Grisham has gotten hits in 4 of his last 5, so I'm running with him.
0: Nice.
1: Okay, very good. Very, very good. Yeah, and Trent Grisham, by the way, had an injury scare with him a couple of days ago. Good to see that, yeah, since not only he exited that one game early against Toronto, he has come back and he's had 2 multi-hit games. So hoping that he does indeed get a knock for you tonight, Combsy. And then finally, our VP, Monty, the owner and operator of Batters-Box.com, a.k.a. The Hyphen. 3 in a row for Monty, looking to make it 4. Michael, who are you going with?
3: I'm going with Brad out to L.A. I'm going Teoscar Hernandez against Kyle Freeland. He is the 4th highest rated hitter on my board tonight with an elite matchup, plus matchup for Teoscar with his WOBA, ISO, and hard contact, all increasing by at least 13% tonight. 2 trends I like in the game, both with the same number. In over 100 games with an elite rating, Teoscar's getting a hit 69% of the time. And then elite rated hitters against Kyle Freeland, 155 of them, 69% of them are getting a hit. So 2 trends that line up great. And then I have a 4-star rating for Teoscar against Freeland's pitch mix, hitting well against more than 75% of them. I wish he was hitting higher than 6th. I'm surprised he's so far down the lineup, but hopefully 3 at-bats is enough.
1: Yeah, and hopefully the Dodgers, maybe, you know, a nice little pounding tonight of Kyle Freeland, and he gets 4-plus at-bats. All right, and then, Brad, if you want to take those 4 guys, Spencer Steer, Shohei Ohtani, Trent Grisham, and Teo Hernandez, and you think all 4 are going to get a hit and we're going to sweep the board, what are those odds on BetMGM for those 4 guys all to get a hit?
0: Oh, you're looking at a cool plus +269. Nice, as always. Fade or follow that is up to you. An update, the Cubs still stink, already down 2-0.
1: Oh, already down 2-0.
0: Yep, already.
1: Oh, man. For the Pirates.
0: Pain, misery.
1: He's on the mound. You got Ashcraft on the mound for the Pirates. Jeez.
0: Yep.
1: Oh, my goodness. So the Cubbies have authored 2 10-game winning streaks this year, and they're in the midst of a 9-game losing streak right now. Oh, boy. Oh, boy.
0: Yeah,
1: it's going from bad to worse. All right. Well, luckily we got our guy Nick Friedel, fellow Cubs fan. Coming up next, our Odyssey Sports NBA insider. He will be with us right next on.
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1: 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Let's continue to talk some hoops, NBA playoffs, Knicks in the finals, Game 5 Western Conference Finals tonight, and a little bit of off-season news already here today with what team that's freshly eliminated. Let's talk to our guy, Nick Friedel. On the line is Odyssey Sports NBA insider Nick Friedel, and insider calls are brought to you by Hyundai and the all-new Hyundai Palisade Hybrid. Nick, hope you had a tremendous Memorial Day weekend, brother. The unofficial start to summer. How the hell are you?
2: I'm definitely not as good as you are. Let's start right there. I mean, it feels like, as I'm listening to you say, yeah, the Knicks are in the finals. You've got to be like living in a dream world to a certain extent, because like every other Knicks fan I know, they're just completely losing their minds after what's happened. This is why we love sports, though. When you have a fan base that is as rabid as that fan base, and they finally get back to that moment, and they have a legit chance now to do it, and they are playing the way that they are, I can't tell you how happy I am for you because of how much I know this means to you over the course of getting to know you guys the last few months. But my phone with all my friends from New York is just going nuts because nobody can really wrap their heads around that it actually happened. So it's, as a fan, I mean, I say this as a lifelong Cubs fan, I know what it means to finally get at least to the point. And now you get to that next point, and I know it'll be a big party.
1: Oh, yeah. Yeah, and look, now you have I have 8 days now. 8 days to continue to wrap my head around it before the NBA Finals actually begin. So I have plenty of time to soak it in to keep the party going like it's 1999. But, Nick, let's actually start with the losing team here first from last night. What did you think of the Cavs, probably outside of Donovan Mitchell, seemingly packing it up and quitting in that second quarter last night, not to mention the last, like, minute and a half of Game 3 as well? I mean, did you think Cleveland quit, or did you think that New York just straight-up steamrolled them?
2: I thought that they mentally quit. I thought they just kind of rolled over. When you have played at the level that they have throughout most of the year, and they played so well throughout most of game one, guys, to fade the way they did, and obviously it started at the end of game one, but those last three games were terrible. I mean, they weren't even that close. The Knicks kept winning, going away. It was really embarrassing, and that's the word. And I know that there's at least hope around Cleveland. Hey, let's get everybody back together and see. I'm of the belief that if you're the front office, you got to blow it up. And that team is flatly not good enough. Donovan Mitchell, we talked about it before this series, Pat. He's just not on that level. He's not on the level of Brunson by any stretch. But he's definitely not in that first tier of guys that can carry a team across the line. The fact that they made that deal for Harden and they think that Harden is some kind of answer, good luck to them, because that's just never going to be the case given what we've seen. But I just don't know why, if you're Cleveland, you can look in the mirror and say, yep, if we bring everybody back and we bring Atkinson back, everything will be okay, and we're going to find a way to cross into that next step next year. No way. I don't see it happening.
1: Yeah, all right, so that was my next question for you. What is the plan now? Because they are already reportedly working on signing James Harden to a long-term extension, and they're bringing back Kenny Atkinson, two things that you don't really agree with, and I don't blame you one bit. So is it just running it back, or could there maybe somehow still be a big Giannis trade this summer, or could LeBron come here? Like, outside of the team that we just saw get crushed by the Knicks, which, by the way, I got to laugh at James Harden saying they were the better team. They just didn't show it. I mean, you got swept and annihilated.

0: related. How could you even possibly believe that? Outside of that team, are there any other big major moves they could make this offseason? They're going to be up against that second apron basically no matter what kind of move they try to make.
1: I don't see – let's take both of those scenarios really quickly. You have LeBron. Oh, man, homecoming, the bookend to the beginning of the career. Pat, at this stage of his career, LeBron's a hell of a player. LeBron on that team with the rest of those pieces is not enough to get them to some next point. I mean, that's the problem when you acquire Harden. The issues that Harden has had disappearing in the playoffs, defensively he's getting worse, clearly look at the end of game one. Those don't get better with age. You don't turn around and things start to improve as time goes on. So I don't see that. And with Giannis, I think Giannis is still a hell of a dominant player. I do not believe that Giannis is going to be able to stay healthy for years and years down the line. I think we've already started to see it the last couple seasons. If you trade for Giannis, two things are going to happen. One, you're going to have to give him a boatload of money because he's going to want that extension. But two, if you make that move, then all of a sudden you're not getting back enough just with him to warrant giving up all that it would take to get him in the first place. So Cleveland's stuck. They're frustrated. I get it. The best interest of that team would be to make a lot more moves than bringing everybody back. They're not good enough. They're not going to be good enough next year. And the sooner they accept that, the better.
2: Nick, let's expand out wide and think about it from a historical perspective, what we witnessed in this series. Among the most dominant performances in Eastern Conference Finals history from beginning to end, where do the Knicks sweep of Cleveland rank to you? If any, if you can draw any examples of the past. And adding on to that, on a 1 to 10 scale with 10 being the highest, how confident are the Knicks can hoist the Larry O'Brien no matter if it's San Antonio or OKC?
1: Brad, I'm up to a 5, and it shocks me because a couple weeks ago I would have been at like a 2. I would have said you can never say nobody has no chance. But to see the way the Knicks have played and to just go, oh, well, it doesn't matter. Whoever wins the West, they're going to win. That's ridiculous. The Knicks are playing out of their minds. They have found a rhythm that teams don't usually find this far into the season. All the credit to them, Mike Brown, Jalen Brunson, Towns, who I've been down on for years and years. He's played great. You have to give credit when the credit is due. And for the New York Knicks, that credit is very due. To the point about the first question, historically, the numbers speak for themselves. There is nothing that I could point out to you where I go, all right, like there was a demolition that I remember that was as vivid. I'm sure part of that is it's fresh in everybody's minds. I go back to like the Cavs playing the Raptors. Those usually were annihilations whenever they would see each other. But there's nothing that I can recall that was that dramatic, where you just had one team that was way, way better than the other one. But I think the Knicks have a legit chance. I would still sit here and tell you guys, and I've said it all year, I think the Thunder still have a little bit more than everybody else. But when you have Jalen Brunson and you have Brunson getting the guys like Ananobi and Towns and Hart and the names that we're going to talk about for the next few weeks, to say they don't have much of a chance, that's ridiculous. They have a really good chance, and they have a chance because they have hit their stride in a moment in time that everybody will remember for a long time.
2: No doubt about it. All right, let's pivot and talk about game 5 tonight between the Spurs and Thunder. Give us 2 to 3 key factors that you feel will ultimately decide tonight's matchup and our half-court buzzer beaters by Wembanyama on that list, Nick.
1: No, they're not. That was, I don't want to say a fluke because clearly he practices that stuff, but Brad, to expect him to knock down another one of those, more power to him if he does. The first thing that pops in my mind as you ask that question is SGA. When you are in a 2-2 series with a finals berth that is hanging in the balance over these next few games, you go to your star. This is not about anybody that's not on the floor, A.J. Mitchell.

0: you know, who's not going to be there. You have to lean on the guy that got you there. You have to lean on the two-time MVP. I expect him to have a big game tonight because he knows, like everybody else, what's on the line and how much everybody is going to be counting on him moving forward. The other guy that, as far as keys go, that pops right to mind is a guy who's kind of gotten lost in the shuffle in this series, at least to this point. It's Chet Holmgren. I mean, guys, when you look at that Thunder team, you looked at SGA and what he could do and J-Dub, and he's been on and off because of the injuries, but where is Chet Holmgren? He's got to be more of a force. He's got to be a guy that Mark Dagnall and that staff can lean on and say, hey, go get us a couple buckets. Make a couple solid defensive plays. Far too often against the Spurs specifically over the course of this year, Chet just kind of disappears. If ever there was a moment in time where they need him to force his way into the conversation, it is tonight. But everything starts with the engine, and the engine of that group is SGA, and he's got to be the one that outplays Wemby in this kind of moment.
1: Insider calls are brought to you by Hyundai and by the all-new Hyundai Palisade.

0: everything will be all right. That remains to be seen. You could sit there and have all the confidence in the world, and then game five starts and you go, uh-oh, we need somebody to help us score and get a little defensive motion in place. But I have believed always that the Thunder are who they are, and I still believe that they would be my pick to win because of the depth. No matter who they seem to plug in, those guys know how to play, and they aren't afraid of the moment. Again, all well and good in the regular season, but this is the moment of truth. I just think that the Thunder have the muscle memory of having been through these type of games before. They won last year. They know they need two more, and they have home court. I think SGA has just enough to get them across, and if you get the boost from a couple of those other role players, you're going to have enough to carry them through and set up the matchup that would be a hell of a lot of fun to watch next week.
1: I think anything's going to be a hell of a lot of fun against the Knicks to watch next week. I will say that, Nick. Must-see TV without a doubt. Nick, let's look ahead to next year real quick. Last week, the All-NBA first team was released with, predictably, SGA, Wemby, and Jokic earning all 100 votes needed. Luka Doncic and Cade Cunningham also made the squad. Gazing into your crystal ball, give us two names, one a proven veteran, and won a rising star, not on this year's All-NBA first team, who you believe will be in contention to earn that honor next year. What veteran do you have? And give us a rising star as well.
0: Oh, my, oh, my, oh, my. I'll start with the rising star because, Brad, I think this might be too big of a leap, but if we were throwing a flyer on him, I would probably put Cooper Flagg up there. I think he can make that big of a jump where you start to go, is he this good this quickly? I know that is a hell of a jump, but I say that because I think with a year under his belt and with the amount of talent that he has, when you start talking to guys around the league who they really believe in and who is that good already, Cooper Flagg's name comes up a whole hell of a lot. So is it a little too strong? Probably. But is he a guy that absolutely has the talent to get there over the next couple of years? Maybe next year. Yes, he is. As far as a star who isn't on there now, who could be next year, I'd go back to the guy we touched on a couple minutes ago. And it's Giannis. And I say Giannis because he has been hurt. He has all this uncertainty in Milwaukee. Everybody, it feels like, seems like if now is the time to make the deal, this summer it's going to happen. So I say that going into next year because he's going to be motivated as hell to be out there. He's going to have to remind everybody, I'm still that good. I know what I can do, and if you get me in the right setting and my body's right, I can still dominate. So that would be a guy that I would trust to come out of this summer into next season with the mindset of, I'm going to go kick everybody's ass.
2: We're talking with Odyssey Sports NBA insider Nick Friedel here for another 2 minutes or so on BetMGM tonight. Nick, finally, let's finish off here with my Knicks because – I'm on cloud nine. I can't be knocked off of it. But the doubters and the schedule wonders were out in full force last night to try to slow down the party. So was the East really that weak this year? And if the Celtics or if the Pistons played the Knicks, yada, yada. You know what they say about your aunt, Nick. Maybe the Knicks are just on a historic heater right now. Where do you toe the line on the competition the Knicks have played in the playoffs?
0: Pat, the East was weak this year, flatly. I mean, let's start there. And I would also tell you that as far as matchups go, the Knicks, for as great as they have been, and we've said it all along in the last 20 minutes, they deserve all the credit that's coming their way. They're also another reminder to the rest of the league, if you hit the right matchups at the right time with a guy who gets really hot, like Brunson, I mean, you can do exactly what you're doing when you have the talent that they have. But in the end, to anybody who says, oh, it was a weaker year.

0: East, and the matchups favored them, and they didn't have to see Boston again. Well, tough bleep is what I would say to all those people. Your team is in the finals. The Knicks made it. They earned the right to be there, and they have a hell of a lot of talented players. I mean, that gets lost in any of these conversations. I take myself, I never thought that Towns would be such a key piece of a winning team. I'd watched him from the beginning in Minnesota, and I saw him mature these last couple of years in this environment, and he deserves the credit. I think it's a reminder, especially this Knicks group, that you can think certain things about certain players. But when they win over and over again, the narrative changes. What pops into my head, guys, I mean, you know, I've spent a lot of time around the Warriors the last 6-7 years. Think about Andrew Wiggins. He leaves Minnesota. He goes to the Warriors, and it's like, Andrew Wiggins, really? Andrew Wiggins was the second best player on that title team they won a few years ago behind Steph Curry. Forever, he changed what people thought of him. I don't know if the Knicks are going to make it all that way, but Towns is in the process of changing the story. So on a much broader part to all of this, the East wasn't as good as it can be. The Knicks did catch some breaks in how they got there, but none of that stuff matters because all anybody will remember is whether they win or lose this series. And the fact that they've brought so much joy to so many people all over the country that follow this team and love what they do night to night is a reminder of how much impact you can have when you get the right pieces in place and they're pulling in the same direction.
1: Good answer. It's a great answer, Nick. We appreciate it, man. And here's the good thing. When we talk with you next week, we'll have more time, one last little bit of Nick's glazing to get through and pumping up before the finals begins. But we're going to know by this time next week whether your prediction and my prediction was right on whether it's going to be Knicks Thunder or if it really is Wemby and the Spurs time to have their moment in the sun and get to their finals appearance, if it's going to be Knicks Spurs. So until then, can't wait to catch up with you, brother. Thanks as always for the time, and talk to you in a week.
0: Always, guys. And I'd say this to close, Pat. The league would love nothing more if it's Wemby versus the Knicks. The Knicks and anybody's a great thing for the league, the ratings, all that stuff. If you put Victor Wembanyama at this stage of his career and you introduce him to a mass audience in the finals, either way, the NBA is going to be happy. If you get that matchup right now, I mean, the tower, the Olympic Tower in New York City is going to have people popping champagne all over the place because of how much it means to the growth of the game day after day.
1: Yeah, and I'd love nothing more than to wipe that smirk off Becky Hammon's face. I'll tell you that much. Brunson, small player, man. Can't lead their team to the finals. Cannot wait. Can't wait. Nick, appreciate it, brother.
0: You got it, guys. Talk to you later.
2: See you, Nick.
1: That was Odyssey Sports NBA Insider Nick Friedel. Insider calls are brought to you by Hyundai and by the all-new Hyundai Palisade Hybrid. And again, Brad, I've said this before to you. I've said it to producer Brandon Combs, who Combs has been on the Spurs since the get-go this year, November, December, talking them up, talking up Wemby. I would love, and I think it's the easier matchup for the Knicks to play the Spurs, but I also want to be right in my predictions. And I'm sure so do you, and so does Nick. And so I've been saying all along, Knicks Thunder, Knicks Thunder. And at this point, I guess I'm happy either way. Either my prediction's right and the Knicks play the Thunder, or my prediction's wrong and I think the Knicks have the easier matchup against San Antonio.
3: You, me, amigo, or what they say, playing with house money. You don't give a damn if it's the Thunder or the Spurs. You're just happy the Knicks are there. And quite frankly, I think it's going to be a stellar series regardless of who the opponent's going to be for NYK.
1: That's a good point. Number to join the show, 310-840-4910. When we come back, we got some breaking news. Player arrested for the Green Bay Packers. It's a star player. You're going to want to hear about this. We'll tell you what it could mean for Green Bay this offseason when we return, plus some other hot topics from over the weekend as well. He's Brad Evans. I'm Pat Boyle. This is BetMGM Tonight on Westwood One Sports.
4: The Knicks are headed to the NBA Finals for the first time since 1999. Back then, we had dial-up internet. Livin' La Vida Loca topped the charts. And the world was worried about Y2K. Yeah, it's been a while. Congrats, Big Apple. Party like it's 1999.

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1: 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Huge shout out, as always, to our guy, Nick Friedel, our Odyssey Sports NBA insider. 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All right, Brad, we've got a bunch of really good NFL news to get to, and then all of a sudden this got thrown on the pile here 20 minutes ago.
2: Right.
1: Josh Jacobs has been arrested. Green Bay Packers, former first-team All-Pro with the Raiders, and also Pro Bowl running back Josh Jacobs of the Green Bay Packers has been arrested. He has turned himself in to Hobart/Lawrence PD, which is in Wisconsin, but he is vehemently denying these allegations. Those allegations being several domestic violence charges, including battery, domestic abuse, disorderly conduct, and intimidation of a victim. According to Brown County Jail records, the strangulation and suffocation charge, which is part of the disorderly conduct, those are felonies. The other four charges are misdemeanors. And again, we're going to see how this plays out. Hobart Lawrence PD said it's an active and ongoing investigation. No further information released at this time. You know, Rappaport and Pellicero and Schefter reporting to it as well. The Green Bay Packers have said that it's an ongoing legal situation. They will withhold further comment. So again, we have to see how this plays out. And a couple of months ago, remember Stephon Diggs was accused of all these things, a lot of these things. And then he had his court date just, 2 weeks ago and basically was found completely innocent. So we have to find out how this plays out. And it might take weeks. It might take months. But for the time being, Josh Jacobs today arrested on all of those charges. He's denying the allegations, but this is potentially a massive, massive issue here for the Green Bay Packers. And again, like we said, this has to be played out here in a legal, ongoing matter. But man, this is certainly not what you want to see if you're a Packers fan.
2: Yeah, the allegations are dark and disturbing, to say the least. And you're right. Jurisdiction has to be carried out. We have to find out exactly what's going to fold and due process and everything else. So, you know, we can't really read into how much time is he going to potentially miss because we don't know. We don't know if there's any wrongdoing there. We don't know how severe the charge is going to be in the end. Are they going to stick in a court of law? That will be determined down the stretch. But regardless of any of that does stick, he is going to be subject to the NFL conduct policy, right? Because there's going to be a league-wide investigation in regards to that. So he may not get punishment in a court of law necessarily, but he could undergo punishment in the NFL's court of law. So there is a possibility he could miss games. Now, is it going to, happen as soon as this season? The runway is still, rather long. Obviously, you have the entire summer months to play out. So I wouldn't say it's completely off the table. But, I mean, you look at the depth chart right now for the Green Bay Packers. They don't have Emmanuel Wilson on this roster anymore as he signed a deal with the Seattle Seahawks and is going to be a part of that committee along with Jadarian Price, the rookie out of Notre Dame. On really a 1A, 1B sort of scenario. So Chris Brooks is really kind of the next man up. Now, he's a guy who only had 28 carries last season, was pretty good on a per-touch efficiency basis, 3.07 yak per attempt. Nothing to scoff at there. Forced tackle over 21% of the touches on the ground. Again, that's a laudable outcome, a laudable tally in both those categories. Marshawn Lloyd is somebody a lot of people hyped up a couple of seasons ago, but the hamstrings have never really stayed intact and healthy. But he is a speedster and a guy that could be a nice complimentary weapon. And then let's say hypothetically it does go down a terrible path for Josh Jacobs, and he does commit a crime of some kind of punishment. He's going to miss some substantial time due to suspension as a result, just hypothetically speaking. What do the Packers do with the trade market? Would they entertain maybe pick up the phone and dialing the Arizona Cardinals? Because the Cardinals are going to pack it up, pack it in. They're arguably the worst team in the NFL. They got a ton of running backs on that roster right now. As we know, they spent the high draft capital on Jeremiah Love. He's going to be the money man. Tyler Allgeier is going to be the second back. What about James Conner? I know he's coming off a nasty injury, but he's not ready to hang up the cleats just yet. He could come in, be a veteran presence, and a guy that could carry, you know, some of the load in a full-blown RBBC in the Green Bay offense. That's a possibility. Trey Benson, also a possibility, also in Arizona, kind of a forgotten man who for a fleeting moment last season was the number one running back on that roster before he was felled by an injury that cost him the rest of the season. What about maybe an Alvin Kamara, who, you know, it's unknown whether he's going to come back with the Saints and have a substantial role, as he is going to definitely be likely a second fiddle to Travis Etienne now down in the Crescent City. And last and certainly not least, maybe they could shake the tree and entertain the services of, say, a Tony Pollard, who's with the Tennessee Titans, who are still rebuilding. So if the right deal landed in that front office's lap, you know, maybe they would entertain dealing Pollard services for whatever draft picks deem in return. So, you know, Connor, Benson, Alvin Kamara, Pollard makes sense. A couple of free agents that are out there, Najee Harris and Joe Mixon as well. But Mixon, that foot injury, it's a great unknown if he's ever going to play another snap in the NFL. And Najee Harris has certainly lost a step, though I think he's not even 30 years old yet. Those could be guys pulled off the scrap heap and potentially sign and see what they can bring in training camp. So in other words, long story short, a lot of unknowns tie this Josh Jacobs situation. One, we're going to closely monitor here as we gather information on BetMGM tonight, because he is a massive substantive player in this offense who right now, based on what's available in free agency and what is on this roster, is irreplaceable.
1: Yeah, and look, and you still have other free agents that just off of, like, namesake, you're like, oh, yeah, but then you got to factor, you know, pretty disgruntling or pretty disturbing season-ending injuries last year, a lot of question marks. Joe Mixon didn't even play last year. He's right. Still available in free agency. Yep. Najee Harris, Austin Eckler, Antonio Gibson, Nick Chubb, Raheem Mostert, Kareem Hunt. Like, is that something that the Packers, again, if worst-case scenario plays out, Josh Jacobs faces a severe discipline here in the near future, where do the Green Bay Packers turn to in the running back room? Or does it become a trade scenario? Like you said, Brian, that's something that right now Brian Gutekunst has got to be very actively monitoring here over the next several weeks. It is May 26th, but we're going to have training camp in less than 2 months here, man. So this is something the Packers would obviously like a resolution on soon. But as often is the case, I think the Stephon Diggs thing kind of played out rather quickly, and that was 4 months. Are we getting a resolution on Josh Jacobs before the season begins, one way or another? I don't know. And so what is Green Bay going to do? As again, Josh Jacobs arrested today on battery, domestic abuse charges, and more, booked in a county jail. Reportedly, no bail was set, but he is, through his lawyers, denying the allegations. 310-840-4910. That's the number to join the show. 310-840-4910. All right, let's take a short break. When we come back, we'll do a little buy, sell, hold. Some of the big news over the weekend here, including an update on Brad Combs and Monty's Cubbies, who are trending towards a 10th straight loss. We'll get that when we come back. He's Brad Evans. I'm Pat Boyle. This is BetMGM Tonight at Westwood One Sports.
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1: Welcome back. 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He's Brad Evans. I'm Pat Boyle. Phone number to join the show, 310-840-4910. Let's get to your texts and your calls here. Let's start out on the text line, which again, 310-840-4910. A 324 number, I believe this is. A 324 area code, which I'm not sure where that would be. 324 area code. Let's find out. Northeastern Florida. All right. Now, again, if you do text us, feel free. Add in your name and where you're from so we can feature you on the show. This doesn't have a name or a city, so we're just going with the 324 area code. And they text in, Knicks on a magical run and will deliver their first title since 73. Hell yeah. Hell yeah. And if you're not down with that, if you're down with that, give me a hell yeah.
2: Hell yeah.
1: Thank you. Thank you, Brad. All right. So we got a Knick believer in the house. We love to hear that. I know we got another Knick believer in the house as well. 310-840-4910. Let's get to Ross, who's in New Jersey, next up on line one on BetMGM Tonight. Ross, what's up, brother?
3: What's going on, fellas? It still doesn't feel real to me, Pat. I got to be honest with you. You know how many times... You know my rundown of teams. I don't need to list the heartbreak I've gone through. I just watched David Peterson give up a bunt to load the bases, nobody away. And obviously my Vikings, my Rangers are no different. Rangers have probably given me the most joy. And every single time what I have to watch series is go six, and most of the time, seven games, go the distance, leave you at the edge of your seat and half your fingernails chewed off. So for once, to not only get one of these runs where to say you kick your feet back and put your hands behind your head would be an understatement, Pat. These games are over before the opening tip. I've never seen a team quit like Cleveland did in game three, and I don't even know why they wasted the gas on their cars, the electricity in the arena, even packing the arena in the first place. That was just a collective waste of money to even host that game four, man. I, you know, I,

0: I'm saying I've never seen a run like this. I think statistically nobody ever has seen a run like this ever in sports. I mean, well, you guys brought up the numbers before, the point differential, but these games legitimately being done, forget halftime, third quarter, early on in the first half, you could tell the game's done when you blink and you see 20-0 run on the scoreboard, man. I feel like I'm not enjoying this run enough because it feels like I haven't even seen too much basketball. It feels like these games are like 4 or 5 minutes long and we're already popping the champagne. The game's over. But Pat, I mean, words can't describe this run, man. We've talked about it a bunch of times. We thank Thibs. We shake his hand and salute him for what he's done for us, man. But he couldn't, you know, hold a candle compared to what Mike Brown's done for us just in this 3 weeks alone, let alone the entire year, man. And 4 wins away. And one last thing, bro, all the names I'm seeing, like the Cleanthony Earlys, the Kyle O'Quinns that I'm seeing on my TL, the Emmanuel Moutiers, it's just my entire Twitter feed. And we're 4 wins away from all that pain and suffering we dealt with for years on years on decades coming into Final Four, man. I'm so psyched, Pat.
1: Ross, that's great stuff, man. Really appreciate it. You know, again, kind of echoing, I think, a lot of the sentiments we shared in the opening segment when we talked about it on the show, and echoing a lot of the same sentiments that Knicks fans feel. Again, all the salute and the praise and the thank you to Tom Thibodeau Tibbs for getting the Knicks out of the mud. But yeah, like that was the reason Leon Rose, who I haven't even mentioned tonight, he deserves all the credit in the world, all the gambles, all the risks, the calculated risks, and the risk of firing Tibbs when you could say, wow, he gets the Knicks to the conference finals. One step further from the year before. It doesn't matter. It doesn't matter. We felt the writing was on the wall, and Mike Brown, it took him until the Knicks were down 2-1 in the first round of the playoffs to really kind of turn this engine on and roar this puppy up to what we were expecting and hoping to see. But these last 11 games are a byproduct of that. So I don't think it was ever coming with Tibbs, Brad. And that's why, you know, that's a big topic of debate. It was this entire year amongst Knicks fans. And I tweeted it out. I was like, those who clung on to Tom Thibodeau as Knicks fans, I still love you guys as long as you admit you were horribly, horribly wrong. And I guess, look, in theory, could the Knicks get swept in the finals and then, you know, you could still have some people say, well, the Knicks could have done that with Tibbs. I don't know. But I still think Mike Brown, the way this offense operates, we didn't see that the last 3-4 years with the Knicks. You didn't see it. And then Ross is right. You know, to say that this is a kick your feet up and heads behind the hand series was an understatement. Popping champagne before the game started. I know why Cleveland filled up the arena and turned on the electricity so that all the Knicks fans could take over the building and basically run Cleveland out of their own building. That's why they did it.
2: Yeah, precisely. There were none of garage beers, I think, in the arsenal to numb the pain for Travis Kelce being in attendance. There were Taylor Swift. I mean, it was just a throttling, epic beatdown, unbelievable proportions by the New York Knicks and silencing all in attendance there in C-Town. And you know, we see examples of this in college basketball often. You know, and a lot of coaches go out there and recruit top-level players. That coach doesn't live up to the hype or goes to another gig. And then the next coach steps in, alters a couple things in the system, and guys then are unleashed. And that's what you're seeing at the NBA level right now. Tibbs laid the groundwork, but this team is flourishing under the new administration, calling all the right shots, and these guys are just stepping into these roles and delivering in every facet of the game. And sometimes that's what you need to unlock your team's full potential, and we're seeing it right now.
1: Yeah, agreed. 310-840-4910. All right, let's do a little buy, sell, hold here, Brad. What's the premise of what we're about to get into here right now?
2: Yeah, among the following statements that I wrote, decide whether you're willing to buy, sell, or hold on those statements. So it was kind of a confidence level one. And let's go with the first statement since we're on the Knicks. It's about your beloved, so go for it.
1: Yeah, the Knicks will push either San Antonio or Oklahoma City, which, by the way, you already do have hypothetical series prices for either one of those finals, and both OKC and San Antonio more than a minus 200 favorite against the Knicks, which I find downright disrespectful. So Brad wrote, the Knicks will push either San Antonio or Oklahoma City to the series extent, 7 games, in the NBA Finals. Brett, I'll let you start it off. You buying that? You selling it? You holding it?

0: I'm buying it. I think this NBA Finals, no matter the opponent, is going to deliver on all the hype, mi amigo. Again, the Knicks, they're just a rolling boulder getting downhill. Later's the Lost Ark style, and they're smushing everybody in their path. They have the highest, by a significant margin, as I talked earlier in the show, in net efficiency. I understand it may be a step up in competition, whether it's San Antonio or Oklahoma City. But it's not really going to hose down the Knicks. They're not going to cool off. They're going the full seven games in the NBA Finals. And dare I say, this might be one of the most entertaining NBA Finals we have seen this decade.
1: Wow. I'm going to sell it. I'm going to sell it because I still think the Thunder are winning. And I still think it's going to be Knicks Thunder. And I'm going to sell it. You're not going to push them to seven games. If the Knicks offense continues like this, they're going to win in six or less. And oppositely, and I'm not hedging here, I still think the Knicks are going to win the title. We made our bracket predictions before the playoffs began, and I predicted Thunder over the Knicks. And I said, honestly, wouldn't surprise me if the Thunder sweep the Knicks. I've changed since then, obviously. I mean, the last 11 games, how could I not? But I will say this. If the Knicks offense does not operate how they've been operating the last 11 games, it will be a quick series, and OKC might beat them in five. OKC might beat them in six. Either way, I just don't think we'll see a seven-game series. I don't know. I could be proven wrong. I don't know, Brad. I feel like the Knicks offense is going to determine whether they dominate and win in, I guess, stunningly dominant fashion, or if the Knicks offense gets rusty and cannot recapture this magic for the last 11 games and they lose it quickly. Either way, I'm going to sell. I don't think the NBA Finals is going seven games. If it's the Spurs, and I'm wrong about the Thunder, then I could see it, maybe. But let's move on here. Let's get to your Cubbies from one end of the spectrum to the other. Who, they were down 5-1 last time I checked, and it's still 5-1. Yep, halfway to losing their 10th in a row. The Cubs, 2-12 in their last 14 games, continue down their dark path, largely play unreliable baseball, and finish at best number two in a very competitive NL Central. Brad, you buying, selling, or holding?
0: I'm going to hold on this because we know what the Cubs are capable of when they are hot and actually hitting. You know, with those two 10-game win streaks, they were otherworldly in late April and early May. So we know what they can bring to the table when the bats actually strike at the ball. But the month of May so far, they're number 24 in WRC plus in Major League Baseball, number 21 in ERA. They're even worse than expected ERA at number 28. They have got to make a deal right stinking now for some pitching, whether the back end or whether the starting rotation. So that reason alone, I'm going to hold. They ain't dead yet, but my God, they're about to lose their 10th straight game. This is outlandish how frigid they are right now.
1: Yeah, I'm buying it. I'm buying it in the sense of I'm sticking to my preseason prediction and that the Brewers were going to win the division and the Cubbies were going to be a wild card team. Again, they're incredible. Mm. I mean, they you want to talk about keeping you on the edge of your seat. Two 10-game winning streaks, a 9-game losing streak that is on its way to being a 10-game losing streak. They're the only team in Major League Baseball history to do that, and it's May 26th. May 26th. So, again, I always thought from the start of the season they would be a wild-card team at best. I still feel that way, but I did predict in the beginning of the year, despite being a wild-card team, I thought it was going to be Cubbies-Yankees World Series. I don't know about that anymore. Is this team, man, I just don't know how you make up for all those pitching injuries, but they are intriguing, to say the least, one way or another. All right, we'll take a short break. When we come back, we'll hit our three-point stance on the Tennessee Titans. He's Brad Evans. I'm Pat Boyle. 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
1: The U.S. Treasury quietly released its official financial report for 2025. 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

0: The day shuts down. 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